0: from the bond market ease. The S&P 500 jumped by 1.1% for just its second rise in the last 9 days. The Dow Jones added 0.6, and the NASDAQ composite climbed by 1.7. 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
3: How did I lose weight? 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
10: Mark Levin here. Our number, 877-381-3811. 877-381-3811. Well, well, well. All right, all right. I won't say anything about this yet. Should I say something, Rich, or not yet? Nope. Rich says, no, no, don't do that. Hakeem Jeffries, I want you to listen to this because I want to put this in a proper context. Cut 16, Mr. Producer, go.
9: Would it might be a better use of Democratic focus and time to perhaps focus on cabinet-level officials for impeachment as opposed to the president himself?
10: Now, look how the press is goading on this fool. You know, here's my strategy. Don't you think it's better to go after cabinet officers? Well, first of all, they know the votes, and secondly, the Senate wouldn't go there anyway. But so it's all right now a bunch of drama. Go ahead.
11: I haven't ruled anything out when it comes to all of the tools available to us to hold people accountable, and we haven't ruled anything in.
10: Okay, impeachment isn't to hold people accountable. Impeachment's very specific. High crimes and misdemeanors. It's not to hold people accountable, quote unquote. So today there was a piece that they are thinking of impeaching the Secretary of Education because they don't like her. They were already talking about impeaching Pete Hegseth, the Secretary of War. They're talking about impeaching the president for the third time. And so I said, you know what this is? This is a coup. If these people could impeach every cabinet member and the president, that's what they would do and remove them. So it's a coup. They want to replace the current administration. They want to cripple the current administration. This is not what the framers meant by impeachment. Not under any circumstances. That's why you had so few impeachments up to now. Because the Democrat Party is completely off the tracks. Completely off the tracks. All of them. Every damn one of them. So it's a coup. They want to use impeachment as a coup. Not to hold anybody accountable. A coup. That's the goal. It's crazy. All right, we have a lot of calls. And so I want to go to the calls and see how this goes. We may go back, we may not, but let's go to the calls first. Let's go to Ron, West Palm Beach, Florida, the great WJNO, home of Mr. Mudd, our buddy there. Go right ahead.
12: Hey, Mark. I just had this unbelievable experience in a pool in Las Vegas. I had the Scottish
10: Rite. You had an unbelievable experience of what in Las Vegas?
12: At this pool in Las Vegas. And I had a person flanking me, and he got what? To one side, and then he started laughing, and he yelled to his friends, Bahamas, Bahamas. And I went over to the crowd of people he was with, and I said, what was that all about? And he says, we thought the hat said Hamas.
10: You know what? I can't even hear this gentleman, Mr. Producer. He's coming in and out. I apologize, Ron. I can't hear every word that's coming, every other word maybe. You can try calling back, but I can't follow. All right, let's keep going. Pete, Jenkintown, Pennsylvania. Seriously? On the Mark Levin app, we love Jenkintown here. I grew up there, Jenkintown. I remember when Martin's Aquarium was there and the Tala House was there and my parents' store was there and all the rest of it. How are you?
13: Hey, Mark, how are you?
10: Okay.
13: Hey, I think you and I probably spent a Saturday together at the Highway Movie Theater.
10: Could
13: watching
10: have.
13: Watching the movie Patton.
10: Yeah, that's
13: movie
10: right, Patton. 1970.
13: Yeah, that was
10: that's where I first saw it. My dad was with me. My brothers and my grandfather, my dad's father, we all watched it. Yep, you're right.
13: Well,
10: Highway Theater. Is it still there?
13: I was in the. Oh, it's still there, and it's still a single, single screen movie theater.
10: Wow, good.
13: Yeah, it's incredible.
10: Yep.
13: I think maybe I was there with with my friends, maybe not with your dad and your uncle, because we were throwing all sorts of juji fruits. At
10: oh, well, hold
13: at
10: on,
13: screen.
10: That's what I used to do in the
13: like
10: back. I used to sit in the back, but not with my father. He wouldn't have put up with that. But in the back, I just kind of flip them in the air and see what happened, where they land. Anyway, go ahead.
13: Yeah. Hey, Mark.
10: Do that today, you'll go to prison.
13: Yeah, I know. You said it the other night. You know, we've had AI for the last 20 years, but it's only been the last 2 weeks that it's come to the forefront. And the same with data centers. And I think this is a convenient and an obvious distraction for us all. Instead of focusing on things that are really important, like election integrity and the SAVE Act.
10: You're right.
13: And I think, unfortunately, there are a lot of Republicans who are responding to that as opposed to saying, hey, instead of us focusing on legislation for AI, what happened to the SAVE Act? Did it just go to the graveyard? what's going on about this? You know, and,
10: you're right.
13: And you know, Senator Thune, you know, we ought to be saying, hey, you know, before we talk about AI, let's discuss the SAVE Act first.
10: Well, he didn't talk about anything. I never hear him talk about anything. Do you?
13: No. No, he doesn't.
10: You got Schumer out there. He's davening. He's in the middle of everything. He's a complete joke. And nobody counters him.
13: And unfortunately, the Republicans are responding to the media or the Democrats as opposed to setting the theme as election integrity, because we only have about 46 days before the next election, and the SAVE Act. That ought to be the focus part.
10: Everything well, they've left. The House has left, and I don't blame them. They got to run. They got to work on their re-elections and elections. So it's not going to happen. But the House already passed it.
13: Yes, exactly. And they probably passed it probably in one of six different ways, and yet mm-hmm. the Senate hasn't picked it up.
10: Nope.
13: And as you say, you know, what are the top three things that the public believes that the Republicans stand for? And I don't know that the public could answer that question.
10: No. All right, my friend. Pleasure. Pleasure. Chink and Tim. You take care of yourself. Now let's move to Clifton, Virginia, which I'm quite familiar with, too. Doug and did he just drop out? Let's go to Aaron. Oh, is Doug still Clifton, Virginia, the great WMEL? Go right ahead, Doug.
14: Well, there's that old phrase, I've seen this movie before. Back in 2001, Reverend Jeremiah Wright, Barack Obama's spiritual leader, said that the United States was the greatest terrorist because of our actions in World War II, and referring to the disaster of 9/11, said our chickens have come home to roost. Sounds awfully a lot like Hassan Piker referring to us being worse than ISIS and the United States being the greatest terrorist. And he also said we were responsible for 9/11. Mm-hmm. Later, they asked Reverend Wright, do you speak to Barack Obama? And he goes, them Jews won't allow him to talk to me. Later, he tried to tighten it up and said, not Jews, but Zionists. I'm sure that's exactly what's happening when all these Democrats are pulling back from Hassan Piker because of his outrageous statements.
10: Mm-hmm. You're right. It's a good point. All right, Doug. Thank you, my friend. We'll keep rolling here. Aaron, Clinton Township, Michigan, the great Sirius XM satellite. How are you, Aaron?
15: I'm good. I'm here in Michigan. You know, I'm a Trump voter and drove down the road today. It's kind of hard.
10: You're a Michigander.
15: Yeah, it's kind of hard to be optimistic about the midterms this year, you know, just with what's going on.
10: All right, listen to me. Don't be a Debbie Downer right now. There's plenty of time for that. They're trying to dispirit us. They might be right, they might be wrong, but we don't want to be dispirited. Get your chin up. Go ahead.
15: Well, I mean, maybe with, like, the gas and the tariffs, I mean, I'm considering voting Democrat this year for the first time ever to remedy the situation, and then consider Republican.
10: Hold on a minute. You're considering voting Democrat?
15: Yes.
10: I mean, for El Saeed?
15: Well, state top to bottom because of the gas prices.
10: Excuse me, sir. You're going to vote for El Saeed because of the gas prices?
15: I mean,
10: is that what you're
15: like
10: saying?
15: It's a coin toss.
10: It's what?
15: Well, him, it's more of a coin toss for him. Like the
10: no, it's not.
15: I'll vote
10: it's not
15: for
10: a coin toss. First of all, the Democrats want the price of gas to be high. Maybe you forgot that. And it was $5 a gallon under Biden. I remember that, too. That's number one. But number two, if you have principles, you don't say, I'm thinking of voting for this Islamist who hates America and who has talked about, that we're responsible in part for 9/11 and all the rest of this crap. And you say, yeah, but, you know, I'm paying a lot for gas. So, you know, I might vote Democrat.
15: Well, I mean, the tariffs are terrible, too.
10: Get off my phone, you jerk. He's a phony. Do you think he's a phony, Mr. Producer? Total weasel. He's not a phony. It's even worse. Even worse. No, I got no room for BS. I'll tell you that. He's going to vote for El Saeed because of the price of gasoline. You hear this guy? Now, under the Democrats, the price of gasoline is about what it was under the Democrats. And look, I'm not candy coating this. I'm just simply saying we got everything on the line. This guy wants to destroy our Constitution and our Republic. Well, I'm thinking about. By the way, did he tell Bill this, Mr. Kalsner? I guarantee you, he didn't. Yeah, he's a Democrat. He's trying to convince you. Under no circumstances could I vote for any of these people. None. Zero. Zero. All right, let's go to Mike, Boise, Idaho, the great Sirius XM satellite. Mike, how are you, sir?
16: I'm doing great, Mark. First thing, before we get into the data centers, cooling systems, a couple of years ago, you asked if anybody had known about redlining. And I learned about that in my college history class in 1972.
10: See that? They don't teach that anymore. Redlining.
16: They weren't teaching it.
10: Yeah, go ahead.
16: My professor was relegated from the university system to junior college because he wouldn't go along with the
10: propaganda
16: that they were introducing. I mean,
10: but I want to remind the American people, redlining comes from Franklin Roosevelt when they sat down and they were literally segregating black communities from white communities. And they would put a red line, literally a red marker line around the black community right there. And that's where they would say, that's where the bridges go. That's where the tunnels go. That's where all these other things go, but not in the white communities. That was FDR. And it's in my book about the Democrat Party hates America. If black people ever really knew what the Democrat Party over the last 70, 80 years did to black people, there's no damn way they'd be voting 70, 80, 90% for the Democrat Party. But there's too many black Democrats in Washington, D.C. and in our state capitals who are part of the system, part of the Democrat Party. And by God, you better not break off from that party because they'll attack you. They'll attack you. Go right ahead. I'm sorry, sir.
16: Yeah. So, and then last night when you were talking about Deuteronomy, I was hoping you'd go one step forward because our system of laws come from the book of Leviticus.
10: Mm-hmm. The book of Leviticus.
16: British common law was formed around Roman law, and Roman law adopted Levitical law.
10: This is all quite true, but, you know, I can't do the religion hour all the time. You know what I mean.
16: Yeah, I learned that. And I went. My dad was in the Air Force. We lived in England. I went 3 years to what they call the grammar school then, which was university prep. And I learned all that in English school.
10: Isn't that amazing? You wouldn't learn it today. All right, but get to your point before we run out of time.
16: Okay, so I have done computer rooms. They didn't call them data centers on military installations since the late 80s. And they have computer floors, which is raised floor with openings all the way across it, so the airflow comes through. They use chillers with a closed loop cooling system, which is glycol and water mixture. And as long as nothing goes wrong with the system, that fluid never gets changed. It just constantly circulates. And then they use water. They take water and make steam, use steam generators, and put that into the air ducts so that they can maintain a humidity. They have to maintain a 70-degree temperature and a 40% humidity to keep everything operational.
10: You see, this was one of the lies early on that I helped debunk, and I'm glad you're underscoring this point through your own experience, that they're using up all the fresh water. No, they're not. No, they're not. They recapture the water, too. I mean, it's not even cost effective for them to do that, but they don't do that, and local communities don't allow them to do it. And same with energy. You know what? Our energy prices are going way up. That's not the data centers. That's Democrats. It's Democrats. Anyway, I want to thank you, Mike. Thank for your call, my friend. Appreciate it very, very much. Well, if we continue to get calls, which we obviously are, we'll continue to take calls. I'll be right back. No?
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0: Okay. Rebecca in Farmington, Michigan, SXM Satellite. Go right ahead.
1: Hi, Mr. Levin. I was just appalled by that caller, that fake Republican who called.
0: Yeah, he's phony.
1: I live in Farmington, Michigan. I just got my nails done, got in my car, and I walked next door to the nail shop. Okay. Mm-hmm. I can walk on the corner is a grocery store where they're giving away free Qurans on the counter.
0: Oh,
1: and to me, I was shocked. I'm not going to go there anymore. But when I just drive 20 minutes away from my home, there's Islamic flags. You feel like you are in a third world country.
0: Yeah, yeah.
1: They do the call of prayer. I can't believe somebody would vote for that man, knowing what I know. And I have a feeling he's going to win because I saw people protesting today in front of the Tesla dealership saying, cheat if you have to.
0: Cheat if you have to. Country's dying. Parts of the country just dying. I'm sorry about that. I hope you got a good nail job, though. That's for sure. We'll be right back.
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4: On the ones.
5: In Balch Springs, you got an accident blocking the three right-hand lanes of eastbound I-20 at Highway 175. This has stopped traffic all the way back to I-45. Right here in Dallas, road construction is reduced down to one lane. Westbound I-20 at I-45, stopping traffic all the way back to Doughty Ferry Road. Only the left center lane is getting by until further notice. Now, if your forecast from the WBAP On-Time Experts 24/7 Weather Center, we're holding on to a slim 10% chance of rain and thunderstorms just before about an hour now. Mostly clear outside out with a low around 80 degrees. Tomorrow, sunny and hot with a high near 100. Tomorrow night, clear skies and a low of 77. It is 96 degrees in Dallas and Fort Worth. The Iran-backed Houthis continue their advance on Saudi Arabia, threatening shipping in the Red Sea. Fox's Trey Yangst.
6: Reports do indicate President Trump will hold a meeting with Gulf leaders on the sidelines of the UN General Assembly to discuss the war with Iran. This comes as the president said Wednesday he hopes the war will end soon, adding that Iran wants to make a deal. With a focus on Iran, the country's proxy forces in Yemen, the Houthis are continuing to ramp up the conflict against government forces and Saudi Arabia. A key Red Sea port came under missile and drone attack on Wednesday, with the holy city of Mecca also dealing with an incoming drone event as well this week.
5: The Democratic Socialist Senate candidate in Michigan, Abdul El Sayed, is responding to comments made in a recent interview by influencer Hassan Piker, where he doubled down on his statement suggesting that the U.S. is a top terror threat to the world. Fox's Bill Mulligan is in Washington, D.C. with the latest.
7: Michigan Democratic Senate nominee Abdul El-Sayed is on defense after his campaign ally, Hassan Piker, made new incendiary comments in an interview with Axios. El-Sayed responding to those comments by telling Axios in part, quote, "I do not agree with this statement, nor do I give much weight to the statements made by a social media streamer." Though he partied poolside with that same streamer the night before his primary election in August. Other Democrats are lamenting yet another bad news cycle with Piker. Democratic strategist Amar Moussa writes on X, quote, "Someone explain to me why he, of all people, feels like he should do a media tour less than 50 days from the election. Stop talking, please."
5: Democrats are referring to Piker as an issue with one former Biden senior advisor, so speculating if he is a GOP plant intended to tank the Democratic Party's campaign. In your money news, brought to you by NetWorthRadio.com, President Trump's calling for Americans to be patient about high gas prices and the end of the war in Iran. Fox's Peter Doocy.
8: It's a very inexpensive price to pay for what we've done. Remember that. It's a little more. It's even if it was, frankly, even if it was a lot more. But that's going to come tumbling down. That's going to be like a rocket ship in reverse.
9: Grocery prices are a major problem for 62% of registered voters, and gas prices are a major problem for 61% of registered voters. That is up 13% from the 2024 election cycle. These are the Fox News polls. And according to a new interview that President Trump gave Axios, there is a plan for him to meet with some Gulf leaders in New York on the sidelines of the UN General Assembly. The talk would be about ending the Iran war.
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10: Lane Kiffin, the head coach of the LSU Tigers, right? Embroiled in a controversy, but now we find out that Lane Kiffin was getting his advice, legality-wise, from ChatGPT.
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10: 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The lawyer, one of their lawyers said he would send me screenshots from ChatGPT. 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You can't afford a lawyer? 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
4: Holy mackerel. Where's he going? Can we get it faster than that, Mr. Producer? You think we can? Just kidding. I see our friend Sid met with the vice president. Did you see that? Mr. Producer doesn't want me to discuss. I don't know why. You don't want me to discuss it. They hit it off, apparently. That's good. It's good to hit it off. I think it is. But I'll wait to see more information. It's been sort of followed in the New York Post, every part of it. He's going to meet. He did meet. They're going to talk about it. They did talk about it. But I don't know what they talked about. Maybe Sid will tell me. I don't know. We'll see. Good man, Sid. As we all know. All right. I'm not going to play Maria Elvira Solares' ad that she's running in Florida. But she claims that Hispanics who helped you, she's talking to the president, she's very emotional, very dramatic in this ad, helped get you to the White House in 2024. They feel betrayed today by you, Mr. President. Can you believe this is a Republican who sought and got the president's support for her primary? You can be for immigration. Yeah, you can be for immigration. I'm not talking about giving them amnesty. I'm talking about giving them a dignified life in this promised land. And only you can do that. What does that mean, Mr. Producer? You know, maybe I should play it. I think the whole nation should hear this. It's a Republican. Cut 18, go.
6: Mr. President, some of your immigration enforcement efforts have gone too far. In July, 50% of the 50,000 people that were detained had no criminal records.
4: Stop. What does that have to do with anything? Is that what the immigration law says, lady? That if you come into the United States illegally, but as long as you don't commit another crime, you get to stay? Is that what it says? Did they amend the law before we were awake or something? What did they do, America? And look how cocky she is. Look how arrogant and angry she is. 50% of the 50,000 people that were detained had no criminal record. That's not the test, lady. Go ahead.
6: Advisors are telling you about immigration policies. The same Hispanics who helped you get to the White House in 2024 feel betrayed today.
4: They feel betrayed? We're talking about illegal aliens, aren't we, Rich? Did illegal aliens help the president get to the White House? Does this woman even know what she... Excuse me. Does this lady even know what she's talking about? Maria Elvira Salas... Elvira, wasn't that a TV host or something? Remember that? I never watched it. No, not the Addams Family. She had her own show. I don't remember. Whatever it was. But Maria Elvira Solares. So the Hispanics feel betrayed. You can be for immigration. I'm not talking about enforcement. But I'm not talking about giving them amnesty. I'm talking about giving them a dignified life. Giving illegal aliens a dignified life? She deserves to lose. You know what? She's a loser. She's a loser. Another repube. Go ahead.
6: What Lincoln was for slavery and Reagan was for communism. I'm not talking about giving them amnesty. I'm talking about...
4: Lincoln was for slavery? What? I'm sorry. What the hell did she say there, Rich? Yeah, you better re-rack it, because I'm not following this at all.
6: Mr. President, some of your immigration enforcement efforts have gone too far. In July, 50% of the 50,000 people that were detained had no criminal record. Be careful what your advisors are telling you about immigration policies. The same Hispanics who helped you get to the White House in 2024 feel betrayed today. You can be for immigration what Lincoln was for slavery and Reagan was for communism. I'm not talking about giving them amnesty.
4: I don't even understand what that means. Do you, Rich? I don't have any idea what she's... You can be for immigration the way Lincoln was for slavery and Reagan was for communism? Hello, hello. Go ahead.
6: Talking about giving them a dignified life in this promised land.
4: Okay, she's not talking about giving them amnesty, just a dignified life in the promised land.

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2: Salazar, who voted to increase funding for ICE, she's all over the map. But that is an outrageous ad. Outrageous ad. And you know what? She'll probably lose Republicans. I don't think she'll pick up many Democrats. We'll see. She may still win. That's who knows? Apparently, she's very well known in the district. I saw a line. One guy said, "You don't know our district. She knows it." I don't care about your district or anybody else's district. I care about the issues. And her position seems to be, yes, she favors amnesty. Absolutely does. And that the president owes his election in 2024 to apparently the illegal immigrants. You know what we call that? Where I come from, Mr. Bader, Philadelphia, you know, stupid. They call that stupid. I'll be right back.
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6: 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You're going to love it. Okay, you ready for this one? You ready for this one? New York Slimes. Jewish leaders in Michigan urge support for El Said Senate bid. You ever heard anything so stupid in your life? That's a gaze for Hamas. A group of Jewish voters in Michigan is urging support for Dr. Abdul El Said, the state's Democratic nominee for the Senate, in an open letter that acknowledges concerns among some Jewish voters about his candidacy and his criticism of Israel. Criticism of Israel, is that what it's coming down to, really? He's a Jew hater. The letter signed by more than 500 people who identify as Jewish leaders or voters in the state say that the election of Dr. El Said, a staunch critic of Israel, is clearly the better choice for Jews, quote-unquote, compared with his Republican opponent, former Representative Mike Rogers. Quote, some of us are enthusiastic supporters of El Said. The letter, published on Wednesday, reads, some of us have reservations. They're disagreements on important issues, including aspects of his approach to Israel and the language used by some of his allies. But we're left-wing, and he's a Democrat, and we're Democrats, too. No, I added that. This is sick. It's sick. The signers of the letter wrote that El Said would provide a check on President Trump's power. Huh? It's just beyond, sometimes I am speechless. It was signed by Eli Savit, the Democratic nominee for Michigan Attorney General, former Representative Sander Levin, that guy's a lowlife, Democrat who was a firm supporter of Israel during his more than three decades in the lower chamber. His son, former Representative Andy Levin, and they don't tell you about him. He always voted against Israel. I'm telling you, honestly, ladies and gentlemen, some of my tribe are absolutely nuts. Rich, can I say that? A coalition of Jewish former elected officials, ambassadors, and other foreign policy specialists, including former Senator Al Franken in Minnesota, also broadcast. You know what these are? These are not practicing Jews. Now, they may go to synagogue during the high holidays, but they, for instance, they don't have a Chabad rabbi, or they're not Orthodox, they're not this side of that. These are the so-called Reformed Jews. That's right, I said it. These are the so-called Reformed Jews. They're born Jewish. They show up here and there. They used to at least support Israel, but they're not so sure about that anymore. They're liberals. That's all. That's it. That's it. They're Democrats and they're liberals. Wow. Crazy. Of course, it's in the New York Slimes. They'll take any. You know, when you see stuff like this in a paper, it's because people give it to them and the media run with it. It's like meeting with the vice president, you know. If it's in the paper, it's because you want it to be in the paper. And that's okay, right, Mr. Producer? But otherwise, how would they know? Me, I go to the White House and you'd think the sky is falling. I don't even go anymore. I go to what? Oh, Levin's over there plotting the takeover of what? Oh, yes, he's plotting the takeover of Qatar and Saudi Arabia. Oh, yes, yes. And his stepson David over there in Israel. Oh, yes, yes. He's in charge of arms sales. Did you know? No, he's not. Oh, yes, yes, yes, yes, yes, yes. I go over there and, of course, it's in the media. I don't put anything in the media. I don't even talk to the media. I don't talk to the media. Talk show hosts love talking to the media. They love their name in the newspaper. They love to be talked about. Not me. Not me. But anyway, back to these fools. You know what's interesting, ladies and gentlemen? I guarantee you that these left-wing Democrat Jewish people hate me. They'd rather vote for El Sayed than me if I run the ballot. Than me. Yes. Mr. Savitt, who's running for Attorney General, said he had signed the letter to emphasize the high stakes of the race, including its potential impact on future Supreme Court appointments. Now, these are just Democrats in the conga line dancing. That's all it is. They're coming up with excuses. They don't care. I mean, they backed Pucher over there in Maine. Didn't matter that he had a Nazi thing on his chest. They don't care. They backed this jackass in New Jersey who was a driver and an interpreter and a witness for the blind sheik who tried to blow up the Twin Towers before they were attacked by those jets? Yeah, yeah, I'm voting for him. We got to have a check on Trump. Are you kidding me? Armand Dami in New York? Yes, yes, he's our guy. No, he's not. By the way, do you notice they don't talk about affordability in New York anymore? Because New York is more unaffordable today than it was when this jackass got elected. Oh, yeah. As a matter of fact, the Democrats in D.C. don't talk about affordability anymore. You know why? I've said over and over, what is their plan for affordability? They have no plan. They like the fact that gas prices are high, electricity prices are high. Now, they want to blame it all on Trump, but they like it. That's what they want. Yes. Mr. Levin, the retired congressman, endorsed Dr. El Sayed publicly in addition to signing Wednesday's letter. Why don't they tell you who this guy is? This Sander Levin was a jackass representative for decades. He tried to run for the Senate, and he lost. This is his son, who is a self-hating Jew. Oh, yeah. Crazy, man. Crazy. We salute our armed forces, police officers, firefighters, emergency personnel. ICE, we love you. That's right, our truckers, the men and women in Ukraine, the men and women in Israel, the men and women in Iran, and you, the American people, thank God for you. Did you set your DVR yet for 8 p.m. Saturday and Sunday on Fox? Come on, you can do it. See you tomorrow.
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16: On the ones.
17: Taking a look at that traffic, we have an accident in Carrollton blocking the three left-hand lanes of the westbound Bush Turnpike after Josie Lane. Meanwhile, in Dallas, we have road construction that is reduced down to one lane, westbound I-20 at I-45. Stopping traffic all the way back to Dowdy Ferry Road. Only the left center lane is getting on through. Now, how about we take a look at that forecast from the WBAP On-Time Experts 24-7 Weather Center. We're looking at a 10% chance of rain somewhere tonight. Mostly clear around that, with a low around 80 degrees tomorrow. High of 100, sunny and hot. Clear skies tomorrow night, low of 77. It is 96 degrees in Dallas, 94 in Fort Worth. The Iran-backed Houthis continue their advance on Saudi Arabia, threatening shipping in the Red Sea. Fox's Trey Yingst is in Tel Aviv with more.
18: Reports do indicate President Trump will hold a meeting with Gulf leaders on the sidelines of the UN General Assembly to discuss the war with Iran. This comes as the president said Wednesday he hopes the war will end soon, adding that Iran wants to make a deal. With a focus on Iran, the country's proxy forces in Yemen, the Houthis are continuing to ramp up the conflict against government forces and Saudi Arabia. A key Red Sea port came under missile and drone attack on Wednesday, with the holy city of Mecca also dealing with an incoming drone event as well this week.
17: This comes after the Trump administration allegedly made a secret deal with the Houthis to keep the Bab al-Mahdeb Strait open. China has reportedly told Iran to rein in the Houthis after an appeal from Saudi Arabia. Ahead of the midterm elections, the Trump administration is working to highlight the GOP's work to improve the nation's economy in an effort to maintain their majority in both the House and Senate. Fox's Peter Ducey has the latest from the White House.
19: Officials here at the White House grappling with the political consequences of high inflation are now trying to convince voters the high prices are worth it because the Iran war is worth it. Last night, shortly after telling reporters that he wanted to save the Kennedy Center, but it would require a lot of federal subsidies, President Trump was spotted by a photographer with a long lens aboard Air Force One through the window, holding a piece of paper that said Kennedy Center demolished. And crossing the wires moments ago, a federal judge now says the Kennedy Center has to provide 30 days notice before making any big changes to the property, including tearing it down.
17: A new Fox poll shows President Trump's approval rating on foreign policy sitting around 37%. In your money news, brought to you by NetWorthRadio.com, the U.S. stock market rallied to its best day in 6 weeks after oil prices dipped and pressure from the board market eased. The S&P 500 jumped by 1.1% in its second rise in the last 9 days. The Dow Jones Industrial Average added by 0.6%, and the NASDAQ Composite climbed by 1.7%. Stocks got a boost after the price of barrel of Brent crude oil slid by one full percentage point, and to settle back on below $105. Keep connected, DFW, to News Talk 820, 93.3 FM, WBAP, and wake up weekday mornings with WBAP's Morning News from 5 till 9. I'm John Cooley.
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20: 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I love this stuff. 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So chatting with Miles. I'm up at like 235. True story. I never minded being 235, but you know what minded? My knees that were falling apart and my back. I'm like, I don't know what, before I started really lifting, probably about 190. So 235 was a lot. I said, I got to lose some LBs, Miles. He said, Dan, we're going to sic our team of docs and researchers on it, and we're going to get you a really good product because I don't want to take a lot of these needles and stuff. 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
22: 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It is the Joe PAGS Show. Thanks for stopping by. Lots going on. Lots to get to, lots to talk about. There's an update on the Iran war. The president deciding what he should do next and sort of deciding out loud. Should he go in and annihilate them? Yes. I'm going to say yes to that. There's also an update that the Iran war has now moved to Yemen. The Houthis are involved in this. We're somehow negotiating with the Houthis who have been killing Americans for a while. I hate that we're negotiating with people who have killed Americans. Why not just wipe them off the map? I don't get that. We're going to do that in earnest coming up. But for the first time, we're hearing from this holdout juror in the Lindsey Clancy case. This is the guy that Gayle King was very upset that he's black, it turns out. I guess she wanted him to be some white Christian straight guy, because then you could really annihilate him. But he's a black guy, and he's speaking out now. Why did he hold out? Why did he decide that there should be justice for these three children? Now, what we were getting from the jury, and again, for those who aren't familiar with the case, Lindsey Clancy is the mother who killed her three children. They're dead. She killed them with exercise bands in the basement. This is while her husband was sent out in sort of a wild goose chase to go get some medicine over here, go buy something over there. She's talking to him on the phone. She's texting with him as she's either doing the deed or they're already dead. And then she jumped out a second-story window, allegedly to kill herself. She ends up getting paralyzed because second-story windows aren't that high. But all that said, 11 of the jurors in this 12-member jury, 9 of them women, 11 of them wanted to find her not guilty. The other jurors have been speaking out. There was one holdout juror. It was a man. We all knew it was a man because they were telling us it was a man. But once we found out he was a black man, the people that were criticizing him stopped for about 3 days, retooled, decided that he's some domestic violence guy or he's got some criminal record or whatever, and they thought they could find any reason under the sun to say he's not to be trusted because he would not let this woman off after killing her three kids. Okay, so he hasn't said anything. But a lot of people have said a lot of things about him. He's now speaking out. And I'll give you that off the top because, again, this is a story that's gripped the nation. It's not done yet because they're still trying to get the case thrown out. They're still trying to get them not to prosecute her again. I think they should prosecute her again, bring the charges again, and let's get some justice for these children. It's so strange that in Massachusetts, where I know it's about a 65-35, there 35% at least is Republican, they keep on making these nutty decisions on top of, you know, this is on the heels of Maura Healey, the governor of the state, signing legislation that you can abort the child as it's being delivered. They just said that they have this anti-children attitude for some reason, the left does, in Massachusetts. Here's a story from Life News. LifeNews.com. It is a website that goes out there and tells you why you shouldn't be aborting your unborn child. And why you calling it a fetus doesn't make it somehow disregardable, which isn't a word. Okay, here it is. Holdout Lindsey Clancy juror breaks silence, says activists wanted not guilty on day one. This is from, again, LifeNews.com. Here's a picture of the guy. He's holding a baby. The baby's face is blocked out. The holdout juror in the Lindsey Clancy murder trial has broken his silence, saying eight fellow jurors behaved like activists who wanted her found not guilty from the first day of deliberations. He said that even as three young children, Cora 5, Dawson 3, and Callan 8 months, lay at the center of the case due to their brutal murders. Other jurors wanted to exonerate Clancy almost immediately. Michael P. Somebody, 48 years old, of Bridgewater, Massachusetts, spoke with Fugitive TV's Ray Marcel after a mistrial was declared September 4th. Judge William Sullivan ended the trial after the jury of nine women and three men spent more than 38 hours deliberating and reported it could not reach a unanimous verdict. Notes given to the court indicated that an 11-1 split was going on. Clancy faces three counts of murder, the killings of her children. The man's name is Disronaville, I guess, said he concluded that she was guilty based on the evidence presented in court. He told Marcel he believed she was not insane at the time and knew what she was doing. Marcel said to Disronaville, again, I'm probably mispronouncing the name, but that's the guy's name, described the jury's opening positions this way. From day one, eight jurors were going for not guilty. Two were for guilty, and two had not made it up their minds. He said from day one, he said eight of them were going for Lindsey Clancy not guilty. That was on day one. Eight were going not guilty. Two are going guilty. Two didn't know. They didn't make up their mind. Marcel recounted. He said to him, those eight felt like they were activists. Every day they would vote. That eight felt like Lindsey was not guilty. We're trying to convince the other four. Hey, Lindsey is not guilty. Disronaville referred to the eight jurors as activists and said they wanted a not guilty result from the start. He said one other juror voted guilty, but the second juror caved at the last moment. For those who believe the law must answer for the taking of children's lives, the attack is stark. According to the holdout, a majority of the panel was already pushing to clear Clancy before the evidence had been fully weighed in the jury room. The three children would not have received justice had those jurors not gotten their way in court, or had they gotten their way in court. He said the evidence showed their mother knew what she was doing. That's really what the case relied on, right? The case relied on, does this woman, this mother of three, this nurse who's in the medical field, does she know that she's ending the lives of these three children as she's doing it? That was the entire case in a nutshell. Did she know or did she not know? I don't care if some man's voice in her head told her to do it. If she knew at the time she was doing it that she was ending the lives of the three children she and her husband brought into this world, if she knew it, if she planned it, if she sent him on this wild goose chase, if she's doing text messaging and calls either while she's doing it or just after she did it, it's clear to this juror that she was guilty. And he's allowed to feel that way. What bothers me is that there were eight already who had decided, that's it. We're going for not guilty. She should be exonerated. We're going for not guilty because, his word, they were activists. And what was their activism? No matter what a woman does, it's can't be bad, can't be criminal. What is the activism here? It wasn't activism to save children's lives. It wasn't activism to punish somebody who took those three children's lives. What was the activism? To help those with postpartum psychosis, something most of us had never heard about before this case. We've heard about postpartum depression, which is a real thing. And I guess psychosis could be a real thing too. But how often does it happen to where the woman, allegedly from the information from court, plans it, premeditates it, researches it, sends the husband on a wild goose chase as she's killing the three kids, and then doesn't deny she killed them? if she does it and doesn't know she's doing it, wouldn't she to this day still say, there's no way I killed my children? Nobody's saying that. She's not saying it. The eight that try to exonerate her immediately aren't saying that. They just wanted to find her not guilty. And remember the lie these jurors, these activist jurors were telling about this one lone man who decided to stand up for the children and their justice? Remember what they were saying? He wasn't following the law. He wasn't following the instructions. There are people, even at so-called news stations in Massachusetts, that are saying he might be brought up on charges for not following the law. Or he might be brought up on charges because he didn't fill out the questionnaire right, according to some wannabe reporter that I saw online the other day. You know, you've got to fill out a questionnaire. Have you ever had police contact? Blah, blah, blah, blah, blah. He's left it blank. Did he check that off? If not, why not? Is he in trouble? I mean, they would like to lock this guy up, and his sin is that he was fighting for justice for these three kids that were snuffed out before they even had a chance to enjoy life. That's his sin. How dare you? This is, listen, these are the same people. I bet if you went and polled these 11 jurors, I bet if you polled them, they all would have said, or most of them would have said, no way we should stop having men compete against women. I bet each and every one of them is for abortion anytime you want. I bet they applauded when Maura Healey signed this thing. So where are you on this? Again, they keep on coming after him that somehow he's the greater evil on earth. He's bad, but the mother that killed her three children is not bad. By the way, the story does continue. Desronville, who Marcel, the person Marcel interviewed this guy, described as well-spoken, kind, and Catholic, said he believes he's being targeted because he's a black Republican with conservative values and served with many Democratic voters. He has not appeared on camera. His name spread online after the mistrial. He's been doxxed. He said his life has been threatened and people have stalked his house. He also addressed questions about his background. Quote, I did not lie on the questionnaire, he told Fugitive TV, saying he disclosed a past arrest when selected. A 2021 charge that he assaulted his then wife was later dismissed. He said he has not been convicted in connection with those 2021 events and that some claims circulating about him were incomplete, partly true or false. Supporters have called him a hero who held his seat rather than join to rush to exoneration of a mother charged in the killings of her three children. Clancy remains charged, but prosecutors have not announced whether they will try the case again. A hearing is scheduled for September 29th. Pro-life writers have called that reaction a moral inversion, compassion for a mother who killed her children, with far less public focus on Cora, Dawson, and Callan themselves. I mean, I hope this guy's on the next jury. I'm not even kidding you. And if not him, somebody just like him. Somebody who believes that life is precious. Somebody who believes that children should be protected and not killed by their mother. This isn't radical. A few years ago, this would not be radical. The fact that a bunch of idiots with pink shirts were on and a bunch of idiots on the jury decided that she somehow should be saved because she's female, as far as they know. They can't really see what a female is. It boggles my mind. I don't understand how people got so indoctrinated. And I've seen some of the jurors speaking out. Remember the one juror said, this man couldn't get over the fact, and she was mad at the man. Boggles the mind. 888-941-PAGS. 888-941-7247. JoePags.com. Your thoughts on this case? Your thoughts on whether the prosecution is going to bring it again? Your thoughts on this man speaking out? And how dare they dox him, attack him, stalk him, and treat him like garbage when he's standing up for the dead kids? I mean, I don't want you doxing anybody or stalking them if he were standing up for Clancy. But he's not standing up for the killer. He's standing up for the dead kids. It just seems like life is, in fact, backward now in many aspects. It's a bizarro world. 888-941-PAGS. 888-941-7247. JoePags.com. 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
22: Think of this. 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
22: A lone juror speaks out. A lone juror wanted to make sure that those children got justice. The lone juror wanted to make sure that that Lindsay Clancy didn't get away with having admitted to killing her children, but because she's a woman or something, she says postpartum psychosis, then she just gets away with it. So one wonders, will they bring the charges again? I hope they do. Will they have somebody in that jury, and maybe more than one somebody, who says, listen, I have weighed the evidence, and they made it clear that she seemed to know what she was doing, according to him, according to the evidence that he saw, that a lot of you who are watching this case saw as well. Let me go to the phone lines. Got to be Eddie in Boston. Eddie, what's going on? Hi.
4: Hey, Joe, I'm an only child, but I love you like a brother.
22: Thank you, brother. Nice appreciate to talk to that. You, man. Thank you.
4: Hey, when I was following this case, you know, just on the radio and what I saw in the news, I think all the activists outside were all, you know, cheering for Lindsay. We're all carrying signs in her support for killing her three kids. And they were all wearing pink shirts. And I believe that some jurors wore pink shirts in during the trial as a, like, wink, wink, look, we support you, Lindsay. I think that when the judge saw that, he should have thrown those jurors out of the case.
22: 100%.
4: Brought in the alternates.
22: I saw people sitting, you know what I mean? I saw people sitting inside the courtroom that were wearing pink. I didn't know the jurors were alleged to have worn pink as well. If that's the case, he should have thrown them off immediately.
4: Exactly, man. All right? And where can I watch you live streaming? Rumble?
22: On Twitch. Twitch.
4: Twitch. Okay, yes. That's why I can't find you on Rumble. All right, thank you, Joe. I appreciate you. You have a wonderful weekend.
22: All right, Eddie, you too. I appreciate you, brother. Thank you. I wish it were the weekend. Sam, is the weekend tomorrow? No, right?
5: Not yet.
22: Can we start that tomorrow?
5: We can.
22: You look into it? Hey, look at that. We can. Tim, San Antonio, what's going on? Hi.
6: Hey, Joe. I just wanted to say I'd give 10-1 odds that all 11 of those jurors that wanted to acquit her would like to see Christy Nome strung up and hung for shooting her dog, but they're willing to acquit Lindsay Clancy.
22: I think that you're probably exactly right. Those people are just that nuts.
6: It's the same people.
22: Out of the home base, San Antonio. Scott, Boston, talk to me, Scott. What's the latest?
7: Just incredible here, Joe. Just to let you know, this guy has been doxxed by the various small medias. The name got out and the address got out, which is disgusting. And I want to put props to Ron DeSantis from Florida, who has offered him asylum in Florida, because the mob, the Moonbat mob, is going to go after him. Make no bones about it.
22: How is your local media covering this? I saw somebody who was an alleged news reporter from Massachusetts the other day. She put on glasses, I think, to try to make her look smart. Then she was reading over the glasses, reading this questionnaire that she literally says that this guy lied on. And now he said, I didn't lie on it. I told them about the previous run-in, but I was never charged. I was never convicted of anything. And so he told the truth.
7: Correct.
22: Is your media covering it like this guy is somehow the bad guy, that we deserve to know more about him?
7: Of course they are. It's part of, listen, the media in Boston, as well as the liberal left here, is the Pravda of the United States. They're hook and line sinker for Joe Biden and Kamala Harris. And any small thing, it filters down to this. This guy, all of a sudden, he beat his wife and he was late on his rent. An African-American man, a Haitian man. Isn't that racist, Joe, that they were saying that?
22: No.
7: It's interesting that Massachusetts loves Haitians, loves the immigrants, has to protect the immigrants. TPI, we got to keep it going. This guy, this lone out juror, is Haitian. Oh, my God, we hate him. We're going to frame him. We're going to string him up. It's unbelievable.
22: I didn't know he was Haitian in ethnicity. Wasn't it the Haitian guy that I reported on yesterday that said I'm never going back and F Trump and F Biden, and now he's back, and the people
7: Correct.
22: In
7: That's
22: Boston like
7: three
22: are beside
7: four.
22: Themselves that they dared
7: of
22: send
7: course.
22: This guy back. But they'd love to send this guy back, wouldn't they?
7: Of course they would. Think it just how liberalism is a mental disorder. Think of that. Think of just how they flop back and forth. We love Haitians. TPI, bad Trump. This guy's Haitian, lone juror. I think of the kids. She should be put in prison. Oh, my God, vilify him.
22: Yeah.
7: It's unbelievable. And he's being doxxed as well.
22: Scott, it's nuts. I appreciate you calling in from Boston from that vantage point, as always. Thank you for that. Let me go to Michigan. It's Kerry. Kerry, what's going on? Hi.
10: Yeah, hi. I was just having a thought. I've followed this like most people have in a cursory fashion. But I was listening to you speak, and my understanding is that she was, the argument was that she didn't know what she was doing
22: right.
10: because of postpartum psychosis.
22: Right.
10: And she stated, or they stated, that she was following a male voice that she heard in her head.
22: Right.
10: But if the male voice that she heard in her head told her to kill her children, and she killed her children, then she knew what she was doing. She knew what the word kill meant in order to take her children's lives. So she did know what she was doing.
0: I'm almost out of time, but that is such a great point. So in other words, if the let's say there's a male voice in her head because of postpartum psychosis. He says, kill your kids. She says, I now have to kill the kids. And then she does it, meaning she knew exactly what it was she was doing. That's a great point.
10: Yeah, that's, yeah. I mean, she didn't feed them dinner afterwards.
0: Right.
10: She didn't give them a bath. She didn't read them a story. She killed them, so she understood what the instructions in her head were telling her to do.
0: Carrie, I appreciate that out of Michigan. We love that you listen every night. It was a very, very good point. Think about that. If there was a male voice telling her, kill your children, and then she kills the children, she was following the orders of the male, which means she knew what kill them meant. Well, that's a good point. Makes your head hurt a little bit, but that's a good point. 888-941-PAGS, JoePags.com. Keep it here. Coming back.
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16: On the ones.
17: In Dallas, there's an accident blocking the left-hand lane of westbound I-30 at Jim Miller Road. Stop and go traffic all the way back to St. Francis Avenue. In Fort Worth, a disabled vehicle is locking up the center lane of southbound 35 West at Spur 280, with stop and go traffic now building to Northside Drive. How about that forecast from the WBAP on-time experts 24-7 weather center?
5: For WBAP, I'm WFAA meteorologist Drew Davis with a quick look at your forecast. A low of 80 degrees Friday morning with southeasterly winds around 5 to 10 miles per hour. Another triple-digit day Friday. Getting into the weekend, warm once again, triple digits on Saturday and Sunday.
17: It is 8:30 at night and it is still 96 degrees in Dallas and Fort Worth. The situation remains tense in the Middle East as the House voted for the third time to end U.S. military action against Iran without congressional authorization. House Minority Leader Hakeem Jeffries offers a way to end the fighting.
11: The path out of this was already shown to us by President Obama. It's aggressive diplomacy that brings the world together to contain Iran.
17: President Trump has repeatedly claimed an end to the war is close, though he also said it doesn't expect oil prices to fall until after the midterm elections. In your money news, brought to you by NetWorthRadio.com, President Trump is warning the EU against furthering its relationship with Canada. This comes as Canadian Prime Minister Mark Carney is trying to strengthen trade with the EU amid Canada's ongoing trade dispute with the U.S. Fox's Stephanie Bennett.
12: A warm welcome for Canadian Prime Minister Mark Carney as he addressed the European Parliament in both English and French, embracing the prospect of his country becoming the European Union's first associate member. Member states in Canada's Parliament still need to approve the plan before it can go forward. But President Donald Trump is now threatening to cut trade with the European Union if it pursues that proposal. The associate membership remains to be defined, but Carney wants a deeper integration across trade, defense, critical minerals, AI, energy, space, and financial services to make both sides less vulnerable to economic and geopolitical pressure.
17: 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I'm John Cooley.
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1: Great to have you. Thanks. I appreciate you stopping by. 1 hour from now, part one with Sage Steele, formerly of ESPN. Now has her own show, The Sage Steele Show, that's doing great in podcast form. Go find it everywhere. Follow her everywhere as well. We talk about all of the hot button issues that are going on, whether it's Caitlin Clark in the NBA, the WNBA, Caitlin Clark, WNBA, being white, being straight. Also, are you a woman or are you not a woman to join the WNBA? They won't even verify that you've got to be a woman. I mean, a biological XY, or XX, I should say, human being. Get into all that and then some. We actually front-loaded, though, with a lot of conversation about SportsCenter. Back in the day, watching SportsCenter was must-see TV with Dan Patrick and Keith Olbermann. It just was. I mean, these guys were as popular as you get on television. Why did ESPN go away from that? Why did they decide that they had to get into culture wars? Why did they decide they had to side with Kaepernick and not just report what was going on? We get into all that and then some, and also about her leaving. She left because she's like, I'm not going to sit here and take a bunch of shots so I can go to work at this place. And it's a very, very interesting conversation. Two parts today. Part one, 1 hour from now. Part two, 2 hours from now. Don't miss any part of my interview with Sage Steele. The entire interview with Aaron Mullen that I did last night that you did not get on the radio show, where we're breaking down. Aaron is an international star when it comes to television and radio and podcasts. We break down Macklemore and Sydney Sweeney and Lindsey Clancy, those of you calling in about that. We do all the Gavin Newsom, who I guess announced that he won't run for president if Kamala Harris does run for president. That's all very interesting. We break all that down. That is my upload today on YouTube. It's YouTube. It's actually joepags.com/YouTube. Or if you're floating around YouTube, look up at Joe Pags, at JOEPAGS. Sam, did you see your boy McConnell today voting? Did you see any of that?
2: Oh, no.
1: Yeah, I'm getting your voice twice. Mitch McConnell voted today in just one of these rounds. It was very reminiscent of when Dianne Feinstein did the same thing. Did the same exact thing. Dianne Feinstein, remember, started giving a speech. She died shortly thereafter. They rolled her in a wheelchair like they have with McConnell now. And I don't want the guy to die, but he certainly should not be there. He's in the Senate. And they're going around the table, and they're going, the votes are this way. Those who are on the right are all expected to vote yes or yay. Those who are on the left are all expected to say no or nay. So again, if you're on the right, if you're a conservative, if you're a Republican, you're supposed to say aye or yay or yes. If you're on the left, you're supposed to say no. That's the way the votes were being split. So we get to McConnell. Actually, you're going to hear Elisa Slotkin and her vote first. And, of course, Democrat, she's going to say no. McConnell, who's up next, is supposed to say yes or aye or yay.
3: Senator Slotkin.
4: No by proxy.
3: Senator McConnell.
5: No.
1: What? What?
3: Senator McConnell.
6: Aye.
3: Senator Hoeven.
1: He says no twice. Now, we were wondering if Mitch McConnell were nonverbal. Is he not able to speak? Well, he can, but doesn't know what he's saying. Let me make it very clear again. Rolling into that room, and I mean that literally, they rolled him in a wheelchair. I'm sure several aides and several other senators said, Mitch, you just got to say aye. That's it. Nothing else. Nothing more. Nothing less. Just do it. Gets to him, and he says, no. And so he's standing there, and I say, aye. He goes, no. Aye. We play it for you again. Listen, we've got listeners in Kentucky. We love you guys. Is this what you want for your Senate? For one of your two senators? Is this what you want representing your state? Let him go home, and maybe he'll get all healed up. He can live another 50 years. I don't care. But Mitch McConnell should not be making any decisions in the United States Senate in this condition.
3: Senator Slotkin.
4: No by proxy.
3: Senator McConnell.
5: No.
6: Aye.
3: Senator McConnell.
6: Aye.
3: Senator.
1: He's just supposed to say aye. That's it. Sam, you're young and happening. Do you want your senator to be this?
2: No, not at all. And he's getting paid
1: a lot of money. I mean, literally, you can't roll the guy in and have him say aye, that's it? Well, maybe he got confused. All right, well, he said no the first time for no reason. Then everybody around him said aye. He goes, no, again. And then he says aye. See, if nothing else, I hope you appreciate that about this show and about me. I'm not going to support Mitch McConnell simply because he's a Republican. I don't think he's effective at all for the people of Kentucky. I think it's kind of ridiculous that he can't even say aye and then roll him out. You didn't have to say anything else. There was nothing else going on. Go have some lunch. Just say the word I. Sam, I might even open the phone lines just to see what people think about people being 80, 85, 90, 95, dying in office. I mean, where are we with that? Are we any better than the left was with Biden if we try to support a guy like Mitch McConnell who can't do anything in the job? We were right in going after the cover-up of Joe Biden's cognitive abilities being gone. We were right when we did that. Are we now going to pretend like Mitch McConnell isn't in the same boat, if not worse? And if so, why? Because we're taking sides? I don't take sides like that. I can't tell you today if Mitch McConnell agrees with me on anything. You know why? Because if I asked him, he wouldn't be able to answer me. There's an update on the Damn Kennedy Center, and I say that not to damn John F. Kennedy, but because I'm so sick and tired of the whole Kennedy Center stuff. And you might say, well, why do you keep covering it? Because something stupid happens every day. And I think that you all should be completely abreast of how stupid things can be on a court level, on a federal circuit court level, on an appeals court level, even at the Supreme Court when it happens. Because judges keep on chiming in on the Kennedy Center. Here's the latest from our friends at Newsmax. Judge, Kennedy Center must provide notice prior to any physical changes. I kid you not. A federal judge on Thursday, today, ordered the Kennedy Center to provide 30 days notice before making any major physical changes to the building, including demolishing it, an option President Donald Trump has raised. U.S. District Court Christopher Cooper, who we know was appointed by Obama, said his ruling would avoid any confusion on that score given more recent events. Or on that score, I don't really say that, given more recent events, including the sudden closure of the building to the public on Wednesday. Matt Floca, not sure, the Kennedy Center's executive director and chief operating officer, said he closed the iconic Performing Arts Center temporarily because to acute risks to public safety resulting from continued structural deterioration of the aging building. That sentence was written horribly, just letting you know. The building will be closed for at least 7 days to assess existing safety risks in those portions of the main building exhibiting severe structural deterioration, Flocka said. The temporary closure, which occurred without notice Wednesday, is separate from the vote Tuesday by the Kennedy Center's board to close the Performing Arts Center indefinitely for repairs, Flocka and other officials said. Closure was based on an inspection of the roof terrace canopy and a partial ceiling collapse earlier this month. Adding Flocka, the closure may be extended after evaluation next week, he said. All right, so the judge chiming in, because he's an Obama judge, who probably has heard from some either minions of Obama or Obama himself, is making the decision that you can't do anything. You can't make any changes whatsoever. No physical changes, which means you can't repair what's wrong. Why don't they want the Kennedy Center to be repaired? Why do they want it just to fall apart? To prove a point? Does this Judge Cooper go home every night and say, yep, eating dinner, yep, got him today, got that Trump today? The whole thing is so sick. Let's talk about...

0: En garde!
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2: Somebody who came to the job?
3: Absolutely. Absolutely.
2: All right, brother. Appreciate David in Melbourne. We love Melbourne, Florida. I love being on WMMB. For me, we have to show who we are now. For me, we have to say we called out Biden because he wasn't fit at all. We called out Feinstein. She wasn't fit at all. We have to call out McConnell, don't we? We can't be that guy, can we? That you know, well, because it's on our side, psst, don't worry about it. All good. Psst, hey, between you and me, don't say anything. Why not? Why wouldn't we say something? I would rather have a younger, more cognizant, more in charge, more on top of his game, better decision-making, Republican or conservative, than this guy. And your answer might be, yeah, but what if you get somebody who's a Democrat? Wouldn't that be worse? No, it wouldn't be worse. I can fight in a fair fight through strategy, through politics, through words, through debate, somebody who's there, then I can support somebody who's not there. And again, if people are voting for Mitch McConnell, why would they ever vote in a Democrat? They wouldn't. So I think this makes us look bad. And by us, I mean conservative people who love the Constitution and love this country. I think it makes us look bad. There should be a lot of pressure right now. And there should have been that entire 6 or 8 weeks, whatever it was, for Mitch McConnell to get out of the way now. Mitch, you're not only not helping us, you're actually hurting us. And the midterms, it might, those who are like center right a little bit, who are thinking about voting or not voting, why would I go and vote if we're going to have people that are going to be in office until their late 80s, early 90s, into their hundreds? Didn't Strom Thurmond serve until he was 100? I mean, what is that? Was that the intention of the founding fathers? Even if you're just a shell of your former self and everybody's going to tell you what one word to say, you still have the right to be there. It's all very weird, man. Kentucky, step up. Make your voices heard and tell them, get the hell out of the way. Let's get a new generation of young conservatives from Kentucky that can go and do the job and the bidding of the people of Kentucky. Your thoughts about this? 888-941-PAGS. 888-941-7247. JoePags.com. That's the number. 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It's JoePags.com/YouTube. 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We might give you a little bit of that tomorrow, but it's where we break down really hot topics. And I think that you'll like this a lot. I've also got the body cam channel, Joe Pags Body Cam, JoePagsBodyCam, over on YouTube. It's a second page where I just break down every single morning. You can wake up Monday through Sunday and get a new body cam video. And now those are doing very well as well. We're getting really good comments from people on those. 888-941-7247, JoePags.com. 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A lot of people are asking about the GLP-1s. We're seeing the dramatic changes in people's bodies. They've got the face that we've all talked about as well from the GLP-1s. But still, the most popular way to do that is by shot. 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
0: Hi, great to have you. Thanks. I appreciate you stopping by. There's a lot going on. It is the Joe Pag Show. Sage Steele, part one next hour. And, of course, she is formerly of ESPN, has now been of Sage Steele for the past several years. Took a long time for her to speak out. My show is one of the first shows that she spoke out on, and I really appreciate her friendship coming back on today. We talk about a lot of topics you'll want to know more about. So we're going to have that part one is next hour, part two in hour number three. Let me go to the phone lines about Mitch McConnell, Kansas City. What's going on, Jay?
11: Hey, good afternoon, Joe. Say, I just wanted to point out that for years I've been saying this. I'm not as much concerned about term limits as I am about age limits. We have to have this in place. I have worked in private industry for more than 40 years. I have never once worked for anyone over the age of 70. Why? Because they have enough sense in private industry to retire.
0: Yeah.
11: And you cannot have a condition, especially like the Supreme Court, lifetime appointment, excuse me, lifetime. So you can be 100 and drool all over yourself like Ruth Bader Ginsburg And Joel, it's no problem. You have to have upper and lower limits. You have a lower limit for the presidency. I think it's, what, 35?
0: 35, yeah.
11: Yeah, so how can you not have an upper limit? What you're saying is, oh, it doesn't matter, you know. Now, you may exclude some people that are cognizant.
0: You
11: know, cognitively there.
0: Yeah.
11: Yeah. And, well, like Trump. But you know what? That's fine. If we had these age limits, maybe people like Trump would have run earlier, and you use them up in more of a cognitive years, but you'd exclude situations like this, because this is terrible. You have to have, you must be this tall to ride the ride. You can't say, oh, now you know the upper limit is there's no upper limit. That's ridiculous.
0: Well, what is the upper limit?
11: I mean, give me the limit. Retire. The limit? Oh, I'm sure you wouldn't agree with me, and a lot of people wouldn't. That's fine, but I say 70.
0: Okay.
11: You do not go for executive offices or executive positions beyond the age of 70. Now, if you had an owner of a business, let's say, that wanted to, he developed a business, he's going to run it into the ground, he's going to work till he dies, that's fine. But you know what? He best be putting people in place to cover him when he dies. If he wants to die with a business, that's his business.
0: Jay, I hear you. Listen, I got to move on. I hear you. Let me give you my response. I'm not mad at the 70 age. I just don't think there should be an age limit. And the reason why I say that is we can easily find out if somebody's cognizant, easily find out if they can pass a cognition test. If they can't, then they're gone. Joe Biden never took one because he shouldn't have been the president. There's no reason to not test these people for their cognitive abilities and their ability to do the job. I mean, you've got to go. I don't think there's an age limit on driving. But you've got to certainly go after a certain age in most states and prove that you can handle the car again. So I mean, I hear you, I'm with you, but at the end of the day, I'm here to say probably not an age limit, an upper age limit, probably something more like, can you do the job or not? If you can't get through a simple cognitive test, then you're out. And then the vice president takes over, or you're out, you can't even run. Even to run and be the nominee for a major party, I think that you take a cognitive test. And if you decide not to do it, then you are not eligible. Then we can put that in place. Because the president is 80. I think his cognition is fine. But at the same time, if you're saying no more after 70, he probably only would be able to have run the first time, but never again. All right, keep it here. Much more to come. Save Steele next hour as well. Going to give you an update on what's going on with Iran, and somehow Yemen is now involved in the war. Keep it here.
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10: On the ones.
18: In Dallas, there's an accident blocking the three left-hand lanes of eastbound 635 LBJ at Park Central Drive. This is causing stop-and-go traffic all the way back to Preston Road. Now for your forecast from the WBAP On-Time Experts 24-7 Weather Center.
19: For WBAP, I'm WFAA meteorologist Drew Davis with a quick look at your forecast. A low of 80 degrees Friday morning with southeasterly winds around 5 to 10 miles per hour. Another triple-digit day Friday. Getting into the weekend, warm once again, triple digits on Saturday and Sunday.
18: It's 93 degrees in Dallas, 92 in Fort Worth. The United States is facing a critical munitions shortage amid the war with Iran, and Pentagon officials are calling on Congress to increase defense spending to support President Trump's $1.5 trillion defense budget. Michael Duffy, Undersecretary of War for Acquisition and Sustainment, tells Fox Business is the Klamen countdown the department has been rolling out since January.
20: To create a long-term demand signal, to triple or quadruple the production of some of our most exquisite munitions so that we ensure that we not only have the supply that we need for the future fight, but that we have the defense industrial base that will be able to continually sustain that force into the future.
18: The President Trump denies the munitions shortage, saying the military has other elite options. A former ICE agent accused of shooting a Venezuelan man in Minnesota and lying about being attacked was arrested Wednesday. The former ICE agent has been arrested here in Texas, but was released after the governor, Greg Abbott, refused to extradite him. Hennepin County Attorney Mary Moriarty says the former agent has been granted bail.
21: Bail was set at $400,000 without conditions or $200,000 with conditions. Critically, these conditions include pre-signing a waiver of extradition, surrendering his passport, and electronic home monitoring.
18: Governor Abbott claimed he wasn't sure if the former ICE agent fit the legal definition of a fugitive and could be extradited since he was ordered to return to Texas by the Department of Homeland Security. In your money news, brought to you by NetWorthRadio.com. Transportation Secretary Sean Duffy says a Texas facility is being used to turn transportation aircraft into cargo planes, creating a new market and new jobs.
22: 650 employees. They want to grow to 800 employees. But this is an American innovative story where you can take an older passenger aircraft and turn it into a cargo aircraft.
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0: We're radio stations everywhere from San Antonio, along with Sam. And hello, it is the Joe Pags Show. Thanks. Appreciate you stopping by. Sage Steele at the bottom of the hour. We're going to get into her leaving ESPN, her doing her own thing, why ESPN went from must-see TV with Dan Patrick and Keith Olbermann every night on The Big Show to this radically far-left progressive garbage that it turned into. I think they're trying to get it back on track, but where it was, then where it went, just didn't make any sense. We talk about that. Plus, we break down sports stories. Sage is a great sportscaster. So we break down Caitlin Clark in the WNBA. We break down why they won't define what a woman is in the WNBA. We break down also on the Sydney Sweeney ad that's all the rage right now. Great conversation with Sage. Make sure you stick around for that. It's we go a lot into, and I know people in my age range used to watch ESPN every night. And you probably want to hear some of the inside baseball from there. We go there with Sage Steele. Do not touch that dial. Meantime, you've got more on what's going on with the U.S. and Iran. But before we do that, I want to bring you some audio. This is, I guess, James Tallarico's pastor. Now, again, like I said the other day, for those of you not in Texas, you still should be very concerned about the U.S. Senate race in Texas. James Tallarico is getting big bucks into political action committees from people like Reid Hoffman, $10 million allegedly. And then he claims that he's only getting very small $5 donations from Texans. That's not true. He's getting a lot of money from outside of Texas. I hope that the president and all these, you know, MAGA PACs, political action committees, will send a bunch of money to Texas and in other states where they need to make sure they win the U.S. Senate seats, because it's a very, very close race. In many polls, it's showing neck and neck, almost a tie, between Tallarico and Paxton. I have said openly, I'll continue to say this, that Ken Paxton, the current attorney general, who is great for Texas and has been great for all the years he's been the attorney general, needs to get out there and campaign to talk about what he will do, what he has done, and how he's made Texans' lives better. That's what he's got to focus on. Let me focus on Tallarico. Let other people who are out there doing what I do for a living focus on Tallarico, where we're not taking a side because we feel like it. We're taking a side because Paxton is head and shoulders a better candidate than James Tallarico on his best day. But Tallarico's pastor came out. I've been saying for a long time now that James Tallarico is a fake Christian. People say, who are you to judge? You guys think that Christians don't judge. What are you, crazy? Of course we do. We say the triune God is the right God. If you don't follow our God, we're judging you not following the right God. We believe that the Father, Son, the Holy Spirit is God. We believe that Jesus was the embodiment of God in a human body on earth. So, I mean, the idea that we're never judgy is kind of strange, because we certainly are. We have to make discernments, judgments. We have to make sure that we're making the right decisions according to our faith. Well, James Tallarico has been lying, in my opinion, about his faith. He says there are six genders. There are not. There are two. He has said that God is non-binary, That's just stupid. I don't have, why would I even retort that? It's just dumb. He has said, I love the trans kids when asked what he loves outside of politics. That's weird. Just the other day, somebody asked him his favorite drag queen's name, and he actually gave a name. What? You have a favorite drag queen? He has said that his campaign is vegan as he's eating a big rib, pretending that he's Mr. Texas. He has said that Christians believe in our, the border is like our back porch. Welcome everybody. James Tallarico's welcoming everybody to his back porch? Really? You can just show up? 10 million illegal aliens can show up in James Tallarico's back porch and he's cool? But he keeps on trying to hide behind this idea that he's a Christian. He's the guy that said that the story of the conception of Jesus Christ is somehow proof positive that you need consent or before becoming pregnant or being pregnant. Therefore, he's suggesting Christianity somehow supports choice instead of pro-life. The guy's a fool. And I got to be very direct with you guys, gals, everybody who's listening and watching. If you're supporting Tallarico or considering it, you're a fool. Unless you like somebody who lies to your face. Unless you like somebody who will say anything to get to power. But let's, I've told you where I am and I backed it up with proof. But let's hear from his former pastor. Sam, this is his former pastor that had this to say?
8: I believe so, yes.
0: All right, here it is.
11: Trump, people are attacking Tallarico for saying that God is non-binary. That's literally what he is.
12: Yeah.
11: He went on Fox News and like walked that back.
0: Did you? Reverend Babs Miller, St. Andrew's Presbyterian Church, home church of James Tallarico.
11: Did you see that?
12: Yeah, he's giving some advice that I don't think he should be following.
11: Yeah, because that's frankly something that attracted me to this church was like.
12: And I can guarantee you that once he gets elected, he'll change his tune.
0: Yeah. What? Gold Babs here is not happy with what he's saying and walking back these radical things. But once he gets elected, he's gonna go back and change things. He's going to change his tune back to where he was. That's what she just said.
12: Back to where he was.
11: Okay. But he has to kind of play this game.
12: Yes. That's what his campaign has convinced him of, is that the Democratic Party is backing off on their stances on trans and all of this. And so his staff is encouraging him to kind of do the same thing just for the next 50 weeks. Whatever days, I guess. I think it's bad advice, personally. But if it helps him win, okay.
0: This was recorded a week ago. A week ago. Old Babs is not very happy. Clearly it was an undercover video. Do we know who the undercover journalist was, Sam?
8: I'm not sure, but the Daily Wire had this.
0: I mean, Babs is unhappy that James Tallarico's changing his stance or backing away. But once he gets elected, he's going to change his tune back to where he was. So once he gets elected, he's going to say that God is non-binary again, and that I love the trans kids. And just let anybody show up to your house, to your border, or your fence, and welcome them in and feed them all. And, oh yeah, Mary carrying Jesus proves that Christians are for abortion. You can't make it up. It's just true. But yet somehow he's tied with Ken Paxton. So let me say it again. Ken, campaign and tell people all the good you've done for Texans. We'll take care of Tallarico by telling the truth. When I say take care of, we will tell the truth on who this radical guy is. And then when we're talking about politics, this one's interesting. Sam, I don't know if you saw this. Did you see that Jake Tapper and Gavin Newsom went fishing? You see that?
8: No.
0: Paul, you see that? You watching the Jake Tapper and Gavin Newsom fishing trip?
14: No, thank you.
0: It is so weird because these two somehow decided to go stand in a river somewhere. I kid you not. Fly fishing. Both have some sunglasses on, both have a cap on, and somehow we got perfect video like on a gimbal and perfect audio. Sam, can you believe that?
8: What?
0: And just on the fly, they're talking about, I don't know, the race for president next time. This is crazy.
5: Yeah, it's
13: a lot of Democrats.
5: 31 flavors. And
13: you're not even the only Californian.
5: No, right. Yeah.
13: You got Rokana.
5: Yeah.
13: Kamala.
5: Yeah. I don't know if she runs, but we'll see.
13: I know she's called around.
5: Yeah. But I wouldn't run if she ran.
13: If she runs, you will not.
5: Of course not.
0: So stupid and scripted. They're acting like it's unscripted. A couple of guys out there, you know, fly fishing.
14: I would like to refer you back to the space shuttle.
0: What? Why? You think this is what?
14: No, I'm saying because they're showing that this is amazing audio and video, but when we were watching
0: that's actually true. It was
14: horrible.
0: No, I agree with you. We have the best audio and video ever. We can't even hear the water of the river flowing by. It's perfect. They're both mic'd up to the hilt, and they both have sunglasses on and baseball caps. I don't think either one has ever worn a baseball cap before in their lives. And they're just a couple of dudes fishing, talking about running for election in 2028. By the way, the breaking news was, and this is why they did this whole fake thing, was if Kamala runs, I won't. You hear what Newsom said? That's what he said.
5: Yeah, it's
13: a lot of Democrats.
5: 31 flavors.
13: You're not even the only Californian.
5: No, right. Yeah.
13: You got Rokana.
5: Yeah.
13: Kamala.
5: Yeah. I don't know if she runs, but we'll see.
13: I know she's called around.
5: Yeah. But I wouldn't run if she ran.
0: I wouldn't run if she ran. Then Tapper acts like he's stunned by that.
13: If she runs, you will not.
5: Of course not. Why would I? I wouldn't do that to her. I wouldn't do it to me. Why would I wouldn't do that to you? I wouldn't waste everyone's time. Who needs that?
13: What do you mean? That doesn't even make sense to me.
5: I wouldn't.
0: Sam, help me out here. Like, these two fools are just in the middle of a river somewhere fishing.
15: Wow.
0: Come on, man.
5: But first of all, electorally, it's a gift from God for everybody else. They enjoy the hell out of it. Mutual assured destruction. It services no greater good.
13: I mean, you do whatever you want. I don't care. But like, but counter argument would be like, you know, she had a shot.
5: Yeah.
13: And you've never run, and she's run twice.
5: Yeah. And that'd be the approach to the.
0: Do they just never catch a fish? They keep on just throwing the line out. Just keep on throwing it. Hey, look at me. Look at me throwing the line out.
14: Aren't they literally like fishing for?
0: They are.
14: For something else here, too?
0: Yes. They're fishing for votes. They're fishing for something.
5: Campaign, certainly. That would be the case you'd make. Pretty good one, actually. You know, that's objectively true. I just, but I know what that means. I know her base of supporters. I know her friends. The Venn diagram on that is just pure crossover. It's not, I wouldn't do that.
0: Did he say the Venn diagram?
14: He sure did.
0: I mean, it's the Venn diagram. Why would he say the Venn diagram? This doofus thinks he can be the president. And there are a couple of ways to take what he just did. Either he says that because he means it. He's going to get out of the way if Kamala Harris decides to run. Or more likely, he says that to tell the donors, I'm only going to run if she's not running. I think that's probably more likely because he doesn't want to have a cat fight in California. It would hurt him. But at the same time, he is, without telling Kamala Harris don't run, he's telling the donors, if she does, I'm not running. So if you want me, you got to make sure she doesn't. I think it's more likely. But I just have to assume that they really believe Americans are stupid people. That will watch that and go, man, look at the couple of guys out fishing. Good audio. I'm glad we could hear what they said. And I don't even think there were hooks on the lines. Just kept on doing this. Hey, how you doing? They just keep, what are we doing? And they think we're just going to buy it. Now, I got a hook, line, and sinker, pun intended. But I have to be honest. There are a lot of idiots who vote progressive, vote left, vote DSA, who do believe it. Oh, this is so cool. They're just out there fishing. How cool is that? Just talking about stuff. And Tapper's like, what? You won't? Is she run? What? And then Tapper starts making the case for why Gavin Newsom should run. He goes, I don't care what you do. Do whatever you want. But, you know, she's already running. She already had her chance. You haven't run yet at all. I mean, Sam, what do you think is going on there?
15: I think they're trying so hard to be like a reality show, and it's just failing.
0: And, Paula, you're saying if you can be that good with audio and video, why couldn't we have better shots of the shuttle landing?
14: Yes.
0: Or the capsule landing.
14: I guess that's what you want to call it, yeah.
0: Well, it wasn't a shuttle. The shuttle wasn't coming, right. Flying in the water. But I mean, at the end of the day, I can't even argue with that anymore because you've got perfect riverside flowing river audio. You can't even hear like a bird chirping. You know what I mean?
14: And then you have these other pieces of audio that you play where people are, you know, talking too far away from the microphone,
0: right,
14: or they're talking too close to the microphone.
0: Yeah, this is perfection.
14: Or they're in the hallway and there's echoing and you name it, but there it's like silence. I mean,
0: they found the most quiet river
14: AI
0: ever on the planet. 888-941-PAGS, 888-941-7247, joepags.com. 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Would you prefer it to be Kamala Harris because she is easier to beat? Would you prefer that it's Gavin Newsom because he's an empty suit? Do you worry about that at all? Are you more concerned about 2028 for Rubio or Vance or DeSantis or whomever? 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
16: Joe Pag.

0: have you. Thanks. I appreciate you stopping by. There's a lot going on. It is the Joe Pags Show. I implored President Trump over on X a little while ago, Sam, because of his support for some of these candidates is becoming problematic for me. Now, I don't know that he supported this woman.
1: Really?
0: Look, do me a favor and look up Elvira Salazar. She probably goes by Elvira Salazar out of Florida. She is a Republican that I know that the president has endorsed in the past. I just want to know if he is endorsing her for re-election. Elvira, last name Salazar. And I just have to know if he's supporting her re-election campaign, because she comes out and basically says, ICE is bad and we've got to stop. She's literally using a Truth Social post by President Trump.
1: Wow, he did endorse her.
0: I mean, on this actual video I'm about to show everybody who's watching, and you'll hear it if you're listening. It says Congresswoman Maria Elvira Salazar is, I forgot her first name was Maria, doing a truly fantastic job representing the wonderful people of Florida's 27th congressional district. A former news anchor, political reporter, Maria knows, blah, blah, blah, blah, blah. And then she comes out and throws them under the bus. I mean, I'm not sure I understand what the hell she's doing.
2: Mr. President, some of your immigration enforcement efforts have gone too far. In July, 50% of the 50,000 people that were detained had no criminal record. Be careful what your advisors are telling you about immigration policy. The same Hispanics who helped you get to the White House in 2024 feel betrayed today. You can be for immigration what Lincoln was for slavery and Reagan was for communism. I'm not talking about giving them amnesty. I'm talking about giving them a dignified life in this promised land.
3: I am Maria Elvira Salazar, and I approve this message.
0: She is saying Elvira. Okay. She literally tells the president in this ad, so clearly she knows that he can't run for re-election in 28, so she doesn't care what she says about him now. She used him for what she could use him for, and is now throwing him away. She says in this that more than 50% of those detained by ICE did not have criminal records. BS. Were they charged with a crime? Did they commit a crime by coming across the border illegally? Are they here illegally? Which is a civil infraction, if not a criminal infraction, depending on how they got here. What is she talking about? And then she says something that I thought was so denigrating to Hispanics in this country. Hispanics supported you, and you are betraying them. Hispanics who are here legally, unlike Maria Elvira Salazar, I'm sure she's here legally, I'm not saying she's not, but Hispanics who are here legally and didn't break the law and went through the proper path, do not support illegal immigration, Maria. They don't. And you saying this because you don't need Trump anymore, I guess, is horrible. She's already got the nomination in Florida. Doesn't need his support to win. And she's probably going to win rather handily. So now she's separating herself from President Trump, acting like she's some sort of moderate savior for other people. It doesn't make any sense. And I'm just so sick and tired of the president giving these people his support, and then they show up and do something like this, and it's happened way too often. He's got to get much more careful about who he supports. 888-941-PAGS, 888-941-7247, joepags.com. Sage Steel Part 1, when we come back, we break down the ESPN days, the ESPN years, what happened to that network, and more. Keep it here.
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6: On the ones.
7: In Dallas, you got an accident blocking the three left-hand lanes of eastbound 635 LBJ at Park Central Drive. Stop-go traffic all the way back to Preston Road. Now for that forecast from the WBAP On-Time Experts 24-7 Weather Center. We're heading on down to a low of 80 degrees, supposedly, and we're going to be moving right back on up to a sunny and hot one tomorrow. High of 100 degrees, low of 77. It is 93 degrees in Dallas, 92 in Fort Worth. The situation remains tense in the Middle East as the House voted for a third time to end the U.S. military action against Iran without congressional authorization. President Donald Trump repeatedly claims an end to the war is close, though he has also said it doesn't expect to see oil prices drop until after the midterm elections. Congressional Budget Office says the conflict has cost the U.S. $38 billion so far and will cost about $3 billion for every month the fighting continues.
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7: President Trump is warning the European Union against furthering its relationship with Canada. This comes as Canadian Prime Minister Mark Carney has tried to strengthen trade with the EU amid Canada's ongoing trade disputes with the U.S. Fox's Stephanie Bennett is in London.
8: A warm welcome for Canadian Prime Minister Mark Carney as he addressed the European Parliament in both English and French, embracing the prospect of his country becoming the European Union's first associate member. Member states in Canada's parliament still need to approve the plan before it can go forward. But President Donald Trump is now threatening to cut trade with the European Union if it pursues that proposal. The associate membership remains to be defined, but Carney wants a deeper integration across trade, defense, critical minerals, AI, energy, space, and financial services to make both sides less vulnerable to economic and geopolitical pressure.
7: Tariff introduced by President Donald Trump and talks of making Canada a 51st state, among other things, have pushed Canadian officials away from the U.S. and closer to Europe. 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I'm John Cooley.
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3: You watched her on ESPN. She dared take a stand when it came to somebody telling her what she can and can't put into her body to keep a job. She's out there in the fray, whether it's news, culture, certainly sports. Of course, we're talking about the one, the only Sage Steele. Sage, how are you? Good to see you.
4: I'm so glad to see you again, Joe. Thanks for having me.
3: It's an absolute pleasure. You were so nice to me a long time ago when they were coming down on you like a ton of bricks. You and I connected on X, and I just loved your story because you could easily have given in, kept that cushy job, not really made a noise. But then again, you're giving up your autonomy. You're giving up your privacy. You're giving up, you know, your life outside of being inside of a studio. When you made that decision, how scary was that? And let's fast forward to today where you're dominating in podcasts and so much more.
4: Oh my gosh. Well, thank you for using the word dominating. It doesn't feel that way, but hey, fake it till you make it, right? that's the word, scary. It was so scary in every way because all I had ever done was work for people, which I loved. I really prided myself on being a good employee, a good teammate. I loved that. I thrived in that environment. That's the sports environment, not just because it was at ESPN, but you're working together on something.
3: Yeah.
4: And then you stand up to your company and you sue them and then you settle and then you say, what do I do now? And I was like, okay, I'll go back to work for somebody else. And then I just started thinking, like, they'll have similar rules, especially at the traditional mainstream media companies. There's really no difference between any of them.
3: Right.
4: And I actually went on, I can't remember if we talked about this last time, I went on Bill Maher's podcast on Club Random. And he was the one, twice during that hour and a half conversation with him, he was like, you need to have your own show, you need to do it with me. And I was like, okay, he's high, because he's high, and he taped all of his shows.
3: Right.
4: I'm like, he'll never remember this. Well, he said it again, and then we got off the air, and he's like, no, I'm serious. And since he was starting a podcast network at the time, Club Random, he was like, I'm serious. And shortly thereafter, I was his first hire.
3: That's something.
4: I'm so grateful for him. He, Bill Maher, talk about diversity of thought, right?
3: Yeah.
4: I mean, and he's such a leader in so many ways that we never dreamt of with Bill Maher today, just common sense, right? He gave me my start when it was not as cool to do that with somebody who thought as differently as the two of us do. And so then I went on my own, though. I just really wanted to try it on my own after about 8 or 9 months. And I was like, okay, I'll eventually, you know, have someone else leading the way and footing the bill, basically.
3: Yeah.
4: No, that didn't happen. And I had some opportunities, but because I had to survive on my own, Joe, for a few months, 5-6 months, and support myself in this endeavor financially, and then someone came along and then they want to take a percentage, right? I'm like, no, I think I can do this, and I'm not sure, but I'm going to try it. And even if I fail, at least I know. At least I will have learned. Well, guess what? I've continued to do it. The Sage Steele Show is now 2.5 years in. I'm still clueless about the space and all the algorithms and thumbnails and that I don't want to care about. Fortunately, I have an incredible husband who's got an awesome business CEO background who now is like, you go do your left brain activities. I'll take care of this. And I'm just so grateful for this crazy journey.
3: For those who don't know, who are watching and listening, many times the rev share is 50-50. So you go in and you work your ass off, you do the podcast, you're bringing in top A-list guests, and somebody else gets half the money for the advertising because they're the ones doing that, yet you're bringing the product. So doing it on your own is not easy, but it certainly is more beneficial because not only are you collecting more of the revenue, obviously, but you're also deciding who it is that's going to sponsor the show, who it is that you're going to sit down and talk to. You can say no to somebody, not worry about it. But just, I want to go backward just for a second. When you left ESPN, could you have been hireable by NBC? ABC, CBS, CNN, or were you in a way blacklisted because you dared say, I'm not going to let you keep putting shots in my arm so I can have a job? You know what I mean?
4: Oh, I was hireable. I did not have any non-compete that I signed whatsoever. But I never got a call. I still haven't. really, from any of those networks. I do a lot of I'll come on and, you know, give my opinion. They ask me to come on Fox News all the time to give my opinion. Going on Hannity tonight, Jesse Waters, usually one of the two, if not both of them each, you know, once a week, Laura. Right. And I'm so grateful to those people who have become friends because they've encouraged me to continue to get out there and give your opinion. Here's the thing. As most of you probably know, when you're a journalist, like a true journalist,
3: right,
4: the story is not about you. You don't give your opinion. Difference between a journalist and an analyst. I was a journalist.
3: Yeah.
4: And my opinion didn't matter. My opinion was to ask the question. So it felt very uncomfortable to do that, to give my opinion on whether it's sports or politics. And so it's just been really, I'm grateful to Fox News for always having me on. It's been fun. And it, obviously it's helped with the growth of my show. But yeah, I never got that call. I do believe there's a lot of people who, I mean, my resume speaks for itself at 30 years and the last 17 at ESPN. Like, I know how to host shows and moderate and all those things, and I love it. So I don't think it was ever, I was told it was never a question of my talent or skill set.
3: Right.
4: People get uncomfortable when employees all of a sudden find their voice and are no longer afraid to speak up, even if it's in a kind, professional way, which is what I always tried to do. And I think that because I ended up feeling in my heart that I had to sue ESPN and Disney, that other networks are like, oh my gosh, oh my gosh, oh my gosh, when that's, you know, that's not the, don't force us to put shots in our bodies anymore and there won't be lawsuits, really.
3: Yeah, exactly. No, it's a great point. It's Sage Steele. Go and find her on all the social media at Sage Steele. Go check out her YouTube. She's way behind me. Actually, she's very close to YouTube with me. But go check out her show. It's unbelievable. I love it. I watch it all the time. I want to talk a little bit more about ESPN, but not necessarily about you and ESPN, if that makes sense. Rich Eisen right now is doing something called This Was Sports Center, or That Was Sports Center. And where he's sitting down with Dan Patrick, and he's sitting down, well, hopefully he'll sit down with you, but he's sitting down with
4: That's
3: many different people. No? Okay. Well, we can talk about that.
4: And I love him. I respect him. But I think that they'd like to pretend like I'm not in any of the archives at all. I think they're going to pretend
3: Well, he works for Disney again. So I think he would have when he wasn't an entity that worked for ESPN and Disney. But you're probably right. But he's sitting down with Berman and all these other people. And what reminds me of, I started in television news in 1994. I was a TV news anchor for a long time. I won a bunch of awards for journalism. So I get the difference between being an editorialist and a journalist. But when I saw the Sports Center folks doing what they were doing, it was cutting edge. It was amazing. It was not political whatsoever. It was irreverent. It was funny. You were unbelievable on there, but of course you're the next generation. But watching him break down what was happening with Dan Patrick and Keith Olbermann before he went nuts and Chris Berman and all these people, it really took me back to what that used to be. Say, why does a company like ESPN or ABC or Disney, why do they decide we're not going to keep on doing what's working? Let's get culturally appropriate. Let's talk about stuff that we want to change somebody's thought process on an issue like transgenderism that has nothing to do with sports. Why didn't they just ride that train, man? It was awesome.
4: Yeah. It breaks my heart, to be honest with you, because it was just so unnecessary. But it all depends on your leadership. And when the turn really began, the leader, the president of ESPN, was a man by the name of John Skipper, who did a lot of good things, but he had a very unceremonial exit. It was a big deal. And he very much supports all those woke agendas. He did at the time, and then you start to see that in the coverage. He and many others, I mean, when you're the leader, obviously your ideas are passed along to others beneath you. Even if they don't agree, they're going to go along with it. And so the type of programming, the type of contracts that they signed when some broadcast rights deals were really interesting at that time. And you have to remember, above him, Disney CEO Bob Iger also falls in line very much on the left. At one point, he was running for going to run for president in 2020.
3: I forgot about that.
4: So, so, I mean, if that's your leadership, then that kind of explains it. To me, the turning point was the 2016 election when Donald Trump beat Hillary Clinton. Like, that was the turning point when everybody melted down, and the mandate that none of us were allowed to go on social media and talk politics was blown out of the water that night that he won, when our executives began tweeting about how terrible it is that Trump won. And I'm like, whoa, whoa, whoa, what's happening? And leadership allowed it. Breaks my heart because, to your point, they did. I mean, if it ain't broke, don't fix it. Yeah. I liken that a little bit to what Bud Light did and how they screwed that up so badly with Dylan Mulvaney. Like, just use your brain, and your marketing executives, the marketing intern, if they'd done a little bit of homework, could have figured out pretty clearly and easily that putting a man who identifies as a woman wearing a sports bra and a bunch of makeup is probably not the best person to appeal to your average beer.

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1: Always a pleasure to hang out with a great broadcaster, incredible podcast host, great sportscaster, Sage Steele. 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Why is Yemen somehow involved now? And the Houthis, are we making a deal with the Houthis who've been attacking Americans for a long time? That's interesting. We'll get into that as well. Got a lot more coming your way. 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I think you'll like how I break down the body cam, these traffic stops and so on. Keep it on the Joe Pags Show. 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
12: On the ones.
13: In Fort Worth, road construction is completely shut down. The eastbound side of North Loop 820 between Beach Street and Roof Snow Drive. On the westbound side, it's also shut down between Roof Snow Drive and 35. Now, how about we take a look at that forecast from the WBAP On-Time Experts 24-7 Weather Center.
14: For WBAP, I'm WFAA meteorologist Drew Davis with a quick look at your forecast. A low of 80 degrees Friday morning, mostly sunny in the afternoon with highs around 100 degrees. 79 for a low Saturday morning, another triple-digit afternoon. Sunday gets up to 100 degrees once again.
13: It is 10 o'clock at night, still in the 90s, 92 degrees here in Dallas and Fort Worth. The United States is facing a critical munitions shortage amid the war with Iran, and Pentagon officials are calling on Congress to increase defense spending and support President Trump's $1.5 trillion defense budget. Michael Duffy, Undersecretary of War for Acquisition and Sustainment, tells Fox Business's The Kalman Countdown, the department has been rolling out since January.
15: To create a long-term demand signal, to triple or quadruple the production of some of our most exquisite munitions so that we ensure that we not only have the supply that we need for the future fight, but that we have the defense industrial base that will be able to continually sustain that force into the future.
13: President Trump denies the munitions shortage, saying the military has other, quote, elite options. Speaking of the president, hosting a dinner in the White House's Rose Garden restaurant announces he signed executive orders aimed at expanding hunting and fishing to federal lands. He was confused about an order protecting the use of lead ammunition.
4: Lead ammunition. Is ammunition, lead ammunition was a problem, huh? Is it better than other ammunition, I assume, huh? That's pretty good. I don't know what the hell that means, but I know one thing. You wanted it. You wanted it, and I'm here for you. So it orders it.
13: Another order opens up 92 million acres of federal lands for hunting and fishing. Secretary of the Interior Doug Bergman was in attendance alongside hunters, anglers, and outdoor industry leaders. In your money news, brought to you by NetWorthRadio.com, a Tesla jacking caught on camera. Fox's Kevin Cork.
5: A man allegedly stole a Tesla and then apparently drove onto the boardwalk in the Pacific Beach area of San Diego. And in the most 2026 thing you'll hear this week, part of the ordeal was caught on smart glasses worn by one of the vigilantes. Cops said when they tried to pull him over, the suspect took off. He crashed into a transformer, hit a 25-year-old woman who was seriously injured. Juan Antonio Gonzaga is 39 years old. He faces up to 24 years and 8 months in state prison if convicted on all charges. The woman who was hit by Gonzaga suffered a pair of fractured right ribs, 2 fractured vertebrae, and an abdominal laceration. She remains hospitalized.
13: The suspect pled not guilty. Keep connected, DFW, to News Talk 820, 93.3 FM, WBAP, and wake up weekday mornings with WBAP's Morning News from 5 till 9. I'm John Cooley.
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17: How did I lose weight? 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I love this stuff. 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
1: Great radio stations everywhere, along with Sam and Polo. It is the Joe Pags Show. Thanks. Appreciate you stopping by on a Thursday. There's a lot going on. There's a lot to get to. We've got Sage Field Part 2 at the bottom of the hour. Don't miss a second of that. I told you I'd be telling you about what's going on with Iran. We will give the update on that. It's interesting because the president is suggesting, should I, Sam, do me a favor, go to Truth and see if he actually said this on Truth. Or are we going to get some inside person who knows somebody's uncle's aunt or something that, you know, somebody who's from, I want to know if he literally went on Truth and talked about whether he should annihilate Iran. And I think he probably did, because I think that he does those on Truth to really send a message to the Iranian leaders. But in the meantime, here's the story from, this is News Nation. Iran war spreads to Yemen as Trump hopes for an end soon. Let me throw this out there. I went on X and I said, Mr. President, please stop supporting this Maria Elvira Salazar in Miami or in South Florida, because she literally just called you out and threw you under the bus. And some doofus answered over on X saying, oh, you post this as you're throwing him under the bus yourself? I'm like, what are you talking about? When did I throw the man under the bus? What are you talking about? How many times do I have to vote for a guy before you realize I'm a supporter of the guy? And then somebody else said, well, what do you want, the Democrat to win? I'm like, yeah. If the Democrat's being honest, I would rather the Democrat win so that we can go after that person and get him out of office next time. I don't want somebody to lie, get the endorsement of President Trump, and then throw him under the bus. If you missed last hour, why? We do this 3 hours a day. Sam, did he post it on X?
22: On X? I'm not sure.
1: Not X, Truth.
22: For some reason, I'm being blocked on Truth, so I don't know.
1: Wow. My daughter blocked on Truth? What the heck is that?
22: Yeah.
1: I'm looking at Truth right now. Let me go to his page and see if I can find something on there, because I get the feeling that he would probably post this right there. I'm looking at Truth now. This is good radio when I just look at like a website while we're doing it. But great news, blah blah blah, straightened out the horrible situation. Great news, thanks to the bold leadership of my friend, blah blah blah. I don't see it on Truth. I don't see it on Truth. Although, he did put a bunch of clips from Will Cain from today. Maybe we'll get some of those tomorrow. Guess who's going to be in Will Cain tomorrow?
22: I guess that will be you.
1: But stop it.
22: That's awesome.
1: Over on Fox News Channel. It's weird. So, yeah, he posted a bunch of those things. So, let's see where they get this story. We'll get back to that in a second. But first, the war does spread to Yemen. Yemen is where the Houthis are. And if you recall, Yemen is where in the year 2000, a year before 9/11, Osama bin Laden and Al-Qaeda blew up the USS Cole off the coast of Yemen. If memory serves, 17 sailors died because of this terrorist attack. So, Yemen has not been our friend for a very long time. In fact, I think the guy was either the shoe bomber or the belt bomber or something on one of these planes was from Yemen. Either way, News Nation reports this. Iran war spreads to Yemen as Trump hopes for an end soon. From Tatiana Carter. The war with Iran has spread to a new front in Yemen as Houthi fighters attack Saudi Arabia, even as President Donald Trump says he hopes the broader conflict is nearing an end. Saudi warplanes have struck Houthi positions in Yemen while Houthis have hit Saudi cities and energy sites, raising fresh concerns about oil supplies as they gain around Yemen's Red Sea coast. The Houthis said yesterday, they launched fresh attacks on Saudi military and energy targets, including the Red Sea port of Yanbu and an airbase at Khemis, I don't know how to say this, M-U-S-H-A-I-T, Mushait? We're going to go with that? Paul, are we good with that? You're not top of that, are we?
23: Say it the way you need to say it.
1: Mushait?
23: Yes.
1: Yes, that's good. That's good. You get arrogant if you say it like that. Anyway, Saudi Arabia has not confirmed all the claims, but has acknowledged striking Houthi positions in Yemen. Traffic through the Strait of Hormuz fell to just 3 commercial vessels Wednesday, compared with a 10-day average of about 18, according to Reuters. Traffic through the Bab el Mandeb Strait also dropped to 21 vessels Wednesday from the 24 the day before. Trump says he hopes the war is nearing an end and that Iran wants a deal. He's expected to meet Gulf leaders at the UN General Assembly next week, according to Axios. Okay. First of all, I'm assuming that it's more closed than open because it was $3.99 a gallon today. Ended up going down the road a little bit, and I found it for $3.85 a gallon. Here in Texas, that is a lot. Those of you in California would kill for $3.85 a gallon. I get that. But it's still, I mean, obviously the Strait of Hormuz is still an issue. I just absolutely can't stand the fact that they get to run how our economy goes through some strait of water, you know, thousands of miles away in the middle of the Middle East. That just blows my mind. Here's the story, though, about what President Trump is contemplating. This is from the New York Post. Trump says he has a big decision coming up on Iran. Quote, do I want to go in and annihilate them? So it must be an actual quote because it says, quote, Ronnie Reyes wrote this over at the New York Post. President Trump said today that he was at a crossroads over whether to renew attacks in Iran or wipe out the regime. And decision coming up, do I want to go in and annihilate them or do I not? He told Axios, it's a big decision. Anything could happen with me. Trump's comments echo previous threats he levied against Tehran since the war began. But this time he said his next move is likely to be influenced by his meetings with Gulf allies at next week's United Nations General Assembly meeting. I want to find out where they are and how they're doing. We've been very protective of them, Trump added. Tensions are expected to be high at the gathering after the Iran-backed Houthis launched fierce attacks in Saudi Arabia this past week, threatening global oil and gas supplies. The UN Security Council already saw a clash on Thursday today after Russia and China vetoed a bid to extend an expert panel to monitor sanctions against Iran and the regime's nuclear program. Beijing and Moscow have been repeatedly accused of protecting Iran, even assisting its military operations during this war. Jennifer Lucetta, an American ambassador to the United Nations, slammed the vetoes as a clear act of obstructionism. This highlights Russia and China's support for the, quote, rogue regimes. Meanwhile, Iran allegedly scored another hit on the U.S. aircraft this week with two unmanned MQ-1 Predator drones shot out of the sky in recent days, according to CBS News. So let me help. If the president's listening, he probably is. Mr. President, how you doing? Hopefully you're well on a Thursday. Yeah, annihilate them. Said it from the beginning. What is the goal of war? Think about that as you drive down the road, you're making dinner, going to soccer practice, you're checking out the podcast, wherever you happen to be. What is the goal of war? It's to win. To kill more of them than they kill of us. If you're going to bring war, and that's what happened here, kill the enemy, win. So if the word you need to use is have a victory, say that. If the word you need to use is annihilate them, say that. If the word you want to use is victorious, victory, superiority, they're dead, we're not. I mean, whatever, I don't care, whatever you want to say, let's not do what we did in Afghanistan for 20 years, leaving so many Americans maimed and so many dead without giving them the rules of engagement that would let them win. Like Herm Edwards said many years ago, you play to win the game. I'm not saying war is a game, but you're looking to beat the opposite side. You fight the war to win the war. You kill more of them than they kill of you, and they surrender or you completely annihilate them. I'm not a warmonger. I would not have said, yeah, the president, hey, Pags, should we go into Iran? I would have said, yeah, let's not. Let's do all we can economically. Let's sanction like crazy like we're doing now anyway. But no, I don't think we need to just go and do this now. Not good timing for this. Now, of course, he had more intelligence than I had as far as what level of nuclear warhead they were at or nuclear enrichment. But again, let me say it again. This shouldn't be, should I annihilate them? That's the goal of the war, to annihilate them, destroy them, end them. So this to me isn't controversial. And again, when President Trump says things like this, he says them, I believe, not only for American consumption. I think he says that for Iranian consumption. He wants the president of Iran, who's different from the Ayatollah of Iran, who's different than the leadership in the IRGC in Iran, to go, all right, he might annihilate us now. We would not like that. We would not like that. So I'm again, if I have a vote, I'm going to raise my hand. If I have a vote, annihilate them. 888-941-PAGS. 888-941-7247. JoePags.com. Do you agree? Annihilate them. Do you agree? I mean, if you don't, but you're for the military operation, if you don't agree with annihilate them, but you're for us being there, then what do you want to see happen? What would you like to see happen? It's a simple question. Because if it's not total victory, then I'm not really sure what it is. 888-941-PAGS, 888-941-7247, JoePags.com. Scroll down, click on contact. We're back after this. Stay here.
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1: I'm glad to have you. Thanks. I appreciate you stopping by the Joe Pag Show for your Thursday. There's a lot going on. Sage Steele, part two, at the bottom of the hour. So about 13, 14 minutes from now. Do not miss a second of that. We appreciate you stopping by. Let me go to Chris, who's in New Hampshire, about Iran. What do you think, Chris? Hi.
8: Well, I want to know what you think about this. So do you think it's possible that the powers that be in Iran have already fled Iran or in Russia or elsewhere with their families, so they don't care what happens to their people? And that's the dilemma President Trump is faced with. He doesn't want to hurt those people, but he may have to.
1: I think it's a fair question. Let me give you what I think is going on from the news and information I see every day. I think the Ayatollah is either very badly injured or he's dead. And this guy is the Ayatollah's son. The original Ayatollah, we killed him in the beginning of this. This is his son. We haven't seen him, anything from him in a long time. So if he's dead, then whoever the next in line is, they haven't even told us who it is probably still there. We know that the president is still there, the president of Iran, because we would know if he would have moved. We've got all sorts of surveillance on him. And the IRGC keeps on attacking our ships and trying to attack ships in the Strait of Hormuz. So I think the easiest way to answer that without everything I just said, let me just say this. If they were gone, the people would have taken the country back to themselves. They would have taken over government, and that would have been very clear to us. So there's somebody with an iron fist that's still in charge of that country. If they weren't, I think you'd see the people rise up. But right now, when the people try to rise up, they're shot dead in the street. Does that make sense?
8: It does. So if we can monitor when these people leave the country, why don't we get them when they leave?
1: Well, I mean, again, I don't think that they're leaving. We killed 88 of these leaders in one sitting at one point with a drone attack or something from intelligence using Grok, to be honest. But we still know where they are, but I guess we can't get to them or something. If it were up to me, I would blow away the leadership of the IRGC, the Ayatollah, and the president, and allow the people to rise up. But that clearly hasn't happened yet. So these are great questions. I think we've got pretty decent surveillance on where they are, and I'm pretty sure we would know if they left because the people would freely be able to rise up and try to take charge.
8: Are they armed, though?
1: No.
8: Do they have arms to do that?
1: No, but it's a great question. If the leadership were to leave, I think the Kurds that we did arm, that are in the northern part of Iran, would come down and give them assistance and help them take over. I still think they're being killed in the streets if they even take their hijabs off.
8: Yeah, I agree.
1: Chris, you're the best. Appreciate you in New Hampshire. Mary is in Minnesota. Mary, what's going on? Hi.
10: Oh, hey, Joe.
1: Hey.
10: Love the show.
1: Thank you
10: for all you do.
1: Thank you.
10: You know, I have to agree 110%. I just don't think there's any other way than to just end them. They can't negotiate. You can't believe them. We've tried, and you brought up a good point with Afghanistan. We need to finish what we start and end it. That's it.
1: Mary, I couldn't agree more. Growing up, I never thought that the goal of war was just to extend the war. I never thought the goal of war was to just keep on going. I never thought the goal of war was, hey, you know, we'll do 20 years and then give it back to who it was that we tried to get it from the beginning with. That just doesn't seem to be the right thing. I mean, if I look up the word war, it doesn't seem to have that definition in the dictionary. So it's a very interesting, very good points. I just want us to end it now. And ending means winning. Yeah, we didn't win in Iraq. We didn't win in Afghanistan. The effort put in by our military was top-notch, the best on the planet. This isn't about any member of the military who went there, either lost their lives or got injured or came back with PTSD or whatever. What you men and women did was unbelievable, superlative, but you weren't allowed to do it. I had people on during that conflict, constantly, the Afghanistan war, who said, I don't know what our rules of engagement are. And that's not okay. It's not okay. We go to Paul in Minnesota. Paul, what's going on? Hi.
11: Hey, Joe, I'll make it quick. Long-time conservative radio talk show listener and the old Rush Limbaugh always said the purpose of war was to kill people and break things. It sounds to me like that's in line with your thinking. So
1: 100%.
11: I'll leave it at that. Back to you, Joe.
1: Paul Beckett. He's the roving reporter. Back to you, Joe. Good stuff, Paul. I appreciate that. 888-941-PAGS, 888-941-7247, joepags.com. Tyrone, Oklahoma, what's going on, brother?
12: I was just going to remark about the ruling for the woman killed her three children.
1: Go ahead. Lindsey Clancy.
12: And that shouldn't be anything new. It seemed like children are the target of the left, either before they get born and after they get born. You hear more people standing up for children for reassignment surgery, standing up for children to let them wear dresses and all this. That's the only time that they seem to be caring for children. And they seem to change, reinvent what a woman is, change, so-called change boys into girls and girls into boys according to this against God's plan. They seem to be wanted to make their version creation. But one thing we got to understand is Satanists are trying to get a religious accreditation. They even admitted that killing children is the sweetest sacrifice that they can allow to Satan. And some of these abortion like costs in Indiana and the other one they found out they were aborting children. You have to think of something else more deeply going on. Some of these abortions, people who are doing this are also maybe closeted Satanists. And they're filling that out.
1: I got to tell you something, man. I think that you're right. The people supporting Clancy are in support of abortion until delivery. They're in support of mutilating children through operations. They can't even say the definition of a woman. You're 100% right. And I think most of the country agrees with you and agrees with me. Unfortunately, in that courtroom, you had a bunch of nut jobs on that jury. And thank God you had the one guy that was standing up for the kids.
12: But I just like to say, I think we ought to think about it. That Satanists and all these people say they doctor, they don't want to do it. But why are they doing? We ought to investigate all these clinics who just want to put that because it's going a little bit deeper. I think y'all just get the feeling than just wanting to kill children.
1: Absolutely.
12: There's something else behind it.
1: You're a good man, Tyrone. We always appreciate hearing from you from Oklahoma. Thanks a lot for taking the time. Let me tell you before we hit the break here that Incogni is the right service to use right now. Authorities say a Kentucky officer ran the same two license plates 2,000 times. You heard me right. They belonged to the mother of his child. She had an order of protection against him. He didn't hack anything. He typed in a plate. One of 120,000 cameras, the Washington Post found at least 50 more. Most were watching women. Audit logs show a police chief ran 600 searches on two plates, his ex's and then her teenage daughter's plate. 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Do not hesitate. Get your safety back. In the meantime, when we come back, we've got Sage Steele, part two. Sage was a star at ESPN. She's a star now in her own life. Sage and her husband, they take care of this podcast so well that when you watch it, you're thinking to yourself, I'm seeing somebody that I trust, seeing somebody I like who's got great guests on that I could turn to all the time. We talk a little bit more about ESPN. Then we get into the WNBA. Is the story of Larry Bird similar to the story of Caitlin Clark? Are they similar in more ways than they're both white basketball players? Well, they are. But then there's also a big difference in there as well. Caitlin Clark might actually have it harder than Larry Bird did when he came into the NBA, if you can believe it. 888-941-PAGS, 888-941-7247. 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
14: 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I'm John Cooley from the 24-Hour Breaking News Center.
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13: On the ones.
14: In Dallas, there's an accident blocking the three left-hand lanes of eastbound 635 LBJ at Park Central Drive. Stop and go traffic all the way back to Preston Road. Meanwhile, in Dallas, we're still holding on to road construction as well on westbound I-20. That has reduced that laneway down to one at I-45, stopping traffic all the way back to the Trinity River Bridge. Only the left center lane is getting by until further notice. Now, how about our forecast from the WBAP On-Time Experts 24-7 Weather Center? Allegedly, we're going to be heading down to a low of 80 degrees tonight with mostly clear skies to enjoy. Tomorrow, sunny and hot, high of 100. Clear skies tomorrow night with a low of 77. It is 92 degrees in Dallas, 90 in Fort Worth. The situation remains tense in the Middle East as the House voted to once again end the U.S. military action against Iran that is going on without congressional authorization. House Minority Leader Hakeem Jeffries offers a way to end the fighting.
15: The path out of this was already shown to us by President Obama. It's aggressive diplomacy that brings the world together to contain Iran.
14: In your money news brought to you by NetWorthRadio.com, as concerns over the potential downsides of the advancement of AI continues to rise among the public and in Washington, D.C., lawmakers are split on how to regulate the developing tech and whether advancement should be slowed. The CEO of tech company Booz Allen Hamilton, Horacio Rozanski, tells Fox's special report his reasons as to why the U.S. cannot slow down in the AI race.
16: AI is essential to our national security, essential to these missions. This is the technology that is going to power the economy and our national security and our economic security for the next half century. We're deeply involved in trying to make sure that we both win the race with China and increase our security at the same time.
14: The Frontier Act was introduced in the House by California Republican Representative Jay Obernolte and Representative Trahan, calling on the Department of Commerce to hire third-party groups to audit the nation's top AI bots. Keep connected, DFW, to Newstalk 820, 93.3 FM WBAP, and wake up weekday mornings with WBAP's Morning News from 5 till 9. I'm John Cooley.
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2: Amazing broadcaster. She's also somebody that you probably got to know from ESPN. And she left ESPN in an uproar because she decided, you're not going to make me get a shot. You're not going to tell me what to do with my body. Sage Steele does an incredible podcast now. Go find it everywhere. We continue now. Part two with Sage Steele.
3: The race baiting is exhausting. And we're to the point of the boy who cried wolf. Yep. Because now all those moments where there might be a hint of racism or something very blatant. Well now, because you create it, now everything is the race card.
2: Yes.
3: It really ruins everything. So I don't know. These are self-inflicted wounds. I'm just so grateful that I was there during the best time and got to witness greatness from so many people and got to have so many experiences. And from 2007 through 2023, I'd never done anything for that long in my life, you know?
2: No,
3: and
2: awesome.
3: So I'm just grateful that I got to be there through it all and grow, and it didn't end the way I wanted, but I also wouldn't change that either.
2: Well, Sage, I'm grateful that we all were exposed to who you are, and I'm grateful that you and I are friends, and just watching you blossom in your own thing, it's the best thing that could have happened, even though it seemed like the worst thing that could have happened at the time. Sage Steele, go and follow her everywhere. Let's talk about Caitlin Clark. I need to know if Caitlin Clark is in any way parallel to what Larry Bird faced in the 1970s and 80s.
4: Oh, God. U.S. Olympians do it, and so does your college-bound neighbor, Jane. Fencing. It's fun for all ages and skill levels. 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
2: But in a league that's dominated by one race of people, and generally speaking, one sexual orientation of people, if you're the other race and you're straight, you're already an outcast, and the problem is she's really, really freaking good. Is that a good comparison between Bird coming in and Caitlin Clark, what she faces, or is it completely different?
3: No, I think it's really smart. I hadn't thought of it that way, and it's such a different time, right?
2: Yeah, like, very.
3: 79, very different time, and I mean, we weren't that far removed from interracial marriage being legalized. My parents were on the edge of that, and they got married in 1971, so you only fast forward less than a decade, and so it was a very different time. But I do think you're right about, like, having magic there. So the Michigan State-Indiana State rivalry continued into the NBA,
2: yes.
3: And to have a black man say, no, this is my boy, and he can ball, that resonated for sure. If Caitlin Clark weren't white, this would all be completely different.
2: Really?
3: She would not be experiencing the things that she is. Even if she were straight and black, I think that it's completely different. But because she was seen as, you know, women's basketball hero coming from college, everybody got bitter about it. And at the end of the day, Caitlin didn't ask for any of this. Caitlin didn't want this. She loves to ball. She is a menace on the court.
2: Yeah.
3: And no one can deny the facts of what she brought. Where, I mean, let's remind people of her greatness, all those people who want to hate on her. Just from a basketball skill level, I mean, she's the all-time leading scorer in NCAA tournament history. Not women's, men's and women's combined. All-time leader.
2: I didn't know that.
3: The ratings that she created, certainly in college hoops, record ratings during those women's tournaments because of her and her team. And then it translated into the WNBA, which then translated into what? A new collective bargaining agreement for these women in 2025 that saw salaries increase more than 300%, finally. And for them to no longer have to fly commercial. They now have private. Like, everything has changed. Is it because of one woman? No, but she did certainly.
2: A big part of
3: she's
2: it.
3: She's the face of it that began to turn the tide to show everybody that, hey, there's a lot of women out there that can play. But to hate the biggest reason behind all the change, that just, again, it screams. We're talking about earlier about insecurity and ego and lack thereof. And it's just, it's so sad. And people that talk about being discriminated against and the divisiveness and the ugliness and treated differently. The hypocrisy is not lost on me, you know? It's so sad. And just when this league is making progress, you do something so stupid to not even to choose to not be able to identify what a woman is.
2: It's so dumb.

0: They just keep putting their foot in their mouth in every way.
1: I want to get into that in earnest in a second. It's Sage Steele. Go and follow her everywhere. Go take in her podcast, which is truly amazing. She's getting guests that you really want to sit down and see. And you certainly want to see how Sage interviews them. You're amazing. As we're watching it, is it because Magic Johnson, and by the way, he said this white boy can play when they were on some sort of an all high school or all college team before the big rivalry, Indiana State and Michigan State. He literally called back home and said his boy can play. And that changed everything. Although they were animosity filled and they hated each other and enemies during the NBA years until they did that commercial together. You know, you needed Magic Johnson, a great player who was seen by many as the right race and the right whatever, to say yes. He's really that great. Do we need a WNBA superstar, even a former one, to step up and say, yeah, Caitlin Clark really is that good, and she's good for the league? Do some people who are small-minded about this need somebody to give them the okay?
0: Probably.
1: But it's dumb. Really, but do you need that?
0: Yeah, it's pathetic. It's sad. It would certainly help, but let's not hold our breath. I know that there are a lot of women in the predominantly black league who support her, who do think she's awesome as a player and probably a person too. But if you say it, then you're a sellout. Then you're, you know, bowing down to the white man, right? Bowing down to the right winger, like whatever it is. I liken that to just having one coach in the WNBA, and I know a handful of them, who would come out and say, we are not excluding anyone. We are just celebrating and protecting ours, women.
1: Yes.
0: Where we have tried. I mean, it's 54 years now since Title IX began, and the fight that so many people, I mean, really, that was their mission, is to make sure that there's equality for women. And it's all being thrown out the door. Half of it by some of the women who were part of that movement, whether it's Billie Jean King, who says, no, you're being exclusionary. You should absolutely invite trans women, biological men, or Megan Rapinoe, who was the only Megan Rapinoe, the soccer star, because of Title IX, that it was just for women. But if one of those coaches would just come out and say, this is nothing against any other community. You know, sports isn't about inclusivity. Sports is about competitiveness, and may the best, in this case, woman win, meaning win the roster spot, win the ball tip at center, at the middle of center court, when, you know, at the beginning of the game, like whatever that is. Sports isn't about being inclusive. Anybody can come, and guess what? When it comes to winning, they don't give a crap what color skin you have, what color hair you have, or who you sleep with. Actually, just don't be a hypocrite and pick and choose where you want inclusivity.
1: Although she and I don't agree on much of anything, Martina Navratilova is much smarter on this than Billie Jean King. In that Billie Jean King beat Bobby Riggs when he was like 54, so that doesn't really even count. When you've got Serena and Venus Williams both saying the 200-something seated man smoked us both, that means something. When Megan Rapinoe and her team lost to a group of 15-year-old boys, that means something. So why doesn't the WNBA come out and just say something very simple? This league is for human beings that are XX. Why can't they just do that? And then it would exclude Ennis Cantor Freedom, who's doing it on purpose to make them define a woman, and Royce White, who's doing it to make them define what a woman is. Why won't they say, this league is for women, and that means biologically XX. That's it. Done. Move on.
0: It's on principle now, not good principle, where they would feel like they're caving.
1: To what? To protect women? Caving to what? You know what I mean?
0: Caving to MAGA. Caving to the right, because this has turned into such a political issue when it's not. It's a common sense issue.
1: Yes.
0: And what was it? Around election time 2 years ago, and I think the numbers probably stand today. I mean, 80% of Americans are on the same side with this issue, which is the issue of common sense. Hashtag follow the science. Remember a couple of years ago?
1: Oh, yeah.
0: This is the most basic thing. This is the least controversial thing. One of the few issues, you know, in the history of mankind that has never been debated. Men are men, women are women. You can't change. You can cut some things off. You can add some lipstick, and you can change your clothes, and you can walk effeminately. You can do all those things. And you can have a change your name. But you still are the sex that you were when you were born.
1: Yes.
0: I just think they're in too deep. I think they're in too deep, and everybody lives in fear of, well, if I cave to this, then that means this and this and this, and it's really sad. I actually have such little respect. I'll say this, though. You know, I've gotten on men a lot for not speaking up about this, and some of the former NFL players I worked with at ESPN, these big, strong football players with, you know, $50, $100 million in the bank. So they're not staying quiet in order to keep their job or to keep money in their pocket or to feed their family. That part, they're already good.
1: Yeah.
0: They're doing it because I don't want anybody to think that I'm, you know, not supportive of this community. So shame on you men who have daughters. I imagine, I guess it just hasn't happened to your daughter yet, which is why you're being quiet. But use that God-given platform.
1: Yeah.
0: Use it. They're choosing not to. However, that said, how can we be frustrated with men as women if the women won't say it themselves? 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
9: 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I am Joe. 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
18: 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According to some, I'm John Cooley from the 24-Hour Breaking News Center.
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17: On the ones.
18: In Fort Worth, you got road construction that has completely shut down the eastbound side of North Loop 820 between Beach Street and Roof Snow Drive. It's also shut down the westbound side, this time between Roof Snow Drive and 35. Now let's take a look at that forecast from the WBAP On-Time Experts 24-7 Weather Center.
19: For WBAP, I'm WFAA meteorologist Drew Davis with a quick look at your forecast. A low of 80 degrees Friday morning, mostly sunny in the afternoon with highs around 100 degrees. 79 for a low Saturday morning, another triple-digit afternoon. Sunday gets up to 100 degrees once again.
18: It is 91 degrees in Dallas, 90 in Fort Worth. The United States is facing a critical munition shortage amid the war with Iran, and Pentagon officials are calling on Congress to increase defense spending to support President Trump's $1.5 trillion defense budget. President Trump denies the munition shortage, saying the military has other elite options at hand. Jewish institutions across the U.S. have spent more than $1 billion on security last year as anti-Semitism soars across the U.S., Fox's Gary Baumgarten reports.
20: Beefed up security, now the price paid to provide safe sanctuary for worshipers at synagogues and at other Jewish institutions. The increase in hate crimes began almost immediately after the October 7th terrorist attacks in Israel and has continued unabated. The Jewish Federations of North America reporting a 33% increase in spending on security in just 1 year. Gary Baumgarten, Fox News.
18: In your money news, brought to you by NetWorthRadio.com. Well, we've got a bit of odd news coming out of President Trump's office as he's calling for Americans to be patient about high gas prices and the end of the war in Iran. Fox's Peter Doocy is at the White House.
21: It's a very inexpensive price to pay for what we've done. Remember that it's a little more. It's even if it was, frankly, even if it was a lot more. But that's going to come tumbling down. That's going to be like a rocket ship in reverse.
22: Grocery prices are a major problem for 62% of registered voters, and gas prices are a major problem for 61% of registered voters. That is up 13% from the 2024 election cycle. These are the Fox News polls. And according to a new interview that President Trump gave Axios, there's a plan for him to meet with some Gulf leaders in New York on the sidelines of the UN General Assembly. The talk would be about ending the Iran war.
18: Diesel prices reached another all-time high earlier this week, with the national average sitting above $6.39, according to AAA. Oil prices remain elevated, but investors did see a drop of nearly 1%. Keep connected, DFW, to News Talk 820, 93.3 FM WBAP, and wake up weekday mornings with WBAP's Morning News from 5 till 9. I'm John Cooley.
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24: Lane Kiffin, the head coach of the LSU Tigers, right? Embroiled in a controversy, but now we find out that Lane Kiffin was getting his advice, legality-wise, from ChatGPT.
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3: Great radio stations everywhere, along with Sam, and hello, it is the Joe Pags Show. Thanks for stopping by. Lots going on. Lots to get to, lots to talk about. There's an update on the Iran war. The president deciding what he should do next, and sort of deciding out loud. Should he go in and annihilate them? Yes? I'm going to say yes to that. There's also an update that the Iran war has now moved to Yemen. The Houthis are involved in this. We're somehow negotiating with the Houthis who have been killing Americans for a while. I hate that we're negotiating with people who have killed Americans. Why not just wipe them off the map? I don't get that. We'll get into that in earnest coming up. But for the first time, we're hearing from this holdout juror in the Lindsey Clancy case. This is the guy that Gail King was very upset that he's black, it turns out. I guess she wanted him to be some white Christian straight guy because then you could really annihilate him. But he's a black guy, and he's speaking out now. Why did he hold out? Why did he decide that there should be justice for these three children? Now, what we were getting from the jury, and again, for those who aren't familiar with the case, Lindsey Clancy is the mother who killed her three children. They're dead. She killed them with exercise bands in the basement. This is while her husband was sent out in sort of a wild goose chase to go get some medicine over here, go buy something over there. She's talking to him on the phone. She's texting with him. As she's either doing the deed or they're already dead. And then she jumped out a second-story window, allegedly to kill herself. She ends up getting paralyzed because second-story windows aren't that high. But all that said, 11 of the jurors in this 12-member jury, 9 of them women, 11 of them wanted to find her not guilty. The other jurors have been speaking out. There was one holdout juror, and it was a man. We all knew it was a man because they were telling us it was a man. But once we found out he was a black man, the people that were criticizing him stopped for about 3 days, retooled, decided that he's some domestic violence guy or he's got some criminal record or whatever, and they thought they could find any reason under the sun to say he's not to be trusted because he would not let this woman off after killing her three kids. Okay, so he hasn't said anything, but a lot of people have said a lot of things about him. He's now speaking out. And I'll give you that off the top because, again, this is a story that has gripped the nation. It's not done yet because they're still trying to get the case thrown out. They're still trying to get them not to prosecute her again. I think they should prosecute her again, bring the charges again, and let's get some justice for these children. It's so strange that in Massachusetts, where I know it's about a 65-35, they're 35% at least is Republican, they keep on making these nutty decisions. On top, you know, this is on the heels of Maura Healey, the governor of the state, signing legislation that you could abort the child as it's being delivered. They just said that they have this anti-children attitude for some reason, the left does, in Massachusetts. Here's a story from Life News, lifenews.com. It is a website that goes out there and tells you why you shouldn't be aborting your unborn child and why you calling it a fetus doesn't make it somehow disregardable, which isn't a word. Okay, here it is. Holdout Lindsey Clancy juror breaks silence, says activists wanted not guilty on day one. This is from, again, lifenews.com. Here's a picture of the guy. He's holding a baby. The baby's face is blocked out. The holdout juror in the Lindsey Clancy murder trial has broken his silence, saying 8 fellow jurors behaved like activists who wanted her found not guilty from the first day of deliberations. He said that even as 3 young children, Cora 5, Dawson 3, and Callan, 8 months, lay at the center of the case due to their brutal murders. Other jurors wanted to exonerate Clancy almost immediately. Michael P., somebody, 48 years old, of Bridgewater, Massachusetts, spoke with Fugitive TV's Ray Marcel after a mistrial was declared September 4th. Judge William Sullivan ended the trial after the jury of 9 women and 3 men spent more than 38 hours deliberating and reported it could not reach a unanimous verdict. Notes given to the court indicated that an 11-1 split was going on. Clancy faces 3 counts of murder, the killings of her children. The man's name is Desrenneville, I guess, said he concluded that she was guilty based on the evidence presented in court. He told Marcel he believed she was not insane at the time and knew what she was doing. Marcel said to Desrenneville, again, I'm probably mispronouncing the name. That's the guy's name. Described the jury's opening positions this way. From day one, eight jurors were going for not guilty. Two were for guilty, and two had not made it up their minds. He said eight of them were going for Lindsey Clancy not guilty. That was on day one. Eight were going not guilty. Two were going guilty. Two didn't know. They didn't make up their mind. Marcel recounted. He said to him, those eight felt like they were activists. Every day they would vote. That eight felt like Lindsey was not guilty. We're trying to convince the other four. Hey, Lindsey is not guilty. Desrenneville referred to the eight jurors as activists and said they wanted a not guilty result from the start. He said one other juror voted guilty, but the second juror caved at the last moment. For those who believe the law must answer for the taking of children's lives, the attack is stark. According to the holdout, a majority of the panel was already pushing to clear Clancy before the evidence had been fully weighed in the jury room. The three children would not have received justice had those jurors not gotten their way in court, or had they gotten their way in court. He said the evidence showed their mother knew what she was doing. That's really what the case relied on, right? The case relied on, does this woman, this mother of three, this nurse who's in the medical field, does she know that she's ending the lives of these three children as she's doing it? That was the entire case in a nutshell. Did she know or did she not know? I don't care if some man's voice in her head told her to do it. If she knew at the time she was doing it that she was ending the lives of the three children she and her husband brought into this world, if she knew it, if she planned it, if she sent him on this wild goose chase, if she's doing text messaging and calls either while she's doing it or just after she did it, it's clear to this juror that she was guilty. And he's allowed to feel that way. What bothers me is that there were eight already who had decided, that's it. We're going for not guilty. She should be exonerated. We're going for not guilty because, his word, they were activists. And what was their activism? No matter what a woman does, it can't be bad, can't be criminal. What is the activism here? It wasn't activism to save children's lives. It wasn't activism to punish somebody who took those three children's lives. What was the activism? To help those with postpartum psychosis, something most of us had never heard about before this case. We've heard about postpartum depression, which is a real thing. And I guess psychosis could be a real thing too. But how often does it happen to where the woman, allegedly from the information from court, plans it, premeditates it, researches it, sends the husband on a wild goose chase as she's killing the three kids, and then doesn't deny she killed them? If she does it and doesn't know she's doing it, wouldn't she to this day still say, there's no way I killed my children? Nobody's saying that. She's not saying it. The eight that tried to exonerate her immediately aren't saying that. They just wanted to find her not guilty. And remember the lie these jurors, these activist jurors, were telling about this one lone man who decided to stand up for the children and their justice? Remember what they were saying? He wasn't following the law. He wasn't following the instructions. There are people, even at so-called news stations in Massachusetts, that are saying he might be brought up on charges for not following the law. Or he might be brought up on charges because he didn't fill out the questionnaire right, according to some wannabe reporter that I saw online the other day. You know, you've got to fill out a questionnaire. Have you ever had police contact? Bop, bop, bop, bop, bop. He's left it blank. Did he check that off? If not, why not? Is he in trouble? I mean, they would like to lock this guy up, and his sin is that he was fighting for justice for these three kids that were snuffed out before they even had a chance to enjoy life. That's his sin. How dare you? Listen, these are the same people. I bet if you went and polled these 11 jurors, I bet if you polled them, they all would have said, or most of them would have said, no way we should stop having men compete against women. I bet each and every one of them is for abortion anytime you want. I bet they applauded when Maura Healey signed this thing. So where are you on this? Again, they keep on coming after him that somehow he's the greater evil on earth. He's bad, but the mother that killed her three children is not bad. By the way, the story does continue. This Ronville, who Marcel, the person Marcel interviewed this guy, described as well-spoken, kind, and Catholic, said he believes he's being targeted because he's a black Republican with conservative values and served with many Democratic voters. He has not appeared on camera. His name spread online after the mistrial. He's been doxxed. He said his life has been threatened and people have stalked his house. He also addressed questions about his background. Quote, I did not lie on the questionnaire, he told Fugitive TV, saying he disclosed the past arrest when selected. A 2021 charge that he assaulted his then wife was later dismissed. He said he has not been convicted in connection with those 2021 events and that some claims circulating about him were incomplete, partly true or false. Supporters have called him a hero who held his seat rather than join to rush to exoneration of a mother charged in the killings of her three children. Clancy remains charged, but prosecutors have not announced whether they will try the case again. A hearing is scheduled for September 29th. Pro-life writers have called that reaction a moral inversion. Compassion for a mother who killed her children, with far less public focus on Cora, Dawson, and Callum themselves. I mean, I hope this guy's on the next jury. I'm not even kidding you. And if not him, somebody just like him. Somebody who believes that life is precious. Somebody who believes that children should be protected and not killed by their mother. This isn't radical. A few years ago, this would not be radical. The fact that a bunch of idiots with pink shirts were on and a bunch of idiots on the jury decided that she somehow should be saved because she's female, as far as they know. They can't really see what a female is. It boggles my mind. I don't understand how people got so indoctrinated. And I've seen some of the jurors speaking out. Remember the one juror said, this man couldn't get over the fact, and she was mad at the man. Boggles the mind. 888-941-PAGS. 888-941-7247. JoePags.com. Your thoughts on this case? Your thoughts on whether the prosecution is going to bring it again? Your thoughts on this man speaking out? And how dare they dox him, attack him, stalk him, and treat him like garbage when he's standing up for the dead kids? I mean, I don't want you doxing anybody or stalking them if he were standing up for Clancy. But he's not standing up for the killer. He's standing up for the dead kids. It just seems like life is, in fact, backward now in many aspects. It's a bizarro world. 888-941-PAGS. 888-941-7247. JoePags.com. 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
2: The lone juror wanted to make sure that those children got justice. The lone juror wanted to make sure that that Lindsay Clancy didn't get away with having admitted to killing her children. But because she's a woman or something, she says postpartum psychosis, then she just gets away with it. So one wonders, will they bring the charges again? I hope they do. Will they have somebody in that jury, and maybe more than one somebody, who says, listen, I have weighed the evidence, and they made it clear that she seemed to know what she was doing, according to him, according to the evidence that he saw, that a lot of you who are watching this case saw as well. Let me go to the phone lines. Got to be Eddie in Boston. Eddie, what's going on? Hi.
3: Hey, Joe, I'm an only child, but I love you like a brother.
2: Thank you, brother. Appreciate that.
3: To you, man.
2: Thank you.
3: Hey, when I was following this case, you know, just on the radio and what I saw on the news, I think all the activists outside were all, you know, cheering for Lindsay. We're all carrying signs with her support for killing her three kids. And they're all wearing pink shirts. And I believe that some jurors wore pink shirts in during the trial. As a, like, wink, wink, look, we support you, Lindsay. I think that when the judge saw that, he should have thrown those jurors out of the case.
2: 100%.
3: The alternates.
2: I saw people sitting,
3: you know what I mean?
2: sitting inside the courtroom that were wearing pink. I didn't know the jurors were alleged to have worn pink as well. If that's the case, he should have thrown them off immediately.
3: Exactly, man. All right? And they, hey, where can I watch you live streaming? Rumble?
2: On Twitch. Twitch.
3: Twitch. Okay,
2: yes.
3: That's why I can't find you on. All right, thank you, Joe. I appreciate it. You have a wonderful weekend.
2: All right, Eddie, you too. I appreciate you, brother. Thank you. I wish it were the weekend. Sam, is the weekend tomorrow? No, right?
4: Not yet.
2: Can we start that tomorrow?
4: We can.
2: Can you look into it? Hey, look at that. We can. Tim, San Antonio, what's going on? Hi.
5: Hey, Joe. I just wanted to say I'd give 10-1 odds that all 11 of those jurors that wanted to acquit her would like to see Christy Noem strung up and hung for shooting her dog. But they're willing to acquit Lindsay Clancy.
2: I think that you're probably exactly right. Those people are just that nuts.
5: It's the same people.
2: Out of the home base, San Antonio. Scott, Boston, talk to me, Scott. What's the latest?
6: Just incredible here, Joe. Just to let you know, this guy has been doxxed by the various small medias. The name got out and the address got out, which is disgusting. And I want to put props to Ron DeSantis from Florida, who has offered him asylum in Florida, because the mob, the Moonbat mob, is going to go after him. Make no bones about it.
2: How is your local media covering this? I saw somebody who was an alleged news reporter from Massachusetts the other day. She put on glasses, I think, to try to make her look smart. Then she was reading over the glasses, reading this questionnaire that she literally says that this guy lied on. And now he said, I didn't lie on it. I told them about the previous run-in, but I was never charged. I was never convicted of anything. And so he told the truth.
6: Correct.
2: Is your media covering it like this guy is somehow the bad guy, that we deserve to know more about him?
6: Of course they are. It's part of, listen, the media in Boston, as well as the liberal left here, is the Pravda of the United States. They're hook and line sinker for Joe Biden and Kamala Harris. And any small thing, it filters down to this. This guy, all of a sudden, he beat his wife and he was late on his rent. An African-American man, a Haitian man. Isn't that racist, Joe, that they were saying that?
2: No.
6: It's interesting that Massachusetts loves Haitians, loves the immigrants, has to protect the immigrants. TPI, we got to keep it going. This guy, this lone out juror is Haitian. Oh, my God, we hate him. We're going to frame him. We're going to string him up. It's unbelievable.
2: I didn't know he was Haitian in ethnicity. Wasn't it the Haitian guy that I reported on yesterday that said I'm never going back and F Trump and F Biden, and now he's back, and the people
6: Correct.
2: In
6: That's
2: Boston
6: like
2: are beside themselves that they dared
6: of
2: send
6: course.
2: This guy back. But they'd love to send this guy back, wouldn't they?
6: Of course they would. Think of just how liberalism is a mental disorder. Think of that. Think of just how they flop back and forth. We love Haitians. TPI, bad Trump. This guy's Haitian, lone juror. I think of the kids. She should be put in prison. Oh, my God, vilify him.
2: Yeah.
6: It's unbelievable. And he's being doxxed as well.
2: Scott, it's nuts. I appreciate you calling from Boston from that vantage point, as always. Thank you for that. Let me go to Michigan. It's Kerry. Kerry, what's going on? Hi.
7: Yeah, hi. I was just having a thought. I've followed this, like most people have, in a cursory fashion. But I was listening to you speak, and my understanding is that she was the argument was that she didn't know what she was doing
2: right.
7: because of postpartum psychosis.
2: Right.
7: And she stated, or they stated, that she was following a male voice that she heard in her head.
2: Right.
7: But if the male voice that she heard in her head told her to kill her children, and she killed her children, then she knew what she was doing. She knew what the word kill meant in order to take her children's lives. So she did know what she was doing.
2: I'm almost out of time, but that is such a great point. So in other words, if the, let's say there's a male voice in her head because of postpartum psychosis. He says, kill your kids. She says, I now have to kill the kids. And then she does it, meaning she knew exactly what it was she was doing. That's a great point.
7: Yeah, that's, yeah. I mean, she didn't feed them dinner afterwards.
2: Right.
7: She didn't give them a bath. She didn't read them a story. She killed them, so she understood what the instructions in her head were telling her to do.
2: Carrie, I appreciate that out of Michigan. We love that you listen every night. It was a very, very good point. Think about that. If there was a male voice telling her, kill your children, and then she kills the children, she was following the orders of the male, which means she knew what kill them meant. Well, that's a good point. Makes your head hurt a little bit, but that's a good point. 888-941-PAGS, joepags.com. Keep it here. Coming back.
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8: Iran-backed Houthis are making moves so Iran doesn't have to. I'm John Cooley from the 24-Hour Breaking News Center.
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0: On the ones.
8: In Dallas, road closures on the eastbound Pioneer Parkway between Mountain Creek Lake Bridge and Mountain Creek Lake Bridge East. That's going on due to ongoing road construction. Speaking of construction in Fort Worth, that shut down the eastbound side of North Loop 820 between Beach Street and Roof Snow Drive. And you guessed it, on the reverse side, it's closed down between Roof Snow Drive and 35. Now, how about that forecast from the WBAP On-Time Experts 24/7 Weather Center? We're supposed to get down to a low around 80 degrees tonight before we kick on up to a 100-degree high later tomorrow. Sunny and hot. By the way, clear tomorrow night with a low of 77. It is 91 degrees in Dallas, 90 in Fort Worth. The Iran-backed Houthis continue their advance on Saudi Arabia, threatening shipping in the Red Sea. Fox's Trey Yingst is in Tel Aviv.
9: Reports do indicate President Trump will hold a meeting with Gulf leaders on the sidelines of the UN General Assembly to discuss the war with Iran. This comes as the president said Wednesday he hopes the war will end soon, adding that Iran wants to make a deal. With a focus on Iran, the country's proxy forces in Yemen, the Houthis are continuing to ramp up the conflict against government forces and Saudi Arabia. A key Red Sea port came under missile and drone attack on Wednesday, with the holy city of Mecca also dealing with an incoming drone event as well this week.
8: This comes after the Trump administration allegedly made a secret deal with the Houthis to keep the Bab al-Mahdeb Strait open. China has reportedly told Iran to rein in the Houthis after an appeal from Saudi Arabia. Democratic Socialist Senate candidate and Michigan Abdul El Said is responding to comments made in a recent interview by influencer Hassan Piker, where he doubled down on the statement suggesting that the U.S. is a top terror threat to the world. Fox's Bill Mulligan is in D.C.
10: Michigan Democratic Senate nominee Abdul El Said is on defense after his campaign ally Hassan Piker made new incendiary comments in an interview with Axios. El Said responding to those comments by telling Axios in part, quote, I do not agree with this statement, nor do I give much weight to the statements made by a social media streamer. Though he partied poolside with that same streamer the night before his primary election in August. Other Democrats are lamenting yet another bad news cycle with Piker. Democratic strategist Amar Moussa writes on X, quote, someone explain to me why he, of all people, feels like he should do a media tour less than 50 days from the election. Stop talking, please.
8: In your money news brought to you by NetWorthRadio.com, Anthropic has announced that its AI model, Claude, is significantly aiding in the development of the building of its successor. Claude is handling 26% of the model research and development for Anthropic, completing tasks under human supervision. Although Claude isn't fully autonomous, it collaborates with about 90% of the company's research and development work. 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I'm John Cooley.
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4: Great to have you. Thanks. I appreciate you stopping by. 1 hour from now, part one with Sage Steele, formerly of ESPN. Now has her own show, The Sage Steele Show, that's doing great in podcast form. Go find it everywhere. Follow her everywhere as well. We talk about all of the hot button issues that are going on, whether it's Caitlin Clark in the NBA, the WNBA, Caitlin Clark, WNBA, being white, being straight. Also, are you a woman or are you not a woman to join the WNBA? They won't even verify that you've got to be a woman. I mean, a biological XY or XX, I should say, human being. Getting to all that and then some. We actually front-loaded, though, with a lot of conversation about SportsCenter. Back in the day, watching SportsCenter was must-see TV with Dan Patrick and Keith Olbermann. It just was. I mean, these guys were as popular as you get on television. Why did ESPN go away from that? Why did they decide that they had to get into culture wars? Why did they decide they had to side with Kaepernick and not just report what was going on? We get into all that and then some, and also about her leaving. She left because she's like, I'm not going to sit here and take a bunch of shots so I can go to work at this place. And it's a very, very interesting conversation. Two parts today. Part one, 1 hour from now. Part two, 2 hours from now. Don't miss any part of my interview with Sage Steele. The entire interview with Aaron Mullen that I did last night that you did not get on the radio show, where we're breaking down. Aaron is an international star when it comes to television and radio and podcasts. We break down Macklemore and Sydney Sweeney and Lindsay Clancy. Those of you calling in about that. We do all that. Gavin Newsom, who I guess announced that he won't run for president if Kamala Harris does run for president. That's all very interesting. We break all that down. That is my upload today on YouTube. It's YouTube. It's actually joepags.com/YouTube. Or if you're floating around YouTube, look up at Joe Pags, at J-O-E-P-A-G-S. Sam, did you see your boy McConnell today voting? You see any of that?
5: No.
4: Yeah, I'm getting your voice twice. Mitch McConnell voted today in just one of these rounds. It was very reminiscent of when Dianne Feinstein did the same thing. Did the same exact thing. Dianne Feinstein, remember, just started giving a speech. She died shortly thereafter. They rolled her in a wheelchair like they have with McConnell now. And I don't want the guy to die, but he certainly should not be there. He's in the Senate, and they're going around the table, and they're going, the votes are this way. Those who are on the right are all expected to vote yes or yay. Those who are on the left are all expected to say no or nay. So again, if you're on the right, if you're a conservative, if you're a Republican, you're supposed to say aye or yay or yes. If you're on the left, you're supposed to say no. That's the way the votes were being split. So we get to McConnell. Actually, you're going to hear Elisa Slotkin and her vote first. And of course, Democrat, she's going to say no. McConnell, who's up next, is supposed to say yes or aye or yay.
6: Senator Slotkin.
7: No by proxy.
6: Senator McConnell.
8: No.
4: What? What?
6: Senator McConnell.
9: Aye.
6: Senator Hoeven.
4: He says no twice. Now, we were wondering if Mitch McConnell were nonverbal. Is he not able to speak? Well, he can, but doesn't know what he's saying. Let me make it very clear again. Rolling into that room, and I mean that literally, I rolled him in a wheelchair. I'm sure several aides and several other senators said, Mitch, you just got to say aye. That's it. Nothing else, nothing more, nothing less, just do it. Gets to him, and he says, no. And so he's telling me, I say, aye. He goes, no. Aye. We play for you again. Listen, we've got listeners in Kentucky. We love you guys. Is this what you want for your Senate? For one of your two senators? Is this what you want representing your state? Let him go home, and maybe he'll get all healed up. He can live another 50 years. I don't care. But Mitch McConnell should not be making any decisions in the United States Senate in this condition.
6: Senator Slotkin.
7: No by proxy.
6: Senator McConnell.
8: No.
9: Aye.
6: Senator McConnell.
9: Aye.
6: Senator.
4: He's just supposed to say aye. That's it. Sam, you're young and happening. Do you want your senator to be this?
5: No, not at all. And he's getting paid
4: a lot of money. I mean, literally, you can't roll the guy and have him say, aye, that's it? Well, maybe he got confused. All right, well, he said no the first time for no reason. Then everybody around him said, aye. He goes, no, again. And then he says, aye. See, if nothing else, I hope you appreciate that about this show and about me. I'm not going to support Mitch McConnell simply because he's a Republican. I don't think he's effective at all for the people of Kentucky. I think it's kind of ridiculous that he can't even say aye and then roll him out. You didn't have to say anything else. There was nothing else going on. Go have some lunch. Just say the word I. See, I might even open the phone lines just to see what people think about people being 80, 85, 90, 95, dying in office. I mean, where are we with that? Are we any better than the left was with Biden if we try to support a guy like Mitch McConnell who can't do anything in the job? We were right in going after the cover-up of Joe Biden's cognitive abilities being gone. We were right when we did that. Are we now going to pretend like Mitch McConnell isn't in the same boat, if not worse? And if so, why? Because we're taking sides? I don't take sides like that. I can't tell you today if Mitch McConnell agrees with me on anything. You know why? Because if I asked him, he wouldn't be able to answer me. There's an update on the Dan Kennedy Center, and I say that not to damn John F. Kennedy, but because I'm so sick and tired of the whole Kennedy Center stuff. And you might say, well, why do you keep covering it? Because something stupid happens every day. And I think that you all should be completely abreast of how stupid things can be on a court level, on a federal circuit court level, on an appeals court level, even at the Supreme Court when it happens. Because judges keep on chiming in on the Kennedy Center. Here's the latest from our friends at Newsmax. Judge, Kennedy Center must provide notice prior to any physical changes. I kid you not. A federal judge on Thursday, today, ordered the Kennedy Center to provide 30 days notice before making any major physical changes to the building, including demolishing it, an option President Donald Trump has raised. U.S. District Court Christopher Cooper, who we know is appointed by Obama, said his ruling would avoid any confusion on that score given more recent events. Or on that score, I don't really say that, given more recent events, including the sudden closure of the building to the public on Wednesday. Matt Floca, not sure, the Kennedy Center's executive director and chief operating officer, said he closed the iconic Performing Arts Center temporarily because to acute risks to public safety resulting from continued structural deterioration of the aging building. That sentence was written horribly, just letting you know. The building will be closed for at least 7 days to assess existing safety risks in those portions of the main building exhibiting severe structural deterioration, Flocka said. The temporary closure, which occurred without notice Wednesday, is separate from the vote Tuesday by the Kennedy Center's board to close the Performing Arts Center indefinitely for repairs, Flocka and other officials said. Closure was based on an inspection of the roof terrace canopy and a partial ceiling collapse earlier this month. Adding Flocka, the closure may be extended after evaluation next week, he said. All right, so the judge chiming in, because he's an Obama judge, who probably has heard from some either minions of Obama or Obama himself, is making the decision that you can't do anything. You can't make any changes whatsoever. No physical changes, which means you can't repair what's wrong. Why don't they want the Kennedy Center to be repaired? Why do they want it just to fall apart? To prove a point? Does this Judge Cooper go home every night and say, yep, eating dinner, yep, got him today, got that Trump today? The whole thing is so sick. Let's talk about Mitch McConnell. I want to go to David, who's in Melbourne, Florida. David, what's on your mind? Hi.
8: Hey, Joe. I don't know if you've seen it or not, but you have to go online, and you can find a chamber camera that shows him sitting next to his handler, and he doesn't move a muscle for like 6 or 8 hours the whole time he's there. This happened a couple weeks before he fell ill here recently.
4: Yeah, I did see that. He was actually in the Senate chamber, and he literally was there for like the entire day, like an entire work day. He's just sitting there, never moved.
8: You tell me what other job in the United States that you could go do and sit there and not do anything all day long, and then that's 6 weeks of work.
4: I couldn't agree more. No, he's been on the decline for a long time. But, David, do you agree with me that even though we're conservatives, we're not going to support somebody who can't do the job?
8: Absolutely. Absolutely.
4: All right, brother. Appreciate David in Melbourne. We love Melbourne, Florida. Love being on WMMB. For me, we have to show who we are now. For me, we have to say, we called out Biden because he wasn't fit at all. We called out Feinstein. She wasn't fit at all. We have to call out McConnell, don't we? We can't be that guy, can we? Because it's on our side, don't worry about it. All good. Hey, between you and me, don't say anything. Why not? Why wouldn't we say something? I would rather have a younger, more cognizant, more in charge, more on top of his game, better decision-making, Republican or conservative, than this guy. And your answer might be, yeah, but what if you get somebody who's a Democrat? Wouldn't that be worse? No, it wouldn't be worse. I can fight in a fair fight through strategy, through politics, through words, through debate, somebody who's there, then I can support somebody who's not there. And again, if

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6: Hi, great to have you. Thanks. I appreciate you stopping by. There's a lot going on. It is the Joe Pag Show. Sage Steele, part one next hour. And, of course, she is formerly of ESPN, has now been of Sage Steele for the past several years. Took a long time for her to speak out. My show is one of the first shows that she spoke out on, and I really appreciate her friendship coming back on today. We talk about a lot of topics you want to know more about. So we're going to have that part one is next hour, part two, in hour number three. Let me go to the phone lines about Mitch McConnell, Kansas City. What's going on, Jay?
7: Hey, good afternoon, Joe. Say, I just wanted to point out that for years I've been saying this. I'm not as much concerned about term limits as I am about age limits. We have to have this in place. I have worked in private industry for more than 40 years. I have never once worked for anyone over the age of 70. Why? Because they have enough sense in private industry to retire.
6: Yeah.
7: And you cannot have a condition, especially like the Supreme Court, lifetime appointment, excuse me, lifetime. So you can be 100 and drool all over yourself like Ruth Bader Ginsburg, and it's no problem. You have to have upper and lower limits. You have a lower limit for the presidency. I think it's, what, 35?
6: 35, yeah.
7: Yeah, so how can you not have an upper limit? What you're saying is, oh, it doesn't matter, you know. Now, you may exclude some people that are cognizant. You know, cognitively there.
6: Yeah.
7: Yeah. And, well, like Trump. But you know what? That's fine. If we had these age limits, maybe people like Trump would have run earlier, and you use them up in more of a cognitive years, but you exclude situations like this, because this is terrible. You have to have – you must be this tall to ride the ride. You can't say, oh, now, the upper limit is – there's no upper limit. That's ridiculous.
6: Well, what is the upper limit?
7: Give me the limit. Retire. The limit? Oh, I'm sure you wouldn't agree with me, and a lot of people wouldn't. That's fine, but I say 70.
6: Okay.
7: You do not go for executive offices or executive positions beyond the age of 70. Now, if you had an owner of a business, let's say, that wanted to – he developed a business. He's going to run it into the ground. He's going to work till he dies. That's fine. But you know what? He best be putting people in place to cover him when he dies. If he wants to die with a business, that's his business.
6: Jay, I hear you. Listen, I got to move on. I hear you. Let me give you my response. I'm not mad at the 70 age. I just don't think there should be an age limit. And the reason why I say that is we can easily find out if somebody's cognizant, easily find out if they can pass a cognition test. If they can't, then they're gone. Joe Biden never took one because he shouldn't have been the president. There's no reason to not test these people for their cognitive abilities and their ability to do the job. I mean, you've got to go. I don't think there's an age limit on driving. But you've got to certainly go after a certain age in most states and prove that you can handle the car again. So, I mean, I hear you. I'm with you. But at the end of the day, I'm here to say probably not an age limit, an upper age limit, probably something more like, can you do the job or not? If you can't get through a simple cognitive test, then you're out. And then the vice president takes over, or you're out. You can't even run. Even to run and be the nominee for a major party, I think that you take a cognitive test. And if you decide not to do it, then you are not eligible. Then we can put that in place. Because the president is 80. I think his cognition is fine. But at the same time, if you're saying no more after 70, he probably only would be able to have run the first time, but never again. All right, keep it here. Much more to come. Sage Steele next hour as well. Going to give you an update on what's going on with Iran, and somehow Yemen is now involved in the war. Keep it here.
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14: On the ones.
15: Taking a look at that traffic in southeast Dallas. Road construction has reduced westbound I-20 down to one lane at I-45. This is stopping traffic all the way back to the Trinity River Bridge. Only the left center lane is getting on through until further notice. That's ongoing bridge repair right there. Now for your forecast from the WBAP On-Time Experts 24/7 Weather Center. A happy Friday to you, friend. We made it. We're heading on up to a high of 100 degrees later today. Sunny and hot that it is. Clear tonight with a low of 77. Sunny and hot again tomorrow with a high near 100 and a low around 78. We're supposed to get around to 80 degrees before the sun really starts to creep up, but I wouldn't hold my breath as we are holding on to 88 degrees in Dallas, 85 in Fort Worth. Iran-backed Houthis continue their advance on Saudi Arabia, threatening shipping in the Red Sea. Fox's Trey Yangst is in Tel Aviv with more.
16: Reports do indicate President Trump will hold a meeting with Gulf leaders on the sidelines of the UN General Assembly to discuss the war with Iran. This comes as the president said Wednesday he hopes the war will end soon, adding that Iran wants to make a deal. With a focus on Iran, the country's proxy forces in Yemen, the Houthis are continuing to ramp up the conflict against government forces and Saudi Arabia. A key Red Sea port came under missile and drone attack on Wednesday, with the holy city of Mecca also dealing with an incoming drone event as well this week.
15: President Donald Trump is touting his successful border policy as part of his pitch to get Republicans across the finish line come November midterms. On Fox's Hannity, Border Czar Tom Homan vouches for the White House's agenda.
17: Record arrests, record deportations. President Trump made promises, promises made, promises kept. And that's what he's doing every day. And we got to make sure that we stay, we're hitting on all cylinders right now. Everything's happening great. We got to maintain power to finish the job.
15: This comes as Florida Republican Congresswoman Maria Salazar releases a campaign ad criticizing the president's deportations. A Louisville woman faces felony charges and a human trafficking bust in Denton County.
3: Denton County Sheriff's Office and Louisville Police arrested the woman on a warrant for trafficking after executing search warrants at her home and two local massage parlors, Zen Health Therapy Spa and Massage 7. Police seized business records and more than $8,000 in cash. Three female victims detained during the raid were offered support services. Cameron Fairchild, WBAP News.
15: 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This week, the City Council of Dallas passed a $5.7 billion budget. That cuts city services and eliminates nearly 300 positions, including 108 employee layoffs.
18: Some of the proposed changes include a slight property tax rate reduction for homeowners in Dallas and the elimination of PPO health insurance options for city workers. Public safety, though, still protected from any cuts. 65% of the general fund is dedicated to police salaries, pensions, and staffing in Dallas. Clayton Neville, WBAP News.
15: 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I'm John Cooley.
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1: All across America, we are Red Eye Radio. He is Eric Carly, and I'm Gary McNamara. Welcome and good morning.
2: Hi.
1: You know, I just so much to talk about, but the one thing that caught my eye over the last 36 hours is, and this, I mean, actually, for the last couple of weeks, you know, the Republicans out there talking about how much, you know, free money we're going to give you. Money, money, money, money. Uh-huh. Democrats saying the same thing for, you know, 32-hour work week, you know, free health care. Everybody's throwing it out there. And here's Rand Paul, okay?
2: Okay.
1: This is, I just find this hilarious because it's been out there the last 36 hours.
2: Yeah.
1: Here he is on Newsmax the other day.
3: All right. America, this is also enraging. We're now more than $40 trillion in debt. I'm sure very soon we'll hit $41 trillion. The Treasury Secretary says the U.S. can grow its way out of this debt crunch, of all of that debt. You say we can't grow our way out if Congress doesn't stop spending money it doesn't have. If we keep spending $7 trillion a year and bringing in $5 trillion, you never grow out of this. I don't know how you grow out of this in the first place. It's such a high number.
4: Well, it's got to be both. I mean, you do need economic growth, so I'm for low taxes. I'm for less regulation to allow economic growth. But you can't keep spending like drunken sailors. Last year, they raised the debt ceiling $5 trillion. They're already clamoring to raise it again. $5 trillion was the largest increase in the debt ceiling we've ever had. But in July of this year, they spent $500 billion more than came in. They borrowed $500 billion in 1 month. That used to be a bad year. Now it's a bad month. So no, we are facing a crisis. It is at hand, and you have to cut spending. So I have a penny plan. Cut 6% of everything across the board. It wouldn't end government. It would make government 6% smaller. That balances the budget over a five-year period. That's what we need to do.
3: But nobody wants to listen to you. They never want to listen to you. You know too much debt.
2: Okay. First, is he accounting for inflation? Because 6%, that's not one penny. That's six pennies.
1: Right. What was that band? Something, the Sixpence?
2: Sixpence and None the Richer?
1: Yeah, okay. It's six pennies. Yeah. And so he's gone. Remember it started out the penny plan.
2: And they couldn't get the penny plan
1: done.
2: Get
1: the penny plan.
2: Back
1: so,
2: when it was, I don't know what their debt was back then. It was, I don't know, $25 trillion.
1: But,
2: I don't know.
1: But there was never the two penny plan or the three penny plan or the four penny plan or the five penny plan. Yeah. It went from the one penny plan to the six penny plan. And then Rand Paul out there again today. If Congress wants to get serious about our $40 trillion deficit, we should cut spending and balance the budget. My six penny plan does just that. We would cut 6 cents from every $1 the federal government spends. In 5 years, we would have a balanced budget. And, you know, and I don't know who the guy was from Newsmax.
2: Nobody's listening to you.
1: You're out there. If Rand Paul, does it matter whether Rand Paul is alone in the woods or in the middle of millions of people in D.C.? If he talks, is anybody listening? Does he make a sound?
2: Right. If Rand Paul introduces a six penny bill in the woods, does it make a sound? And the answer is no.
1: And I just find it fascinating because, you know, the Republicans, $9,000 if you have, you know, if you're married and have a child, $36,000 if you've got four, $5,000 check here. Democrats, everybody from the left to the, you know, from the Democrats, I won't say from the left to the right, from the Democrats to the Republicans are saying, we're going to give you money. You're going to get money. You're going to get money. You're going to get money. You're going to get money. And Rand Paul, we need to cut spending. Cut spending. I'm thinking of, so let's do, you know, right in the beginning of the NFL season. Remember, I feel like remember Jim Moore when he was coaching, I think it was New Orleans, and they go, so what do you think about the playoffs? Playoffs? You think we're going to make the playoffs? What the hell's wrong with you? We're not going to make the playoffs. You know, he's just that's the same thing I have here when Rand Paul's out there going, and so he's right.
2: No, he's right. But it's, you know, they make the point on Newsmax, whoever the presenter was, I'm not sure who that was, but he is right, but nobody is listening. Nobody cares. Again, we have to say our audience notwithstanding. There's the problem. It's not the viral moment. Now, if the debt reaching, let's say, $42 trillion would cause TikTok and Facebook to go dark forever.
1: And DraftKings.
2: And DraftKings to go dark forever, then I guarantee you something about the national debt would be done. We would fix it tomorrow. By the way, I'm waiting for somebody to say, we're going to give you $50,000 a year and we're going to make Canada pay for it. I mean, why? Look, if we don't care about the debt, Rand Paul, you're right. But nobody cares. Since we don't care, let's make everybody in the country a millionaire. Let me scale that back.
1: Forget about the penny plan. How about the $1 million plan? Yeah. Just government give everybody $1 million.
2: Yeah, I'll say this. Every adult, every every household will get a million. Married people get five. Because I'm married. If we don't care about it,
1: there'll be a hell of a lot of divorces in a couple of years.
2: Well, now, look, I mean, I'm ignoring the very reality of the very instantaneous response by the global markets and the massive crash that would happen once that was signed into law and the checks started going out. I am ignoring that because everybody else is ignoring the crash on the $40 trillion and growing, and so why not?
1: Well, look, there are people that do understand it because that's why Trump with the $5,000 and even the $9,000 for the whatever, the having a child thing, that's why it didn't go over well.
2: The having a kid thing.
1: The having a kid thing. That's why it didn't go over well, because there are still conservatives out there who understand economics. I don't even know who wrote it. It just popped into my head right now. And it was based on the $5,000 thing. And basically this was, look, everybody's not stupid.
2: Right.
1: Mr. President, everybody's not. There are people that understand economics. That's why you had immediate pushback in the Republican Party. So one of the concerns that we have is nobody understands economics anymore. Our fear is that nobody understands economics or actually how it works or cares to find out how economics works. Apparently there are some people in the Republican Party that still understands how economics works, because we have an ignorant society.
2: Yeah,
1: we really do. They have no idea. Yeah. They have no idea what gives money value. They have no idea. They don't care to have any idea. And I bet you that you would find that the people that don't know how economics works also have no idea about the three branches of government.
2: No, they don't. They don't.
1: And so that's, you know, we're dealing with ignorance on. And the interesting thing is when it is. It's as easy as it's ever been. I mean, it's probably, I don't know what the figure would be to the 10th power, how easy it is to find out information about how things work today. You can find out the truth like that if you do research. It's not hard to do it. It's not hard to figure out, you know, about economics. And that's why we started out this week. One of the things we started out with was we said, you know, we need to educate kids on history, and it's not even history of the Constitution. I want that. I want the history of the Constitution and how it actually works. But I said, we need to have the history of technology.
2: Yeah.
1: Because we have people are completely and totally clueless. And I know we pick on Obama because Obama did what's killing the jobs is the ATM. And that was such an idiotic comment from him. I mean, it showed how clueless he is. But remember the adoration towards him or the adoration, you know, where the Republicans won't speak up.
2: Yeah,
1: when things are absolutely clear economically and Trump says something that is not true on economics. And it's just like, no, he's a business person. I don't give a damn whether he's a business person, whether he's president of the United States. If he throws out BS on economics, it's BS.
2: Well,
1: when he sits there and says foreign countries will pay it and lies to the American public about how tariffs actually work, why is he lying about it?
2: Well, this
1: what is the point of lying about it? Because you're going to get caught. It didn't work. People are screaming about prices, and it could cost you the Senate and the House.
2: Well, think about this.
1: What was the damn point?
2: I don't care about what you know in business. Every business has their hands out when the government starts handing out. We've talked about this forever. Every single time this comes up, it's been forever.
1: Well,
2: corporations will come up. States like Texas, if you're handing out money for wind power, oh, my gosh, they're in until freeze-pocalypse. And then, we shouldn't have done that. I mean, I don't care what they do. I don't care what you've done until now. O.J. Simpson was a great football player. Until. So don't give me any excuses for anybody in office. Don't give me excuses for public servants. They're not celebrities.
1: Well, I mean, it's such like when we said people aren't stupid. It's like Trump advanced at the convention. Whatever it was, a convention, a rally, talking about, you know, we've got to stop socialism, we've got to stop communism, and at the same time promoting the fact that, you know, hey, we've got ownership and equity in companies, and we're bringing in trillions of dollars. I mean, it's just the most bizarre thing. And as I've said, when you go down the socialist path, you have to lie to the public. You have to.
2: Yeah.
1: Because it's not going to work. And you know, and that to me is the most not surprised by it, because you had said it from the very beginning. The biggest fear we have is that Trump will, his liberal tendencies will come out in the second term.
2: Mm-hmm.
1: And we've seen that exactly come out.
2: Yep.
1: And now what you've seen over the last week and a half from the Republicans is pure panic.
2: Yep.
1: They're like, and you saw them yesterday, you know, the whole thing, you know, and I saw a number of political commentators. Why isn't it out there? Why isn't the mainstream media promoting that the poverty level is down to record lows and that the average, you know, the median income, which we talked about yesterday, the median income is up and even beating inflation. And this was after the real income is down.
2: Mm-hmm.
1: And that's because people are working more hours.
2: Yeah.
1: And the people that are actually getting paid more are the ones that are going into the trades, which is a good thing.
2: Right.
1: Not that there aren't good things that Trump has done, because Trump has done wonderful things with deregulation and everything else. But prices are the things that kill you. That's politics 101. Prices will kill you in an election. And he ignored it. And the entire Republican Party just bowed down before him and said, we're just going to pretend it doesn't exist.
2: Yeah. And now, since the Dallas rally, which is more and more just the stench from it is growing amongst conservatives more and more. I heard
1: Republicans
2: twice,
1: are all right panicking the
2: I
1: last
2: heard
1: 10 days.
2: Twice from unsolicitedly from two different people at different times while going back and forth taking care of my dad in recent days. What's going on? What's going on with Iran? And what's this handing out money to people?
1: Yeah. And that's what I got, like I said, when I was in Florida a couple weeks ago and then on vacation, then in Texas. These are military people going, what the hell is he doing?
2: Yep.
1: What's going on?
2: Yeah,
1: here?
2: Both of these were military.
1: Yeah. And they're going, what in the world is going on? It doesn't make sense. He needs to, you know what I hear more than anything? He needs to shut up. And what the hell? I've heard this now. This is a lot of stuff. Guys, you really haven't talked about with everything going on. Why the hell is he even messing with the Kennedy? What the hell does the Kennedy Center have anything to do with the problems that we face today? And what is his son? Why is a Russian oligarch, these news items are coming out, paying for the party 2 days after the party after he's married? Why are these unforced errors happening? It doesn't make any sense. It's like we've got these huge problems and they're just meddling around with things that don't matter at all and doing stupid things. It's like, well, if he was taking care of the big things, which is prices, those other things would matter as much.
2: Right. They would bounce off.
1: Yeah. And, and that's the thing. But, we are where we are. You're not going to change anything going on. You can sit there and say, well, but the median income is up. We found out why the median income was up, because people are working a hell of a lot more hours to get that median income up. But the real income is what you make per hour versus inflation is down. And people feel it. And now with gas prices, $4 a gallon in Texas, saw diesel $8 in California. Doesn't matter.
2: Yeah, no.
1: You can talk about all the great economic things. If prices are killing people, it's not a positive.
2: Right.
1: You're never going to convince them that the economy is doing well.
2: Right.
1: Politics 101.
2: By the way, with that diesel, the consumer pays for that. It's called a fuel surcharge. It kills some trucking operations if they don't get it right. But I'll tell you right now, it's passed on to the consumer. It has to be. It's the way it works. Because when those trucking companies that don't do it right go out of business, the ones that are doing it right, that are passing it along to the consumer, we pay that diesel fuel when it comes to transportation of goods. We pay that.
1: We pay for everything.
2: So all of this is being ignored. And, hey, we'll make it better. We'll make it better. I to Rand Paul, with all due respect, number one, you're right. Number two, Doge. So,
1: and by the way,
2: he was right about Fauci. He was right about, he's been right about a lot of things.
1: But, as I said, the Doge thing, tackling it wasn't bad. Throwing out expectations that were never going to happen because the public wouldn't go for it.
2: The conversation, I thought, was a eye-opener.
1: And I was
2: like, wow, I can't believe we're actually even just having a conversation about it. But then you ruin it with this over-promising and never delivering.
1: We are Red Eye Radio.
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4: 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Well, we'll let you know in just 1 minute.
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4: How worried are Republicans? This came from the Washington Sun, and I saw that Bo Snerdly, remember Rush Limbaugh's assistant, he's the one that posted this on X, apparently from the Washington Sun. Mm-hmm. Apparently, the House Republicans leadership meeting Tuesday night did not include milk and cookies. The late night gathering in Speaker Mike Johnson's office reportedly descended into shouting, table pounding, and Republicans storming out as lawmakers battled over a proposal to temporarily suspend the federal gasoline tax. The Washington Sun reported that Johnson called the 9:15 meeting after House Freedom Caucus Chairman Andy Harris pushed leadership to consider suspending the federal gas tax through the November election. The gathering included Republican leaders, committee chairmen, and representatives of the House GOP's ideological factions. The Transportation and Infrastructure Committee Chairman Sam Graves brought receipts. Graves opposed Harris's proposal and reportedly produced a 2022 social media post in which Harris criticized President Joe Biden for pursuing essentially the same idea. Suspending the federal gas tax is just another Biden administration stunt to distract from their self-inflicted crisis, Harris wrote at the time. Apparently, that did not improve the mood. According to multiple sources cited by the Washington Sun, Harris became furious, pounded the desk, and declared, "This is effing war. This is war." Harris reportedly began walking out before Johnson urged him to stay and talk this out. Enter Louisiana Republican Clay Higgins. Higgins reportedly confronted Graves for making the dispute personal. "Why do you have to come after him personally?" Higgins asked. Then came the line of the evening, "You disrespectful fool." Higgins reportedly walked out alongside Harris. One person present described the gathering to Washington Sun as among the craziest meetings they had ever attended. The room was really tense. Representatives for Harris, Higgins, and Graves did not immediately respond to the outlet's request for comment about the confrontation, but Higgins wasn't finished. The following day, he took the dispute on X, calling Graves an establishment elitist and accusing him of killing the Freedom Caucus proposal. Higgins said the plan had been to bring legislation canceling the federal fuel tax for 3 months to the House floor. "Man wants his taxes," Higgins wrote, "and he was rude about it. Unbelievable. The swamp is fighting hard to come back." The underlying fight comes as Republicans search for ways to address voters' concerns about fuel prices heading into the midterms. But it shows you how they now know. Now they're panicking about prices. As we have said, where were they day one as we were of this second administration term?
5: Yeah.
4: When we warned them about prices.
5: Exactly.
4: When we said it over and over again. You know, one of the problems is, I brought this up, was a message I got from one of our listeners a couple of weeks ago. It said, I just hate, you know, basically the anger and the tone of you guys criticizing Republicans in this administration, even though you turn out to always be right.
5: Okay.
4: He actually said that.
5: Yeah.
4: Even though you always turn out to be
5: right. I'll just say thank you.
4: You know, it's the tone of it.
5: Yeah.
4: You're concerned about the tone of possibly the Republicans handing over.
5: If what I'm delivering is correct, then okay. I can't, you know, make you like me or my tone. Thanks for agreeing with us.
4: Well, yeah, but the fact that that's the problem that you have, because the anger and frustration is because we want the Republicans to win. I don't agree with a lot of things that the Republicans have done.
5: Right.
4: I believe the Republican Party, and I have since 2006, is moving too far left.
5: Mm-hmm.
4: And what we've seen from the administration and the proposals is what you saw from Democrats just a few years ago. Let's just promise them everything that the government will take care of them. And the direction of where we have gone with government and the administration and the president wanting equity in companies and dumping. I mean, my God, there should be fury in the Republican Party. And even the populace should be furious. Because it was the president became the president saying, we're going to fight unfair trading practices. And if China wants to dump things or any country wants to dump things, which means the government subsidizes them to dump their products, sell them below market price in the United States to get market share. And then that's what the president's new idea is on beef and oil. Oil from Venezuela to sell it below market prices. And then we got a deal with Europe to sell their beef below market prices. And then the beef producers went, what are you doing? Your whole economic principle is if there's unfair trading practices where they're dumping stuff in and the government subsidizing to do it, that's where we put the tariffs. And now you're saying Europe should be able to dump their meat, beef here, and Venezuela.

0: En garde!
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2: Not cut. In 2026, after running on, hey, we're going to make things better, we've gotten to, hey, we're going to do what the Democrats do. And so if you hear frustration in my voice, it's justified. And if you don't get that, then you're part of the problem. Because you're not frustrated enough. So that's what you and I have dealt with. $40 trillion and growing, and nobody gives a damn. Nobody. Give me mine. If they came out with a, if they got that done, $10,000 for every household. Because you're you. Because you exist. People would be dancing in the streets. And it would be tragic. And yet we have people complaining, I don't like your tone. Well, I know. That's the problem. Because you don't carry it either.
3: And like I said, it's terribly, terribly frustrating because what the Republican Party has done has been self-inflicted. And what this yes. administration has done is self-inflicted.
2: Yes.
3: You know, Newt Gingrich the other day saying, you got to explain the war. You can't, you've got to, you know, Newt was out there. We saw, you know, Laura Ingraham talking the same thing, going prices, prices, price. And we're like, well, where were you, where were both of you, you know, in last year?
2: Right.
3: You know, where were you? At times, like I said, we have felt that we are alone.
2: Right.
3: Everybody attempts to justify it. And as I said, we know how you win elections. And you've got to, the other side is crazy.
2: Yeah.
3: The issues that they believe, this isn't just a party that will spend a little bit more on the other side. These people want to destroy the Constitution of the United States. And all you've got to do, I mean, these the public doesn't like where they stand. But independents look at it and they go, yeah, but prices, these guys aren't delivering on prices. Let's try this person.
2: Right.
3: You know, because it's a wash. The social issues, I know it was Laura Ingraham talking about social issues didn't matter for Obama. Social issues didn't matter for Biden. Social issues didn't matter for Trump. Everything is economics, economics, economics, which is prices, prices, prices right now. And the vast majority of the Republicans in the media are trying to sit there, yeah, but this is good and this is good. Doesn't matter to people. And if you're not going to admit what drives politics, what we know, what history shows, and you're going to sit there and make excuses for what the Republican Party has done or try to do an end around, but this is good over here, and what about this, and what about this over here? Well, then you're part of the damn problem.
2: Well, that's it. And you're pointing out all the good things that are spoiled by the rest. That's the problem. Right. Wouldn't you like everything to shine? Like you said earlier, some of these smaller things would just kind of bounce off the wall and wouldn't be a big deal. Except when you add them up to major things that aren't happening, that right now are affecting families' lives every single day, it becomes a massive, heaping, steaming pile. I haven't said that in a while.
3: No, you haven't.
2: And that's where we're at. And if they hand the radicals a win, based on that, based on botching it, because it will be a true botching of it, overpromising, under delivering, and then getting really, we should call it desperate in Dallas. And that's not the Cowboys. That's been the case with the Cowboys for 30 years. That rally was, it was, I'm telling you the headlines coming out of it. I'm just shaking my head going, here we go, here we go, here we go. Makes me wonder, okay, let's bring it all together here, what we've covered this hour so far. If people are looking, if they're looking at internals, the Republicans, and going, well, people want free stuff, let's just promise free stuff. That's what they're going to respond to. Let's see if it'll work. Got nothing else. Can't fix the economy. We're not going to. We're not going to do anything about pricing. So let's just start promising checks. That's what they do on the other side of the aisle. So let's do it.
3: We are Red Eye Radio.
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0: Party right now.
1: Yeah. You see it.
0: And they're, and it's everything. It's all over prices. I mean, that's what it is. We said this back when the, when President Trump won back in 2024. We said it all the way through. We've said it all the way through. Prices, prices, prices, prices. It doesn't matter what the GDP is. It does, none of that stuff matters. What matters to people is prices, because they feel that immediately.
2: They're greatly concerned in the House.
0: Yeah. I mean, look, I'm going to vote Republican.
2: Yes.
0: Because the option is unacceptable completely.
2: Yes, of course.
0: But no matter what, that you always put on a positive,
2: right.
0: You know, you always put on a positive face, especially if you're part of the leadership of the Republican Party.
2: Sure.
0: And, you know, maybe people will say, look, we're not happy with everything that the Republicans are doing, but the Democrats are crazy. Hopefully that's what independents think in this midterm election. I hope it is.
2: I hope so. I really hope that America knows how radical the left is and where it's going to go if or when they get control again.
0: Well, I saw the, you know, socialism's unfavorable to 51% and 30% are, you know, are favorable towards it. And the rest, I guess there should be, what, 20%? I don't know. That would be good.
2: Because they don't know what socialism is.
0: Well, except
2: what's a government branch anyway?
0: Except when you look at it, doesn't people reject socialism? They reject communism.
2: Yeah.
0: They reject all of this. The vast majority of Americans do. Yet, well, hey, the people that are talking about it, maybe we should give them a chance again, because the Republicans on prices haven't worked for us.
2: Right.
0: That's how independents think. It's not how I think. It's not how you think. But the first rule of politics is economics.
2: Yep.
0: Prices.
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11: Gearing up for the midterms. I'm Ted Lindner, Fox News. Republicans are pointing to strong jobs numbers and job creation and a strengthening economy as part of a pitch to voters, hoping to hold on to majorities in the House and Senate in the midterms that are now less than 7 weeks away. Fox's Peter Ducey at the White House with more.
12: Sometimes when something is a political problem, the people in power ignore it. Here, officials are not ignoring the political problems caused by high prices. They are asking voters, though, to have some patience. According to Axios, next week when he's in New York for the UN General Assembly, President Trump plans to meet with leaders of Gulf countries who have all been impacted by the Iran war. Apparently, they're going to talk about a plan to end the Iran war. So if the Iran war has become a political liability for the president, maybe before the midterms, it would help if they can at least outline a plan to end it.
11: No changes can be made at Washington's Kennedy Center without a 30-day notice. An Obama-appointed federal judge making that ruling Thursday.
13: U.S. District Judge Christopher Cooper in his ruling said more than 30 days notice must be given before any changes, including demolition, can be done to the performing arts venue. The building does remain closed to assess what the center's COO, Matt Flocka, called existing safety risks. President Trump has labeled Judge Cooper, who was appointed by former President Obama, hostile and conflicted after prior rulings that will not allow the president to add his name to the center's facade. Congress has earmarked $257 million for renovations. The president has threatened to hold that money if his name isn't added. Gernal Scott, Fox News.
11: And the Trump administration's approved visas for top Iranian officials, including the president and foreign minister, to attend next week's UN General Assembly high-level meeting in New York City, even as the U.S.-Iran military conflict continues. 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
15: Abuse Victim Speaks. I'm Mark Mayfield from the 24-hour Breaking News Center. The woman who was sexually abused by Texas megachurch pastor Robert Morris is asking the state Supreme Court to take up her case. Cindy Klemischer sued Gateway Church in the Dallas suburb of Southlake for defamation.
16: Never did I fathom that sharing my story would result in public ridicule, lies, and defamation from the very church my abuser pastored.
15: The suit claims that former and current elders knew about the abuse but did nothing about it. An appeals court ruled that secular courts cannot intervene in church governance. Klemischer's attorneys argue that it's an extraordinary double standard. The city of Richardson is putting down $4 million to help AT&T grow in that town. John Cooley fills us in.
17: City officials announce a new economic development agreement with the landlords of AT&T's offices at 75 and Lakeside Boulevard. The city of Richardson will be throwing in up to $4 million behind the landlord's $11.5 million to update and modernize the campus. As part of the agreement, city officials say AT&T must maintain continuous operations within the leased space, and future tenant occupancy requirements must be met to retain the full value of the city's support. John Cooley, WBAP News.
15: And get ready. The State Fair of Texas opens up next Friday and runs through October the 18th. Weather partly cloudy across the Metroplex on this Friday with highs in the mid-90s. It's 80 in Mesquite and 81 in Arlington. Keep connected, DFW, for the latest on the conflict with Iran. 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I'm Mark Mayfield.
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29: Friday, September 18th, 2026. I'm Jessica Rosenthal. The latest Fox News poll numbers have rough news for the GOP this week as interest rates rise and Democrats indicate they have new optimism in Michigan.
33: The Democratic Socialist wing has done very well in a number of elections, winning and now competing pretty strongly. Clearly, the more people who express approval of socialism is going to mean more people express disapproval of capitalism.
34: I'm Peter Ducey. More than half a century after returning back to the U.S., a group of American heroes went back to confront the past. Actor and veteran advocate Gary Sinise is here to help tell their stories.
35: And it was very powerful and very healing for a lot of them to go back and kind of retrace those steps.
36: And I'm Jason Rantz. I've got the final word on the Fox News Rundown.
29: This week, the Fed raised interest rates for the first time in over 3 years, with Federal Reserve Chairman Kevin Warsh citing inflation, geopolitical tensions, and a relatively strong economy as the reasons for the hike. President Trump expressed frustration.
37: I talked to Kevin, and I said, you might as well vote with the board because it's not going to matter. The board is very hostile. They're very political. They're doing the wrong thing. They're a bunch of politicians or people put on by politicians. And it's a shame.
29: The latest Fox News polls show voters are frustrated with the economy, and it's impacting Republicans ahead of midterms. Voters prefer Democrats handle everything from inflation to AI data centers to foreign policy by double digits. 43% said they're falling behind, and more than 60% say gas and grocery prices are a major problem for their families. Louisiana Senator John Kennedy told Fox's Chad Pergram,
0: "We're lucky because the Democrats don't have a plan either. And both sides right now, here's the strategy for both sides. The other guy's worse than me. The other guy's worse than me. You may not like me, but the other guy's worse."
29: Michigan Senate nominee Republican Mike Rogers says the Iran conflict will end, and when it does, the Republican philosophy on regulation is the better one to have in place.
1: You remember, the Democrats said less American energy, more regulation, and we're artificially driving up the cost of gasoline. We want to bring all of that down.
29: Speaking of Michigan, the Democratic nominee for Senate, Abdul El-Sayed, met this week with Senate Minority Leader Chuck Schumer.
2: We talked all about how we're going to win in Michigan.
3: Have you buried the hatchet?
2: Look, we have to win Michigan, and we had a great and friendly meeting.
29: The latest Fox News poll numbers show 63% think President Trump is making the economy worse. In 2018, just 22% felt that way.
4: Well, I think they're really, really serious.
29: Byron York is the chief political correspondent for the Washington Examiner and a Fox News contributor.
4: Obviously, they point toward the Republican Party's and the president's greatest weakness, which is the economy, which is the handling of the economy. And the thing is, the inflation rate today, just reported, I guess, last week by the government, the 3.4% year over year is actually higher than it was in January of 2025 when the president took office, 3.0% at that point. And obviously he took office on a pledge to lower prices and to lower inflation. And so that's not happening. Now, most of the problem right now, of course, is energy costs. The price of diesel has really just gone way, way up, and the price of gas is way, way up. We're in another one of those spikes right now. A lot of that's coming from the war in Iran, which the president started on February 28th, which he said was going to be a very short war. And now we're in the seventh month of it. And if you look at the Fox poll, the president's job approval rating, I think, is below 40%, which is exactly where it is in the Real Clear Politics average of other polls as well. It's very, very hard for a party to win midterm elections if the president of their party is below 40% job approval.
29: When it comes to who will vote, 51% said they prefer the Democratic candidate, 44% said the Republican. 64% of Democrats said they're extremely interested in the election. That's 11 points more than Republican voters. And voters prefer Democrats on corruption, data centers, and inflation by double digits. Are these like wave type numbers for Democrats?
4: You know, I kind of stay away from the idea of a wave election. If you remember, in 2022, there was talk of a red wave. This was during Joe Biden's term, and inflation had hit a huge number, 9.1%. I mean, we're talking 3.4% today. It was 9.1% in June of 2022. So there was a lot of talk about a Republican wave, a red wave in 2022 midterms, and it didn't happen. The Republicans won the control of the House. They won the control of the Senate, but it was actually much narrower than they thought it would be, and nobody would call that a wave. You know, right now, I think it looks very bad for Republicans in the House. Of course, Democrats don't have to have a wave to win control of the House. They can win 5 seats. They can pick up a net 5 seats and win control of the House. It's the, you know, the Republican margin is that narrow. I think it's more difficult in the Senate. And I really wouldn't even dare to predict what's going to happen in the Senate because there's just a lot of races that I think are pretty volatile right now. So we won't know.
29: The poll also asked if capitalism gives people like you a fair shot. 39% yes, 57% said no. And of those who said no, 67% of independents feel that way. MAGA is just 5 points higher in favorability as compared to the DSA. What do you think those types of numbers mean for Republicans who are campaigning by using and highlighting the words of the Democratic Socialists of America?
4: Yeah, they're actually stunning on the issue of capitalism. I don't think it reflects any deep thinking on the part of the voters about this. I think a lot of it is partisan. in which a wing of the Democratic Party, the Democratic Socialist wing, has done very well in a number of elections, winning Democratic primaries and now competing pretty strongly in some statewide races for the House and Senate. So that's really an extraordinary number. And I think clearly that the more people who express approval of socialism is going to mean more people express disapproval of capitalism. And it's really just mind-boggling that this is taking place right now. But I hope it's a fad. But I don't know.
29: How do Republicans counter this? And is the president's plan to tour the country and, you know, go campaign in swing seats or in districts, is that a good one?
4: Well, I think the most terrifying thought for Republicans now is that the results of this election are already baked in the cake. We've seen elections in the past when after it's all over, you go back and you try to find out when voters really made up their mind. And, you know, the election was in November and you find out by, you know, April, May, June, they had made up their minds. It was all kind of just theater between that point and election day. And so I think that there are some things that are absolutely baked in the cake for this election, and that is the voters' negative impression of Trump, the voters' negative impression of Trump's handling of the economy and of the economy in general, and the voters' negative impression of the war in Iran. And so those things, yeah, I just don't see them changing. Seems to me the better thing that the Republicans could do is point to their accomplishments. And, you know, we've heard from the Census Bureau that the poverty rate is the lowest it has been in recorded history. And real income for real household income is the highest it has been since records were kept in the 1960s. That is actual good news. Lower poverty, higher income. Good news.
29: You know, on the Democratic side, we see Senate Minority Leader Chuck Schumer met with Abdul El-Sayed this week, the Michigan Senate candidate, and he confirmed that his PAC has been supporting El-Sayed. We've heard from Kamala Harris, who says she's going to be campaigning in Michigan with El-Sayed. What is the calculation? What's being considered when they make that calculation to come out now in support of him? And is it some of these poll numbers?
4: Yeah. I mean, obviously, the Democrats need to win four seats, a net four seats, to win control of the Senate. But if El-Sayed loses in Michigan, he's trying to keep a currently Democratic seat. If he loses in Michigan, then the Democrats need to pick up five net seats. So it's really important to Democrats to win in Michigan. And this is one of these things, like, when it gets to this point, you just got to stick with your team. And so that's what Harris is doing. That's what Schumer is doing. That's what the entire Democratic leadership has decided to do. Now, it could be harder to stick with your team as time goes on. We're having reports that El-Sayed has deleted a lot of things that he said on social media accounts in the past. That's never a good sign. And if one could find such social media posts, and remember, the internet is forever, that could be pretty bumpy for El-Sayed. Right now, we've had some polls that show El-Sayed with a very small lead, 2 or 3 points inside the margin of error. But that could be harder to maintain if more and more comes out about things he has said in the past, which would lead voters to think that he's deceiving them now to try to get elected.
29: Finally, Byron, I know this is a little outside the realm, but it's very adjacent actually to this political conversation. And I just wonder how you think this current AI debate will impact midterms specifically. Do people want to hear talk of maybe a pause? Or do you think these urgent calls from AI companies for regulation are part of some ploy? Is this a hoax? What do you think voters want to hear on this front?
4: We had been having a debate about AI in the form of data centers. You know, they're too big, they're noisy, they suck up all the electricity. And now that has morphed into a debate about AI itself, and it's going to kill us all. So it's actually, I think, intensified the subject of AI, or increased its presence in this campaign. And I don't know what to think, maybe any more than anybody else does. I was suspicious when this coordinated campaign from the top AI companies came out behind this guy who had worked at Anthropic for a few weeks And he declares this a grave danger to the world, et cetera. And then all of a sudden, boom, everybody's on the same page and talking about this. It seemed kind of like a planned campaign. On the other hand, if you've got the leaders of, the top four AI companies, OpenAI, Anthropic, Google, and Microsoft, all calling for some sort of slowdown, I think it's something you have to take seriously. So I think any candidate, Republican or Democrat, probably does not help himself if he says this is all a hoax. I think people want to figure out what's going on. It used to be mostly about data centers, and now it's about the whole subject.
3: Byron York, thank you so much for joining us and your expertise and time. Appreciate it.
4: Thank you.
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18: This is House Call for Health. Slapping warning labels on social media platforms has the potential to protect teens and young adults. That's the finding from a group of researchers who recently published a new study in the journal JAMA Health Forum after testing social media warning labels with more than 1,000 young people. The senior researcher says the study found teens and young adults consistently reported feeling the warning messages would reduce their social media use. The study comes just over a week after Meta agreed to pay up to $18 billion in a state-led lawsuit over harmful effects of platforms like Facebook and Instagram on younger users. As part of the settlement, Meta agreed to fundamental changes aimed at users younger than 18, including a 2-hour daily usage limit only parents can lift, tighter age verification measures, and disabling extreme makeup and cosmetic surgery filters. While the settlement did not include warning labels, 4 U.S. states have already passed laws mandating such warnings. For more health news, go to foxnewshealth.com. 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I'm Lisa Brady, Fox News.
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1: Good morning. It's Friday, September 18th, 2026. I'm Ted Lindner. This is the Fox News Rundown. A driver facing murder and DUI charges connected to that fatal bus collision that led to a second deadly tragedy in Los Angeles Tuesday. Fox's Kristen Goodwin with more from L.A.
2: L.A. County District Attorney Nathan Hochman says Bailey Lynn Rios is expected to be arraigned Friday on second-degree murder, driving under the influence, and reckless driving charges.
3: We will hold Ms. Rios fully accountable for her actions and eventually seek the maximum punishment in court, which is life in prison.
2: The 36-year-old is accused of being impaired by drugs when she sped through a red light and slammed her Ford Expedition into a Metro bus, killing two people and injuring five others.
3: In fact, the impact was so severe that one individual got thrown out of the window of the bus and another just got thrown out of the bus upon impact.
2: Hochman not revealing what drugs were allegedly involved. Kristen Goodwin, Fox News.
1: Rios's bail set at more than $4 million. A news helicopter covering that bus collision later crashed nearby, killing both people on board the chopper and a third person on the ground. Hochman stressing to reporters the NTSB is investigating the helicopter crash. Roku TV viewers can now get in on developing what's next on the system. Fox's Evan Brown.
4: Roku, the smart TV platform, is now inviting its users to test new apps and share their feedback with Roku Labs. It appears as a tile on the screen. The experience is no longer just a place to find streaming media, though it's still a big part of it. Roku is also featuring gaming, and one new game is already in the Roku Labs for user trials. The developers are also looking for user opinion on a series of apps designed to bring weather, news, and stocks to the smart screens. All such apps are customizable for location, personal interest, and even one stock portfolio. Fox Corporation is in the midst of an acquisition of Roku. Evan Brown, Fox News.
1: So you're watching your heart. Every little bit helps. Stairs included. Fox's Lisa Brady has more in this Fox on Health.
5: The next time you have a choice to take the elevator or the stairs, recent research suggests you could do your heart a favor by taking the stairs. A study finding people who often climb stairs have a 39% lower risk of dying from heart-related issues than those who don't. Researchers say taking just 6 flights of stairs a day, which should take less than 3 minutes, can decrease your risk of heart disease.
1: And with the midterms coming up, voters considering what they need from our current administration, a big concern for Americans being cost of living. Fox's Kevin Cork.
6: And Republicans are looking to draw a broader contrast with Democratic socialists while also keeping their own focus on the issue that voters keep raising, of course, that being the cost of living.
7: I've been to New Hampshire and Ohio and North Carolina, and I can go down the list. I'll be going back. And we've got to talk about what's worrying people, and that's the cost of living.
6: And the numbers show the pressure. The latest Fox News survey finds 43% of voters say they're falling behind financially these days. Just 12% say they're actually getting ahead.
1: The Trump administration also looking to an outdoor economy that'll support more than 5 million jobs. I'm Ted Lindner on the Fox News Rundown.
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9: I think the resistance to the data center is this generalized anxiety, not even just about AI, but about our trust of big tech in general. 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
10: There are tons of polls out every day, and there are days when two or more find different results on the same question. Here's what to look for when that happens. First, forget when the polls were released. The key is when they were conducted. If one was done before or maybe even during a big news event, that could explain part of the difference. Question wording. It matters. So does the order the questions were asked. Who did they interview? All adults or registered voters? We wouldn't necessarily expect those results to be the same. How many people did they talk to? Remember, the margin of error increases as the sample size decreases. Also, hardly anyone uses a landline anymore. That means most people should be contacted on cell phones. Finally, how big is the spread between the polls? If it's within the margin of error, there's not much difference at all. I'm Dana Blanton. That's your Poll Parade.
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4: Alan Lomax, who died in 2002, was an American folklorist and musicologist. Lomax was involved in the archive of folk songs at the Library of Congress and a pioneering oral historian who recorded the early story of American folk artists.
11: Since I was 17, that was pretty close to 18 straight years. I'd been in every back alley in every little town, and I got so I wasn't feeling fresh about America. It was coming out of my ears, and I wasn't enjoying it anymore. So it seemed to me that the big problem at that time was to make the world feel like a world of various people speaking various languages, all about the same big human problems.
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12: 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As we gear up for his game-to-screen vision, we spoke about the genre's latest successes.
13: Horror is having such a great moment at the box office and in awards season. What do you feel that is? What do you credit it to? And what do you want to see from this next chapter of horror and filmmakers?
14: I just feel like, for whatever reason right now, horror feels like anything can happen with it. It feels like one of the last kind of pockets, not last, but a very healthy pocket for something that is going to be surprising and like obsession. You know, I've never seen anything like that before. It's so cool. And so I am just excited to be, you know, playing in that swimming. What am I trying to say here? Playing in that arena. There you go. Yeah. The arena, the swimming pool. Yeah, it just feels like I can go and be surprised at the movies. And that is refreshing. And so I think Godspeed. Let's keep going.
12: Resident Evil unleashes in theaters September 18th. Ashley DeVorkin, Fox News.
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15: Joe DiMaggio was named the greatest living player in a 1969 poll of sports writers. He took the great American pastime of baseball to new heights during his career and defined the term sports hero in the 40s and 50s. Jolden Joe was known for the power of his batting. After World War II, he became a national hero, and even people who didn't like the New York Yankees liked Joe. He announced his retirement in 1952.
16: I said last spring, I thought this would be my last year. I wish I could have had a better year, but even if I had hit 350, this would have been my last year for me anyway. You all know I've had my share of injuries and setbacks during my career. In recent years, these have been too frequent to laugh for. When baseball is no longer fun, it's no longer a game. And so, I've played my last game of ball.
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0: and deliver a public safety plan within 100 days. Local activists, of course, they've got a counteroffer. Rip the cameras out. Some of the flock worry does hold up. I think there's some reason for concern. Pflugerville, Texas, found more than 400 agencies had tapped its systems and only 83 had permission. Seattle's program works another way. Flock follows your car across a web of agencies. Seattle mounts fixed cameras over a handful of blocks where people keep getting shot. That's the difference. Activists want you to file both in kind of the same drawer and react exactly the same way. You shouldn't. There's a group called Community Not Cameras. They told the local paper Real Change that decades of research show surveillance does nothing for public safety. And it pointed to a 40-year review. Yeah, I read it. It doesn't tell you what the activists want you to think it does. The reality is, the review found little effect on preventing violent crime. Fair enough, a camera's not going to talk a guy out of pulling a trigger. But it does help you catch the bad guy. That is the reality. Seattle police saw 57% of homicides in 2024. In 2025, with their real-time crime center online, they solved 86%. The national average is about 61%. So the department also says, on top of all of this, that officers triple their odds of an arrest when crime center analysts back up a 911 call. You need the cameras for that. Those are the department's own numbers, and plenty of factors move a clearance rate. Privacy concerns deserve guardrails, there's no doubt. Start with who can get the footage. Write the rules, and then you enforce them. Even in the city that elected Katie Wilson, a socialist, voters want the cameras on. Seattle's corporate class leans left on almost every single issue, and they're begging for them too. The politicians killing these programs? They're siding with activists over their own constituents. Protect privacy. Audit the vendors. But a mayor who keeps working cameras dark while bullets are hitting storefronts and human beings? Yeah, she owns what comes next. Turn them on. I'm Jason Rantz.
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16: Pretty messy already this morning. We've got a closure both directions on I-35W in Fort Worth at Seminary. They're forcing you off the roadway, and it's going to add about 15 minutes to your drive either way. And then they're dragging the traffic with the road work on I-20. This is the eastbound side as you move from the Forest Hill area over toward the East Loop. That's going to take an extra 10 to 15 minutes. 35 southbound Harry Hines Raceway, there's an accident in the two right lanes. Just slow for about 2 or 3 minutes as you pass by. We've got this ongoing bridge project, 20 westbound at 45, so you're single file. That's already about 15 minutes on your delay. There's also road work on 175 right around Haymarket. That's going to be on the westbound side, and it's just going to hold you up a little bit as you drive through the construction zone. Our next update within 10 minutes with WBAP's first traffic on the ones. I'm Julie Hardy.
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19: From the WBAP On Time Experts 24/7 Weather Center, I think you're going to like this. We're going to be sunny and hot with a high of 100 this afternoon. We're not to the good part yet. South winds 8 to 10 miles an hour. Clear and warm tonight, low 77 to 80. We'll be sunny, breezy, and hot tomorrow with a high of 99. Wind south, a little concerning, 10 to 20 miles per hour and gusty fire danger. Sunday, partly cloudy, more humid, but with isolated showers and storms at least possible Sunday night. High Sunday, 98, low 77. And then on Monday, partly cloudy with some isolated showers and thunderstorms possible. Not much coverage. A high of 95, low 74. Winds will be shifting to the northeast. Monday night, kind of like a cold front. Tuesday night is the first point of fall. Right now, we have 80 degrees in Fort Worth, 81 at DFW, 82 in Dallas. I'm meteorologist Brad Bork.
15: 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President Trump says that higher fuel prices are a small price to pay for the U.S. military operation being carried out in Iran.
20: You have a little higher, you have a higher gas. It's a very inexpensive price to pay for what we've done. Remember that. It's a little more. It's even if it was, frankly, even if it was a lot more.
15: The president arguing that the military campaign in Iran is vital to national security during a campaign rally in North Carolina on Thursday. The Ross Fire near Possum Kingdom Lake has been fully contained after burning for nearly a month. The fire started in Palo Pinto County and quickly spread, consuming nearly 90,000 acres. At least 150 buildings, including 18 homes, were destroyed. The cause of the fire, second largest in the region's history, still under investigation. A Texas Air National Guard fighter jet crashes during a training mission in northern Michigan.
21: The pilot successfully ejected before impact. No ground injuries were reported, though secondary explosions at the crash site prompted local authorities to issue a shelter-in-place order. The cause of the crash remains under investigation. Cameron Fairchild, WBAP News.
15: 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Gold prices rose this morning as oil continues to drop and investors monitor global interest rates. Spot gold up 1% to $43.86 an ounce. 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I'm Monty Cook.
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15: Cowboys getting set to take on the Washington Commanders at AT&T Stadium this Sunday. Big question remains, how will their defense recover from last week's showing against the Giants? Dallas gave up nearly 400 total yards in the 28-20 loss, including 165 on the ground. Cowboys defensive coordinator Christian Parker did not shy away from accountability, and he's not making excuses. He says he's identified what went wrong, and he's taking steps to correct it. Also downplayed a sideline exchange with rookie linebacker Jayshon Barham, saying he was frustrated. It's his first NFL game and things weren't perfect. By the way, DeMarvion Overshown listed as questionable for Sunday's matchup. I would not expect to see him out there at kickoff scheduled for 3:25. Texas Rangers lost a third of a three-game set against the Boston Red Sox last night. 4-3, the final. Josh Jung homered in this one. Tyler Alexander got the start, but just for one inning. Cody Bradford did the lion's share of the work on the mound, giving up three hits, no runs, while striking out three batters in about four-plus innings. Texas falls to 76-77 on the season. They're sitting a game behind the Astros in the AL West. Week three of the college football season continues tonight. Number 22, Houston, facing the 13th-ranked Red Raiders of Texas Tech in Lubbock. That one kicking off at 7 p.m. tonight. Number 9, Texas A&M welcomes Kentucky tomorrow, 2:30 start there. SMU ranked 16th in the nation right now. They'll face 23rd-ranked Louisville Cardinals on the road, and top-ranked Texas Longhorns hosting UTSA Roadrunners tomorrow night at 7 p.m. There's a game I'll be calling tomorrow night at 7 o'clock, TCU hosting the Arkansas State Red Wolves. That's a look at sports. I'm Monty Cook.
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22: 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Dependable traffic with Julie D. Hardy.
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24: It's literally coming in from overseas. Look, China is our adversary. China and Russia both have very good ways of manipulating social media. A lot of the information that's being spread by social media right now is being prompted by both China and Russia. The reason is they want us to slow down our development of AI while they continue to try to catch up with us. We can monitor and maintain control of artificial intelligence, but we've got to be reasonable about it. We cannot allow China, as the president has made very clear, you cannot allow China to catch up with us. We can do really good things for mankind, but sure, you don't hear any of that being talked about sure right now because it's being driven by social media, the vast majority of which is coming in from overseas.
25: That's South Dakota Senator Mike Rounds. He's talking about AI. John Kennedy, senator from Louisiana, actually introduced a bill this week in the Senate to put a kill switch on AI, and it was killed by the Senate. They didn't want to go with that. I thought Rand Paul said something that was really interesting. He said, don't you think we ought to know what we're trying to regulate here?
26: Right, exactly.
25: I mean, this is the stupid thing when you think about anything technology-wise. You're asking a bunch of guys who don't even know how to send email mm-hmm to regulate an industry that they couldn't possibly understand.
26: No, you hit it right on the head, seriously. And what I think is interesting, too, is to hear earlier this week, in the span of 25 hours, people from a previous administration, let's just say left-leaning folks, it shouldn't be a political. The reason that's political is strange to me, but like everyone on the left came out against it almost within one day. And immediately after President Trump came out saying he was all in. So that to me is very strange. How is this a political issue?
25: Yeah, right? I'm not sure. I don't know.
26: It just got so bizarre so quickly.
25: Yeah.
26: And I don't know if that's also the point.
27: Well, it's not the political issue. Donald Trump is the political issue.
25: he's the issue, that's, I suppose. Yeah. Anyway, bottom line is I watched a little bit of that documentary yesterday, How I Became an Apocaloptimist, AI doc. It's on Netflix. And we talked about it here when it first came out about 7, 8, 9 months ago.
26: Oh,
25: we
26: is played, it the doom and gloom AI? Oh, you watched it?
25: Didn't affect me one way or the other. I wasn't impressed. I think there is an agenda at work here, and I think it has mm-hmm more to do with the techies, the high-ranking techies kind of fanning the flames on this, because what they're trying to do is get the seat at the table to where they're the ones who choose how to regulate AI, and they think that they can profit more from it if they have that seat at the table than if they're just victims of the regulation, for lack of a better word.
26: It's definitely all about money. I'm not smart enough to figure out how that works out in the end.
25: Yeah.
26: You know, if it's successful, great. I just, again, I don't know
28: First you go to settings.
25: Yeah. That's,
28: then you go to preferences.
26: I know. I will work on that.
25: This would be like putting Hal in charge of AI.
28: That's what I was just thinking of when you were saying these are the people regulating, and I was just thinking, okay, settings?
26: I know it.
28: Preferences?
26: Yeah. Imagine explaining it to poor old Mitch McConnell.
25: Yeah. That would not be pretty. Party. All right, so we also, yesterday at Grape Fest, that's a big thing going on right now in Grapevine, along with the Plano Balloon Festival in Plano and some other things going on here in DFW.
26: Oktoberfest is going on.
25: Yeah, in September, which is odd.
26: No doubt.
25: Let's find out, first of all, how many grapes were crushed?
26: Oh, gosh.
28: Lots.
26: I mean, I would say in the millions, perhaps?
28: A buttload.
26: Okay, maybe not that many, but a lot of grapes. And here's the thing. It was my first year. It was Monty's second. It was a lot of fun. Seriously, it was so much fun. But I will tell you what, it is less about strategy, which was all in my head, and more about cardio.
28: Yeah, stomp.
26: Do sprints like for a week to work up to this thing.
25: I would think that would be pretty exercise intense.
26: Like in the first round, the team that won, Monty, they were kind of bigger guys. Like that's a lot of guy in there. You know what I mean?
28: But then we got beat by this tiny wafer thin little girl from Channel 11.
26: She's so cute.
28: By the way, I'm calling a formal investigation into their victory. I think they gave them more grapes. I think they cheated.
26: But they were the fittest team.
28: They were.
26: They were like marathon runners in there. Going insane.
28: Yeah.
26: It was nuts. So here's my... I've kind of fell down briefly. Not fell down literally, but like in my head. Because I stumped my toe at one point. I stubbed it there. And so my focus, you know how it's like a sport. My focus was off and I thought, oh no. And then the other dramatic thing that happened. Well, so one time you're a stomper.
28: Wait,
26: for a
28: let
26: minute.
28: Me say this real quick because I know what you're about to get to.
27: It was dramatic.
28: I knew we were toast when she said, oh no, I just had my nails done. I was like,
26: no,
28: we're done.
26: Yeah. No, but so we stomp for a minute and then you switch and then the other person holds the pitcher. So while I was holding the pitcher, one of the most horrific things happened that could have ever happened to any woman anywhere, or really any human anywhere. I see out of the corner of my, I'm down on the ground, on the pavement or whatever, standing there. Monty's up on the stage, stomping, and I'm holding the pitcher down, and I see out of the corner of my eyes, like in slow motion, a part of a grape jumps out of the barrel and lands on my nose.
28: It was totally an accident.
26: And like starts dripping down, and I can't touch it because I've got both hands on the pitcher, and I'm going, this came off of Monty's foot.
27: I hope that was caught on camera.
28: You should have seen her shaking her head like, oh,
25: get this gosh. Off of me.
26: It was so horrific.
28: Oh, oh man. But anyway, I think we technically took the bronze in this one because...
26: The bronze foot, I know it.
28: Yeah.
25: Okay. Well,
26: but congratulations to CBS 11 winning the golden foot.
28: Yeah.
25: And what happened to the grape juice that you stomped out?
28: I drank it.
25: No. Did you?
26: It goes into some like hazmat vat. Yes. No doubt. They pour it into some.
28: They have a guy come up in a big yellow suit.
25: Okay.
28: Carried off
26: with
28: tongs.
26: Especially with Monty's. His cough fire.
25: All right. Coming up at 5:17, we have the five things you need to know, including Iran just not seeming to learn any lessons. Traffic and weather. Let's go to Julie DeHardy.
2: We've got a big wreck in Fort Worth, and I-35W is closed in both directions at Seminary. You already have about a 15-minute delay through there. Hemp Hill is your alternate. And if you're trying to travel through the Forest Hill area on I-20, the eastbound side, they're dragging the traffic as they pull up the road work. So right now you have about a 10 to 15-minute delay trying to get over toward the East Loop. We've got an accident in Dallas, 35 southbound Harry Hines Raceway, two right lanes, and that's going to hold you up for about 5 minutes. There's also one in the Red Oak area. It's going to be northbound 35 right before you get to Ovilla Road. The right lane's blocked, but no big backup. We've got the bridge repair, I-20 westbound at 45, single file through there, so you're already backed up about 15 minutes. And there's road work, and you're down to one lane on 175 westbound right around Haymarket. Right now, traffic is backed up for about 2 or 3 minutes. Our next update within 10 minutes with WBAP's First Traffic on the Ones. I'm Julie DeHardy.
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27: 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Maybe you're the first few to know. We're going to have one more hotter than normal weekend here in North Texas, followed by some isolated showers and storms late Sunday. That'll be new. And what looks kind of like a cold front early next week. A wind shift to the northeast, like Monday into Tuesday. And Tuesday night, 7:04, that's the autumnal equinox. So we are looking forward to some slightly cooler weather, maybe a little bit of rain, and the first few days of fall. Today, though, today is still 100. South winds 8 to 10 miles an hour. Lows tonight 77 to 80. Tomorrow, sunny, breezy, and hot. A little concerned about fire danger tomorrow. Winds are going to be out of the south, 10 to 20 miles per hour, and everything bone dry now, you know. Sunday, partly cloudy, more humid, with some isolated showers and storms possible. No more than 20% coverage at this point. 98 for the high Sunday, and still 95 on Monday, but Monday night to Tuesday should be noticeably cooler. Right now, it's 80 degrees in Fort Worth and 82 in Dallas. I'm meteorologist Brad Bork.
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2: Good morning, 520. Glad to have you with us. Unfortunately, there is a place on one of the freeways you're not going to be glad to be. We'll tell you all about that coming up. Right now, though, five things you need to know.
3: Yeah, that is one of them, and it's a breaking story. A deadly crash has shut down a portion of I-35W. This is just north of I-20, north and southbound. Shut down, Fort Worth police say it happened about 2:30 this morning. They were responding, police were, to a major crash. It appeared the accident happened on the highway. Another motorist stopped to help that one, and the vehicle involved in the initial one. One of the people who went to help was then hit by a passing car and died at the scene.
2: Goodness. Senator John Kennedy from Louisiana introduced a bill to the Senate to put a kill switch for rogue AI. His attempt to kill it off was blocked by Senator Rand Paul. Senator Paul said, before we do anything, we ought to know more about AI than what social media says about it.
3: Well, the lone holdout juror, whose refusal to find Lindsey Clancy not guilty by reason of insanity led to a mistrial, says that claims from fellow jurors that he expressed doubts about the prosecution's case are not true. He says he never wavered. Clancy killed her kids, knew what she was doing, and the others on the jury were trying to make a political statement rather than judge the case before them.
2: Some positive economic news. Two major measures of economic well-being have improved. The nation's poverty rate fell to a historic low, and inflation-adjusted median household income reached a record high. A lot of Americans, though, say they're not feeling that.
3: Four Boyd High School students were arrested on felony charges for a hazing incident. According to the Boyd Police Department, two 17-year-olds are facing felony charges as adults for unlawful restraint and injury to a child, causing bodily harm. Two others are being charged as juveniles.
2: 521, traffic and weather. Let's go to Julie DeHardy now.
4: So if you're in Fort Worth and didn't already hear, we are completely shut down with an overnight accident, 35W, north and southbound at Seminary. You're going to have to get off of the roadway. We're already seeing about a 20-minute backup each direction. You could use Hemp Hill as an alternate, or if you're coming out of downtown, you could just split off on 287 and go around that way. And then 35 southbound Harry Hines Raceway. Two right lanes are blocked with this accident. You've got about a 5-minute delay. There is a stalled vehicle in the right lane, 35E northbound at Red Oak, and that's just slow as you pass by. 20, we've got the bridge repair westbound at 45. Your single file already backing us up for about 10, 15 minutes. And 175 westbound at Haymarket, they're doing some road work, your single file, and that's about a 5-minute backup. Our next update within 10 minutes with WBAP's First Traffic on the Ones. I'm Julie DeHardy.
5: From the WBAP On-Time Experts 24-7 Weather Center, sunny and hot with a high of 100 this afternoon, right up there. Winds out of the south, 8 to 10 miles an hour. Will be clear and warm overnight, low 77 to 80. Tomorrow, sunny, breezy and hot. Some increased fire danger, we think. High tomorrow, close to 99 or 100 again. Winds out of the south, 10 to 20 miles per hour. Sunday, partly cloudy, more humid with a high of 98. Isolated showers and storms are possible Sunday night. And during the day Monday with a high of 95, but we are looking at a cold front coming through Monday night and Tuesday, maybe a not-so-hot front. Right now it's 80 in Fort Worth and 82 in Dallas. I'm meteorologist Brad Borg.
2: So many stories of fraud floating around the United States right now. We're kind of digging into a lot of these types of things, and a lot of reporters are out there now starting to look into this. Independent reporters, not necessarily network reporters, but people are taking money, and I guess this is the status quo. This has been going on for a long time. Here's one from California. Carla, you're going to like this one.
6: Oh, boy.
2: This is a Nigerian chieftain billed Medicaid more than $36 million, then bought a lot of luxury properties and built himself a palace.
6: Yep, I heard about this one.
2: Back in the old home country.
7: Uh-huh. This is Abatete, Nigeria, and Chief Nathan Ogbatue arriving in a motorcade to his newly built palace. The locals call him the Owele and believe he's half man, half god. But Ogbatue didn't make his fortune in Nigeria. He struck it rich by billing California's Medicaid system more than $36 million. And the experts tell us it has all the red flags for fraud. In 2013, Nathan Nathan Ogbatue founded a company called California Home Health Agency. According to Medicaid data, the California government paid the chief modest amounts between 2018 and 2021. Then his fortunes changed. In 2022, his billing suddenly went up to $4 million. In 2023, up to $17 million. And in 2024, another $13 million. After hitting it rich, Chief Nathan and his wife snapped up luxury properties in California, most of it in cash. He also sent massive sums of money back to Abatete in Nigeria. We knew that California is riddled with Medicaid fraud, and the experts told us his billing patterns are extremely suspicious. So we went to the company's office in Riverside and asked to meet the chief.
6: Yeah, but he's not available though. You can call him.
7: After that, we went to the chief's mansion at Riverside to give him a final chance to explain himself. He refused to come to the door, but we got him on the phone, and he told us that looking into his business was racist.
8: And you see a black guy who made money, and you think, oh, he made money, he lives in a nice house, he must be stealing.
2: Yeah, in this case, he actually is stealing. I think it's kind of fun, though, that you're able to go to the chief's house.
3: I know it.
2: Just knock on the old door there.
3: I've heard about a building boom in Somalia. Like, they are building mansions left and right because of all the money they've stolen from Minnesota. Like, our money, your money. So, I feel like we could go vacation there.
2: It could be. It could be the new next garden spot. Coming up at 5:37, it's not snakes on a plane, it's snakes on a beach.
3: Oh, my goodness. And straight ahead, a woman behind bars for trafficking after a raid at a North Texas massage parlor. Monty Cook has more on that and the rest of your 5:30 news next.
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3: We've got a red alert situation in Fort Worth, I-35W at Seminary. The roadway is closed in both directions. And once you get off, you have to sit through the stoplight. So we're already looking at least 30 minutes each direction. You could just use 287 or Hempville as your alternate. We do have an accident for you, 35 northbound at Red Oak in the right lane. That's just a couple minute delay. The bridge repair, 20 westbound at 45, still has you single file. So you're backed up a good 20 minutes this morning. There's road work taking you down to just one lane on 175 westbound at Haymarket. Right now, you've got about a 5 to 10 minute backup. And now a wreck on 30 westbound at Ferguson. They're in the left lane. You're backed up to Buckner. That's a good 5 minutes. Our next update within 10 minutes with WBAP's first traffic on the ones. I'm Julie DeHart.
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6: From the WBAP on-time experts, 24-7 Weather Center and Chief Meteorologist Brad Barton today. Oh boy, well imagine this. Sunny, hot, 100 for the high. Tonight, overnight lows, 77 to 80. Tomorrow, sunshine, breezy, 99. And then some changes heading in this weekend. Right now we have 83 degrees in downtown Dallas at the studios of WBAP.
2: 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Politicians from both sides of the aisle making their cases to the voters ahead of midterms. Fox's Kevin Cork with more.
7: And Republicans are looking to draw a broader contrast with Democratic socialists while also keeping their own focus on the issue that voters keep raising. Of course, that being the cost of living.
8: I've been to New Hampshire and Ohio and North Carolina, and I can go down the list and I'll be going back. And we've got to talk about what's worrying people, and that's the cost of living.
7: And the numbers show the pressure. The latest Fox News survey finds 43% of voters say they're falling behind financially these days. Just 12% say they're actually getting ahead.
2: President Trump arguing that Democrat policies under former President Biden are to blame for the high cost of living. A woman under arrest following a human trafficking investigation involving two Louisville massage parlors. Christian Powers with more.
9: Denton County investigators say Xu Jun's son was arrested September 10th after an investigation into Zen Health Therapy Spa and Massage 7 that began in June. Authorities say they seized $8,000 and business records from her home. Three Chinese women were also detained during the operation and offered victim services. Sun was booked into the Denton County Jail. Christian Powers, WBAP News.
2: NATO's top military leaders meet in Denmark today. Here's Fox's Jonathan Savage.
10: Chairman of the Joint Chiefs of Staff Dan Kane represents the United States in Copenhagen at this two-day summit. The military committee is NATO's highest military authority. Its job is to turn political orders into action. The chiefs will discuss collective defense and deterrence, innovation and technology, and support for Ukraine. The current overall focus is known as NATO 3.0, European nations shouldering the burden of European defence. War Secretary Pete Hegseth met his German counterpart earlier this week to cooperate more closely on arms production. Jonathan Savage, Fox News.
2: 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Oil prices continue to fall this morning as Saudi Arabia finds an end around to keep supplies going. Brent crude dropped $2.13 to $102.70 a barrel. West Texas Intermediate dipped 1.3% to $100.50 a barrel. 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I'm Monty Cook.
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2: Dallas Cowboys getting set to take on the Washington Commanders at AT&T Stadium this Sunday. Big question remains, how will their defense recover from last week's showing against the Giants? Dallas gave up nearly 400 total yards in that 28-20 loss, including 165 on the ground. Cowboys defensive coordinator Christian Parker, he didn't shy away from accountability, and he's not making excuses. He said he's identified what went wrong, and he's taking steps to correct it. Also downplayed a sideline exchange with rookie linebacker Jayshon Barham, saying he was frustrated. His first NFL game, and things weren't perfect. By the way, Demarion Overshown listed as questionable for Sunday's matchup, but I wouldn't expect to see him. That kickoff, by the way, at 3:25. Texas Rangers lost the third of a three-game series against the Boston Red Sox last night, 4-3 the final. Josh Young homered in this one. Tyler Alexander got the start, but just for one inning. Cody Bradford did the lion's share of the work on the mound, giving up three hits, no runs, while striking out three batters through four-plus innings. Texas falls to 76-77 on the season. They're sitting a game behind the Astros in the AL West. Week 3 of the college football season continues tonight when number 22 Houston faces the 13th-ranked Red Raiders of Texas Tech in Lubbock. That one kicking off at 7 p.m. tonight. Number 9 Texas A&M welcomes Kentucky tomorrow, 2:30 start there. SMU ranked 16th in the nation right now. They'll face the 23rd-ranked Louisville Cardinals on the road. Top-ranked Texas Longhorns hosting the UTSA Roadrunners tomorrow night at 7 p.m. By the way, there's the game I'll be calling tomorrow night at 7. That's TCU hosting the Arkansas State Red Wolves. That's a look at sports. I'm Monty Cook.
0: 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Ernie, Carla, and Hal J.
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12: Well, it's a little bit late since summer is coming to an end next Tuesday, I believe, the autumnal equinox.
6: Yes, Tuesday,
12: will
6: fall.
12: Will be in the fall, but temperature will be down a little bit, but not that much. But I see a story about beaches that are home to some of America's most venomous snakes.
6: Mm.
12: I would think that people would know that by now, but along the Gulf Coast here in Texas, western diamondbacks are found, while cottonmouths occur in coastal marshes and other wet habitats. You ever come face-to-face with a cottonmouth?
6: Yeah. No,
2: all
6: thank you.
2: All the time.
12: Yeah. Yeah. Me too.
6: No. Goodness, no.
12: Snakes are generally associated with dunes, scrub, and marshes behind the beach rather than the open sand.
6: Well, that makes sense. Maybe they get lost and kind of go to where the people are. I don't know. But I was attacked once in Galveston by sand fleas. I didn't know that was a thing either.
12: Oh, sand fleas are
2: attacked
12: big.
2: By sand fleas? Yeah. I mean, come on.
6: Oh, my gosh. It was horrifying.
2: I used them to fish when I was in Florida.
6: Oh, wow.
12: Sand fleas?
2: Yeah. They're great bait.
12: Really?
6: Wait, what?
2: Yeah. You put them on a hook, throw them out in the water. And
6: I don't know that we're talking about the same thing.
12: I don't
6: thing.
12: Think yeah, we're no, talking we about are. The same thing.
2: 100%.
6: You can't even see them.
2: Are you talking about little tiny fleas? Like, those are actual fleas.
13: Are you talking about sand gnats?
6: No, I don't know what it was, but it's like being attacked by a swarm of mosquitoes all over your body.
2: That's something different.
6: Yeah. But okay. I'm going to Google sand fleas.
12: What are you talking about?
6: What is he talking about?
2: Have y'all never seen?
6: I'm going to look it
12: up.
6: No.
12: We'll
6: hold
12: look
6: on.
12: It up.
6: Hold on, sand.
12: But before we look it up, why don't we do this? Let's play What Year Was It, brought to you by Advanced Care Restoration.
6: Oh, those guys. Yeah, no, something totally different.
12: Okay.
6: Okay, we've got two tickets to send you to Breaking Benjamin at Dickie's Arena, October 12th. And here's what we're looking for. Caller 5, right now, the number 800-288-9227. Joseph will play the clues, and then you have to be able to tell us what year was it.
14: Justify such barbarism.
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12: All right, we have Cindy in Dallas today. Cindy, now I have to tell you, Hal is gone. Monty will be filling in for him, and I hope very ably.
20: Mm-hmm. Cindy, that is great news for you because yes. I actually usually know these, and I do know this one, and the reason I know this one is I love Crocodile Dundee. That's not a knife. That's a knife. And that movie came out in 1986.
6: Okay. Wow. He seems very sure of himself. Cindy, are you going to go with Monty? Or are you going to go on your own?
21: No, I go with Monty.
6: All right. Okay, smart lady, I think. Let's find out if you're a winner, Cindy.
15: Pan-Am hijacked, Oprah debuts, Crocodile Dundee new, and Lionel Richie number one. The year? 1986.
12: Yeah, look at that, Cindy.
6: Congrats, you've got these Breaking Benjamin tickets for you. Congratulations.
20: You'll probably see me there.
21: Thank you.
20: Awesome.
21: Thank you so much.
6: Yes,
20: right.
6: Absolutely. You hang on, Joseph. We'll get your info off the air, get you these tickets, and we'll be playing again here on WBAP at 8:37.
12: All right, coming up at 5:47, the State Fair just a week away and a big event. Kind of a rite of passage takes place today at the State Fair. We'll tell you all about that. Already big problems on the freeway, including 35W. Let's go to Julie DeHarty. Traffic and weather on the ones at 5:41.
22: Yes, 35W is shut down at Seminary. This is both directions. It's at least 30 minutes either way. You have to wait through the stoplight to move forward. So that's holding everybody up this morning. You could use Hemp Hill or 287 as an alternate. Then we also have a problem in the right lane on 35E, northbound at Red Oak. That's just a couple taps of the brakes. 20 westbound at 45. Bridge repair takes you down to one lane. Traffic's backed up through Doughty Ferry. You're pushing an hour already on that backup. 175 westbound Haymarket, we've got road work, your single file, and that's backing you up for about 10 minutes. And then we've got an accident westbound I-30 before Ferguson. Left lane's blocked, you're backed up probably about 10 minutes. Our next update within 10 minutes with WBAP's First Traffic on the Ones. I'm Julie DeHarty.
13: From the WBAP on-time experts, 24-7 Weather Center. Sunny and hot with a high near 100 this afternoon, but it gets better. 100 today, south winds 8 to 10, lows tonight 77 to 80. Tomorrow, sunny, breezy and hot with a high of 99, south winds 10 to 20. On Sunday, partly cloudy, some isolated shower storms are possible Sunday night. Now, Sunday's high will still be up to 98, and Saturday, even with a chance of rain, will be up to 95. But we are expecting something close to a cold front coming through with northeast winds Monday night into Tuesday, and Tuesday noticeably cooler with a high of only 93. It's still above normal, though. Right now, it's 80 degrees in Fort Worth and 82 in Dallas. I'm meteorologist Brad Barton.
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1: Good morning. It's 5:47. Hal is out today. Carla is here. I'm Ernie Brown. That's Monty Cook. Joseph is handling the technical equipment, doing his part to keep this broadcast on the air.
2: And to push all of our buttons.
1: Yeah. It's 5:48. Now, today is the big day. The state fair starts a week from today.
2: Mm-hmm.
1: Today is the day that Big Tex goes up.
2: It's my favorite day. It's my favorite time of the year, Ernie, I will say, because I'm a big fan of the great State Fair of Texas.
1: I know you are all over the State Fair of Texas. You live there when it's open. You eat all the foods. Mm. And you come back raving about it. And I just keep thinking to myself, you know, if they moved it to where it was in a more convenient location.
2: No. It is the most beautiful place. Is it not correct me if I'm wrong. I remember my dad telling me this when we were little because, you know, I'm third generation native Dallasite on my dad's side. But anyway, so it's the largest collection of Art Deco buildings anywhere, either in America or the world.
3: I'd say. I don't know about that.
2: Yeah, but it, I mean, but it is.
3: Art Deco was kind of American thing.
2: And it's one of my, that is my absolute favorite style. Mm-hmm. And yeah. I mean, you look at places like the Hall of State, and you can go in there and check things out. I just love it. It's just.
1: And I just tear it down. Move it somewhere else. Ernie, that.
3: I'm just going to say something. Carla and I have been together a long, long time on the air. The day that Big Texas head caught fire.
2: No, it's not. No, don't bring that up.
3: The day that happened, she was on the air.
2: I had to. They go, get on the air. You've got to tell the people.
3: She almost didn't make it.
2: I almost did. I really broke down.
1: See, now, I thought that was a great way to end the state fair, kind of like Burning Man.
2: That's what people were saying on social media. They go, wait, is this how they're ending it now?
1: Yeah.
2: I go, no, stop that.
3: Sad moment.
1: Burn Big Tex to the ground.
2: It was the day my inner child died.
3: It wasn't Herb Morrison and the, you know, the big dirigible that burst into flames.
1: Who's doing
2: Nerd?
3: Oh, the Hindenburg.
2: The Hindenburg.
3: It was our version of the Hindenburg.
2: It was definitely my Hindenburg. By the way, Fair Park in Dallas does contain the world's largest collection of 1930s Art Deco architecture. So
1: that's great.

0: En garde!
1: U.S. Olympians do it, and so does your college-bound neighbor Jane. 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
2: It was just something that popped into my head.
3: I've been trying to point that out to the folks in Plano that, you know, shops at Willow Bend, yeah, sorry they're going, but, you know, you put the stars in there. Traffic on the tollway, especially at that time of night, is terrible to begin with.
2: My goodness.
3: I don't know how people are going to get in, and the congestion around there is going to be nightmare.
4: Yeah, 121 is already obsolete and has been for years.
2: Yep. Yeah.
4: They should have doubled it.
2: That was my observation last night, among many others. So,
4: how much more property can you take?
2: Yep.
3: I'm not sure. I'm not sure what else they can do. I mean, park itself, the park just off the tollway going westbound is congested. It's ridiculous most of the time because of construction. I mean, what a nightmare.
2: Double deck that thing.
3: Just yeah, they're going to have to do something.
2: Try to
3: pull what they did in Austin with I-35 and double deck it or something, but they're going to have to do something.
4: Well, you know, the big deal is going to be that 380 between Denton and McKinney.
2: Oh, my goodness.
4: That's a nightmare right now.
2: And 380 in Hooterville, where I live right now.
3: They might as well tear that down. That was the most incompetent road I've ever seen put up anywhere.
2: And then let's build a gajillion houses all around it.
3: Yeah, let's make it worse. Mm-hmm. All right, 551, let's get you updated traffic and weather now with Julie DeHardy.
5: It's a horrible situation this morning in Fort Worth on 35W at Seminary. The overnight accident shuts it down in both directions. Now, if you're going southbound, it's probably about a 20 to 30 minute delay. And the northbound side, you're probably a good 45 minutes to an hour. And then we also have 35E northbound at Red Oak. They're still in the right lane. It's just slow as you pass by, really. No big backup. 20 westbound at 45. We've got bridge repair going on. Your single file through there, it's a good 45-minute delay. We've got road work on 175 westbound as you're passing I-20 through Haymarket toward Masters. Your single file, that's backing us up for about 10, 15 minutes. And 30 westbound before Ferguson. Looks like a couple left lanes now blocked. You're backed up through Buckner for a good 10-minute ride. Our next update within 10 minutes with WBAP's first traffic on the one. I'm Julie DeHardy.
4: From the WBAP On-Time Experts 24-7 Weather Center, fall will get here next week. I don't know exactly how fall-like it's going to be, but it's going to be better than it has been. Today, sunny and hot with a high of 100 this afternoon. Winds out of the south 8 to 10. Clear and warm tonight, low 77 to 80. Tomorrow will be sunny, breezy, and hot. We're a little concerned about fire danger. They just got the Ross fire finally out after a month. Now, the winds won't be terrible tomorrow, but they will be considerable. 10 to 20 miles per hour right out of the south. Our high tomorrow, 99, low 77. Still hot and dry. Sunday, partly cloudy, a little Gulf moisture around here with some isolated shower storms possible Sunday night. But Sunday's high probably still well up into the 90s, maybe 98. Monday, 95, even with a chance of rain. But we will get something akin to a cold front coming through with a northeast wind shift sometime, we think, Monday night into Tuesday. Right now, it's 80 degrees in Fort Worth, 82 in Dallas. I'm meteorologist Brad Barton.
3: Well, since Hal's not here, we're not going to... We can't do Hal's Got Gas
2: because
3: he's not here.
2: I got a summary for you. They're high, and they're awful, and they're $4. So then let's carry on.
6: I'm glad I went through all that trouble to pull all that stuff
3: out. Oh, you did? Joseph, go ahead and hit the music. We'll let Monty play the part of Hal today.
4: Where's her ballot?
3: Hal's taking the day off. Monty has gas.
6: It's a lot. Back to you. No, I'm kidding. So, and you know, it's funny because coming into day, $3.99 is what I was seeing pretty much across the board. So that's $4 a gallon.
2: Same.
6: And this after oil prices have dropped 3 or 4 days in a row. So there's clearly a lag time there. Right now in the Fort Worth area, lowest prices we're seeing Sam's Club in Mansfield at $3.54 and a Costco in Mansfield at $3.54. But they're ranging anywhere from the low 350s to the mid 360s, and then obviously all the way up to $4 a gallon is what we're seeing at a lot of places.
3: Yeah, it costs a lot to fill the old tank.
6: It does. It does indeed. I'm
4: Joseph
6: glad.
4: Saw what? $6 and what?
7: So diesel is just horrible out there right now.
6: Yeah.
7: $6.39 is what I saw.
6: Oh, wow. I saw $6.11.
7: Wow.
6: That was bad. So, yeah
7: $6.39 is... my neck of the woods, it was about $6.39, and that's where a lot of truck stops are.
2: We are.
4: And we're all paying for that.
7: Yeah,
6: oh, yeah,
7: of course.
6: 100%.
7: Yeah, that's everything we buy.
6: Yep. Dallas area side, Sam's Club in Plano at $3.59 is about as cheap as we're finding it right now. There's two of them, two Sam's Clubs in Plano that are both at $3.59. Another Sam's Club in McKinney at $3.59. So, you know, if you can find it there, great, because otherwise you're going to be spending closer to $4 a gallon. I did look at the crude prices this morning. West Texas Intermediate is down again, $1.30, but it's still at $100 a barrel. Ooh. And Brent crude is down $2.07, but still

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1: Who is this guy, Brent Crude?
2: We don't like him.
0: Who is Brent Crude? And why is he making us pay more for gas?
1: Yeah.
0: Just some maniacal guy twisting his mustache going, I'll make him pay more for gas. Anyway, you know, oil price is dropping, but there is a lag time on it, so we probably won't see that for another, I don't know, week or two.
1: Yep. Gas prices go up like a rocket, come down like a feather.
0: They do indeed.
1: Yeah. It works. All right, 5:56. Coming up at 6:07, Texas cannot verify the number, the type, the pay, or the local reach of all these data center jobs they keep talking about.
2: And straight ahead, there's been a deadly crash that shut down a major freeway in Fort Worth. We continue to follow that developing story for you. Monty will have that in the rest of your 6 o'clock news next.
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0: How did I lose weight? And I did lean right here. I did. I love this stuff. 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
2: On the ones.
4: Keeping an eye on Fort Worth, 35W is completely shut down from an overnight accident. That's going to be both directions at Seminary. If you're southbound right around Morningside, there's also an accident in the backup. They're all on the right shoulder, but that's where the delays start, right around Morningside. And if you're traveling the opposite direction, we have delays starting at Sycamore School. So it's going to take you probably 45 minutes to an hour to get through there. You could use Hemp Hill or 287 as an alternate. Then 35 northbound at Red Oak, only the left lane's getting by. So now it's about a 5 to 10 minute backup. We've got the bridge repair on 20 westbound at 45, your single file, and that's going to be about 45 minutes to an hour to get through. 30 westbound at FM 35, we have a disabled vehicle, but they are blocking two right lanes in Royce City, already backed up about 15 minutes. Our next update within 10 minutes with WBAP's first traffic on the ones. I'm Julie Hardy.
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7: From WBAP On-Time Experts 24-7 Weather Center, sunny and hot with a high of 100 this afternoon. Winds out of the south, 8 to 10 miles an hour. We'll be clear and warm tonight, low 77 to 80. Tomorrow, sunny, breezy and hot, high of 99. South winds tomorrow, 10 to 20. And on Sunday, a high of 98. After which, we might see some isolated showers and storms Sunday and Monday. And a little bit of a cool down by Tuesday. Right now, it's 79 degrees in Fort Worth, 82 in Dallas. I'm meteorologist Brad Barton.
3: News brought to you by Reliant Air Conditioning. The Iran-backed Houthis continue their advance on Saudi Arabia, threatening shipping in the Red Sea. Fox's Trey Yingst in Tel Aviv with details.
8: Reports do indicate President Trump will hold a meeting with Gulf leaders on the sidelines of the UN General Assembly to discuss the war with Iran. This comes as the president said Wednesday he hopes the war will end soon, adding that Iran wants to make a deal. With a focus on Iran, the country's proxy forces in Yemen, the Houthis are continuing to ramp up the conflict against government forces and Saudi Arabia. A key Red Sea port came under missile and drone attack on Wednesday, with the holy city of Mecca also dealing with an incoming drone event as well this week.
3: This comes after the Trump administration allegedly made a secret deal with the Houthis to keep the Bab al-Mandeb Strait open. China reportedly told Iran to rein in the Houthis after an appeal from Saudi Arabia. Remains found at the Grand Canyon this week have been identified as those of a missing hiker from North Texas. Media partner WFAA's Chris Lawrence with details.
9: Timothy Allen Smith and two friends from Granbury were on a hiking trip last month when flash floods swept through the region. Search teams quickly recovered the bodies of the other two men, but Smith remained missing for more than 2 weeks. His wife, Carrie, just posted her reaction to this confirmation, saying, "We know that these three men loved the Lord and were a shining light for him. The impact their lives had on others is still being shown to our families daily."
3: Former Senate Minority Whip Arizona Republican John Kyle passed away at the age of 84. Fox's Taylor Wirtz discusses his legacy.
10: Former U.S. Senator John Kyle served almost three decades in Congress for the state of Arizona. After his first four terms in the House, he was elected senator, where he stayed until 2013, rising to minority whip. He briefly returned in 2018 after Governor Doug Ducey appointed him to fill the late Senator John McCain's seat. Initially a lawyer specializing in water issues, Kyle went on to shape landmark water policies in Arizona and beyond. Kyle withdrew from public life in 2025 after being diagnosed with dementia. With a career spanning every president from Ronald Reagan to Donald Trump, those who knew him say he left a lasting mark on Arizona.
3: Former Republican Arizona Governor Doug Ducey considered Kyle a mentor, calling him a workhorse in Congress. Your money news brought to you by NetWorthRadio.com. Stock futures ticked up this morning, continuing yesterday's gains following this week's decision by the Fed to raise rates. Dow futures 19 points higher. S&P 500 futures gained 10 points, and contracts on the tech-heavy NASDAQ rose about 106 points in early trading. Keep connected, DFW, to News Talk 820 and 93.3 FM, WBAP. 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I'm Monty Cook.
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11: Cowboys wrapping up their prep for the Commanders today at the Star. 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
11: Cowboys counting to kickoff 1 o'clock on Sunday. Josh Allen's 5-touchdown night helps the Bills route the Lions 41-31 on Thursday Night Football. The Buffalo QB up to 9 total touchdowns through the first two games. Bills will host the Chargers in Week 3. And the Rangers blow a 3-run lead to ultimately fall to the Red Sox 4-3. Texas now a game back of Houston in the AL West after it beats Kansas City 6-2. Rangers hosting the Blue Jays tonight 7:05. I'm Ryan Baldwin on WBAP from 96.7 and 13th in the Ticket.
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2: 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Dependable traffic with Julie D. Hardy. And DFW's most accurate forecast from Chief Meteorologist Brad Barton on the ones.
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13: Good morning. Thank you so much for joining us the Friday WBAP Morning News, the 18th of September. We begin with a story you've been hearing Julie talking about in traffic, this horrific crash that happened in the middle of the night, about 2:30 in the morning, and it is causing massive traffic delays this morning. If you are out and about in that area, this deadly crash shutting down a portion of I-35W just north of I-20, north and southbound. Ernie, yeah. We were just taking a look at the overhead shot of it, and it's just...
15: Pardon me, you're not used to seeing a freeway with no cars on it, but everybody's having to exit, and it's created a backup, a nightmare, another one. It seems like on a daily basis, there is a freeway somewhere in DFW that is shut down completely.
13: And most of the time, honest to goodness, it's an 18-wheeler. This, we're not hearing that it is, but here's what we know so far. Again, about 2:30 in the morning, officers were sent out to the 4700 block of the South Freeway to a major crash, all right? So in their preliminary investigation, it looked like that crash happened on the highway. Another motorist stopped to help the occupants of the vehicle involved in the first crash. One of the people who went to help was then hit by a car that was passing and died at the scene.
15: You know, there's something that goes through. You see something terrible happen. I remember I watched a car roll off the road once, and there must have been 20 or 30 cars that immediately went to the shoulder, and everybody jumped out and ran down the hill to get to the car. And I was there for a couple of seconds, but there, you know, there were people way in front of me, so I just said, all right, well, obviously this is covered.
13: It's very dangerous.
15: Yeah. I got in the car and left, but you have to kind of think about this before you pull over on a freeway. This was off of the freeway. Before you pull over on a freeway, it is extraordinarily dangerous.
13: And at 2:30 in the morning, I mean, you have to factor that in.
15: Very much so. Because people are already not paying attention.
13: No doubt. So this is a horrible tragedy that's unfolding. Officers are out there, of course. And you know, a fatality investigation will take some time to clear up. We don't have really any indication of when that will open up. But again, if you are needing to go kind of that route, you can carve out another route. This is I-35W, just north of I-20, north and southbound shut down. And for now, Julie is following it, and she'll continue to check in and give us the latest.
15: All right, we also have data center developers citing jobs as a benefit of the massive facilities spreading across North Texas, but the state of Texas does not maintain a public separate count of how many people actually work at data centers, what jobs they hold, or what they earn. They usually do that, but they haven't done that on this because I guess these are still too new. Building it, of course, it brings up a lot of people. There's a lot of people involved, but once it gets up and running, there aren't nearly as many people that are actually working there.
13: No, it's like three guys.
15: Yeah. Well, I don't know if it's three guys or not.
13: I don't know. Not that many.
15: ERCOT also does not collect project-level jobs or workforce data for large load projects either. So nobody seems to know exactly what these things are actually going to do once they're built.
13: Now, that's a little worrisome. You would want the grid folks. Don't you think they would want to know, you know, how much? Because you hear it all the time. Oh, this data center is going up here, and it's going to use enough electricity to power 230,000 homes.
15: Yeah.
13: Right? And you go, uh-oh, that seems like a lot.
15: Well, here's one on North Stemmons. This is the one they cite in the story here, that it's called Equinix. A five-year, 50% tax abatement in 2019. The agreement required at least $108 million increase in taxable value and 25 full-time jobs, or the equivalent there. Certification filed last year reported 52 employees at this one, including six jobs added that year, full-time wage of about $91,000.
13: That's not a lot of jobs.
15: Not a lot of jobs?
13: I know it.
15: For those big buildings, I guess you don't really need them. You need techs to walk around and make sure everything's running.
13: Correct.
15: Yeah.
16: Well, I mean, all sorts of industries don't require as many people to do it with automation. You know,
13: well, that's just, true, too.
16: You can't stop the future. Just can't.
15: I'm going to stop it.
16: we'll try.
15: Yeah.
13: Bring back the cassette.
17: You also need security.
15: That's true.
17: Because a lot of those places, you know, they can have very important data, you know. So that's another thing, too. I mean, until they start bringing in Ed 209 from RoboCop to walk the facility.
13: That's a great point.
17: Yeah.
15: What, the Ed 209 part? That's the cool part.
17: Yeah. That's the cool part until it actually starts working and then it malfunctions all the time.
15: Yeah, that's always what happens. Coming up at 6:17, Texas and federal officials announced charges against seven related to non-citizen voting. We'll find out more about what that's calling into question. Also, Julie DeHarty checking traffic and weather at 6:11. Let's see what's happening.
4: Still shut down in Fort Worth. No word on when this will open. I-35 at Seminary is where they're putting you off, and that is both directions. On the southbound side at Morningside, that's where the backup starts. We've got another accident, about four cars off to the right shoulder. They all have their flashing lights on. So that side's probably going to take you about 45 minutes to get through, and we're close to an hour on the northbound side. We also have 35 northbound at Red Oak with two right lanes blocked. That's going to hold you up for 5 minutes or so. If you're traveling on I-20 westbound at 45, they've got to repair that bridge from an accident that happened Monday. So you're single file, and you're already about 45 minutes to an hour to get through there. If you're traveling 20 westbound, your off-ramp to northbound 175 is completely blocked, not causing a backup, but you will have to take a detour. Our next update within 10 minutes with WBAP's First Traffic on the Ones. I'm Julie DeHarty.
16: From the WBAP On-Time Experts 24-7 Weather Center, I think you'll like this eventually. In the next few days, still hotter than normal. Sunny high near 100 this afternoon. South winds 8 to 10. Lows tonight 77 to 80. Will be sunny, breezy, 99 tomorrow. A little choppy on the lakes and maybe some fire concerns once again. Winds out of the south 10 to 20 gusty. That's Saturday. Sunday, we'll cloud up a little bit with a high of 98. Isolated shower storms possible Sunday night into Monday, and maybe off and on during the day Monday. Not total coverage at all, but in fact, Monday's high will still be 95. But we are expecting a wind shift to the northeast Monday night, and Tuesday only 93. Right now, we're 79 degrees in Fort Worth, 82 in Dallas. I'm meteorologist Brad Burton.
18: $321 flock cameras go dark as funding ends. Should this be the end of flock cameras in Dallas? I'll tell you why it should be at 9:15. Tarrant County approves an $834 million budget while also lowering property tax rates. Can we have more of this, please? I'll give you the details at 10:15. That's coming up today from 9 to 11 on the Matt Locke Show with me, Matt Locke, on your Texas voice for common sense, News Talk 820 and 93.3 FM WBAP.
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0: How did I lose weight? 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
15: Good morning. It's 6:19 on the Clarity Windows and Doors Newsline. Fox News Radio's Jessica Rosenthal joining us with information about a new poll. I guess right now, as we're getting into the midterms, getting closer and closer to the midterms, everybody's polling about pretty much everything. This one's on foreign policy, Jessica.
22: Indeed. The Fox News poll finds 60% think it was the wrong decision to begin conflict with Iran. Just under half think it's made us less safe. And 71% think the president does not have a clear strategy for ending things. As you just noted, all of this sort of plays into the midterms. There are political implications here. And when you break down that number by party, independents, 83% of independents do not think the president has a clear exit plan for Iran. Of course, on foreign policy, China was top of mind as well. Especially because President Xi is visiting the White House next week. Voters were asked if the president is tough enough on China. 45% said not tough enough. 30% said about right. The rest said too tough. And back to those political implications, just briefly, when asked who they trusted to handle everything from inflation to data centers and foreign policy, voters favor Democrats right now over Republicans by double digits, according to this poll.
15: Well, this is there any response to the polls regarding what Republicans are thinking or Democrats are thinking?
22: Response to the poll.
15: Are any politicians saying, oh, come on, it's a poll. It doesn't mean a thing.
22: As you might imagine, yes, there's always sort of that eye roll. I think the issue is the Fox News poll has consistently found in recent months that there's a pretty significant voter enthusiasm gap between the parties. And that's the kind of number, if it shows up again and again, that that definitely gets flagged by campaigns and by parties. It looks like there's an 11% gap between the parties. Democrats far more excited and looking forward to voting these midterms than Republicans. Mm.
15: Not a surprise. I know there's a lot of opposition to President Trump, and this is an opportunity to vote against him.
22: Yeah, these midterms typically function as a bit of a referendum on the president, and everybody I've spoken to when I do interviews, especially people in the polling world, they will say that however the president is doing, however he's polling, ahead of midterms, it does seem to track with the results. And right now, the Fox News poll has the president underwater. His approval rating is at 39%, below that 40% mark. Seems to be catching a lot of people's attention going into November.
15: Fox News Radio's Jessica Rosenthal with us on the Clarity Windows and Doors Newsline. Jessica, thank you so much. We sure appreciate that.
22: Thank you.
15: All right. Traffic and weather. Here's Julie DeHardy.
4: Big wreck in Fort Worth shuts it all down on 35W at Seminary. You are backed up probably about 45 minutes to an hour on the northbound side. You might want to use Crowley if you're coming from Burleson. Crowley turns into James at I-20. And then at Seminary, you can cut back over. Now, if you're coming southbound, it's shut down as well. And there's a wreck right around Morningside in the backup. They were off to the right shoulder. And that's going to take you at least 45 minutes. You guys could use Hemp Hill as your alternate. We still have the problem in the two right lanes, 35 northbound at Red Oak. That's about a 5 to 10 minute delay. And the bridge repair ongoing, 20 westbound at 45. Only one lane gets by. You're close to an hour on that backup. A lot of folks are taking 175 or going over to Loop 12 and using that. So that's going to add a couple minutes to your drive. 20 westbound, the off-ramp to 175 is going to be blocked, so that's going to be a problem as well. Right now, not a huge backup, but it is causing a detour. And then I-30 westbound at Dolphin just cleared up an accident trying to get to downtown Dallas. As you're coming from Buckner, it's going to be about a five-minute ride. Our next update within 10 minutes with WBAP's first traffic on the ones. I'm Julie DeHardy.
16: From the WBAP On-Time Experts 24-7 Weather Center, we're getting pretty close to fall. I mean, we are, but still going to have one hotter than normal weekend. Sunny with a high of 100 degrees this afternoon. Winds out of the south, 8 to 10, lows tonight, 77 to 80. Sunny, breezy, and hot with a high of 99 tomorrow. South winds 10 to 20 miles per hour and gusty. Still some fire danger there. It's just so dry out there. Everything's just tinder dry right now. Sunday, partly cloudy, more humid. Isolated showers and thunderstorms. We're talking 20% coverage maybe on Sunday with a high of 98. It'll be more humid. And on Monday, still a slight chance of rain with a high of 95. But Tuesday, well, there's going to be a little bit of a northeast wind shift Monday night to Tuesday. And Tuesday's high should be only 93, which is barely 4 degrees above normal for this time of year. Right now, it's 79 in Fort Worth, 82 degrees in Dallas. I'm meteorologist Brad Barr.
13: Okie doke, Brad. Thank you. Now listen very carefully. If no one has already told you this, may I please be the first to say, everybody, happy National Cheeseburger Day. Okay, that is today. It's a Friday. I don't think it could have happened on a better day, a nicer day of the week. And here are some deals.
15: Sounds to me like the cheeseburger lobby got a hold of some fat cats in Washington and gave themselves a day.
13: Being so negative. All right, we've got deals to pass along to you, starting with McDonald's. The members of the My McDonald's Reward Program. Joseph?
17: Yes, okay. I am a member.
15: If McDonald's would just put meat on their hamburgers, I'd probably be into it.
13: I looked and looked. Did you see that picture of somebody who held up the pickle and the patty, and the pickle was thicker than the patty?
17: Oh, yeah, absolutely. Like, they're very thin.
13: But anyway, you can get a free double cheeseburger today with a minimum $1 purchase through the app.
17: All right.
13: There's other stuff going on. Burger King, for example. They are. So you have to be, I guess, a Royal Perks person.
17: Which anyone? I am. Yes, I do. I have too many apps on my phone, Carla. Oh my God. Way too many.
15: I'm beginning to worry about Joseph.
13: I know it. He's going to get all the deals today, man. Okay, he can get a free bacon cheeseburger with a $3 minimum purchase through the app. Buffalo Wild Wings, I'm going to roll on by because it's Burger Day, Buffalo. Wendy's, through the Wendy's members.
17: Oh, yeah. Okay. Got that.
13: You can get a Dave's single cheeseburger for $1.99 with any purchase. Again,
15: I have never found a better cheeseburger than this little joint near where I grew up named Sam's, and it was a guy from China, and his name was Sam. That's what he told me. Went by China. Went by Sam from China.
16: China Sam.
15: Yeah, China Sam. And he had the old style grill, and he'd throw the patties on there. Got a bunch of them going at once,
16: like a griddle, right?
15: Yeah, and it would make the hamburger, it'd make the cheeseburger, give you the whole thing, the bacon cheeseburger. You eat it, and you would never feel pleasure like that in your life until about an hour later, when it sat like a big. You ate a big brick. Or a ball of foil.
13: Oh, yeah.
15: And it's
13: but
15: just
13: still.
15: Sitting there in your stomach. But my God, going down, it was amazing.
13: Well, enjoy that cheeseburger today, y'all. Just make it happen. You got a lot of deals. Joseph's going to get them all.
17: You should seriously get on these apps, Carla, because on your birthday, you can get a lot of free stuff.
13: I may do that.
17: Oh, yeah.
13: Didn't they steal all your information? Well, who cares?
15: They do. Yeah. They send it to the government.
17: The government has your information already.
16: We get free queso on our birthdays.
5: It looks like the Marion woman eats cheeseburgers.
15: Let's get her. Let's get an agent out there. Coming up at 6:37, when it comes to driving recklessly, you're living in the best place to do it.
13: Boy, howdy. Straight ahead, we're continuing to follow that deadly accident in Fort Worth. It's got a major freeway shutdown, plus a wildfire right here in North Texas finally contained. Monty Cook has that and the rest of yours. 6:30 News next.
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4: I do have a little bit of good news in Fort Worth. They've opened up the northbound side at Seminary. So you're starting to push through there coming from Sycamore School. Still going to take you probably 5 minutes to do so. The southbound side completely shut down at Seminary, and you have to sit through the stoplight. You're back to Morningside. That's going to take you 30 to 45 minutes to get through. Then we've got the two right lanes blocked on 35 northbound at Red Oak. That's about a 20-minute backup. 20 westbound at 45, they've got to repair that bridge, your single file that's close to an hour delay. A lot of people are using 175 over to Loop 12 as an alternate. Now, I will tell you, there is a wreck in the interchange of I-20 westbound trying to get to 175, and that ramp is still closed trying to go northbound from the westbound I-20 interchange, so that's going to hold you up. You're backed up for about 10, 15 minutes. Our next update within 10 minutes with WBAP's first traffic on the ones. I'm Julie DeHart.
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16: From the WBAP On-Time Experts 24-7 Weather Center, sunny and hot with a high of 100 this afternoon. South winds 8 to 10, lows tonight 77 to 80. Will be sunny, breezy, and hot with a high of 99 tomorrow with south winds up to 20 miles per hour and gusty. Sunday, a little rain possible. Very sparse coverage, though, with a high of 98. Still some rain around on Monday, and then Monday night, a wind shift to the northeast, and we will be some cooler by Tuesday. Right now, it's 79 degrees in Fort Worth, 82 in Dallas. I'm meteorologist Brad Barton.
6: News brought to you by Reliant Air Conditioning. The Ross Fire near Possum Kingdom Lake finally been contained after burning for nearly a month.
29: The fire started in Palo Pinto County and quickly spread, consuming nearly 90,000 acres. At least 150 buildings, including 18 homes, were destroyed. The cause of the fire, the second largest in the region's history, is still under investigation. Cameron Fairchild, WBAP News.
6: At a recent hearing, a House Foreign Affairs subcommittee discussed the terrorism threat landscape following the 25-year mark of the 9/11 attacks. Fox's Kevin Uretsky with more.
30: Retired Lieutenant Colonel Joel Borkert, the deputy coordinator of the State Department's Bureau of Counterterrorism, testified that we did get some things right after 9/11.
31: We took away the sanctuary Al-Qaeda used to plan those attacks,
0: and we destroyed the ISIS caliphate and killed al-Baghdadi, al-Zahari, and bin Laden.
30: However, he added that the landscape has changed.
0: Today, small cells or even individuals can achieve effects that once required large organizations.
30: And said the terrorists have adapted.
0: Exploiting AI, drones, digital assets, chat rooms, and the dark web to radicalize.
30: Borkert said the focus should be on keeping the homeland safe first. Kevin Uretsky, Fox News.
6: Dallas Fort Worth drivers seeing another increase at the pump heading into the weekend. Metroplex average for regular unleaded has reached $3.94 a gallon, up about 11 cents from earlier this week, 85 cents from last year. Diesel prices across Texas have surged to a record average of over $6 a gallon, nearly doubling year over year. Your money news brought to you by NetWorthRadio.com. Crypto prices higher this morning despite Wednesday's rate hike by the Fed. Bitcoin up 2.5% to 78,192. Ethereum gained 3.2% to 2,512. Solana jumped 6.4% to $106.17. 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I'm Monty Cook.
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2: Cowboys offense looking to get on track against the Commanders on Sunday. Dak Prescott says self-belief still the key this season.
5: Just the simple fact of believing in ourselves and believing that we can go get the job done with just a little bit extra work going on Monday, extra work on Tuesday, going all the way into Saturday, that when you go out there to play on Sunday, you're just even more confident because of what you put in.
2: Cowboys counting to kickoff 1 o'clock on Sunday. The Lions defense struggles again in a 41-31 loss to the Bills. Detroit has allowed 30-plus points in each of the first two games so far. Lions now 1-1 and host the Jets in Week 3. And the Rangers jump out to a 3-0 lead early, but can't maintain it, falling 4-3 to the Red Sox. Josh Young hitting his 10th homer of the season in the first inning. Rangers and Blue Jays series opener 7:05 tonight. I'm Ryan Baldwin on WBAP from 96.7 at 13th in the Ticket.
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21: 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Dependable traffic with Julie D. Hardy. And DFW's most accurate forecast. From Chief Meteorologist Brad Barton on the Ones.
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16: 6:36 now at WBAP. Carla is here. I'm Ernie. Hal is taking the day off today. According to TxDOT, an average of 264 collisions occur every day last month across the 16-county region that make up the North Texas area, 43 of which are fatal. Now, we're dealing with a fatality this morning on I-35W, and the reasons for the collision, why we're leading the state here in North Texas, reckless driving behaviors, yep. Driving under the influence, speeding, failure to yield, following too closely, and running red lights are the top reasons for all of these.
15: It is wild out there, honestly. It is. I almost got in a crash the other day going down Central, and I see kind of coming up behind me fast. And I'm going with traffic. There's a Mustang coming up on the left, and he's racing a pickup. Because guys,
16: and it turns out it's Rasheed Rice.
15: Yeah.
6: Oh, my.
15: Because guys are going to get a big prize at the end when you do that, right? Right? Okay, so stop. That's really
6: stupid.
15: I
6: know. I saw a guy yesterday when I was coming back from Grape Fest. Same thing.
15: Oh my gosh.
6: And it's rush hour. And yeah. I'm like, where are you going? Where are you going?
15: I moved to get out of the way right when the pickup moves into my same lane. He has to swerve, miss a bunch of cars. And I think it freaked him out so much he fell way back. He like slowed down. I mean, it's like, but what are you thinking? It is pretty wild out there, though. It is.
16: Most of the things, if you look at it, most of the things that cause all the accidents are just choices that are being made by the drivers. Failure to yield is a big problem. Just people trying to get on the freeway. It's very difficult. You're not responsible. The person getting on the freeway is the one who's supposed to figure out a way to get on. But oftentimes, people just won't let you in.
15: Just let them merge.
16: Yeah.
15: Just let them merge.
16: We need some hot merging action.
15: Oh, my goodness. Let them merge.
16: We don't.
15: And you know, like the mean drivers that speed up to not let you in?
16: Yes.
15: This is my lane.
16: Nobody's getting in front of me.
15: Oh, that's fine. My biggest pet peeve, and y'all know what it is going slowly in the left
6: lane. Is anything behind the wheel? Oh, yeah. Sorry, that too.
15: I love driving, and I'm an excellent driver, but I'm saying, like, the ones who just park it on. I am, truly.
16: No.
15: But the ones that go
6: Rain Man.
15: Below the speed limit in the left lane, and you are clogging everyone up. Everyone.
3: And nobody likes to get clogged up.
15: So, it's awful. Honestly, here's what else I notice. People are, it's not so much the speeding, and then I go central to and from Collin County into Dallas every single day, 80 miles a day.
3: And 80 miles an hour.
15: Anyway, so people going below the speed limit. Like people literally doing anything and everything but driving. They're going 60 sometimes. 40 maybe-ish, and just maybe.
16: On the interstate?
6: I'll see that. Yeah. I'll see that when I'm coming in the morning, someone going like 30 miles an hour.
15: I know,
6: I'm
15: and
6: like,
15: you just pass.
6: Somebody
16: well, they're
6: a couple of tokes this
15: well, that's,
6: morning.
15: Well, that's true, but I'm talking like daytime. It's just, it's strange, and I don't know that there are enough police in our area to deal with any of this.
3: Well, clearly there's not, because it's happening every day, everywhere, and we're leading the state in how many collisions are happening. North Texas is the champion of leading the state. I will say there's one thing I have not noticed that I used to notice a lot, and that is that when you sit there at the green lights, the arrow that allows you to turn left, that would turn red, and about 16 more cars would go through it anyway. That doesn't seem to be happening like it used to.
15: Is it because it flashes yellow?
3: I don't know what the deal is on that, why that is, but that was a big thing back in the aughts and the teens.
6: You know, people get T-boned. It'll slow you down a bit.
3: Yeah.
15: Remember when the flashing yellow came out and we thought that was weird?
6: Yeah. What do we do? Do I stop?
15: Yellow. I don't know what to do.
7: Go faster.
15: It was a real pickle.
6: Before good luck, everybody.
16: You can turn if it's clear.
7: Yeah, exactly.
16: I like it.
3: All right. Well, they have that pretty much everywhere. But bottom line is that when the light turns red, you're supposed to stop. And everybody's been sitting there for a long time. They've gone, I've gone through two lights already. I'm going to go. Yeah. Oh,
6: you know, Barney taught me a song many years ago, and I would watch that show with my kids. And what he said was, green means go.
15: Oh, yeah.
6: Yellow means slow. Mm-hmm. And red means stop, stop, stop.
15: Thank you, Monty.
6: So just keep that in mind.
3: Now, I've always heard red means stop, green means go, yellow means go very fast.
7: Yeah. Mm-hmm. That's how it is.
6: You better move.
15: Step on it.
3: Yeah. Coming up at 6:47, you may be being prescribed medication that you shouldn't be taking. We're going to talk about what those medications are, but right now we're going to talk some traffic with Julie DeHarty.
4: Watching the problem in Fort Worth, 35W, southbound at Seminary. Now the right lane gets by on the southbound side, the northbound side completely open. You still have at least a half hour backup on the southbound side. Hopefully they get this all open very, very soon. They just wrapped up our accident in Red Oak. That's 35 northbound at Red Oak Road. And traffic's still backed up for about 2 or 3 minutes. Westbound I-20 at 45, they've got to fix the bridge. So you're single file, you're close to an hour delay. You may want to go to Loop 12 or just use 175 as your alternate. But there is an exit block from westbound I-20 to 175 because of an accident, and that's backing us up for at least 10 minutes. Our next update within 10 minutes with WBAP's first traffic on the ones. I'm Julie DeHarty.
16: From the WBAP On-Time Experts 24-7 Weather Center, third longest drought we've had here in North Texas, 64 days without any rainfall at DFW Airport. That's in the top three now, and we have a couple more days like that. We are looking at a chance of some rain Sunday night, Monday, and cooler temperatures by Tuesday. Just hang on through this weekend. Sunny and hot, high near 100, south winds 8 to 10, lows tonight 77 to 80. Tomorrow sunny, breezy and hot, high fire danger, at least increased fire danger, with a high of 99 tomorrow, south winds 10 to 20. Isolated showers are possible now on Sunday night, maybe coming up from the coast. We'll still have a high of 98, and it'll be more humid then, by the way. Monday, still a high of 95 with some isolated showers and thunderstorms, not total coverage. But then winds will should be shifting to the northeast, we think, Monday night or Tuesday morning, and that should feel pretty welcome. Right now, 79 degrees in Fort Worth, 74 in Denton, 74 in McKinney as well, and 82 degrees in downtown Dallas. I'm meteorologist Brad Barton.
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12: The news continues this Friday morning on WBAP. So glad to have you with us. Joining us now live on the Clarity Windows and Doors Newsline, we say good morning to Dr. Joe Galati, host of the Joe Galati podcast, to talk about some interesting facts that are coming out. A lot of people being prescribed things that apparently they did not need at all.
13: Yep.
12: That's wild. Yeah. Why is this happening?
13: Well, I'll tell you, this goes back probably 15, 20 years where we sounded the alarm to say there are a few different classes of medications that really need to be used with caution in older adults. And the three categories are basically what we call benzodiazepines or sleeping pills like Xanax and Ambien in older adults. It leads to falls, traffic accidents, cognitive decline. And yet physicians are not taking patients off these medicines, even though the guidelines are saying prescribe with caution. And what happens is a lot of the patients develop tolerance. When your doctor tells you to get off it or they try to reduce it, you have withdrawal symptoms and you end up just staying on it, which is just, you know, very dangerous, leads to a lot of misadventures with these patients. The other is antibiotics. There is still an overprescription of antibiotics. Many times there are conditions where it's a viral infection, and yet people get a Z-Pak or an antibiotic, and it leads to all kinds of complications, especially in older adults, again, leading to increased complications and trips to the hospital. And lastly, daily aspirin. I think this is the one where people almost look at aspirin as, you know, an over-the-counter type medication. If you are taking aspirin to prevent heart disease, the data for the past 5, 6, 7 years has shown that it doesn't prevent cardiac complications or death. Now, if you have had open heart surgery, you've had stents placed, things like that, then a daily aspirin is good. But just to take a baby aspirin thinking that it's going to prevent a heart attack or a stroke is not correct. It actually causes more complications, most of which is gastrointestinal bleeding, which could be deadly in older patients.

0: En garde!
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2: Dr. Galati, we have so many more questions for you, but we're going to need to take a pause real quick because this has been a mess already on our traffic, on our highways and such. We're going to come right back to you. Traffic and weather on the ones at 6:51. A very busy Julia Hardy now.
3: And I've got excellent news. They just rolled away on this accident, 35 at Seminary. So both sides are open. There's still about a five-minute delay on the southbound side, but like I said, now all lanes are open, so that's going to clear out rapidly. If you're trying to travel I-20 through the Forest Hill area from campus over to the East Loop, that's going to take you about 5 minutes or so. It's a little crowded. And off of 287 onto the East Loop and over to I-20, we do have a backup there. Traffic is probably going to take about 10, 15 minutes to get through there. 20 westbound at 45. We had a wreck on Monday that damaged the bridge. They've got to repair that. And you're single file, so you're close to an hour on your delay. You might want to use Loop 12 instead. And then if you're trying to travel I-30 eastbound at Lawnview, we've got a new wreck in the right lane, already backed up about 10 minutes. Our next update within 10 minutes with WBAP's First Traffic on the Ones. I'm Julie D. Hardy.
4: From the WBAP On-Time Experts 24-7 Weather Center. Sunny, 100 today, 80 tonight, 99 tomorrow, and 98 on Sunday. But fall begins Tuesday night, and it's going to feel slightly like fall by Tuesday morning. Right now, it's 79 degrees in Fort Worth, 82 in Dallas. I'm meteorologist Brad Barton.
2: All right, thank you, Brad. Back we go live to Dr. Joe Galati. I have to ask you this. How much of this, people being over-prescribed medications they don't need, has to do directly with the pharmaceutical companies pushing so heavily? I mean, I knew a young couple. We all worked together. We were in our early 20s. He was going to med school through the Army. He was already being courted. He and his wife, oh, let's go to the golf course. Oh, do you want to fly with us to such and such place? And they were pharmaceutical companies.
5: Right. Well, pharmaceutical companies have, for quite a number of years now, taken a bad rap on promoting the overprescription of medications. And I would say that is potentially very true. We have to be very cautious and on guard. Now, just in my 35 years of practicing medicine, the vast majority of physicians, and I'm by no means am I defending every physician here, but the vast majority of physicians are going to be responsible in very carefully prescribing medications where appropriate. Just like in any industry, is there 5%, 8% that are swayed and overprescribed? Yes, I'm sure there is. Now, with the drugs we're talking about here, specifically the benzodiazepines, the antibiotics, and aspirin, there really is no serious marketing towards baby aspirin or some of these antibiotics or even, you know, things like Xanax and Ambien. So I would say you have to be on guard always. What I always tell people is you have to be your best advocate. You need to be a very good consumer. But I would say the problem with these medications, and, you know, what we like to call it is the barnacle effect. They're easy to start, but they're very difficult to stop taking them once you get on them, is that you need to ask questions. Why am I on a baby aspirin, or should I be on a baby aspirin? The guidelines back as early as 2020 had said that for primary prevention of a heart attack or a cardiac event, aspirins show no value. It's better to get your blood pressure under control or get your cholesterol under control. So you have to ask questions. Same thing with antibiotics. We are in this pill mentality where, hey, if I have a little pain or I got a little ache, gee, a drug, an antibiotic is the answer. For older adults, when they have uncomplicated diverticulitis, which is a problem within your colon, a little bit of rest with the food you eat, maybe go to a clear diet, a little bit of Tylenol to take care of the discomfort has shown to be better than putting you on antibiotics. Now, getting on antibiotics, you're at risk of a very serious, potentially life-threatening infection called Clostridia difficile, C. diff. And so, again, you have to ask questions as to what to do. This really is a two-way conversation.
6: This is Dr. Joe Galati, host of the Dr. Joe Galati podcast. I have another hour's worth of questions for you, but we're out of time.
5: I know. This is so great.
6: We'll have to have you back. Thank you so much for coming on this morning.
5: Thank you very much. Appreciate it.
6: Coming up at 7:07, the governor's working on a 3-year degree for your kids.
2: And straight ahead, a fatal crash closed a Fort Worth freeway. We are getting the latest on that for you. Monty Cook is following that story.

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1: It's Aikman on the Cowboys. A look at America's team from Cowboys legend Troy Aikman, powered by Silver Creek Materials.
2: How concerning is it that the Cowboys defense went out in week one and looked a lot like last year's defense and the year before's defense? Is that expected with a new coordinator and all these new faces, or is that a bit alarming?
3: A little alarming. I think, though, it happened around the league, so some of that is to be expected, but I don't know that it is to the extent that we saw from Dallas. When you have the mental mistakes and the assignment mistakes that allow them to then score touchdowns, they had a number of busted coverages in the secondary. After all of the conversation, me included, talking about how much more improved we expected this defense to be, and I still think it will be, but it sure adds a lot of pressure then going into this week two game against Washington.
1: This has been Aikman on the Cowboys, a look at America's team from Cowboys legend Troy Aikman, powered by Silver Creek Materials on News Talk 820 and 93.3 FM WBAP.
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5: On the ones.
13: And that shutdown was 35W at Seminary, and now both north and southbound are completely open. So it's only about a 10 to 15 minute ride in between I-30 along 35W over to I-20 either direction. So everything is open back up. 360 northbound at 30. We've got a couple inside lanes blocked there, and traffic is backed up from Pioneer Parkway. That's going to take you about 20, 30 minutes to get through. 20 westbound at 45. We had an overnight accident, on Monday that damaged the bridge. So they've got to repair that. You're single file and traffic's backed up close to an hour. You might want to use Loop 12 instead. 30 eastbound Longview is in the right lane. That's 15 minutes. And now we're wrecking the left lane on 635 westbound at Coit, holding you up for at least 5. Our next update within 10 minutes with WBAP's first traffic on the ones. I'm Julie D. Hardy.
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21: From the WBAP On-Time Experts 24-7 Weather Center, sunny continued hot with a high 100 today, low upper 70s to 80 tonight. We'll be up to 99 at least tomorrow with some gusty south winds. But let's talk about fall coming up at 7-Eleven here on WBAP. Right now it's 78 degrees in Fort Worth, 82 in Dallas. I'm meteorologist Brad Barton.
8: News brought to you by the Good Contractors List. A fatal crash this morning shut down I-35W in Fort Worth earlier. Fort Worth police said the accident happened around 2:30 a.m. in the 4700 block of the South Freeway just north of the I-20 interchange. Motorists stopped to help another vehicle who had already been in an accident when they were hit by a passing car. That person died at the scene. The accident obviously still under investigation. A military jet crashes in northwestern Michigan during a routine training exercise. Fox's Kristen Goodwin with more.
22: A spokesperson for the Texas Air National Guard revealing an F-16 fighter jet crashed in Grand Traverse County, Michigan Thursday, noting the jet was participating in a routine training exercise at a National Guard base north of Detroit when an unspecified mishap occurred. Videos shared online show a dark plume of smoke in the air. Michigan State Police taking to X to reveal the pilot ejected before the crash and is in stable condition at a hospital, explaining no one else was injured, adding due to a hazardous chemical spill related to the plane crash, all businesses and residential properties within a one-mile radius of the site were evacuated. Kristen Goodwin, Fox News.
8: Dallas neighborhood libraries will remain open 6 days a week after the city council restored funding Wednesday night. Christian Powers with details.
23: Council members unanimously approved an amendment providing $3.1 million after the city's proposed budget would have reduced neighborhood branches to 5 days a week. Most of the money will come from the city's IT fund balance. Dallas has planned to lay off 108 employees, with most of those positions in its library system. City officials say they're still determining how many jobs will be restored. Christian Powers, WBAP News.
8: Your money news brought to you by NetWorthRadio.com. Toys R Us coming soon to the Allen Premium Outlets. That, according to a news release yesterday, this is the economy announces its biggest expansion in years. Company has locations across Texas, including Frisco, Plano, Grapevine, and Fort Worth. No opening date has been announced for the Allen location. 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
0: Cowboys finishing prep for the season opener against the Commanders on Sunday. Von Miller talks about the upside to an early season loss.
2: Be that calming voice. I've been in situations like that before. Denver 2021, we won 3 games straight, and then we lost 4 games straight after that. I would rather get a tough loss like that first game of the season and improve and have a better game going into week two.
0: Cowboys counting to kickoff 1 o'clock on Sunday. Bills open their new stadium with a 41-31 victory over the Lions. The new Highmark Stadium replaces the old one that Buffalo had played in since 1973. Bills will play again at home in week 3 against the Chargers. And Rangers' 4-game winning streak snapped, falling to the Red Sox 4-3. The streak still tied for the longest for Texas since the All-Star break. Rangers welcome in the Blue Jays at 7:05 tonight. I'm Ryan Baldwin on WBAP from 96.7 to 13.10 The Ticket.
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21: A couple of big stories we're following for you. The governor has announced the selection of a higher education board to put together a 3-year degree. They're going to make recommendations by the end of this year, and they're hoping they can implement some 3-year degrees next year. Bottom line is it could save students between $15,000 and $35,000. On their college degree program. It's just a matter of which degree programs. You know, problem is, with a lot of degree programs, you spend the first 2 years doing your basics.
26: All the basics.
21: And I don't know that you really need the basics as much as they might think you do. You want to walk away with a rounded education, et cetera, sure, et cetera. But the reality of it is, do you really need to take this or that? Do you need to take a history class? Do you need social studies? Do you need the things that you already took in high school that you should already know?
26: These days, Ernie, go to, and it's been going on for a while, go to the community college, knock out the first 2 years. It is far less expensive. Everyone's getting the same basics, hopefully. And beyond that, a lot of high school juniors and seniors are getting dual credit. I know my senior is, Dean. He's getting dual credit in his senior year for, I think, at least 3, maybe 4 courses that will then, he won't have to take those in college, and it's not anything that he'd have to pay for extra. It just is part of the curriculum. So
21: maybe,
26: that's pretty cool.
21: Maybe that, in fact, would be the way to go, that you could spend a 3-year degree focusing on your major, whatever that would be, and get some expertise in that field, or at least some education in that field. And the rest of it you could take while you're in high school if you want to go to college.
27: Yeah, I mean, some of that, like years ago, there was a nursing certificate, I think, for 2 years to become a licensed practical nurse or something like that, or a registered nurse, nurse. And a lot of them now have 4-year nursing degrees.
26: Yeah. Sure.
27: But in core things, the only thing is, I do think people need to know how to write and how to use the English language.
21: Well, I think that makes sense.
27: You have to learn how to use a hammer if you're going to build a house.
21: No, maybe those are the things that you keep in the basics then.
27: Getting the basics in high school?
26: No. The numbers are hideous. They're laughable and embarrassing for the United States of America to have such horrible numbers coming out of government schools. Nobody can read, write, do math. Nobody.
7: Well, that's what colleges are saying, is that one of the reasons they have four-year degrees, I suppose, continuing on, is kids are having to take remedial classes, things they should have learned in high school that they clearly did not. But the question I would have is, how then did you get admitted to this college?
26: Because they've dumbed it all down. They have gotten rid of all kinds of all of the testing, not all, and it depends by state.
27: They're going back to it now, to the SAT.
26: Yes, some, but you had some, the colleges in California, a bunch of them, the heads of them wrote letters to the state saying, we got to put these tests back in because we're getting college kids in here that need to do remedial middle school math.
7: Yeah.
26: But you've just passed everybody through. Oh, you're good to go. You're good. Everybody can go.
7: Yeah. At some point, somebody's going to have to be able to be in a position of power where they're going to say, we're going to redo the educational system, and the unions are going to scream, and the teachers are going to scream, and the administrators are going to scream because they're all afraid the money's going to dry up.
26: The administrators, yeah.
7: Yeah, but the bottom line comes down to this. If kids aren't getting an education, then we've got to fix the system. See, that's the problem. When you hear politicians talking about, we want to take care of waste and fraud, we're going to fix that, that's the first place we're going to look. As we have found out in the last couple of years, they don't want to fix it.
26: No.
7: They don't want to fix waste and fraud because somebody that's beneficial to them is profiting from
26: it. It's a machine. I mean, I think we can all see it. I think Ray Charles can see it. It's a machine. It's well-oiled, and no matter how much the American people want something done, forget it. Get up, go to work, and they're going to take 40% of your money. And that's it.
7: Coming up at 7:17, we're going to talk to Texas Land Commissioner Don Buckingham on the Clarity Windows and Doors news line about, well, a lot of different things. We'll fill you in a little bit coming up. Right now, let's go ahead and go to Julie DeHardy and find out what's happening on the freeways.
13: We do have a new wreck in Fort Worth. It's eastbound I-20 before you get to the I-35W interchange. So it's just past Crowley. It's already backing up to McCart, and that's going to take an extra 5 minutes or so. If you haven't heard, I-35 at Seminary, completely open in both directions. I-360, there's trouble. Northbound after 30, only the right lane's getting by, and traffic's backed up 303 Pioneer Parkway for about a 35 to 40 minute ride. We've got a half hour back up to an hour, I'd say 20 westbound at 45. They've got to repair the bridge, your single file through there. You could use Loop 12 instead. I-30 eastbound at Longview, the right lane is blocked with this accident. That's almost a half hour delay. And a new wreck in the two left lanes on 35E northbound at Inwood is going to add 10 minutes to your drive. Our next update within 10 minutes with WBAP's first traffic on the ones. I'm Julie DeHardy.
27: WBAP weather for Milestone Heating, AC, Plumbing, Electrical, and more. Pretty grim statistics here that we're dealing with. We're up to 99 degrees yesterday. We've gone 62 days without any rain at DFW Airport, any measurable rain. And that's our third longest drought now. I mean, that goes past one of the... They had a mini dust bowl here back in the mid-50s. It was terrifically bad. And we're tied with that as far as drought. And, of course, the drought in the middle of summer as well. So this late summer heat wave has been pretty tough. We're going to be sunny and hot today with a high of 100. South winds, 8 to 10, low tonight, 77 to 80. Tomorrow, sunny, breezy, and 99. South winds are going to pick up now, 10, 20 miles per hour and gusty. You know, if that wildfire burned for a whole month. So we've got to be extremely careful with fire tomorrow. Everything's so tinder dry out there. Now, we're looking at a high of 98 on Sunday. Some isolated showers and storms, yeah. Some isolated showers and storms Sunday and Monday. Maybe 20, 30% coverage at best, because that's what it looks like right now. But we are going to get a wind shift to the northeast, a cold front, actually, Monday night into Tuesday morning. Tuesday's high only 93, and we should be down in the lower 70s Tuesday night to Wednesday morning. That's the best I can do you for now. Right now, 78 degrees in Fort Worth, 82 in Dallas. 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
26: /7:19, the news continues this Friday morning. Thank you for joining us. And joining us now live on the Clarity Windows Endorsed Newsline, we say good morning to friend of the program, Texas Land Commissioner Don Buckingham joins us talking more about Texas should be energy independent. And I think we probably, a lot of folks could agree on that, especially with so many data centers and things popping up everywhere. Good morning.
18: Hey, good morning. Great to be on with y'all
26: today.
18: Thank
26: you. Thank you. Thank you. Talk to us about what you guys are looking at to make us more energy independent. We don't have to rely on everybody else.
18: Amen. We're Texas. We're independent. We're big and bold, and we've got the minerals and the resources and the workforce to make it happen. And we kind of have figured out the last 4 years that the General Land Office is literally one of the major economic drivers for our Texas economy. We run 13 million acres responsible for the majority of oil and gas. And of course, as an up note, that has funded education to the tune of $6 billion the last 4 years. But we also do master plan communities, and we just sort of realized boy, we've got surface, we've got minerals, we've got all these things. Why don't we reach out and see if we can partner up with private industry to bring more dispatchable energy onto the grid? We're thinking geothermal, we're thinking small nuclear or salt cooled nuclear, of course, natural gas, but we're excited. So the request for information just went out. We're receiving an overwhelmingly positive response, and we are literally just getting started. There's five pillars to this Texas engine, so just get ready for what's next. It's going to be fun.
7: How much more power do you want to bring to the state, and what's the time frame on that?
18: Well, it'll be interesting to see. Some of it, I think, we could come online pretty quickly. And for example, you know, we have a problem with orphaned wells, right? Some of those orphaned wells could be converted into geothermal power production, which could be pretty quick and pretty exciting. Obviously, building small nuclear or a salt-cooled nuclear plant would take a little longer. Natural gas, kind of the same. It kind of depends. So that's just our point of like reaching out to the community and saying, hey, we're open for business. Y'all bring us our ideas. And then I think, honestly, we want everything, right? We're Texas. We're big. We're bold. We're not going to set any limits on our ambition.
7: What is pretty quickly, though? Because I know these data centers, they want to build now and they need power. And how quickly is quickly?
18: Well, you know, you can actually roll on some of the small natural gas. There's kind of mobile ones that could be very, very quickly, like within a few months. Okay. I think if we're going to build something bigger, it would be a lot longer. It takes a bit. But some of the good news is that a lot of our surface that we have that isn't really productive land happens to be close to where we're getting a lot of minerals. And when you think about how you pull together technologies, right? So there's some technology at A&M where you bring up the produced water, which is also kind of one of our issues, but about to be one of our benefits because we're also about to turn West Texas into a garden oasis, but I'll get there in a second. But this water that comes up with oil and gas, it's dirty, right? It has hydrocarbons in it. It has salt in it. And you pass the hydrocarbons through this special plasma ray that cleaves the hydrogen atoms off of the carbon. So you burn the hydrogen to drive the desalinization process, and then you're precipitating out the carbon in a form called graphene. It's a one atom layer thick. It's super valuable in and of itself. It's really good for transmission, energy storage, makes concrete super strong. So all of a sudden, we're going to, I think, start linking these technologies and not just creating extra power for our grid that's dispatchable for when we need it, but we're also bringing solutions to produced water, providing hopefully millions of barrels of water to Texas a day. And we just think we can pull all this technology together, bring everybody together, be a value add, and really be transformational for what Texas needs for the next 100 years.
26: We have so much more we want to touch on, but we need to take a quick break, get with traffic, and then we're going to come right back with Texas Land Commissioner Don Buckingham right now. Traffic and weather. It's been a busy Friday morning. Let's get right to Julie DeHardy.
13: We've got a new wreck in Fort Worth. It's 20 eastbound right around Hemp Hill. Couple lanes blocked and about a 5 to 10 minute backup. Then 183 eastbound after 360 is in the right lane, an extra 5 for you. We've got three inside lanes blocked on 360 northbound at I-30. That's at least a half hour backup from 303. 20 westbound 45, repairing the bridge, your single file. It's close to an hour. Loop 12 is your alternate. 30 eastbound Longview, two right lanes blocked. That's almost a half hour. And 635 northbound after La Prada, a stall on the left side, adding about 5 minutes to your drive. Our next update within 10 minutes with WBAP's first traffic on the ones. I'm Julie DeHardy.
27: From the WBAP On-Time Experts 24-7 Weather Center, summer continues to hang on. Sunny with a high of 100 today, low in the upper 70s tonight. We're going to be 99 tomorrow, 98 Sunday. Yeah, even a slight chance of rain, 95 on Monday. But it will start turning cooler Tuesday. By the way, fall begins here at 7:04 Tuesday evening. Right now, 78 degrees in Fort Worth, 82 in Dallas. I'm meteorologist Brad Martin.
0: Hi, we're talking to Texas Land Commissioner Don Buckingham. Dr. Buckingham, did you say you're going to turn West Texas into a garden oasis? If so, you're more than a doctor. You're a magician. You need to explain that.
18: It sounds amazing, doesn't it?
0: Sounds impossible.
18: It's possible. It's possible. In fact, I'm going out to see some of our alfalfa fields that we're growing with the cleaned up produced water. So in Texas, depending on which basin you're in, you can get up as many as 10 barrels of water for every barrel of oil that comes up. Now, that water is dirty. It has hydrocarbons in it. It has salt in it. You know, you're not going to go take a little swim in it. It's kind of gross. But if we can clean that up for the same price as reinjection, because kind of what happens now for the most part is they put it back into the ground. There's potentially some problems with that. So instead of worrying about that, we're like, let's come up with another solution. So we joined the Produced Water Consortium. It's actually a coalition of, it's the General Land Office, the state of New Mexico. I think we've got UT, Texas Tech, A&M, several of the university systems, and a bunch of us have come together to say, how do we fix this problem? But if we get this water cleaned up to agricultural levels for the same price as re-injecting it back into the ground, then all of a sudden we have a tremendous amount of usable water. So we're doing that right now. We're actually pretty close. It's a matter of just scaling it up, trying to figure out how to get the water to the desalinization or vice versa. And then, but when we really get it fixed, like I said, we're already growing alfalfa. We're growing browse on Texas state land out in West Texas, proving that it can be done and be done well. So all of a sudden, the productivity of that land is going to go through the roof, you know, for agriculture, for our hunting, for all kinds of things. Who knows? The Pecos River may flow consistently again. And if we're really, we get it right, then we could start thinking about intra-aquifer storage and retrieval, which is just tucking that water under the ground for future water supplies. Mm. But it's a really exciting time.
26: Real quick question, because we're running out of time. Any pushback on these? These are fantastic ideas, very forward-thinking. But I can imagine some folks are thinking, oh, we can't do that.
18: There's always naysayers. They can go fly a kite.
26: There you go. All right. Perfect.
7: Well, that's easy enough. Texas Land Commissioner Dawn Buckingham with us on the Clarity Windows and Doors Newsline. We'll talk to you again. Thank you so much for coming on.
18: Have a great day.
7: Coming up at 7:37, Carla and Monty stomping grapes yesterday afternoon at Grape Fest.
26: Oh, the stories we have to tell. Straight ahead, a grocery chain explains why they lost $100 million in sales. Monty has that and the rest of your 7:30 news next. 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
1: On the ones.
3: In Fort Worth, we have a wreck on 20 eastbound at Hemp Hill with the right lane blocked. You're backed up about 10 minutes. And we're on the right shoulder now, 183 eastbound after 360. So 2 or 3 minutes to get around that. 360 northbound at 30. Only the right lane's getting by. So traffic's backed up about 30, 35 minutes. 20 westbound at 45. They've got to repair the bridge. Your single file. You're looking at 45 minutes to an hour to get around there. You could use Loop 12 instead. I-30 eastbound Longview. A couple of right lanes blocked. That's almost a half hour backup. And then 635 northbound after La Prada. That's a stall on the left side, adding about 5 minutes to your drive. Our next update within 10 minutes with WBAP's first traffic on the ones. I'm Julie Hardy.
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6: From the WBAP On-Time Experts 24-7 Weather Center, we're going to be sunny with a high of 100 today, low in the upper 70s tonight, 99 tomorrow with south winds up 20 miles per hour and gusty, and 98 on Sunday. But we'll get some rain early next week, and fall begins about the time we get our first cold front of the season. That's coming. Right now, 78 degrees in Fort Worth, 82 in Dallas. I'm meteorologist Brad Burke.
2: Data centers at the center of controversy due to various concerns in communities where they're located. Fox's Mike Tobin getting an exclusive access to an AI data center in Elk Grove Village, Illinois.
7: The blinking lights are the world at work. Data in motion. Equinix, a company that houses servers for 10,000 clients and two-thirds of the world's Fortune 500 company. The nation's largest grid operator says data centers have added about $29 billion in costs since 2024. The most recent Fox News poll shows 70% of respondents would oppose a data center in their area to support artificial intelligence. Another top concern for data center opponents is environmental, which translates to water usage. The facility we saw cools the servers with air.
8: They do create jobs, 220 jobs directly linked to Equinix. As far as indirect jobs, everything from construction to the guys who keep the cooling systems running.
2: Data center in Elk Grove Village uses approximately 34 megawatts of power. Data centers have added about $29 billion in consumer costs since 2024. Fox News poll shows 70% of respondents would oppose a data center in their area. A grocery chain says that a recent parasitic outbreak is the cause of a loss of sales that exceeded $100 million. Media partner WFAA's Kara Sewell with more.
9: Kroger blames this summer cyclospora outbreak for $100 million in lost sales. The CDC tied the outbreak specifically to iceberg lettuce, but leaders at Kroger say that customers essentially stopped buying all fresh produce. 21 states, including Texas, were impacted by the outbreak. Nearly 13,000 people got sick.
2: Holiday giving season officially underway with the U.S. Postal Service now accepting letters to Santa through its Operation Santa program. We get more from Fox's Jeff Manasso.
10: It's not even Halloween yet, and we're talking Christmas at USPS, marking the 114th year of fulfilling children's holiday wishes through its Adopt Letters to Santa program. Families sending letters to Santa need to get them postmarked by December 5th. USPS says letters should be addressed to Santa Claus at 123 Elf Road, North Pole, 88888. Registration for people who want to adopt letters opens November 2nd, with letter adoption beginning November 16th. USPS says there's no guarantee that every letter will be adopted. Jeff Manasso, Fox News.
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11: Well, the week comes to a close with great economic news. Atlanta Fed raises their estimate for the current growth rate in the U.S. economy to 5.1%. That's more than double the average. Unemployment claims near an all-time low again this week. The Dow down 79 points, 51,700. The correction since the all-time high in early August, minus 5%. And leading the upside this morning, fancy cooler maker Yeti up 4%. West Texas Intermediate crude starting to climb again, 102.24 a barrel, up 34 cents. 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
12: Cowboys wrapping up their prep for the Commanders today at the Star. 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
12: Cowboys countdown to kickoff 1 o'clock on Sunday. Josh Allen's 5-touchdown night helps the Bills route the Lions 41-31 on Thursday Night Football. The Buffalo QB up to 9 total touchdowns through the first two games. Bills will host the Chargers in Week 3. And the Rangers blow a 3-run lead to ultimately fall to the Red Sox 4-3. Texas now a game back of Houston in the AL West after it beats Kansas City 6-2. Rangers hosting the Blue Jays tonight 7:05. I'm Ryan Baldwin on WBAP from 96.7 and 13th in the Ticket.
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1: News updates from Monty Cook. Dependable traffic with Julie D. Hardy. And DFW's most accurate forecast from Chief Meteorologist Brad Barton on the ones.
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14: We're opening up millions of acres of federal land for our hunters and fishers. This builds on our actions in August that opened up another 92 million acres of federal land across 32 states. 92 million acres of federal lands across have been opened up under the Trump administration. We believe that public lands belong to the American people and to the public, and hunters, fishers, and outdoorsmen should be able to access them, and they weren't able to. They'd be arrested if they even walked onto certain property.
6: Yep, that's a lot of land to open up to everybody.
3: Mm-hmm.
6: I wonder what the organization is behind that. Apparently there was something to do with the lead bullets and that kind of thing, that they wouldn't allow the lead. They were concerned about that. Trump mentioned it yesterday, but he got kind of bogged down in it, and I was trying to figure out what he was talking about. So I looked it up, and they said some places they just prohibit lead bullets and any type of,
3: You could bow and arrow hunt, I suppose.
6: I guess you could bow hunt.
3: You remember when the FIFA people came over, the Europeans were blown away by our national parks.
2: Yeah, nice like pun.
3: That. Yeah.
6: Yeah.
3: Thank you very much. I didn't even mean it.
6: Yeah, they were very impressed with the national park. We have some beautiful areas in this country. But he's not talking about opening up hunting in Yellowstone. No, not that.
3: But just like preserving, our land for our people and that kind of thing. So that's pretty cool.
6: All right. Why don't we do this? Uh-huh. We need to find out all about the grape stomping moments that you guys had yesterday at Grape Fest. Mm-hmm. Monty and Carla were out there participating in the celebrity grape stomp to make wine.
2: We did indeed.
3: What is the name of our wine, Monty?
2: Chateau, T-O-E.
3: De
2: Monte Carla.
3: Thank you.
6: Yeah.
3: Wow.
6: And a guy in a hazmat suit came and took it away.
3: He pretty much did. So
2: it
3: we did not.
2: Like formaldehyde.
3: We did not, unfortunately, come away with the coveted Golden Foot trophy. I'm so sorry. But, we tried. We put up a good fight.
2: Jerks over Channel 11.
3: And here's the thing.
2: Trophy.
3: I learned because Monty's done it. I have not. And I was all bogged down in the strategy. Stomp, stomp, stomp, push the grapes to the front, and then push them to the back and stomp, stomp. It's not about that at all. And you're stomping only for 1 minute. Four people at a time. You're each in your own little barrel. You're competing against three other people. That 1 minute may have well been a year. Might as well have gone on for eternity because you are stomping at breakneck speed. And what this thing is all about is cardiovascular health.
2: Yep. It really is.
3: Clearly.
2: Carla looked like she was about to die when she got off the
3: stage. I thought, Lord, is this how I go? She's with my feet in a bucket full of cold grapes?
2: Hold this thing now. I'm like, just come over here and hold this. Can you hold it? You got it? Okay.
3: Oh, my gosh. And so one team member stomps for 1 minute while the other team member holds the pitcher down below, and then you switch. So when it was my turn to hold while Monty stomped.
6: Yeah. Mm-hmm. Well, he's got the build for it.
3: Well, that's what you would think. Those are some big feet. I don't know how you find shoes, brother, honestly. But anyway.
2: You saw mine splitting yesterday.
3: So he is stomping, and I'm holding, kind of looking off to the side, and I can see out of the corner of my eye. It was like in slow motion, something coming at me, and I can't move. I'm stuck there, trapped, holding the pitcher, making sure nothing spills, and it lands on my nose. It is a grape that has been smushed by Monty's foot that popped out of the barrel.
2: As she and slow motion was going.
15: No. Lands on my nose and then starts to drip off my nose.
6: I'd have a shot of that.
15: Oh my gosh.
16: And then that made you slip and it sounded like this.
15: So it was tragic.
2: I think we took the bronze foot yesterday.
15: I think we did. We put up a good fight, but yeah, it's not about strategy. It's about being fit.
2: Yep.
15: And the fittest people there was CBS 11. Kudos to them for being very tiny and very in shape.
6: So I was just curious, what did it feel like when you first put your feet on the grapes?
15: Like you're stepping on cold, wet. No, I mean, no. You
2: reminded me of my wedding night.
6: Yeah. Okay. But we'd rather not discuss why.
15: Weird wedding night, Monty. Good heavens, poor Amy. But it was a lot of fun. Thanks to everyone at Grapefest.
2: Yeah, it was so neat.
15: Man, 40th year. Y'all need to get out there. It is a wonderful
2: festival.
15: It's
2: going on this whole weekend. You really do have to stop out there. Mm-hmm. It was tons of fun.
6: All right, coming up at 7:47, Scott's going to join us. Scott Robbins from Mark Lee Van Camp and Robbins to talk about the Midday Show. It's 7:41, traffic and weather. Here's Julie DeHardy.
3: Quite a morning already. We're going to start in Fort Worth for you on 20 eastbound at Hemp Hill. The wreck's on the right side, so it's about a 10-minute delay. It's not too bad. 360 northbound at I-30, only one good lane to the right gets by. So that's a good 30 to maybe even 35 minutes at this point from 303. And then 20 westbound at 45, they got to fix the bridge. So your single file, that's at least 45 minutes to an hour. Loop 12 is your alternate. 30 eastbound Lawnview blocks a couple of right lanes, and that's going to be a 30 to 45-minute backup. And then 635 northbound after La Prada, that's a stall on the left side, so an extra 5 minutes for you folks. Our next update within 10 minutes. With WBAP's first traffic on the ones, I'm Julie Hardy.
6: From the WBAP On-Time Experts 24/7 Weather Center, this late summer heat and drought has really been costly. 62 days now without any measurable rainfall at DFW. However, things are going to change. So 100 today, 78 tonight, 99 to 100 tomorrow. South winds up 20 miles per hour, and be very careful with the fire. Just tinder dry out there. Sunday, partly cloudy, more humid. Sunday night, maybe some isolated showers and storms. Monday, again, some isolated showers and storms with a high of 95, which is a big improvement. And then we have a wind shift to the northeast probably late Monday night into Tuesday morning. And Tuesday will be noticeably cooler with a high of 93, a fresh northeast breeze, and a low in the lower 70s Tuesday night to Wednesday morning. There you go. By the way, first fall begins actually at 7:04 Tuesday night. 7:04 Tuesday night is the autumnal equinox. Right now it's 78 degrees in Fort Worth and 82 in Dallas. I'm meteorologist Brad Burke.
16: A Democrat PAC is busted buying votes in Texas. Hear if anything will be done about it on the James Show at 2:05. 45% of Michigan says they wouldn't vote for a Muslim candidate for president. Hear CNN pretend to be offended at 3:05. And a majority of college tennis players in America are foreigners. What are we doing? That's at 4:05. That's coming up today, 2 to 5. On the James Show with me, James Parker, on your Texas voice for common sense, News Talk 820 and 93.3 FM, WBAP.
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1: Mark Lee Van Camp and Robbins coming up today at 11:04 right here on WBAP. Scott Robbins joins us live now on the Clarity Windows and Doors Newsline with a preview of the Hot and Spicy Friday show. Hey, Scott.
2: Oh, yeah, it will be, too. I can't wait. Are you guys, does anybody care about this Kennedy Center thing?
3: They're making this big deal
2: about it. It's like, okay, so what? So Yo-Yo Ma doesn't have a place to play.
1: Media. Trump said something. I don't know. I'm so tired of it all, honestly.
4: It's the ballroom. Yeah. It's the Kennedy Center. Mm-hmm. It's tear it all down. I don't care.
1: The reflecting power, right. Blah, blah, blah. Who cares? Yeah, let's get past the SAVE Act and stop blabbing.
2: It's so dumb, though. This whole thing is so dumb. I keep thinking, oh, my gosh, with the institution, and he's tearing down our history. Okay, whatever. Gas prices are nuts right now. Of course, that's also the big story today. Diesel is, wow. It really shot up there. So, of course, that means the trucks that transport the food that gets to the grocery store, prices will, in fact, go up. That's a fact, and we're living with that. Speaking of money, do you see this guy, this quick pick guy in Illinois that won like $1 billion, $1.4 billion? Mm-mm. And here's the thing. They played once. One $2 pick, quick pick.
4: Oh, yeah. Wow. That's why I always tell people this. I'm going in, I got $100 here. You're wasting your time. You got just as good a chance of winning with one pick as you do with 100.
2: I agree, 100%.
4: Save your money.
2: People do it all the time, though. It's really funny. Quick pick, $1.4 billion. And decided, by the way, to remain anonymous. I would, too, if I were.
4: I would, too, sure. Absolutely.
2: Yeah, there is no way. Patrick Clancy interview on 60 Minutes coming up this Sunday.
1: Ooh.
2: Saw some previews of that. Man, the conspiracy theories this guy is dealing with right now.
1: Isn't that wild? Yeah. Isn't that absolutely?
2: Yeah.
1: That man didn't do anything except the worst thing he ever did was marry that witch.
2: Oh, my God. Yeah, and it's incredible, though. And he's lawyering up, too. So he's like, hey, we're going to start going after some of these people. This is ridiculous.
4: Good.
2: Friday 5, the fall, the welcoming of fall is taking place. So let's do some.

0: En garde!
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2: Falls from TLC.
3: Oh, yeah.
4: Oh, yeah.
2: That was a huge, huge song. Yeah. And one of my favorites from the Red Rocker, I'll Fall in Love Again.
3: Yeah, that's a great one. Fall on Me from R.E.M.
4: Oh, yeah.
2: Yes. Mm-hmm. There you go. That's on the list, by the way. After the Fall from Journey. Yes.
4: All right. So Fall is in the air as of next Tuesday.
5: That's right.
2: Yes.
4: Tuesday evening.
5: All right.
2: That Free Falling is a good pick. I'll just give that tip right up front. So
5: sure, for sure. Sounds good, Scott. Thank you for that.
2: Okay,
5: we're going to be tuning in.
2: Awesome weekend.
5: Yeah, all you too. 11:04 here on WBAP.
4: Traffic and weather. Here's Julie DeHardy.
6: Look at the south side of Fort Worth. There's a wreck on 20 eastbound rider on Hemp Hill on the right side of the roadway. It's about 5, maybe 10 minutes at the most to get through there. 360 northbound at I-30, only one lane to the right gets by. You're about 30, 40 minutes to get through that one. And then 20 westbound at 45, they got to fix the bridge. You're single file. You're backed up to St. Augustine. That's going to be close to an hour. A lot of folks using Loop 12 as an alternate. And then 30 eastbound at Lawnview, a couple of right lanes blocked. That's about 45, 50 minutes coming out of downtown Dallas. And 635 northbound after La Prada, that's a stall on the left side, so an extra 5 minutes in Mesquite. Our next update within 10 minutes with WBAP's first traffic on the ones. I'm Julie DeHardy.
4: From the WBAP On Time Experts 24/7 Weather Center, sunny and hot. We'll have 100 this afternoon, south winds 8 to 10, clear and warm tonight, low 77 to 80, and a high of 99 tomorrow and 98 on Sunday. Some changes finally just before fall. Some isolated shower thunderstorm activity Sunday night into Monday, and then maybe a cold front. It's looking pretty good right now, Monday night into Tuesday morning. And again, fall begins at 7:04 Tuesday night. We're more than ready for it. 78 degrees right now in Fort Worth, 82 in Dallas. I'm meteorologist Brad Barton.
3: 7:54 Hal J is off today. Monty has gas.
7: Boy, do I. And I'm going to tell you about the lowest gas prices in town in Fort Worth. Yeah. 354 Sam's Club in Mansfield. There's actually some Costco's and Sam's Clubs that are between like 354 and 358, but still not cheap. Dallas area side, it's mostly Sam's Clubs. Plano, McKinney, Plano, all 359 a gallon of Costco, and Plano also at 359. And oil prices have been pretty steadily dropping. However, within the last, hour or so, West Texas bumped back up just a few cents to 102.20. Brent crude is down, still over a buck right now at 103.80. So they're not like jumping back up, but they're coming back up just a little bit. But they are still down. Last 3 days, steady falls in crude prices. Hopefully, we'll see that translate into gasoline prices sometime next week. But for now, they're still anywhere from, it was $3.99 when I was coming in this morning.
5: Same. And $1.392 by my house. Mm. I did see that. The other guys stayed at $3.99.
7: What a bargain.
5: I know, and I'm going to have to gas up today. Woo!
4: I'm going to keep this tank until it's on fumes just to see if the price comes down.
7: Until November.
4: Right. Yes.
5: Smart.
4: All right. That's Hal's Got Gas. Coming up at 8:07, some politicians are saying these fears of AI, they're just overblown.
5: Straight ahead, a North Texas woman behind bars for human trafficking. Monty Cook has that. And the rest of your 8 o'clock news next. Well, I have committed to getting more fruits and vegetables into my everyday routine. Carla Marion here. I'm talking all the things. Apples, bananas, blueberries, sweet cherries, and then some stuff that I don't normally grab. 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

0: How did I lose weight? And I did lean right here. I did. I love this stuff. Listen, Brickhouse Nutrition been with me for a long time. 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True story. 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
2: On the ones.
4: In Arlington, there's a wreck on 360 northbound at 30. Only one lane gets by, so it's about 35, 40 minutes to get through that backup. 20 westbound at 45, they've got to repair the bridge, so you're single file. It's about an hour delay. You might want to use Loop 12, which is going to be no fun either. It's going to be all backed up because a lot of people are going that way. 20 westbound at 45, I gave you that one. 30 eastbound, Longview just cleared. Still slow out of downtown Dallas, so that's going to be about 20 minutes or so. And eastbound I-30 after Chalk Hill, there's two left lanes blocked, so you are backed up to about Loop 12. That's going to be an extra 10 minutes. Our next update within 10 minutes with WBAP's first traffic on the ones. I'm Julie Hardy.
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7: From the WBAP on-time experts 24/7 Weather Center. It's still tough here right now, but it gets better. Sunny and hot, 100 today, 77 to 80 overnight. Will be sunny, breezy, and 99 tomorrow. Watch the fire danger, please. Sunday, some isolated shower storm Sunday evening, maybe, with a high of 98. That's not great. Monday, even 95, is well above normal, with some at least isolated showers and storms. But we will have a cold front in here sometime, maybe Monday night or Tuesday, we hope. 78 right now in Fort Worth, 82 in Dallas. I'm meteorologist Brad Barton.
3: News brought to you by Silver Creek Materials. Ahead of the midterm elections, Trump administration working to highlight the GOP's work to improve the nation's economy in an effort to maintain their majority in both the House and Senate. Fox's Peter Ducey reporting from the White House.
8: Officials here at the White House grappling with the political consequences of high inflation are now trying to convince voters the high prices are worth it because the Iran war is worth it. Last night, shortly after telling reporters that he wanted to save the Kennedy Center, but it would require a lot of federal subsidies, President Trump was spotted by a photographer with a long lens aboard Air Force One through the window, holding a piece of paper that said Kennedy Center demolished. And crossing the wires moments ago, a federal judge now says the Kennedy Center has to provide 30 days notice before making any big changes to the property, including tearing it down.
3: A Fox News poll shows President Trump's approval rating on foreign policy currently sitting at 37%. A Lewisville woman faces felony charges and a human trafficking bust in Denton County.
9: Denton County Sheriff's Office and Lewisville Police arrested the woman on a warrant for trafficking after executing search warrants at her home and two local massage parlors, Zen Health Therapy Spa and Massage 7. Police seized business records and more than $8,000 in cash. Three female victims detained during the raid were offered support services. Cameron Fairchild, WBAP News.
3: Are you watching your heart? Every little bit of exercise helps, including opting to take the stairs. Fox's Lisa Brady with more.
10: The next time you have a choice to take the elevator or the stairs, recent research suggests you could do your heart a favor by taking the stairs. A study finding people who often climb stairs have a 39% lower risk of dying from heart-related issues than those who don't. Researchers say taking just 6 flights of stairs a day, which should take less than 3 minutes, can decrease your risk of heart disease. It also regulates and lowers blood pressure, blood sugar, and cholesterol levels. The author of the study says taking the stairs is a practical and often overlooked way to build physical activity into daily life. I'm Lisa Brady with Fox on Health.
3: 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DFW drivers seeing another increase at the pump heading into the weekend. Metroplex average for regular unleaded has reached $3.94 a gallon, up about 11 cents from earlier this week and up 85 cents from last year. Diesel prices across Texas have surged to a record average of over $6 a gallon, nearly doubling year over year. 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I'm Monty Cook.
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11: Cowboys offense looking to get on track against the Commanders on Sunday. Dak Prescott says self-belief still the key this season.
12: Just the simple fact of believing in ourselves and believing that we can go get the job done with just a little bit extra work going on Monday, extra work on Tuesday, going all the way into Saturday, that when you go out there to play on Sunday, you're just even more confident because of what you put in.
11: Cowboys countdown to kickoff 1 o'clock on Sunday. The Lions defense struggles again in a 41-31 loss to the Bills. Detroit has allowed 30-plus points in each of the first two games so far. Lions now 1-1 and host the Jets in Week 3. And the Rangers jump out to a 3-0 lead early, but can't maintain it, falling 4-3 to the Red Sox. Josh Young hitting his 10th homer of the season in the first inning. Rangers and Blue Jays series opener 7:05 tonight. I'm Ryan Baldwin on WBAP from 96.7 at 13th in the ticket.
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16: It's literally coming in from overseas. Look, China is our adversary. China and Russia both have very good ways of manipulating social media. A lot of the information that's being spread by social media right now is being prompted by both China and Russia. The reason is they want us to slow down our development of AI while they continue to try to catch up with us. We can monitor and maintain control of artificial intelligence, but we've got to be reasonable about it. We cannot allow China, as the president has made very clear, you cannot allow China to catch up with us. We can do really good things for mankind, but sure, you don't hear any of that being talked about sure right now because it's being driven by social media, the vast majority of which is coming in from overseas.
17: I wonder how much of everything is being driven by social media as opposed to reality.
18: Yeah, no
17: social
18: doubt.
17: Media is not reality, by
18: no
17: the
18: doubt.
17: Way.
18: No
17: that
18: doubt.
17: That was South Dakota Senator Mike Rounds talking
18: there's
17: about AI.
18: Information, there's misinformation, there's all kinds of propaganda campaigns. But you know what? That's not new. It's just a new form of it.
17: Yeah.
18: Right? I mean,
17: they have new access. And this is one of the reasons when the whole controversy about TikTok was going on, the president said before he was elected, I'm going to get rid of it, and then decided to let it stay.
18: Well, it changed ownership, so it's not no longer.
17: I don't care. I don't care. He should have gotten rid of it when he had the chance.
18: Well,
17: it should have. It should be gone because, I mean, think about giving access to your biggest adversary to poison the minds of the people in your country. And exactly what's happened. How you get crazy people out there trashing everything that normal, everyday folks who grew up understanding right from wrong held dear. Now you get everything's a conspiracy now.
18: Well,
17: and it all comes from social media.
18: But there is some good because a lot of information that I would think the big alphabet media has been trying to suppress and switch up and change and alter and omit and massage over the years, a lot of that's getting out. These wonderful independent investigative journalists are able to put their stories out. They're able to put real truth and facts out. And I think a lot of the American public is gravitating in that direction because for so long we've known, right? Why are we hearing the truth about this or that or whatever the case may be, only to find out later through other channels? So it does have its good. You know, there is that.
17: I wonder if it makes an impact. See, that's what I ask. If the good side makes an impact, I think the bad side, absolutely, we can see that reflected every day, but I wonder if the good side...
19: We love dirty laundry, don't we?
17: Yeah. Mm-hmm. I wonder if the good side makes an impact. I don't know. We've talked about how many situations have a number of these independents gone out and shown us regarding fraud and waste and such, and rather than coming down and everybody saying, great, this is an idea, and the network's picking it up and running with it. Instead, now it becomes a partisan issue.
18: Yep.
17: This person just doesn't want, et cetera, et cetera, fill in the blank. When I just showed you these people have stolen $1 billion freaking dollars of your money. But it doesn't matter because you're not thinking like I think. Therefore, it's irrelevant.
18: So that's not social media.
17: That's all social media.
18: No, that's not.
17: Social media has driven the divide in this country.
18: No.
17: It has made it worse than it ever was.
18: Yeah. I disagree completely. I think it started with the Department of Education decades ago with changing the minds and the mindsets of young people for generations now that don't honor our country, don't love our country. We're taught misinformation about our country. And
17: I don't think it was like that. It wasn't like that in 2000.
18: Not to this extent, but there were factions out there, for sure.
17: I think social media has been the biggest driver of the divisions in the country. I'd be wrong, but I think social media is a cancer.
7: It's faster. It's faster.
17: Yeah.
18: But the reason that fraud, he's hung up on fraud. One second, but it's not. It goes all the way up to the politicians.
17: The independent journalists
18: found the fraud. They gave it to the American people. They say, here's what's going on. And then you have a clown like Gavin Newsom coming out and saying, we're going to make a law called the Stop Nick Shirley Act to make sure independent journalists can't do this anymore.
17: Yeah.
18: So go all the way back up to the people we all elected, some of us, and some of us elected people who aren't doing anything. So it's a very frustrating time.
17: Yeah, it definitely is. I agree with you there.
7: The American people can be lied to, and they've proven that here over the last 10, 15 years. Trump, Russia collusion, Hunter Biden laptop, COVID leak, we believed the opposite of all that.
18: Correct.
17: Coming up at 8:17, the five things you need to know. 8:11 right now, traffic and weather on the ones. Here's Julie DeHardy.
4: Arlington has a wreck on 360 northbound at I-30. Only one lane gets by, and you're 30 to 40 minutes from 303. 20 westbound 45, single file with the bridge work going on. You're backed up at least an hour. Loop 12 is your alternate. 30 eastbound after Chalk Hill in the two left lanes. That's a good 5 to 10 minutes. And 360 southbound at Riverside, now an accident. This is a stall, actually, in the left lane, and that's a couple-minute delay. Our next update within 10 minutes with WBAP's first traffic on the ones. I'm Julie DeHardy.
7: From the WBAP on-time experts, 24-7 weather center. Hang on, summer will end. It has to end at some time, but it's not going to end this weekend. We're going to be sunny and hot with a high of 100 this afternoon. South winds 8 to 10, lows tonight 77 to 80. Tomorrow, sunny, breezy, and hot with a high of 99. South winds a little problematic for fire. Everything is so just terribly dry out there right now. Sunday, some isolated showers and storms are possible Sunday night, possibly coming up from the coast. It will be more humid with a high of 98. That's a little tough. And 95 on Monday with that slight chance of rain. But then we're looking for a wind shift to the northeast and a cold front coming through on Tuesday. High, maybe only 5 degrees above normal. 93, we'll take that. Right now it's 78 degrees in Fort Worth, 82 in Dallas. I'm meteorologist Brad Barton.
19: 321 Dallas flock cameras go dark as funding ends. Should this be the end of flock cameras in Dallas? I'll tell you why it should be at 9:15. Tarrant County approves an $834 million budget while also lowering property tax rates. Can we have more of this, please? I'll give you the details at 10:15. That's coming up today from 9 to 11 on the Matt Locke Show with me, Matt Locke, on your Texas voice for Common Sense, News Talk 820 and 93.3 FM WBAP.
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0: How did I lose weight? 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
17: Good morning. It's 818. WBAP entertainment reporter Jay Betzel joining us here in just a few moments to tell you all about some fun things to do this weekend in DFW. But right now, it's time for five things you need to know.
18: A deadly crash early this morning shut down a portion of I-35W in Fort Worth, just north of I-20, and it had north and southbound shut down for several hours. What happened was police responding to one crash realized that some Good Samaritans had stopped to help that crash, only to have one of those people hit by another vehicle and died at the scene.
17: Senator John Kennedy from Louisiana had a bill he introduced to the Senate to put a kill switch for rogue AI, but his attempt was blocked by Senator Rand Paul. Senator Paul says before we do anything, we ought to know more about AI than what social media says about it.
18: Well, the lone holdout juror whose refusal to find Lindsey Clancy not guilty by reason of insanity leading to a mistrial says that claims from fellow jurors that he expressed doubts about the prosecution's case are simply not true. He says he never wavered. Clancy killed her kids, knew what she was doing, and the others on the jury, he says, were trying to make a political statement rather than judge the case before them.
17: Some positive economic news. Two major measures of economic well-being have improved. The nation's poverty rate fell to historic lows, and inflation-adjusted median household income reached a record high.
18: Well, four Boyd High School students arrested on felony charges for a hazing incident. According to Boyd police, two 17-year-olds are now facing felony charges as adults for unlawful restraint and injury to a child causing bodily harm. Two others are being charged as juveniles.
17: And that's five things you need to know. 8:21, traffic and weather now with Julie DeHarty.
4: We've got a wreck in the middle of the roadway, 75 southbound at Mid Park. Expect heavy traffic for about 10 minutes from Campbell. 20 westbound at 45. We had this wreck on Monday, damaged the bridge. Now you're single file until they fix it. You're almost an hour delay, and everybody's using Loop 12 as an alternate. 360 northbound after 30, three lanes still blocked, so you're single file, and that's about a 40-minute backup. And then 360 southbound at Riverside, it's a stalled car in the left lane with an assist, and traffic's backed up to 183. That's about 10 minutes. Our next update within 10 minutes with WBAP's first traffic on the ones. I'm Julie DeHarty.
7: From the WBAP On-Time Experts 24-7 Weather Center, going to be sunny and hot this weekend with a high of 100 today, 78 tonight, high of 99 tomorrow, 98 on Sunday. Things do begin to change. They must, finally. Sunday night into Monday, we can see some widely scattered showers and thunderstorms. And then on Tuesday, a cold front finally comes through and a high only in the lower 90s. Right now, it's 78 in Fort Worth, 82 degrees in Dallas. I'm meteorologist Brad Burke. Oh, what's going
1: on? What's going on? Man, I love that song. It means it's Friday. It means we're about to find out everything that's going on. And we have got the man for that job at the Famous Jay's, where you find my friend Jay Betzel. And Jay, this is such a busy weekend that not only are we not going to mention Oktoberfest going on in Addison, we're also not going to mention the fact that Baby Metal is coming to town on Wednesday. That is a busy weekend right there.
5: And Wasp. I had to leave Wasp out.
1: Wasp, right out. Man, I'm telling you. By the way, Brad's looking at me, shaking his head. Look up Baby Metal. You'll thank me later. But I understand you've got a quick shout-out this morning.
5: Yeah, quick shout-out. So the other day I randomly met a model from Dallas. Her name is Lana Tamborella. Lana, if you want to follow her on Instagram, LanaTambo, and she's a model with Campbell Models, and she was super cool. So I told her I'd give her a shout-out.
1: Well, there you go. Hey there. Hey, Lana. All right, we've got so much stuff going on right now. Let's just start off with the big event going on in Grapevine.
5: Right, through Sunday in the historic downtown Grapevine, we have the 40th annual Grape Fest. It's the largest wine festival in the Southwest. Tickets are $6 to $12 if you're going daily. If you want to go for the whole weekend, $25 weekend pass. 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
1: And Carla and I did the grape stomp yesterday, and we didn't get the gold foot.
18: I know it.
1: But we got the bronze foot, I think. So. You know,
5: there you go.
1: They can't all be winners. Got a big old show at the American Airlines Center tonight, don't we?
5: Correct. A sold-out show, Dallas American Airlines Center, Thomas Rhett.

0: That is good stuff right there. So sold out. What are the secondary market?
1: Great show. Yeah, we saw him when he was in fourth a couple years ago. Secondary market tickets, 34 to 402.50.
0: And also tonight, Lucas Oil Live. You've heard of this feller, ain't you?
1: Every once in a while, you know, you might hear a song of his, and that's Hank Williams Jr. Oh.

0: Hank, what do you
1: Hey,
0: drink?
1: Real quick, yeah. Monty, favorite Hank song.
0: That's probably it. I mean, that
1: I
0: probably is my favorite.
1: This ain't Dallas and Texas women.
0: Well, that's, yeah, okay, you got me there, too. What do tickets look like for this one?
1: $139 to $308.
0: All right. Also, tonight at Dos Equis Pavilion, it's a nice day for a white wedding.
1: That would be Billy Idol.
0: That song, by the way. What if you want to go sit in the heat tonight and see Billy Idol? What's that going to run you?
1: Yeah, you might have a rebel yell as loud
0: Boy, howdy.
1: As it's going to be. So tickets are $40.50 to $1,235.
0: All right. Also, at a sold out show at Choctaw tonight.
1: Yes, big Friday night in the North Texas area tonight, 8 o'clock Choctaw in Durant. We have Lenny Kravitz.

0: So it's sold out. It looks like secondary market tickets. Not bad.
1: No, not crazy, but yeah. It's going to cost a lot if you want to take a date. $238 up to $512.89. You know, he does the American Woman song, the Dallas Cowboy cheerleaders out to.
0: That's a great version.
1: There's a Dallas Cowboys home game this weekend, too. We missed that because it's so good.
0: I know. It is chock full of stuff, including a pretty cool little thing going on tomorrow.
1: One of my favorite annual events. It's tomorrow at noon at the Banner House up at T-Bar M. It's the Dirk Nowitzki Foundation Tennis Classic, and he has celebrities up there. They've got good food. It's a really cool deal. And it's an exhibition tennis event, and celebrities are going to include Dirk, Steve Nash will be there, DeMarcus Ware, John Isner, and there's going to be plenty more. 100% of the proceeds benefit the Dirk Nowitzki Foundation, which supports children's well-being, health, and education. Tickets are $99.75 to $372.79.
0: Very nice. And again, if you get a second, go catch Baby Metal on Wednesday. Look them up.
1: Not going to do it.
0: Regret it.
2: You keep saying that, but I looked them up and I regret it.
0: Oh, did I say you won't regret it? I meant to say you'll absolutely 100% regret it. At 100%. The Famous Jay is where you find Jay Betzel. Thank you, my friend. We appreciate it.
1: See y'all next week.
0: All right, buddy.
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1: On the ones.
3: We've got a snag for you on 75 southbound at Mid-Park. Center lane is blocked with this accident. It's a good 10 minutes coming from Campbell. 35 east southbound Loop 12 Mignana area. The right lane is blocked. You just got a couple minute delay from Walnut Hill. Our 20 westbound 45 still single file at least an hour. Loop 12 is your alternate. 360 northbound after 30, only one lane gets by. That's at least a half hour. And the left lane is blocked on 360 southbound at Riverside. That'll add 5 to 10. Our next update within 10 minutes with WBAP's first traffic on the ones. I'm Julie Hardy.
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6: From the WBAP On-Time Experts 24-7 Weather Center, sunny and hot. The high of 100 this afternoon. Winds out of the south, 8 to 10 miles per hour. Clear and warm overnight, low 77 to 80. Going to be sunny, breezy, and hot tomorrow with high of 99. South winds up 20 miles per hour. We're expecting some scattered showers and thunderstorms, maybe a few, Sunday night and a Monday, and then at least not a not-so-hot front coming through Monday night and Tuesday. Right now, it's 78 degrees in Fort Worth, 82 in Dallas. I'm meteorologist Brad Barton.
2: 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New Fox News polling looks at how voters view the Trump administration's effort on immigration and overseas wars. Here's Fox's Grinnell Scott.
7: The poll shows overall on foreign policy, President Trump's approval rating is at 37%. 71% of voters don't believe the White House has a plan to end the Iran war. Americans also continue to support 55-39% providing funds for Ukraine's military against Russia. On immigration, 53% of voters say the administration has gone too far on enforcing immigration law. 23% say it hasn't gone far enough. As for those who think it's gone too far, there's a split, with 49% saying the government is targeting the wrong people and 45% saying too much force is being used. Grinnell Scott, Fox News.
2: The numbers are in from North Texas Giving Day. Clayton Neville with those totals.
8: Communities Foundation of Texas says that more than 94,000 North Texans gave more than $76 million to over 3,300 local nonprofits representing 25 cause areas from education, social services, health, and others. Last year, the day raised $74 million in donations, so we topped that this year. The total raised since North Texas Giving Day started in 2009, now $788 million. Clayton Neville, WBAP News.
2: President Trump touting new policies while hosting hunters, anglers, and other outdoor leaders at the White House. Fox's Kristen Goodwin with more.
9: President Trump highlighting two executive orders he signed reversing former President Biden-era restrictions on U.S. land that aim to expand hunting and fishing opportunities.
10: This builds on our actions in August that opened up another 92 million acres of federal land across 32 states.
9: The president hosting Interior Secretary Doug Burgum and more than 100 outdoorsmen at a Rose Garden dinner.
10: The second order I signed today eliminates absurd federal regulations on our saltwater anglers, boaters, charter captains, and coastal communities.
9: The president went on to say he's delivered historic levels of funding for wildlife and sports fishing restoration grants. Kristen Goodwin, Fox News.
2: 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Berkshire Hathaway said today Warren Buffett will step down as chairman, effective immediately. His son Howard will take his place as the chair. A 96-year-old Warren Buffett will move into the role of chairman emeritus. Checking the opening numbers on Wall Street, the Dow Jones Industrial Average is down about 77 points. NASDAQ is up 81. The S&P 500 has gained about 6 points. Keep connected, DFW, to News Talk 820 and 93.3 FM, WBAP. 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I'm Monty Cook.
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11: Cowboys wrapping up their prep for the Commanders today at the Star. 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
12: 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Those are things that when you get in game environments, things happen.
11: Cowboys captain to kickoff 1 o'clock on Sunday. Josh Allen's 5-touchdown night helps the Bills route the Lions 41-31 on Thursday Night Football. The Buffalo QB up to 9 total touchdowns through the first two games. Bills will host the Chargers in Week 3. And the Rangers blow a 3-run lead to ultimately fall to the Red Sox 4-3. Texas now a game back of Houston in the AL West after it beats Kansas City 6-2. Rangers hosting the Blue Jays tonight 7:05. I'm Ryan Baldwin on WBAP from 96.7 and 1310 The Ticket.
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2: Well, among our top stories, Texas Stock Exchange is growing. The launch has sent a big message about where Texas stands in the global economy. Monday, Dallas-based Texas Capital Bank shares announced they'd transfer their primary stock listing to the Texas Stock Exchange. Louisiana's Origin Bank did the same on Tuesday, and on Wednesday, Texas Capital rang the closing bell at the new Uptown headquarters. So it's growing.
6: Y'all Street.
2: Yeah, 13,000. They started with 13,000 stocks on the exchange, and they are growing fast. I wonder if we're going to see them become a big rival. I mean, they are a rival, but if they're going to become a big rival to the New York Stock Exchange at some point.
6: I think they're going to.
2: I hope they do.
6: Yeah, I do too. That'd be awesome.
2: Yeah, it wouldn't surprise me if New York Stock Exchange just packs up and says, this is ridiculous, and gets out of there.
6: It's getting a little nutty up there anyway.
2: It's a little wacky. All right, let's do What Year Was It?
6: Speaking of weird, we've got two tickets to see Weird Al Yankovic at Dickies Arena. This will be on September the 25th, and you can have this pair of tickets, but you got to call us first, 800-288-9227. Be caller number 5 and tell us what year was it.
16: Well, something is going wrong at this bank.
17: It was September.
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17: Wells Fargo Bank's chairman is grilled by Congress after details of cheating emerged.
18: He's in jail as we speak. 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
2: 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And we have three choices for him today, 2016, 2017, and 2018. Sean, Monty is going to jump in and help you out today since Hal's taking the day
6: unless
2: off.
6: Unless you want us to call Hal.
26: Monty.
2: We can get him on the phone.
26: Monty, you got to listen to me, man.
6: Uh-huh.
26: My wife is a huge Weird Al fan.
6: Okay.
26: And I mean, huge. She has never been to a full-on concert. So I'm trying to win these tickets. For her.
6: I got some good news for you, Sean. I'm pretty sure you're going to win them, okay?
26: Monty, you got to help me, buddy.
6: And the giveaway was the America's Got Talent winner. I'm just kidding. I don't know about the 12-year-old thing.
26: Oh, man.
6: But I do know,
26: from you, buddy.
6: But I do know this. Sully came out in 2016.
26: Let's do it.
2: All right.
26: Put it all on black.
2: come on. No snake eyes.
26: No snake eyes.
2: All right. Let's see if he's right.
26: Come on, monitor.
17: Fargo caught cheating, a new AGT winner, Sully on the big screen, the Chainsmokers, number one. The year? 2016.
2: Yeah, look at that, Sean. Winner. I told you.
26: Now
2: you
26: yes!
2: get to tell your wife you won tickets, but you got to give me credit, okay?
26: Damn straight.
2: All right. I'll sign your calf muscle, and you can just have it tattooed on there. How's that?
0: Yeah, that's great.
2: As a constant
26: reminder. Is that
2: going
26: to be like the monster tattoo on
2: yes,
26: your arm?
2: It'll be just like the monster tattoo on my arm.
26: I'm down.
6: Best winner ever.
0: All right. Sean, hang on the line just a second. We'll get all your information. Make sure we get you those tickets. We appreciate it. All right, we'll play again. It's called What Year Was It? Brought to you by Advanced Hair Restoration, Monday morning at 5:37. All right, monster tattoo we don't know about?
2: Yeah.
0: Okay.
2: You've never seen the monster tattoo that I have on my arm?
0: I don't think I have.
2: I'll show you when I come in there in a second.
0: I don't think I want to.
2: No, you're going to see it now.
0: I don't like it when you strip clothes off in the studio like you do on a daily basis. Let's get you updated. Traffic and weather on the ones at 8:41. Here's Julie DeHardy.
3: Double trouble on 75. We've got a wreck northbound at Renner. Three lanes are blocked and traffic's backed up about 10 to 15 minutes. Then southbound at Mid Park, the center lane's still blocked. That's going to be 5 to 10. 35 southbound at Loop 12 Manana. They're in the right lane. You're backed up about 5 minutes or so as you're coming from Walnut Hill. And then 20 westbound at 45. They've got to repair the bridge. Your single file, that's at least an hour backup. You might want to use Loop 12 instead. 360 northbound at 33 lanes are blocked, and that's at least a half hour. Our next update within 10 minutes with WBAP's first traffic on the one. I'm Julie DeHardy.
6: From the WBAP On-Time Experts 24-7 Weather Center, fall is literally just around the corner. Fall begins at 7:04 Tuesday night. That's the autumnal equinox. And we will try to turn it a little bit cooler on that day. We're looking at highs now near 100 this weekend. Today, tomorrow, highs near 100. Gusty south winds tomorrow afternoon. Watch that very carefully, as dry as it is. And then on Sunday night, maybe some isolated thunderstorms after high of 98. Some of those storms could be pretty strong, by the way. You get up to 98 that afternoon, knock them down with thunderstorms. Monday, maybe some rain left over a little bit. Still a high of 95, and then the wind shifts to the northeast, and it gets cooler and nicer on Tuesday. Right now, it's 78 in Fort Worth and 82 in Dallas. I'm meteorologist Brad Barton.
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5: Lane Kiffin, the head coach of the LSU Tigers, right? Embroiled in a controversy, but now we find out that Lane Kiffin was getting his advice, legality-wise, from ChatGPT.
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1: You know, immediately following the morning news, there's a mid-morning program that we'd
2: Get
1: like...
2: to Matlock!
1: I'm getting to it, Grandpa. It's called Matt Locke, and Matt Locke is here right now.
2: Yes!
1: To tell us what is going on the... program this morning.
3: Grandpa's getting carried away in there, by the way. It's Friday, and it's National Cheeseburger Day. Does that make... That makes me hungry, by the way.
1: Too.
3: I love food.
1: I do, too, and I love cheeseburgers.
3: Me, too. And a nice cold beer.
1: We were sitting over at the RNC a week or two ago, and for some reason... A good cheeseburger, just, I was like, man, I could go for a good cheeseburger. Yeah. I'm talking about like the kind you know, like when you go to the golf course and they've got the 19th hole at the country club.
3: It's thick and juicy and all the fixins and the buns and we got Brad.
4: No, here's the deal.
3: Okay.
4: Hal J could parachute into any spot in Texas.
1: Yeah.
3: Okay.
4: And within 15 minutes, he'd have a double bacon cheeseburger in his hand.
1: Oh, yeah.
4: Yeah. He finds it just like a...
3: It's like a bloodhound.
4: Yeah, a bloodhound.
3: Yeah, exactly. He's a cheeseburger bloodhound.
1: Cheeseburger hound.
4: Yeah. He can do that.
3: Dude, there's just nothing wrong with a nice beef patty, cheese, pickles, lettuce, tomato. Mm. Are you mayo? Down here in Texas, a lot of mustard.
1: I do. It depends. It depends on the mood I'm in. Sometimes I'll put mayo on them, but sometimes I'll put ketchup, mayo, and mustard on them.
3: Me too.
5: That's the secret sauce.
3: Yeah, that
5: secret
3: is.
5: Sauce. Monty's secret sauce.
3: Yes. Right.
1: It's my secret sauce.
3: I mean, the French didn't do very many things well, but mayonnaise was one
1: mayonnaise
3: of them.
1: Mayonnaise is so good.
3: Yes. Yeah. Thank so you. Tasty. Real mayonnaise too, not Miracle Whip.
1: Yeah. No, not Miracle Whip.
3: Not
1: mayonnaise.
3: That crap they call salad dressing. That's right. So we're going to talk about cheeseburgers, flock cameras, oil prices. On a Friday.
1: Hey, they dropped a little now. Oil prices had, but gas sure hadn't.
3: No.
1: Goodness. $4 a gallon right now.
5: All right.
3: All right. That's coming up on... Yeah, it's coming up today.
5: Okay. All right. Matt Locke, 904. Right now it's 8:51. Traffic and weather on the ones. Here's Julie DeHardy.
6: Northbound 75 Renner, three lanes are blocked on this one. You're already backed up about 10 to 15 minutes. 635 LBJ, eastbound at Coit. That's two right lanes, at least 10 minutes to get around it. Eastbound at Plano Road, three right lanes are blocked, and that's going to be 10 to 15. Then the right lane's blocked on I-35 southbound as you're coming up on the Loop 12 split. Those delays are going to be about 10 minutes. And 20 westbound at 45 as they repair the bridge, your single file, it's about an hour backup. You might want to use Loop 12 instead. And we're unwinding on 360 northbound. They cleared up the wreck at I-30. It's still a couple minute backup. Our next update within 10 minutes with WBAP's first traffic on the ones. I'm Julie DeHardy.
4: From the WBAP On-Time Experts 24/7 Weather Center, hang on. Fall will be here next week. However, we still have one more hotter than normal weekend to get through. Sunny and hot and droughty, you know that. It's a top three drought right now across the Dallas-Fort Worth area. Sunny and hot, 100 for the high today. South winds 8 to 10, lows tonight 77, 80 degrees. Tomorrow, sunny, breezy, and hot with a high of 99. South winds up 20 miles per hour.

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2: Horrible. Well, there was one from somebody saying they were going to go to a concert or something.
3: Yeah. This is from Evan.
2: Okay.
3: He said, good morning and happy Friday. Monty, great job with AC/DC, and it's a long way to go to the top if you want to rock and roll. My wife and I are going to see Wasp tonight at House of Blues. We'll see you there.
2: Sweet.
3: And I have one request, if you all don't mind. My 24-year-old son works for the city of Grapevine, is in their public works department. He's been getting everything set up for the weekend. Of course, Grape Fest going on there. Working nights. We'll be working this weekend and on call. So if you don't mind, give a shout out. His name is Cameron.
2: Cameron. I wonder if I saw him yesterday when I was out there.
3: Probably did.
2: They had a lot of public works people out there. All right, Cameron. Thanks for all the work you did.
3: Yeah, we appreciate
2: Because things
3: that.
2: Do look really
4: Grapevine's
2: good over there.
4: Got it going on.
2: Yeah, this is one of those weekends where it's, you got Oktoberfest going on in Addison. We've got a million concerts. And then, of course, Grape Fest, where Carla and I went yesterday to do the grape stomp.
3: Yep.
2: Didn't exactly win it, but we did okay.
3: Did you stomp well?
2: I think we stomped pretty well.
3: Now, you
2: got to
3: tell me, because this is, I didn't know they leave the stems on. It seems like you'd step on some sharp edges and that kind of thing there.
2: You know, I kind of thought the same thing, but this is the second year I've done this, and I've never had that issue. Like, I've never had a punji stick go into my foot.
4: You probably have a Texas grape, too.
2: Well, that's true. I think they were Texas, and they were seedless, which is also good.
3: That's probably helpful, yeah.
4: That stuff out of your toenail.
2: One with a peach pit in it, you're stepping on that thing.
3: Yeah, the plum stomps are never very popular.
2: I'll tell you the one thing, though, and I love you guys at Grapevine. Don't get mad at me for saying this, because they just resurfaced a lot of the roads around there. Mm-hmm. And like right off of Main Street, they literally just finished resurfacing the road that we had to stand on to do this grape stomp. So when we got done, we went over and washed our feet off, and then I went over to put my socks on, and the 7 steps that I took to get over to put my socks back on, the bottom of my feet were just black
3: from
2: the blacktop. Oh, no. And Carla goes, oh, your feet are gross. I said, let me see yours. She goes, nope, she just put her shoes on and left.
3: She said she's not gonna show you anything.
4: Well, the real bulletin to that particular exchange was that Marty wears socks.
2: Occasionally wear socks.
3: That was something nice. So how much actual juice do you get out of the bucket of grapes you're stomping on?
2: We ended up getting like 41 ounces, I think. Hmm. We got enough for a 40. So,
3: we put it in a brown sack and walked away.
2: But the winners, the group that went before us, they got like 52 or 54 ounces. And I was like, man, that's going to be hard to beat. And then the people from Channel 11 got up there, and this gal was just a little wafer of a thing.
4: Stomping, huh?
2: And I thought, and the guy that was with her, they both had teeny feet. And I'm like, oh, we're going to kill them. And they got 60 ounces.
3: Wow. Well, that's because they were in such good cardio shape.
2: I think they put more grapes in there.
3: Really?
2: I think they went ahead. I think they were pre-mashed.
3: Pre-mashed.
2: You know what I said afterwards, and no one got the joke? Maybe y'all will. I said they cheated. They were juicing, and no one liked the joke.
3: Nobody got it.
2: And I just walked away. They're like, what do you mean? I know nothing. And I just walked off.
4: I'm glad you didn't waste it.
2: Yeah, in typical fashion, I just said, I don't know.
3: Yeah. All right. Well, there you go. That's we're very proud that you guys went out and represented.
2: We did the best we could, and I'm proud of us.
3: And you failed again.
2: Yeah, we failed miserably.
3: But so, they don't let you keep the stuff, though.
2: No, they dump it immediately.
3: Do they really?
2: Yeah, they take it off to the side. I'm like, where are they going with that? Because I thought for sure they'd do something. But nope, they went off to the side, dumped it in the trash can, and said, have a nice day.
3: Wow.
4: Tastes a little like Monty and Carla.
2: Yeah, this is...
3: got a little of that Monty flavor.
2: The secret ingredient is Monty.
3: Yeah. All right, well, we're out of time. Have a great weekend. We'll talk to you Monday morning, nice and bright and early. And if you're thinking about selling your home, you know there's no better time than right now. 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
10: Looking at 635 LBJ Freeway, there's a wreck eastbound at Coyton that blocks two right lanes. You got a good 5 minute backup as you're trying to move that way from 75. And then eastbound 635 Plano Road, three lanes are blocked, so that's a good 5 minutes. 20 westbound at 45, no change, still single file, and almost an hour now as you come from St. Augustine. And if you're trying to travel on 35W into downtown Fort Worth, on the southbound side, it's a bit heavy from Northside Drive to I-30. It's going to take you about 10 minutes. Our next update within 10 minutes with WBAP's first traffic on the ones. I'm Julie DeHorn.
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13: Well, we've been patiently waiting for this late summer heat wave to end, and it looks like we can see the end of it early next week. In the meantime, today, sunny and hot with a high near 100, winds out of the south 8 to 10 miles an hour, clear, breezy, and warm overnight, low 77 to 80. Tomorrow, Saturday, sunny, breezy, and hot. Increased fire danger tomorrow. We're going to have a high of 99 to 100, winds out of the south at least 10 to 20 miles per hour and gusty. Sunday, a few clouds, partly cloudy. More humidity with isolated showers and storms possible Sunday night. Now, Sunday's high will be 98, low 77. And Monday, some isolated showers and storms, maybe 20% coverage at best on Monday with a high of 95. But winds will be shifting to the northeast Monday night. Tuesday looks partly cloudy, still warmer than normal, but cooler than it has been with a high near 93. I'm meteorologist Brad Barton.
0: 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News brought to you by CTS Power Sports. President Trump will welcome world leaders at the UN General Assembly next week amid numerous ongoing conflicts. Fox's Jackie Heinrich has more details from the White House.
14: Just as President Trump prepares to host world leaders at the UN General Assembly next week, he is facing these headwinds over tensions with China, concerns about AI, and also some new Fox polls showing wavering faith in his control over the Iran war. That survey showed nearly 7 months into the conflict, 71% of registered voters feel the administration lacks a clear strategy for ending it, including 95% of Democrats, 83% of independents, and 43% of Republicans.
0: The president scheduled to meet with six leaders from Gulf nations in New York to discuss the war in Iran and requests to step up U.S. involvement. A grass fire has burned several acres of historic cemetery grounds in Denton County. Media partner WFAA's Chris Lawrence with the story.
4: Denton County Emergency Services says a fire broke out at Chin Chapel Cemetery, burning 5 acres of pasture and some of the grounds. Some markers are covered in soot, but still standing, and the cause is under investigation right now.
0: President Trump warning the European Union against furthering its relationship with Canada. This comes as Canadian Prime Minister Mark Carney is trying to strengthen trade with the EU amid Canada's ongoing trade dispute with the U.S. Fox's Stephanie Bennett in London with the latest.
15: A warm welcome for Canadian Prime Minister Mark Carney as he addressed the European Parliament in both English and French, embracing the prospect of his country becoming the European Union's first associate member. Member states in Canada's parliament still need to approve the plan before it can go forward. But President Donald Trump is now threatening to cut trade with the European Union if it pursues that proposal. The associate membership remains to be defined, but Carney wants a deeper integration across trade, defense, critical minerals, AI, energy, space, and financial services to make both sides less vulnerable to economic and geopolitical pressure.
0: Tariffs introduced by President Trump, talk of making Canada the 51st U.S. state, among other things, have pushed Canadian officials away from the United States and closer to Europe. Your money news brought to you by NetWorthRadio.com. Oil prices continue to plummet as supply concerns ease following Saudi Arabia's announcement that they're finding new ways to deliver crude outside of the Strait of Hormuz. Brent crude down another dollar to just shy of $104 a barrel. West Texas Intermediate trading around 102. On Wall Street, the Dow is down 224 points. NASDAQ off by about 4 points. S&P 500 has dropped 15. 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I'm Monty Cook. 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

0: It's Friday and you made it. We're going to talk cheeseburgers, Canadian national anthem, and maybe a little bit of privacy. Welcome in. You're locked in with me, Matt Locke, here on News Talk 820 and 93.3 FM WBAP. Hey, it is the Friday show. Friday is my favorite day. And we're going to start out here with a little something different. It's National Cheeseburger Day. Now, look, if you haven't noticed yet, I'm a big man, number one. If you've never met me, I'm a big guy. 6'5", about 270, and I'm a foodie. I mean, it's kind of my quiet little passion. I love good food. I love cooking. I was a short order cook in high school for a seafood restaurant in Angola, Indiana, of all places. And I just love good food. And I found out it was National Cheeseburger Day. So for the hour, I want to hear what your favorite cheeseburger here is in the DFW area or all over the country. We've been having great conversations this morning here in the studio of places I've long forgotten, like Fuddruckers. Remember Fuddruckers? I mean, that like in college, I went to the University of Findlay in Findlay, Ohio. We always hung out at the Fuddruckers. I forgot about it. They're out of business now. There's no Fuddruckers in Texas. White Castle thrown in there. I'm not a White Castle fan at all. My favorite. I'm going to start with my favorite. Then I want your favorite cheeseburger place. Okay. 800-288-9227. My favorite cheeseburger. Dairy Queen. I know it's weird, but Dairy Queen has a great cheeseburger. Now, mind you can throw Culver's in there, In and Out. There's a bunch of local places. Kincaid is a really nice burger place. Tommy's Burger and Brews. Really nice people. Great, local places to get a really good cheeseburger. And I'm telling you, a big, fat, thick cheeseburger. Not some little smash patty that they throw. I want it on the bun. I want it big. I want it over the top. And I want all the fixings. Lettuce, ketchup, tomato, pickle, all of it. I want all of it, except for onions. You're going to find out a very fun fact about Matt Locke. I don't eat onions. Can't stand them. Can't stand the smell of them. I want to throw up.
1: Big day. The state fair starts a week from today.
0: Whoa. Mm-hmm.
1: Today is the day.
0: What in the world did that do? Whoa! State fair and cheeseburgers. I love it, by the way. Hey, we're going to talk. Where did that? All right. Anyway, let's talk about Flock Camera, shall we? Hey, by the way, I want to know. Where you get your favorite cheeseburger, all right? Let's have some fun on a Friday. I was watching football last night, by the way. I'm going to get to Flock Cameras, I promise. I was watching football last night, okay? As you guys all know, big, big NFL fan. Sorry, big NFL fan. Josh Allen is unbelievable. Guy had the flu last night. I don't know if you saw it. The dude was playing with the flu, had 3 touchdowns, throwing, 2 running. I mean, the guy's just unbelievable. But why I want to talk about this a little bit is in Buffalo, New York, by the way, which is in the United States of America, right? Buffalo is in America. Last time I knew, they started the game off with the Canadian national anthem. I don't know how I feel about that. I mean, are there any football teams in Canada? I mean, the last time I remember watching the NFL, I don't remember any football teams playing in Canada. So why in the world was the Canadian national anthem played before the United States? The Star Spangled Banner, our national anthem. Why was that played before? I don't understand that. John Root, my good buddy, over on X posted that up this morning, and a lot of people have been commenting, but I found that very interesting that we're going to play the Canadian national anthem in an American city for an American sport of which Canada doesn't have any NFL football teams. All right, you guys are lighting up the telephones. I love it, by the way. I'm going to take every one of your calls because we're going to talk about cheeseburgers. Why not? It's Friday, right? So we're going to go to Pablo in Dallas. He's going to tell us, hey, Pablo, welcome to WBAP. Where's the best cheeseburger in DFW?
2: The best cheeseburgers. Good Time Sports Bar in Dallas. What?
0: Say that again. I missed it.
2: Good Time Sports Bar.
0: Good Time Sports Bar in Dallas. Why are their cheeseburgers the best? Tell me about it.
2: Big, fat, juicy, popping some buns.
0: Yeah.
2: The best, man.
0: Loaded up, loaded with everything, right? Loaded maybe a little bacon on top, too, just to add another protein. Yeah. Love it.
2: Oh, works, man.
0: All right, the Good Time Sports Bar, right?
2: Yes, sir.
0: All right. Well, Pablo, thank you so much for the call. Certainly appreciate that. Oh. Now I'm hungry. Now I'm hungry for a cheeseburger of all places. 800-288-9227 is the phone number. I love cheeseburgers. I mean, I really do. It's one of my favorite deals. Let's ask Steve in Weatherford. Hey, Steve, welcome to WVAP. Where's the best cheeseburger?
3: A fat burger. Get a double fat burger. Will Rogers said he never met a man he didn't like.
0: Well, hold on. You're completely... Where is it again?
3: Fat burger.
0: Fat burger. Where's that at?
3: F-A-T, fat burger.
0: Yeah, where is that?
3: Oh, they have several of them around the Dallas-Fort Worth area.
0: I've never heard of them. I'm from Indiana, so excuse me on it, but I've never heard of fat burger.
3: Yeah, everything is made fresh right there while you order your burger.
0: Yeah.
3: Get a double cheese fat burger and fries. You will sleep like a baby all night long.
0: Oh, I love it too. How do you like your burger cooked?
3: Medium well.
0: Me too. I'm a medium rare steak guy, but on my burger it's got to be medium well. I want it just a little pink in the middle, not a lot.
3: Will Rogers said he never met a man he didn't like.
0: Yeah.
3: My saying is, I never met two cheeseburgers I didn't like.
0: Who doesn't love a good cheeseburger, right?
3: I'm telling you, man. They're juicy and fresh. You'll sleep like a baby all night.
0: All right, Steve. Thank you for the call. Certainly appreciate it. Oh, my goodness. You guys are blowing up the phone. Hey, hang tight. I'm going to get to every one of your calls. I don't have enough time to take another phone call here. So hang tight, Ryan. Hang tight, Eddie. I swear I will get to you right after the break. We're talking cheeseburgers. It's National Cheeseburger Day. Okay. Now I'm going to throw a little curveball at you. I like my cheeseburgers with tater tots. Is that weird? Like, I like tater tots. A lot of people like fries. And there are some good places for good fries. Curly fries. I love curly fries. Okay? I'm a big curly fry guy. If you go to Arby's, great curly fries. But for the most part, I want a big fat cheeseburger with tater tots. I mean, come on. How can you beat that? Maybe even loaded tater tots with some cheese and bacon on them just to go overboard. Go overboard a little bit and really work on those arteries when it comes to plaque and everything else. I mean, you only live once. You got to eat a good cheeseburger. All right, it's National Cheeseburger Day. Hang tight, Eddie and Ryan. We're going to get to your call here in the next segment. You want to be part of the conversation this morning, 800-288-9227. My name's Matt Locke. 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
17: We've got the bridge repair going on. 20 westbound at 45 where you're single file. Right now it's going to take you about 30 to 45 minutes to get through that backup. Loop 12 is your alternate. If you're traveling into downtown Dallas on I-30 from Jim Miller to 45, that's going to take you about 15 to 20 minutes. And if you're trying to travel on 635 right now from the High 5 westbound to the tollway, that'll take you 5 to 10. Our next update within 10 minutes. I'm Julie Hardy and WBAP's First Traffic on the Ones. I'm Julie Hardy.
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0: All right, welcome back. We're talking cheeseburgers. I know, it's a Friday. I'm Matt Locke. You're listening to News Talk 820 and 93.3 FM WVAP. 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And by goodness, you did. So we're going to head off to Eddie in Heath. Hey, Eddie, where's the best cheeseburger in DFW?
23: Keller's Drive-In.
0: Where's that at? Keller?
23: It's on Northwest Highway, just east of Abrams.
0: Okay.
23: I think they got another location on Harry Hines, but...
0: Keller's.
23: Number 5 special. Yeah, number 5 special, okay. Double meat.
0: Oh.
23: And best served with tater tots with cheese.
0: Yes. See? See?
23: Beverage.
0: Joseph Tater Tots. I'm telling you, tater tots are going to take over the world. But I love tater tots.
23: Well.
0: By the way.
23: And it, if you're Indiana, Matt,
0: yeah.
23: you got to have this Texas burger, buddy. I'm telling you.
0: All right. Well, I'm telling you what. I'm going to Keller's. I'm looking at. Look, these are all great ideas. I'll just tell the wife, hey, we got to go somewhere for a cheeseburger. It's National Cheeseburger Day. We got to go get that. Hey, Eddie, thank you for holding on. And thank you for the call. Certainly appreciate it. Hey, we're going to run back here. Who is, okay, we're going to go to Ryan in Mineral Wells. Hey, Ryan, welcome to WBAP. Where's the best cheeseburger?
24: Woody's Bar and Grill and on Mineral Wells off of Highway 180.
0: Woody's. That just sounds like a great name. It's got to have great food. Probably a hole in the wall, right?
24: Oh, yeah. Amazing, man. It's been there since 1953, and I swear what makes it the best is they ain't cleaned their flat top.
0: You know, I used to say that about a place my wife and I went to in Fort Wayne. We would go for wings on Tuesdays and Thursdays, and I'm so old that you remember you could buy wings for like, I don't know, it's like 25 cents a wing, and the wings tasted better on days the oil was older. You got to turn your radio down. I can hear me.
24: Oh, my bad, buddy.
0: That's no problem.
24: Get a chance. Get out there, man. It's
0: Woody's.
24: Amazing. Get you a beer while you're at it.
0: I love it. Thank you, Ryan. In Mineral Wells. No, my wife and I would go to this place in Fort Wayne, and we'd get the wings. And dang, they were good. And they had pepper jack cheese bites. I mean, you can't beat that. I get two or three Yingling. I mean, it was unbelievable. But the wings would get better the older the oil was in the fryer. I'm telling you. We would go sometimes. I'd look at my wife. I'm like, yeah, they haven't changed the oil in a bit because those wings are fabulous. And they always were. So, hey, where are we heading to here? We got the phones are just jam-packed. We got to run to Greg in Grand Prairie. Greg, welcome to WVAP. Where's the best cheeseburger?
1: Best cheeseburger. If you're in Weatherford, go to Skinny's.
0: Skinny's.
1: Skinny's.
0: Yeah.
1: Or the malt shop, my fans.
0: The malt shop there is on what? Fort Worth Highway, right? I drive by that all the time.
1: Yeah. Right.
0: They have good burgers, right? They do. I mean, they're like an old A&W root beer stand, right? Are you there? Did I lose Greg? Greg? I think I lost Greg. Yeah, he's out driving. No, so any place, let me say this. Any place that's named Skinny's has got to be great, right? You don't call yourself Skinny's because you serve great food. I'm telling you, that's how it works. Like Chubby's is always good. There's a Chubby's I've ate at before. Slim's. Always, it's always the good name. Skinny's has to be great, by the way. Where are we heading here? Michelle in Gover? Is that right? Gover? Okay, we're going to head to Michelle in Gover. Michelle, welcome to WVAP. Where's the best cheeseburger?
2: Mudbones in Bonham, Texas.
0: Where? Say that again.
2: Mudbones in Bonham, Texas.
0: Mudbones.
2: Yes, sir.
0: In Bonham. Okay. I've been to Bonham once or twice. It's a cute little town. Why is it good?
2: They make fresh hamburgers every time you order, and the old timer with cheese is the best.
0: Oh, the old timer. Of course it's the best. See, I love the names. Skinny's, old timer. See, that's why I love food, by the way. Everybody gets creative. Michelle, thank you. Thank you for the call and holding on. I appreciate that. And Mudbones in Bonham. There you go. See, food. We all come together around food. Who needs politics on a Friday, right? All right. So who do we got waiting on? We've been getting through here pretty good. We're going to go to Lee and Josephine. Let's go to Lee here. Lee, welcome to WBAP. What's the best cheeseburger?
3: Dairy Et. Ferguson and Oates.
0: Okay.
3: It's an old one building. You have to drive in and park, and the car hop comes out.
0: Oh, the car hop. Yeah. Yeah.
3: And the restrooms still have the old rotary dry towels where you dry your hands.
0: Oh, I don't know if I'm a big fan of that. I don't want to be wiping my hands on somebody else's stuff, right? I don't know. Maybe. Okay. But that you had me up until the hand dryer. So why are the cheeseburgers good there?
3: It's just the old-fashioned style, greasy.
0: Yeah. On a flat grill.
3: Running off.
0: Probably cooked in lard like grandma made it.
3: And they make their own root beer.
0: No way. They make their own root beer. I love root beer, by the way. They make their own root beer?
3: They make their own root beer.
0: All right. I'm about to check that place out. Thanks, Lee. I certainly appreciate it. I went to Stevens Point, Wisconsin. You ever had Point root beer? It's great, by the way. They got a brewery up there. They make beer, but they're known all over the country for the root beer. Nothing wrong with good root beer. All right. Where are we going here? You guys are crazy out there. We're going to go to Diane in Seagoville. Diane, welcome to WBAP. Where's the best cheeseburger in DFW?
5: Well, this is not really a fair Friday because there are so many in the Metroplex, but Keller's were good.
0: Okay.
5: Jake's is good.
0: I like Jake's.
5: Yeah.
0: Yeah.
5: But how about
4: Rick Fairless is Stroker's Ice House.
0: Oh, yeah. I know Rick well. Rick's a real good dude. Yeah.
4: Well, he's a real good friend of mine.
0: Oh, good.
4: Yes, I love him.
0: I forgot about his place. I haven't been there in years.
4: Yeah. Oh, you need to go see him. He's fixing to turn 70 this coming week.
0: There's no way that Rick Fairless is 70. Yep. Holy moly.
4: Yep.
0: That's crazy.
4: Diane told on him. No, he's good.
0: All right.
4: I'm older than him about a few months, but okay. Good.
0: All right. Good good cheeseburgers, though. I love that, too.
4: Yeah. But I want to tell you one other one.
0: Okay.
4: Dairy Palace going out toward east. Like 20. Dairy Palace.
0: Dairy Palace. Right, that's it. All right. Thank you. I certainly appreciate it. Have a good one. Man. You guys, this is fabulous. I've got so many places to eat. There's too many options now. I don't know what to do here. Let's see. Let's head to Mike in Mansfield. Hey, Mike, welcome to WVAP. Where's the best cheeseburger in DFW?
6: What's going on, Matt? Great subject. Hey, I want to say Meehan's Chop House in Mansfield, Texas.
0: What is it? Say it again. What is it?
6: Meehan's Chop House.
0: Meehan's.
6: Meehan's Chop House. Yeah, and there's also Henry's Cigar Lounge attached to it, but... Their cheeseburger is sick, delicious, aged cheddar cheese.
0: Oh, aged cheddar cheese.
6: Their french fries, dude, are done in beef tallow.
0: Are they chunky? Are they thin? Are they, you know, like Steak and Shake has those real thin fries? Are they can you grab them or no?
6: You can. They're kind of in between like a steak fry and a french fry. They're kind of in between there, and they're crusty and crunchy. Chef Derek knows what he's doing.
0: I'm hungry. It's freaking 9:30 in the morning, and now I need a cheeseburger.
6: Come on down. We'll get some cigars and a cheeseburger.
0: I love a good cigar, Mike. Thank you so much for the call. Got to run. The phones are completely stacked up. Hey, if you're still on the phone, by the way, I'm past time. Hang on, Paul, James, Dave, John. I'm coming to you. We're going to talk cheeseburgers, right? Why not talk food on a Friday and fries and all that stuff? My name is Matt Locke. 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
1: On the ones.
3: Westbound 183 Industrial, there's road work in the right lane. It's a slow roll as you pass by. There is a accident in the carpool lane, 75 south on Mid Park with a couple minute backup. And 20 westbound 45 bridge repair takes you down to one lane. It's 30 to 40 minutes to get through. With WBAP First Traffic and Weather on the ones, I'm Julie DeHardy.
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6: We're going to have one more hotter than normal weekend here in North Texas, followed by some isolated showers and storms late Sunday, and what looks kind of like a cold front early next week, just in time for the autumnal equinox, which is Tuesday night. Today, sunny and hot with a high near 100 this afternoon. Winds out of the south, 8 to 10 miles an hour. Clear and warm, a little breezy overnight again, low 77 to 80. Tomorrow, Saturday, sunny, breezy, and hot with a high near 99. Winds 10 to 20 miles per hour out of the south and gusty, some fire danger there. Sunday, partly cloudy, more humid with some isolated showers and storms possible. Sunday night, Sunday's high 98. Monday, some isolated showers and storms are possible with a high of 95. And wind shift to the northeast, it looks like Monday night into Tuesday with somewhat cooler temperatures, at least for a day or two. I'm meteorologist Brad Barton.
2: 82 degrees in Fort Worth, 85 in Dallas. The Iran-backed Houthis continue their advance on Saudi Arabia, threatening shipping in the Red Sea. Fox's Trey Yingston in Tel Aviv with details.
7: Reports do indicate President Trump will hold a meeting with Gulf leaders on the sidelines of the UN General Assembly to discuss the war with Iran. This comes as the president said Wednesday he hopes the war will end soon, adding that Iran wants to make a deal. With a focus on Iran, the country's proxy forces in Yemen, the Houthis are continuing to ramp up the conflict against government forces and Saudi Arabia. A key Red Sea port came under missile and drone attack on Wednesday, with the holy city of Mecca also dealing with an incoming drone event as well this week.
2: This comes after the Trump administration allegedly made a secret deal with the Houthis to keep the Bab al-Mandeb Strait open. China has reportedly told Iran to rein in the Houthis after an appeal from Saudi Arabia. A Texas Air National Guard fighter jet crashes during a training mission in northern Michigan.
8: The pilot successfully ejected before impact. No ground injuries were reported, though secondary explosions at the crash site prompted local authorities to issue a shelter-in-place order. The cause of the crash remains under investigation. Cameron Fairchild, WBAP News.
2: A legendary investor stepping back. Fox's Jenny Cosola explains.
9: Warren Buffett has informed shareholders that he is stepping down as Berkshire Hathaway chairman effective immediately. He already had given up the CEO role, which was taken over by Greg Abel. Buffett's son, Howard Buffett, will replace him as chairman. However, Buffett will remain with the company as chairman emeritus. In his letter to shareholders, Buffett says, "Father time always wins, but he has, however, been generous with me." Buffett says Father Time has given him the opportunity to see Berkshire reach a point where he's more confident than ever about what lies ahead. Buffett has led Berkshire since 1965. He's 96. Ginny Cosola, Fox News.
2: 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The U.S. expected to hold off announcing new tariffs on China and other trading partners until after next week's summit with Chinese leader Xi Jinping. That, according to people familiar with the matter, Xi's visit will be the first since 2023 when he met former President Joe Biden. On Wall Street, the Dow is down 205 points, NASDAQ off by 35. The S&P 500 has dropped a little more than 15 points. Keep connected, DFW, to News Talk 820 and 93.3 FM, WBAP, and wake up weekday mornings with WBAP's Morning News from 5 till 9. I'm Monty Cook.
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13: It's National Cheeseburger Day here on News Talk 820 and 93.3 FM WBAP. I'm your host, Matt Locke. How fun is this? I'm hungry. And I love the fact that you guys all, you ladies and gentlemen, all know where the best cheeseburgers are. We're going back to the phone. Paul in Dallas. Paul, welcome to WBAP. Where's the best cheeseburger?
14: Howdy, Mr. Locke. JG's on Greenville, south of 635.
13: JG's. Why is it the best?
14: Back in the 80s and 90s, they had like a NCAA-style tournament bracket for burgers in Dallas.
13: Okay.
14: Came in first or top three multiple times over.
13: Okay. So it's tried and true then. I mean, it's obviously scientifically been shown that it's good.
14: Right.
13: All right. I like that a lot.
14: If you like root beer, though, Dell's in downtown Richardson's a choice also.
13: Dell's. Gosh, dang. Now, I got handmade root beer. Yes, I love root beer, by the way. I love companies that make it, you know, from scratch. I love that. Paul, thank you for the call. Certainly appreciate you hanging on and certainly appreciate all the information. Getting hungry here. Where are we going? We're going to Dave and Anna. Dave, welcome to WBAP. Where's best cheeseburger?
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13: Milkshakes. Now we're talking. I'm not a sweets guy. I love savory food, but a good milkshake every now and then hits a spot.
15: Absolutely.
13: I love it. Hey, Paul or Dave, thank you for the call. Certainly appreciate it. Man, I see road trips in my future for cheeseburgers. If you want to tell me where the best cheeseburger is in DFW, 800-288-9227. We're going to go to James in Sherman. James, welcome to WBAP. Where's the best cheeseburger?
16: Well, if you're willing to head north to Sherman, there's a business that's been here since 1982. It is called MG's.
13: MG's.
16: It's named MG's.
13: Okay.
16: It's named after the owners. Mike and Gina.
13: Okay.
16: And
13: creative.
16: It is a car motif shop.
13: Okay. So you're sitting in the booths or cars, right? Like bucket seats and or bench seats and stuff.
16: It's just standard seating, pretty much.
13: All right.
16: Even though it's like wood booths and everything.
13: Okay.
16: But the thing about the motif is every burger listed has a car name. You got Chevy, you got Buick.
13: Nice. So which one's your favorite, James? Which one's your favorite?
16: Usually I get the Buick because it's with Thousand Island dressing.
13: The buns
16: are, they make them there. Actually, they make them next door at the bakery.
13: Okay.
16: Their relatives.
13: Okay, so they got a little thing going on, right? They got a little together going on making fresh buns. I like that.
16: Well, it's not only buns, but they also do all these desserts, too.
13: Oh, my goodness.
16: Cakes and stuff.
13: MG's and Sherman. All right, well, you know, I'm going to have to check that out.
16: One more thing.
13: All right.
16: One more quick thing.
13: Sure.
16: On Saturdays, it's all you can eat for $15.
13: Wow.
16: And back in 2003, they had a guy from El Paso eat 11 of them in an hour.
13: 11? All right, James, I got to go on that one. You hit the best drive on the driving range. We can't beat that. 11 cheeseburgers in an hour. All right, we got to go to John and Alan here real quick. John, where's the best cheeseburger in DFW?
17: Hey, Matt, I'm going to have to say it's hands down Darren's Grill.
13: Okay.
17: Darren's American Grill.
13: Where's that at?
17: And if you're a golfer, it's right around the corner from Sherrill Park Golf Course.
13: Okay. From the golf course, big, Darren's. Okay.
17: Big Kahuna, 1 pound burger.
13: Oh, the big Kahuna. It has to be the big Kahuna, right? I mean, that's a great burger name. I love this. You know, like I said, Skinnies, Chubbies, the big Kahuna. These people are amazing. John, thank you for the call. Certainly appreciate it. Trying to get through all of the phone lines will not quit filling up. We're going to go to Ken in Arlington. Ken, welcome to WBAP. Where's the best cheeseburger in DFW?
18: Tom's in Arlington.
13: Tom's.
18: The best one that I've ever had. They're out of business. This is when I drove over the road 30 years ago. Okay. It was at Missoula, Montana, one of my fuel stops. It was an automated burger making machine. You take the patties, you put it on the rotating
13: grill. Let's stop, okay? There's no way a burger's good made automated. It's got to be touched by Skinny's hands or somebody who's
18: a flame broiled. And then you would do the buns the same way. You would put it in there, and it would rotate it out, and then it had all the condiments sitting right there. Cheese, pickles, whatever you want, onions, and all that other stuff. And that was the best. I mean, as a truck driver, you know, if it's like your fuel stop, you're stopping in there. You think anything's good. I mean,
13: so your standards weren't that high, Ken, is what you're saying.
18: I mean, you could put SOS. I mean, I'm not going to go into what SOS is.
13: I know what SOS is, too. Yep.
18: So, but this was 30 years ago, and it was great because it was flame broiled.
13: Yeah.
18: And it was good. And, I mean, that was the last time I drove 30 years ago. I'm doing local now, but that was the best. But Tom's in Arlington.
13: Okay.
18: They're always in the top five. My opinion, they should be in the number one because they're always doing handcrafted burgers.
13: All right, Ken. Thanks for the call. Certainly appreciate it. Hey, Randy, John, and Brian, hang on. I'm going to get to you in the final segment. If you want to tell me where the best cheeseburgers in DFW are, 800-288-9227. My name's Matt Locke. 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
19: 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Brad will have the weather on the ones. I'm Carla Marion. 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

0: 20 westbound at 45 as they work on the bridge or single file. It's about a 40-minute backup. Southbound 75 mid-park, they're in the carpool lane. That's a couple minutes. And there's a right lane blocked with road work, 183 westbound at Industrial. Traffic's backed up about 5 minutes. With WBAP First Traffic, I'm Juwiti Hardy.
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2: 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I'm your host, Matt Locks. My favorite day of the week, because the weekend is here, and we're talking cheeseburgers, by the way. Hey, John, thank you. Maple and Motor. I know that Brad Barton told me before I came on that I had to go to Maple and Motor. A third of pound burger served with the best tater tots in Dallas. Thank you so very much. We're going to head back to the phones. You guys have been patiently waiting. We're going to go to Randy in Rockwall. Randy, welcome to WBAP. Where's the best cheeseburger in DFW?
3: Well, without a doubt, it's in Rockwall, Texas, a little place called Boots.
2: Boots.
3: B-O-O-T-S.
2: Yeah, Boots. That just sounds like a Texas burger place. Why are they good?
3: Well, it's in a garage. They've been grandfathered on all the health.
2: Yes.
3: And you cannot eat it on the premises. You got to take it someplace else to eat it.
2: Oh.
3: And I would suggest not going more than a half a mile. That good old grease will go right through the
2: Yes. And made probably on the grill out back of the garage, right? Yeah.
3: Oh, no, it's on a flat top inside the garage. They opened in 1968.
2: Sure they did. I love that. Hey, Randy, thank you for the call. Certainly appreciate it. Boots in Rockwall. Okay. I got to remember all these, by the way. You guys are blowing up my X account over there at Matlock Radio. Thank you so very much. We're going to go to Brian in Dallas. Brian, welcome to WBAP. Where's the best cheeseburger in DFW?
4: Well, growing up in Dallas, East Dallas, I would definitely say agree with the gentleman that called in about Barbecks on Ferguson.
2: Okay.
4: Up there.
2: Yep.
4: Yeah, definitely Barbecks, because that was just the elementary, junior high, high school hangout for everybody, man.
2: And okay.
4: It's kind of like Jake's Hamburgers and Keller's. They've been around for a long time.
2: Yep.
4: So our area, definitely them for sure. And I'll agree with you about Fuddruckers, but, you know, we used to go to them on Greenville also. But,
2: well,
4: definitely.
2: You forget about these places, right? Like I said, I went to the University of Findlay in Findlay, Ohio, and there was a Fuddruckers right on 75. And we would go there all the time before baseball games. You know, we'd go out on a Friday night. We'd eat at Fuddruckers. I mean, there's places you just forget about that were really good that are now out of business.
4: My brother said, he says Don's, right, Kevin?
2: Don's? Don's?
5: Yeah, okay. Don Burger.
2: Okay.
5: In Garland, Texas.
2: Garland, Texas.
5: Boulevard.
2: All right.
4: Yeah, don't forget Ferguson, East Dallas, man. Ferguson and Oates. It's Barbecks. It's right behind the Texaco Catty Corner from 7-Eleven.
2: Catty Corner. All right, Brian, I will. I got to run. The phones are all backed up here. Thank you so much for the call. I'll try them all. I swear to God, I'll try to get to as many as I can. Thomas and Plano. You're going to be the final caller on the National Cheeseburger Day. You better hit it out of the park. All right, Thomas, welcome to WBAP. You're the final caller, Thomas. Tell me where to go get that cheeseburger.
6: I like Skyrocket Burger on Midway Road in Plano.
2: Skyrocket Burger. Why? Tell me why. Sell me.
6: Well, the meat's not patted out. They put it on the grill in a ball and press it out with a spatula. It's very loose.
2: Is it, but hold on. Is it like a smash burger, or is it a thick patty?
6: Kind of like a smash burger.
2: Yeah, see, I'm not a smash burger guy. You got to convince me to eat why should I eat a smash burger?
6: Well, this is not exactly a smash burger,
2: okay.
6: But it's juicy and hot and fresh, and all the toppings are great. It's a great burger.
2: You're selling me so far. You got to keep going. Anything? Tater tots? We got something to go. What do we got to go with it?
6: They have wonderful tater tots,
2: okay.
6: And Bluebell ice cream. We have milkshakes.
2: Oh, okay. Now we're getting somewhere, right? Now we're getting somewhere. I mean, it doesn't just have to be the patty. It's got to be some side play in this, too. All right, Thomas, thank you so much. Certainly appreciate all of your calls. Such a funny day on a Friday. I'm not going to lie to you. I had a couple things I wanted to talk about in hour one. They didn't really excite me. So I was kind of glad to come in here this morning and see that it was National Cheeseburger Day. So I'm going to throw a couple in, okay? And I forgot about these. So we're going to throw a couple of these in. When I first came down here, when I first moved down here, live with my producer over in Burleson. I was doing radio over on the Blaze. My wife hadn't come down here yet. We still had the house in Indiana. And so on the weekends, I'd try to get out of their house. Okay. You know, they had a family, had a daughter, mother-in-law lived with them, the whole deal.

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2: And I was there, I don't remember, for some show, some tractor deal, maybe a power equipment show or something. I don't know. I was there for some reason. And I ended up in this little bar, and I cannot for the life of me remember the name of it. I probably could Google it. Maybe I'll do that at the top of the hour and find it. But I'm sitting in this little hole-in-the-wall bar where, you know, by the way, Spotted Cow is up there in Wisconsin, Minnesota. 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New Galeris Brewing Company out of Wisconsin. But I'm in this little bar in Winona, and they've got a hamburger, cheeseburger, called the All-American. I mean, ladies and gentlemen, the burger is the size of like the little saucer plate, you know, that's in your plate drawer. You know, you got the big plates, and then you got your little, I guess it's a saucer, right, or a teacup. I don't know even what it's called. But the burger is the size of that little saucer. And the patty was an inch thick. And I mean, it was loaded up. Fresh bun, lettuce, tomato, pickle. I mean, all the fixings, some bacon, all that stuff. And then on the top, an over easy egg. You grab that sucker with both hands and hang on. And I'm telling you, one of the best burgers. I'm a foodie. I like food, by the way. If you ain't noticed yet, I like food. But a burger you'd have to grab a hold of, and you better hang on because you're in for a ride. And it was a great, great, great cheeseburger. So thank you, everybody out there, for all the calls, all the suggestions. Give a little local folks some love on the radio on a Friday, National Cheeseburger Day. Hey, coming up next, we do got to talk about some stuff, okay? So we are going to cover, hey, Tarrant County is lowering your property taxes. Again, we're going to talk about that. We're going to welcome Brandon Waltons from Texas Scorecard here in hour two. Don't go anywhere. 800-288-9227. My name is Matt Locke. 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
4: How concerning is it that the Cowboys defense went out in week one and looked a lot like last year's defense and the year before's defense? Is that expected with a new coordinator and all these new faces, or is that a bit alarming?
5: A little alarming. I think, though, it happened around the league, so some of that is to be expected, but I don't know that it is to the extent that we saw from Dallas. When you have the mental mistakes and the assignment mistakes that allow them to then score touchdowns, they had a number of busted coverages in the secondary. After all of the conversation, me included, talking about how much more improved we expected this defense to be, and I still think it will be, but it sure adds a lot of pressure then going into this week two game against Washington.
3: This has been Aikman on the Cowboys, a look at America's team from Cowboys legend Troy Aikman, powered by Silver Creek Materials on News Talk 820 and 93.3 FM WBAP.
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1: On the ones.
3: Repair, 20 westbound 45, single file and backed up at least 30 minutes. 183 westbound at 157 is road work in the right lane, slow for about 2 or 3 minutes. And we do have an accident in the right lane on 121 westbound as you approach 35W. That's a couple minute backup. With WBAP first traffic and weather on the ones, I'm Julie DeHardy.
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6: Finally, something more to talk about than triple-digit highs. But first, we have to get through this weekend, which will still be 10 degrees hotter than normal, and breezy tomorrow, which raises the specter of fire danger. But fall is on the way. Today, sunny and hot with a high near 100, winds out of the south 8 to 10, lows tonight 77 to 80. Tomorrow, sunny, breezy and hot. Increasing fire danger tomorrow afternoon, high of 99, winds out of the south 10 to 20 and gusty. Sunday, partly cloudy, more humid, high of 98, isolated showers and storms possible Sunday night. And Monday's high 95, but Tuesday, partly cloudy and 93. I'm meteorologist Brad Barton.
2: 87 degrees in both Dallas and Fort Worth. President Trump says that higher fuel prices are a small price to pay for the U.S. military operation being carried out in Iran.
7: You have a little higher, you have a higher gas. It's a very inexpensive price to pay for what we've done. Remember that. It's a little more. It's even if it was, frankly, even if it was a lot more.
2: President arguing that the military campaign in Iran is vital to national security during a campaign rally in North Carolina yesterday. The Ross Fire near Possum Kingdom Lake has been fully contained after burning for nearly a month. The fire started in Palo Pinto County and quickly spread, consuming nearly 90,000 acres. At least 150 buildings, including 18 homes, were destroyed. The cause of the fire, the second largest in the region's history, is still under investigation. NATO's top military leaders meet in Denmark today. Here's Fox's Jonathan Savage.
8: Chairman of the Joint Chiefs of Staff Dan Kane represents the United States in Copenhagen at this two-day summit. The military committee is NATO's highest military authority. Its job is to turn political orders into action. The chiefs will discuss collective defense and deterrence, innovation and technology, and support for Ukraine. The current overall focus is known as NATO 3.0, European nations shouldering the burden of European defence. War Secretary Pete Hegseth met his German counterpart earlier this week to cooperate more closely on arms production. Jonathan Savage, Fox News.
2: 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A new survey by Finance Buzz says that Americans approach payday in different ways. 80% of the 2,000 respondents say they pay bills as soon as they get their paychecks, while 71% said they immediately move money into savings. 9 out of 10 said they celebrate in some way, such as a takeout meal or a treat purchase. On Wall Street, the Dow Jones Industrial Average is down 224 points. NASDAQ is up about 3 points. S&P 500 has dropped 10. 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I'm Monty Cook. 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

0: property taxes. Well, you know, if you live in Texas, you deal with it. And guess what? If you live in Tarrant County, they're coming down. Welcome back. 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Matlock, your host, is the Friday edition of the program. It is my favorite day of the week. Got football on tonight. Got a couple good games on tonight. Got the Buckeyes on tomorrow. The Colts on Sunday. It's going to be a good weekend. By the way, I was telling you, the signature All-American burger in Winona, Minnesota, it's at Bubs. Of course, it's at Bubs. It's at Bubs Brewing Company. Shocker that Matlock found himself in a brewing company in the middle of Winona, Minnesota. Shocks me that that happened. But I had to look that up for you, and I did. Said I would. There you go. It's at Bubs. So if you're in the Winona, Minnesota area, and you're streaming the show here today, go to Bubs. Get you a nice All-American cheeseburger. All right. So I live in Tarrant County. Okay. And when my wife and I moved here from Indiana back in the end of 2017, we did the math, right? We did the math. We said, okay, you know, we're paying property taxes in Fort Wayne, Indiana. We're paying a state income tax. And here's how much it cost us, right? And then we come down to Texas because there's no state income tax. And there won't be if you vote Ken Paxton into office, just so you know. James Tallarico wants an income tax. So we started doing the math, right? Hey, no income tax, just federal, but you have property tax. And we found, by the way, that it was pretty much a wash. I think it was like within $500. I can't remember which way, but it was really close, right? But my big beef of all of this, and I've said this to you before, is I don't like the fact that TAD, which is the Tarrant Area Appraisal District, I think is what it is, they get to tell you what the value of your house is, and then they bill you. I mean, I don't like that at all. They should not have the ability to determine what the appraised cost my house is and then send me a bill for that. So I've never liked that. I'd like an outside deal, number one. Number two, I'll take a check. If you're telling me that the house that I built just 7 years ago for $300,000 is now worth $550,000, I'll take that check. Please write it. Make it out to Matt Locke. I'll take it right now. So dumb, so ridiculous, and all that stuff. But here's Michael Quinn Sullivan over at Texas Scorecard talking about Tarrant County lowering property taxes again.
1: For the third consecutive year, the Republican majority Tarrant County Commissioners Court has voted to cut property taxes. The adopted property tax rate will slightly lower most residents' tax bills. Earlier this week, the Tarrant County Commissioners voted to set the county tax rate below the no new revenue rate established under a formula set in state law. So, if you live in a Republican-dominated county and your commissioners aren't cutting taxes, you should ask them why. After all, Tarrant County is doing it.
0: I like that, by the way. Hey, look, in Tarrant County, good for you. I mean, seriously, our friends over at the Dallas Express have this article up over on their page at dallasexpress.com. The budget, by the way, just to give you an understanding, is $834 million. That's a lot of dough, a lot of moolah. And they decided, you got Tarrant County Judge Tim O'Hare and Commissioners Matt Krause, Manny Ramirez, all Republicans, supported both measures. Commissioners Roderick Miles Jr. and Alyssa Simmons, both Democrats, voted against it. Shocker! The county approved fiscal year 2027 budget totals of $834,076,906. That's about $10.6 million more than this year's budget. Now, that budget is going to take effect October 1st. The fiscal year in Tarrant County runs from October 1st through September 30th. And so, look, this is what government is supposed to do, right? I want my local government to be a good steward of my money because I'm a good steward of my money. I'm trying to save as much as possible. And that means that, you know, you cannot spend more than you bring in. Okay. And now I'm pretty excited, by the way. I was sitting there last night. I switched all of my banking over to X Money, by the way. Now I'll tell you why. in all of this. I'm jumping all over the place today. It's kind of Friday, just trying to have a little bit of fun and not talk so much politics today or any of that other garbage that we cover every other day of the week. But I switched over to X Money because I think that Elon Musk is revolutionizing banking, right? If you look at Chase or PNC or Wells Fargo, it's kind of a cartel. Like the Fed chair just raised interest rates on the federal interest rate, which should mean that you get more money in your savings account and you don't. You don't. I have been with Chase Bank for probably 20 years, right? And my wife and I have a savings account there. We have separate checking accounts. We've never had, I mean, we've been married. She's not my first wife, okay? Which is fine. I should have married her first, but that's neither here nor there. But we have separate checking accounts. Always have. Just the way we run our marriage. But we have a joint savings account. Our joint savings account with Chase, it gets horrible interest. And so I was talking to her last night, and I'm like, look, X Money is banked by this. It's backed by this Cross River Bank, which is out of New Jersey. I have a debit card that they sent me that's all metal, which is fantastic. So I can do everything I did with my debit card with Chase. I can go online and look at all my expenditures. I can move money. I literally linked my X Money last night to my Chase account and transferred money out of my Chase banking account into X Money. Was that easy? Okay. I switched over all of my direct deposits here with Cumulus, so my next paycheck at the end of the month is going to go straight into my X Money account. And by the way, if I deposit over $1,000 a month, which I do, I'm going to get 6% interest on that money returned. On average, I think, on whatever my average is in that account of the money that's left in there. They're going to give me 6%. I can't get 6% anywhere. I like money. I like free money. I like less property taxes. And coming up next, we're going to talk with Texas Scorecards, Brandon Waltons. We're going to talk about taxes. We're going to talk about property taxes. We're going to talk about Tarrant County. We're going to talk about Travis County, who, by the way, is increasing taxes by 10%. So some places going up, some places going down. You better live in red districts and you better vote for people that have the best interest of you in mind. All right, don't go anywhere. 800-288-9227. My name is Matt Locke. 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
2: A Democrat PAC is busted buying votes in Texas. 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And a majority of college tennis players in America are foreigners. What are we doing? 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That's coming up today, 2 to 5, on the James Show with me, James Parker, on your Texas voice for common sense, News Talk 820 and 93.3 FM, WBAP.
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0: 20 westbound at 45, single file as they repair the bridge. It's at least a half hour backup right now. 75 northbound, Parker's in the right lane. That's an accident. It's 2 or 3 minutes. And there's road work on 183 westbound at 157. That's going to slow you down for 2 or 3 minutes. With WBAP First Traffic, I'm Julie DeHardy.
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0: Well, big decision for President Trump coming up next week. What to do in Iran? We're going to talk about that. Welcome back. 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Got to call an audible. Always, it's live radio. Just got to keep going. The show must go on a Friday. Welcome back. It's my favorite day. By the way, if you miss one single minute of the program, say you got distracted, had to go to the bathroom, whatever, you're not streaming it on your phone or whatnot, you can go and listen to the podcast. It's up on Spotify, Apple, all the places. And by the way, next week, going to be streaming live. We're getting to the point, finally. I mean, I'll just say it. I'm new, okay? I'm new, and there's a bunch of security measures, and I might have some iffy background things that I'm just kidding. I was just waiting to get everything up and going on the side of, getting me online and getting me. I guess it's like, you got to understand, it's like Fort Knox in here, right? You can't get in this building without a badge and a little key fob, right? I could tell you a fun story later on down the road when I'm here a little longer and I'm still good, I think, or whatever. But, you know, it's pretty locked down in here, right? So I've been trying to get on the social media stuff for a minute, and they finally got all my stuff done and through and all of that. So there you go. There you go. So we're going to be streaming live coming next week. I'll get everything set up, and hopefully that will happen on Monday. It should. But you can check out my beautifully handsome face along with my silky, sexy voice. I mean, if that's what you want to do. But anyway, so let's talk about what's taking place. So a lot of stuff going on over in the Middle East. I don't know if you saw it or not, but the oil pipeline over in Saudi Arabia got attacked by the Iranians. We're in a really interesting position in this entire deal. And President Trump, you know, he came out, I think it was yesterday, and he said, look, I got a big decision. And he does. We are in a rough spot, okay? And I'm not going to sugarcoat it. I see all of the, you know, social media posts about gas prices. It's $3.99 a gallon here in the DFW metro area, which is a lot. $4 gas is a lot. It is. Sorry, it is. But it's all because of Iran. Strait of Hormuz, the global commodity of oil that we run everything on, and everything else. So here we are. Now, there's some interesting stories coming out of all this. Like I said, Saudi Arabia and the pipeline, that was blown up. They're now telling Europe and the UK and all of their buddies over there that, hey, we may not be able to supply you with oil. Yeah, that's not a great thing. We may not be able to do. I mean, they're a big exporter of oil. They are. I mean, number one, like I've told you before, with the deal that President Trump made with Venezuela for the known reserves, we have pulled up alongside of Saudi Arabia for known reserves in the world. Okay? That's a big deal. But Saudi's kind of hurting. And now there's a story here I want to talk about a little bit. Pakistan has ordered nationwide lockdown, like fuel rationing and austerity measures with immediate effect due to the fuel and gas crisis causing historically low supply. Now, here's the thing, too. I saw yesterday, I was reading some of the airlines. United, I know, is one. American, I think, the other. And there might have been a third. They're getting ready to cut routes because they're not as profitable. You know, jet fuel is starting to get expensive. Now, this is not great timing. We're heading into a midterm here in about, I don't know, 45 days or so, 44 days. This is not good timing. And the thing I think most people don't realize is our entire worlds, our entire way that we live are all dependent upon oil. Now, I love the show Landman. I can't play the clip because it's got too many F words and I don't want to bleep them all out. But there's a scene in that movie where Billy Bob Thornton is telling the young lawyer, Kayla is her name. I can't think of her last name. But he's telling her about how our world runs, what we depend on, how we depend on it, how long it's been here, the infrastructure in place, and why, you know, the Green New Deal, the wind, solar stuff isn't going to take over for petroleum. And it's an amazing, amazing, amazingly well-written, amazing scene that really puts into place what we deal with every day. So here's the thing here that I'm not saying I'm foreshadowing, but you got Pakistan ordering nationwide lockdowns. They got fuel shortages. Do you not think that Iran does? I mean, Iran hasn't been able to sell oil in a while and all this stuff. So Pakistan has instituted, by the way, they're saying shops, markets, malls, and bazaars to close at 9 p.m. nationwide. Fuel for all government vehicles cut by 50%. Complete ban on purchasing vehicles of all types. All official foreign travel ban for 3 months. Non-salary spending cut 5% for that fiscal year. All government-funded seminars, trainings, and conferences are prohibited. No official dinners except for visiting foreign delegations. A single dish only at all marriage functions. I don't know what that means. But here's the deal. Pakistan is a net fuel importer that buys most of its diesel and gasoline from the Gulf. There's starting to be consequences around the world of a shortage. We're starting to see that diesel and everything else that we're paying attention to is getting a little tight. James Parker. I love it. Thank you, James. I got to grab it. I'll grab it next. He sent me the edited version of that scene. Thanks, James. I certainly appreciate that. I'll go ahead and grab that from my phone. I'll play it on the other side because it's fantastic. But ladies and gentlemen, our world is connected to petroleum. You can't argue that. You put gasoline in your car. I mean, all of the things that oil makes, diesel, motor oil, I mean, tires, lots of stuff. And I'm telling you, I'm interested in seeing what the Trump solution is going to be. Because it's going to be a big one. I'm going to tell you why I don't think it's a win-win any way it goes. You want to be part of the program, 800-288-9227. My name's Matt Locke. 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
1: On the ones.
3: Westbound I-30, the on-ramp from Carroll at the top of the ramp where you're starting to merge in. There's a wreck there, so it is causing a couple-minute delay. Also, I-35 southbound exit to Commonwealth, stalled 18-wheeler. That's backing you up on 183 for about 10 minutes. And if you're trying to travel I-20 westbound at 45, you're down to one lane, and it's at least a 30-minute ride. With WBAP First Traffic and Weather on the ones, I'm Julie DeHart.
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6: Well, we've been patiently waiting for this late summer heat wave to end, and it looks like we can see the end of it early next week. In the meantime, today, sunny and hot with a high near 100, winds out of the south 8 to 10 miles an hour, clear, breezy, and warm overnight, low 77 to 80. Tomorrow, Saturday, sunny, breezy, and hot. Increased fire danger tomorrow. We're going to have a high of 99 to 100. Winds out of the south at least 10 to 20 miles per hour and gusty. Sunday, a few clouds, partly cloudy. More humidity with isolated showers and storm possible Sunday night. Now, Sunday's high will be 98, low 77. And Monday, some isolated showers and storm, maybe 20% coverage at best on Monday with a high of 95. But winds will be shifting to the northeast Monday night. Tuesday looks partly cloudy, still warmer than normal, but cooler than it has been with a high near 93. I'm meteorologist Brad Barton.
2: It's 87 degrees in both Dallas and Fort Worth. A human trafficking investigation leads to an arrest in Texas. Fox's Jeff Manasso with more.
7: The Denton County Sheriff's Department in a month-long investigation executing search warrants at two Texas massage parlors. In Lewisville, north of Dallas, reporting one arrest. That suspect, Shijun Sun, is now facing trafficking charges. Thousands of dollars were seized. Three women, Chinese nationals, detained. Though we're told that they're being offered victim services, the Texas Department of Public Safety and ICE are assisting in the investigation. Jeff Manasso, Fox News.
2: Remains found at the Grand Canyon this week have been identified as those of a missing hiker from North Texas. Media partner WFAA's Chris Lawrence with details.
8: Timothy Allen Smith and two friends from Granbury were on a hiking trip last month when flash floods swept through the region. Search teams quickly recovered the bodies of the other two men, but Smith remained missing for more than 2 weeks. His wife, Carrie, just posted her reaction to this confirmation, saying, "We know that these three men loved the Lord and were a shining light for him. The impact their lives had on others is still being shown to our families daily."
2: Your money news brought to you by NetWorthRadio.com. Concerns over Social Security may emerge as a deciding factor this midterm election, according to a nonpartisan poll conducted among voters in states with competitive Senate races, including Texas. According to the newly released survey by Peter G. Peterson Foundation, candidates with a plan to reform Social Security are more likely to do well among voters in battleground states. Social Security's primary trust fund projected to run dry by 2032 if Congress doesn't act sooner, causing an automatic 22% cut in retirement checks for current and newly retired Social Security beneficiaries across the U.S. On Wall Street, the Dow Jones Industrial Average down 185 points, NASDAQ off by 30, the S&P 500 has dropped about 11 points. Keep connected, DFW, to News Talk 820 and 93.3 FM, WBAP, and wake up weekday mornings with WBAP's Morning News from 5 till 9. I'm Monty Cook.
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10: So President Trump says he has a big decision to make on Iran, and yeah, it's pretty big. Welcome back, Matt Locke, News Talk 820 and 93.3 FM, WBAP, Friday edition of the program. Look, I'm going to say this the best way I can say it. I was talking about this on my podcast before I got hired here at Cumulus. This was never going, they said it was going to be quick, which you always take with a grain of salt. Quick is relative to what you're talking about. I mean, the Vietnam War went on for years, the war in Afghanistan, the global war on terror. I mean, we can go right down the list of all World War One, two, all of them, right? You can go down that list, and these wars have lasted a considerable amount of time. We have been in Iran since the 1st of March. I mean, it was the last day of February, but, you know, we've been there since month three. We're now in month nine, okay? So we've been there 6 months. So length is relative. But here's the thing. I don't know if there's a good deal to be made. And I don't know if America can stomach the deal that needs to be made. So here's President Trump saying, hey, look, we're going to make a good deal. We're not going to make a deal at all.
11: Iran wants to make a deal. They're not ready, in my opinion. We're going to either make a deal that's good or we're not going to make a deal at all. We've already ended their capability toward getting a nuclear missile. If we would not have used our B-2 bombers, we would right now have an Iran with a nuclear weapon, and they would use it. They would use it very easily. They are considered you look anywhere in the world, they're considered the most evil country right now in the world, and they've been that for a long time. They've been that for many, many years. And, you know, it was 47 years I've been hearing for 5 years. The truth is it's like 52 years, but it's beyond that. We'll take care of business. They're in a very weak state. We control the Hormuz Strait. We control it strongly. We're taking out many ships every night, usually during the night, because they can't see a thing. They know we're there, but they can't see anything because we destroyed their radar. They have no form of vision at night. But we're doing very well, and I think they're in a state of collapse. You know, their economy is right now at a level that they've never seen before. It's the worst economy they've ever had. They have inflation that's over 300%. They're not paying their soldiers. They're not paying their military. They're not paying their police. They're a mess. We'll see what happens.
10: They're a mess. I was talking about Pakistan. Same thing. I mean, Iran has to be in complete chaos and destruction. They haven't sold any oil. Their whole entire universe and world revolves around it. And Trump's going, hey, we'll sit back and see what happens. So I want to say thank you to my good friend James Parker. You can listen to him here on WBAP from 2 to 5. He sent me over the oil and windmills scene of Billy Bob Thornton and the young lady that plays the little corporate lawyer. Take a listen to this.
12: Any idea how much diesel they have to burn to mix that much concrete or make that steel and haul this out here and put it together with a 450-foot crane? You want to guess how much oil it takes to lubricate that thing or winterize it? And its 20-year lifespan, it won't offset the carbon footprint of making it. And don't get me started on solar panels and the lithium in your Tesla battery. And never mind the fact that if the whole world decided to go electric tomorrow, we don't have the transmission lines to get the electricity to the cities. It'd take 30 years if we started tomorrow. And unfortunately for your grandkids, we have a 120-year petroleum-based infrastructure. Our whole lives depend on it. And hell, it's in everything. That road we came in on, the wheels on every car ever made, including yours, it's in tennis rackets and lipstick and refrigerators and antihistamines, pretty much anything plastic, your cell phone case, artificial heart valves, any kind of clothing that's not made with animal or plant fibers, soap, hand lotion, garbage bags, fishing boats, you name it. Everything.
10: Thank you, James Parker. He's right. I mean, our entire universe runs on oil. So that's my whole point of what I'm trying to make to you today. There's a big decision coming. We've been dealing with Iran as a country for over 47 years. Why do you think no other president in that time decided to stick his neck out? Why do you think Trump did it? I mean, I got a good understanding of why I think Trump did it, but why do you think Trump did it? What do you think he's trying to do? What do you think he believes, right? I want to go back to a rally in Butler, Pennsylvania, where a shooter just about blew the president's brains out on live TV. I think President Trump believes he was spared to do this. I do. I wholeheartedly think the president believes that God saved him, protected him, kept him alive because he had things to do. And this is one of the things that he had to do. Is it right? Is it wrong? I don't know. Again, I'm not going to sit here and pick winners and losers. That's not my job. I don't know. I don't have the information that President Trump has. Neither do you. But we know what's taking place. We all live in the real world. We all have brains. We all can see what fuel costs, what how that affects food, how that affects our lives. As Billy Bob Thornton there says, your entire world is petroleum-based. And it's been there for 120 years. And it's going to be there probably long after you and I are gone. That's what this world runs on. And right now, there's a kink in the hose that has to be unkinked. And I'm explaining to you the final segment here, the timeline, the strategy, and what I think decision that President Trump is going to ultimately have to make to end this conflict, war, whatever it is. And I'm telling you, I don't think it's a good one. You got into a place where I think was overestimated of how Iran would react. Venezuela happened. And Venezuela was too easy. I think we got a little warm sense of comfort that we could go in and do whatever we wanted. And now here we are. I'm going to give you my final thoughts here. If you want to be part of the program, 800-288-9227. My name is Matt Locke. 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
13: Lane Kiffin, the head coach of the LSU Tigers, right? Embroiled in a controversy, but now we find out that Lane Kiffin was getting his advice, legality-wise, from ChatGPT.
14: Really?
13: 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One of their lawyers said he would send me screenshots from ChatGPT. And finally, I'm like, you signed a contract for $91 million. You can't afford a lawyer? What's wrong with you?
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0: we have our slow roll on 20 westbound as they repair the bridge at 45, your single file. So that's going to take you at least 30, maybe even 40 minutes to get through. And then I-35 southbound at Commonwealth, we have a stalled 18-wheeler on the right side that is backing up on 183 for about 5 minutes. It's not bad. 183 westbound 157 is roadwork in the right lane, and that's a 2 or 3 minute delay. With WBAP First Traffic, I'm Julie DeHardy.
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4: Decisions, decisions, decisions. What will it be? 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So glad that you're along for the ride. Like I told you before, if you miss one single minute of this program, you can go find the podcast over on Spotify, on Apple, WBAP.com. You can go stream it. It's everywhere, so you've got no excuse for not listening. But want to get to this. President Trump is going to meet with Middle East leaders next week. Here is Trey Yanks and Fox News reporting on it.
5: Afternoon reports do indicate President Trump will hold a meeting with Gulf leaders on the sidelines of the UN General Assembly to discuss the war with Iran. This comes as the president said Wednesday he hopes the war will end soon, adding that Iran wants to make a deal.
6: Well, hopefully we're toward the end of the war. They want to make a deal, and we'll see how that works out. Iran is very much wanting to make a deal. We'll see how that works out.
5: Sources tell Fox News that a U.S. contracted vessel was hit by an Iranian projectile earlier this week, causing minor injuries to some on board. The president maintains a variety of military options if Iran continues attacks around the Strait of Hormuz.
4: A variety of military options. Yeah, sounds good, right? I mean, we've got them. I think we've got the capability. We've got the firepower. I think there's things that Trump can do there. But here's Victor Davis Hanson talking about Trump and the strategy on Iran.
7: How are they able to stand up to all of these countries combined together? How?
8: Public opinion. I mean, you really believe that the United States military, if they said destroy the Iranian regime and destroy Iran as a, they couldn't do it in a week. They could do it in 5 days. And Israel could do it in 6 weeks. In the case of Israel, they're afraid that if they were to do that, they would lose all of the support of the United States. And the Trump administration knows that he's got public opinion, and half the country, or more than that, would not approve of that type of annihilation. We could blow up Karg Island in 24 hours, but we don't do that. And why we don't do it, it's not because we're bought off or there's conspiracy theories. We really do believe that the Iranian people deserve a different government, and that government, we hope, would solve the problem.
4: Compassion. That's what it boils down to. You heard him there. I think Victor's right. We could end Iran tomorrow. Now, he says 5 days. Israel, 6 weeks. I don't know the timelines. It doesn't really matter. The thing is, we can do it. We could destroy Iran. We could set them back even farther than they're already set back. And it's not a laughing matter. I chuckle at this because we have the power. But is the juice worth the squeeze? So here's the two things that that stick out to me. Number one, President Trump can just simply walk away. Hey, I've taken out their nuclear ambitions, Pickaxe Mountain. I've taken all that stuff out. It is now your baby to deal with, Middle East, number one. Or number two, he can annihilate them. There's no in between. We've been doing in between now for 6 months. You know, taking out radar arrays, taking out launching, you know, facilities, taking out military targets, those kind of things. We've been doing that for quite some time, taking out their Navy, taking out all the stuff that, you know, they need to defend against us. We could destroy Iran on a whim. Doesn't it give you just a little bit of solace to know that our president's like, you know, I really feel for the Iranian people and I really don't want to destroy them or their lives? I mean, there's something to be said on that. And I'll go right back to what I've told you before. I'm not an advocate of being in Iran. I am a Ron Paul, libertarian, isolationist type guy. Iran's on the other side of the world. I mean, I get the whole global energy market and all that stuff. I don't really feel like we should have been there, but I am also a supporter of the president. When he hit the button and went, let's go finish it. You know more than I know. Right before a midterm election. And now here's the problem. If President Trump walks away from Iran, Iran is going to run straight to the state-run media. And they're going to say that they destroyed the great Satan. That just by outlasting us, not by doing anything of any consequence or any of that kind of thing, just by outlasting

0: En garde!
1: U.S. Olympians do it, and so does your college-bound neighbor Jane. Fencing. It's fun for all ages and skill levels. 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
2: Whatever he does, there's going to be backlash. And I'll say this, Mr. President, do what needs to be done. 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Just do what you need to do. We are now in a position in this country where you can fix a problem. I hope you take the solution that does the best for what it calls for. I mean, that's why I elected you to be my commander-in-chief and the president of the United States. 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Take it for what you will. If I were the president, I'd have pushed the button already. We're done. I'm over. I'm getting out of there. You all can go suck an egg. I took care of the problem. Let's get on to midterms. Easy enough, right? But I don't have the power, so I get to hear talk on this microphone and tell everybody all the stuff that I think I know. All right, ladies and gentlemen, that's it for today. If you'd do me a great big favor, go find me at Matlock Radio on X, LOCKE. I hope you have a great weekend. I'll see you back here on Monday. Same bat time, same bat channel. My name's Matlock. 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
5: An ICE agent accused of shooting an illegal migrant criminal appears in court in Minnesota. I'm Mike Trina from the 24-Hour Breaking News Center.
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4: On the ones.
6: Watch for an issue on the southbound side of 45 before Simpson Stewart. Traffic's already backed up a good 5 minutes. We've got the bridge repair, 20 westbound at 45, taking you down to one lane. That's a good 40-minute ride. And we have a disabled vehicle in the right lane, 183 eastbound just after I-35E. It's a good 5 to 10 minutes from Regal Road. With WBAP First Traffic and Weather on the Ones, I'm Julie DeHardy.
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5: Your forecast with Chief Meteorologist Brad Barton from the On Time Experts 24/7 Weather Center.
9: Today, sunny and hot with a high near 100, winds out of the south 8 to 10, lows tonight 77 to 80. Tomorrow, sunny, breezy and hot, increasing fire danger tomorrow afternoon, high of 99, winds out of the south 10 to 20 and gusty. Sunday, partly cloudy, more humid, high of 98, isolated showers and storms possible Sunday night, and Monday's high 95, but Tuesday, partly cloudy and 93. I'm meteorologist Brad Barton.
5: It's 90 degrees in Dallas, 90 in Fort Worth. 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A not guilty plea in Minnesota for a former Immigration and Customs Enforcement agent accused of shooting an illegal migrant criminal. Jeff Manasso has more.
10: Christian Castro pleading not guilty in federal court in St. Paul to multiple charges in the shooting and injury of a Venezuelan national during ICE action in Minnesota in January, for which Castro claimed as self-defense. He's accused of making false statements about his actions and faces state charges for alleged assault. A Hennepin County judge Thursday releasing Castro on bond. He's suspended from ICE without pay. Jeff Manasso, Fox News.
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11: 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ChatGPT will be an optional extension. Remember that Apple sued OpenAI alleging trade theft secrets, and your iPhone 18s will be $100 more, but you get more phone carrier subsidies as well.
5: Fox's Susan Lee reporting. Checking Wall Street, the Dow is down 246 points as Treasury yields rise. 51,532. NASDAQ down by 48 to 26,370. 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I'm Mike Trina. 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
14: How did I lose weight? 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
8: All right, let's do it. The Markley, Van Camp, and Robbins Show. Jamie Markley, David Van Camp, Scott Robbins. It's Friday, that feels good. All right. A lot of fun to be had today. Well, it might as well have fun. We're all going to die. AI is going to kill us.
9: Well, right, of course. By the end of the decade.
8: That's what we heard.
9: Yeah, right. All right, cool.
10: AI or radical Islam.
9: Well,
10: take your pick.
9: I'm more worried about radical Islam, honestly.
10: We're all going to die.
9: Artificial intelligence. No. I thought this was interesting. Steve Eisman, this is the famed investor most known for The Big Short, making a pile of cash on the housing market crash in 2008.
10: Mm-hmm.
9: And he's calling BS on the big AI panic. And here's his take on CNBC this morning.
10: Oh, okay.
11: First of all, there's no evidence at all that AI has achieved artificial general intelligence at all. And most of the evidence seems to point that it never will. Or if it does, it's many, many years in the future. But the idea that this whole Terminator thing is nonsense. So I think something completely different is going on. And what I think is happening is that token maxing is over. The open weight models are taking big market share. I think these companies are very nervous. They realize that there are no moats around their business whatsoever. And they're trying to manufacture a crisis that will create regulation and that they think they can then manipulate to create the moats, to create the duopoly that they want.
12: Wow. Okay.
11: That's what I think is going on.
12: So that
10: interesting.
9: Well, because they're talking about nationalizing AI. Well, and then who would be the biggest beneficiaries? Well, the two top dogs who are blowing the whistle on it.
10: Yes, that is true. A lot of people have been warned about AI for a long time. Like, watch out, because they're going to be able to take your kid's voice, and it'll sound like your kid calling you in trouble.
9: Yeah.
10: The AI can do that. Just little stories like this, mm-hmm. and then they're going to ask for money. Or it's a bank. When we're seeing different fraud things right now, mm-hmm. and people are using AI to do it. But that was that question mark when the dude said it's going to end civilization possibly by the end of the decade. And you're thinking to yourself, what are we talking about? How? Are you talking about through drones? You know, what type of technology? So again, I think the whole thing's been overblown. Yeah, there could be reason for concern, but we're all going to die?
9: Yeah.
10: Yeah, I don't know. Did you see somebody out on X put Time Magazine's covers of Doom?
9: Oh, yeah, I've seen that.
10: If you haven't seen it, it goes back to, like, the 1950s. And at the time, what was the big thing they were talking about then? Nuclear war.
9: Sure.
10: Like, watch out for that. 1960, population explosion. No one's going to have enough food. Cannibalism.
9: Yeah, starving.
10: We're all going to die.
9: Right.
10: Then 1970... it was the ecological collapse is not far from us. In 1982, it was nukes again. 1989, endangered Earth. 1992, ozone. Going to kill it. Remember that?
9: Oh, yeah.
10: And the acid rain.
9: Holes in the ozone and the acid rain was falling down.
10: Yes. 1999 was Y2K. Mm-hmm. 2001, 2006, 2007, all about the climate. 2005... oh, avian flu. Bird flu. Oh, yeah. Going to kill us all.
9: Yep.
10: Yeah. 2009 was extinction. 2013 was the bees.
9: Oh, God. Oh, yeah.
10: I remember the bees thing. Yeah.
9: Oh, yeah.
10: This was a world without bees.
9: Yes.
10: But if you remember, the killer bees were all going to kill us in the mid-70s. They did a made-for-TV movie about it.
9: Well, they were coming over through Mexico, right?
10: Yes.
9: And they were undocumented.
10: They went into, they got them into the Superdome.
9: Right.
10: And then they froze the bees in there.
9: In the Superdome, yes.
10: Yes. And then you had, 2019 was climate again. 2020, the pandemic. 2023, AI extinction. And then the latest one is AI again.
9: Mm-hmm.
4: Well, the pandemic, I mean, we can all remember they were going to stack up bodies like cordwood. I mean, it was just going to be everywhere.
10: Yes.
4: Not run out of places to bury people.
10: Yes.
4: You have to set them on fire. Yeah.
10: By the way, I don't know if you knew this or not, but Trump killed more people with COVID than the amount of people that died in the Civil War. And I know this for fact. Yes, I know it for fact because Joy Reid and Jim Acosta were talking about it.
4: Oh, my gosh.
10: Have you heard this, David?
4: No.
10: Oh, why not just surprise the class with it? This is something, man. These two failed journalists. Here you go.
5: I know the Civil War killed a lot of people, but Donald Trump killed more people with COVID than died in the Civil War. Tyler and Buchanan were at the bottom because of the Civil War. They were the bookends of the Civil War. Donald Trump managed to put more people in the grave by lying about COVID than they did fighting a war on our continent over slavery. You've got to be the worst, right? And the second, but on JD, you know, it's pathetic where they're down to bribing and begging, right?
10: There you go. So just so you know,
4: that's incredible. That's incredible. How do you just say that?
10: I have no idea. And how did Trump kill people with COVID?
4: Coughed on them? I don't know.
10: It wasn't the Chinese from the Wuhan lab? Now, if you want to say Fauci did it, okay. Trump. How did Trump do it? Could you make heads or tails of it, David?
9: No. Well, in the United States, I just looked this up.
4: I figured.
9: Confirmed deaths, the most of any country. That's what they say, right? It was.
10: Well, yeah, because you had people that were dying of cancer, then they got COVID in their last days, and they're like, oh, another COVID death.
9: Right.
4: Right.
9: So they say it's 1.2 million people, the most of any country, unless you count China, which, of course, didn't keep the stats, unless you count India, which didn't really keep a lot of the stats.
10: Mm-hmm.
9: The same way that we did, of course. I mean, China just freaking straight up lied. There's like an estimated 1.5 million deaths during the Civil War. So even by the most generous metric, that 1.2 million people died in the United States directly because of COVID, it doesn't actually pan out.
4: Yeah, and how many of those died under Biden?
9: Well, yeah.
4: I mean, she's blaming Trump for all of them.
10: Well, first of all, I got to tell you, math is a construct of white supremacy.
9: Well, that's true.
4: Okay, thank you.
10: So if the math was off, that's not anybody's. That's just a white thing. Okay. And yeah, of course, they're both nuts. And by the way, if you're a person consuming the Jim Acosta, Joy Reid podcast, what's going on in your life? Well, you need help.
4: There's nothing you can say to that. No.
10: That's sad. Nothing. Sad state of affairs.
4: Can you imagine that? I'm going to sit down and enjoy Joy Reid and Zelter.
10: Acosta.
4: Acosta,
10: yeah. Oh, boy.
4: Is that nuts?
10: It is nuts. One thing in the news cycle right now I got to tell you I'm enjoying is the whole Hassan Piker thing and what the Democrats are supposed to do with this guy. Because it's very hard to distance yourself if you're Abdul El-Sayed, because you guys have been bros.
9: Yeah.
10: And Piker's not going to stop saying crazy stuff like, yes, the United States is more of a terrorist organization than Al-Qaeda.
4: Yes.
10: It's pretty wild.
9: It is. Well, and you got more of that interview with the Democrat darling Hassan Piker and about Iran's nuclear program. Have you seen this?
10: I have not heard about it. Here we go.
6: Do you think Iran should be free to build a nuclear weapon?
7: I think Iran, much like any other sovereign nation, has a right to defend itself, regardless of its domestic policies. My opinion on the matter is not dissimilar to what John Mersheimer has said, which is that in order to create regional stability in a world where mutually assured destruction is the only way for countries to have sovereignty, it's the same principle that I apply to Ukraine as well. Countries that would have nuclear arms in an age of nuclear proliferation are the only countries that can generate true sovereignty. Now, having said that, do I want Iran to have nuclear arms? No, but I also don't want America or Russia or China to have nuclear arms either.
6: Do you think the Middle East would be more stable if Iran had a nuclear weapon?
7: I believe yes. I think that the Middle East would be more stable. Having said that, once again, I'm not advocating. I'm not trying to send Iran enriched nuclear uranium, nuclear-grade enriched uranium. But with respect to Iran, I think the nuclear conversation is a distraction. Time and time again, they have shown, the Iranian government, regardless of whether you want to trust them or not, you can just look at their actions, have proven that they are utilizing the conversation of enriched uranium as a point of leverage to bring America back to the table to get sanctions relief.
10: Okay. You know, you had the clip yesterday, David,
9: yeah,
10: of a couple of Democratic operatives trying to say to this guy, listen, every time you say stuff, we know you'll get, quote, taken out of context and everything else, but why even say these things? Mm-hmm. It's like, because if I don't say it, they're just going to use something else. Dude, everybody knows what the big line from what he just said was through that whole clip.
9: Yes.
10: The Middle East would be more stable if Iran had nukes.
9: Yes.
10: That's freaking bonkers.
9: Yes. Well, again, he's a moron, though, because he's like, well, yeah, I think that in the nuclear age, blah, blah, blah, blah, blah, blah, blah, that's the only leverage you have. Well, yeah, okay. Thanks for the brilliant insight, professor, that everybody freaking already knows about this. Then he goes, well, I don't want the U.S. or Russia or China to have them. Well, too bad. That's the world we live in right now.
4: Yeah. Wow. Yeah, I'm sure there's a reasoning you could have with China and Russia. Like, hey, guys, come on. Let's all just put down our nuclear weapons, huh?
10: Well, and the thing is, with levels of crazy, okay, or you want to call it the totem pole of crazy,
4: yes,
10: you got Russia and China, they're there in the middle. But at the top of the totem pole would be Iran.
9: Yeah.
4: Yeah.
10: I mean, any clear-thinking person would say that.
9: Because they're, the country is ruled by religious zealots who don't think in terms of commerce. They don't think in terms of trying to have the upper hand on the world stage for economic or military might. It's about doomsday, man.
10: They're a biggest sponsor of terrorism in the world. Wow.
4: Yeah, if Casey starts counting them down, they've been a solid number one for a while now. Yeah.
10: And you say there's a worse clip? There's a more embarrassing clip for this guy?
9: Yeah. So Hassan Piker, he tried to defend his position that America deserved 9/11 during that interview with Axios, and this is hilarious.
10: Okay.
7: This is a position that actually, I believe, I was looking at the polls, all the way back in 2001, had 66% approval that America in some way, shape, or form was responsible for 9/11.
6: What poll was this?
7: Which is, I'm going to pull it up real quick. Because I found it to be fascinating. I was recently going back to see, like, what was the attitude even back then? Hold on. I might have actually presented it more favorable than it actually is, but I want to quickly pull it up for you. Okay. It's a very old poll, and I was shocked by it too, so I think it's fascinating. U.S. wrongdoing might have motivated 9/11 attacks. In 2001, 33% of all Americans said that U.S. wrongdoing might have motivated 9/11 attacks. 2002, by 2002, it was 38%. 2004, it was 38%. And amongst Democrats,
6: what poll
7: it was 40%. The poll comes from Pew Research.
6: Okay. But that's less than 66%.
7: Yeah, I was wrong. It was what I was looking at was fully two-thirds of liberal Democrats.
6: Got it.
7: That said that, 67%.
4: Yeah. Oh, yeah.
9: So not even just Democrats, but liberal Democrats, 66% said that U.S. wrongdoing might have motivated the attacks, which is also not U.S. deserved it.
10: Right. Exactly. So,
4: yeah.
10: Man, oh, man. Yeah. And you probably heard then Abdul trying to distance himself again from this guy.
4: Hey, good luck with that.
10: We'll get to that. And, dude, celebrities again get together to do this ad. They're never going to learn. It's about the Constitution. You got to hear it. We'll get to it in a few. And the five stories we're watching today coming right up.
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18: I-20 westbound at 45. As they work on the bridge, your single file, it's going to be at least 30, maybe even 40 minutes to get through there. Disabled vehicle in the right lane, 183 eastbound, right there at I-35. You're backed up to Mockingbird for about 5 minutes. And there's road work on 183 westbound at 157 in Euless. That's holding you up for about 3 or 4 minutes. With WBAP First Traffic, I'm Julie Hardy.
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24: 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I'm Carla Marion. 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

0: The Markley, Van Camp, and Robbins Show. Jamie Markley, David Van Camp, Scott Robbins, and now the five stories we're watching today. One,
1: two, three, four. Well, an interesting development here. Number five, Margot Cleveland from The Federalist has filed a lawsuit against the city of Dearborn and the mayor of Dearborn, Michigan, alleging that the city has systematically discriminated against Christians and Jews. Interesting. See where this goes.
0: Yeah.
1: Number four, the government is opening up more UFO files. Newly released material includes a film tied to a 1952 Utah sighting where you just see a bunch of lights kind of dancing out in the
0: really?
1: Sky. Looks like
0: lights dancing out on screen. That's different for all this stuff. You mean it looks like Pong again?
1: Well, it was 1952 and it was like a home video recorder.
0: Why is it that the videos we see from the two, like 2010s, look like the same thing like Pong?
1: Well, I don't know.
2: Well, because it isn't real.
0: Well, you're saying it. You're finally saying it.
2: Well, I mean, those types of films, I never, with the old Brownie cameras, you know, shaking and all that stuff. Yeah. I mean, there's never been a clear shot of anything.
1: No.
2: So. I think they exist. I just don't think that's where the ones from 52 are not.
0: You only say that because you're afraid you'll get visited.
2: I don't want to go on public record to say it's garbage. No, I don't want to say that. Because if I get visited.
0: Got it.
2: You know what happens? With the whole probing. They listen. The whole probing thing is what's disturbing.
1: Yeah. Number three, the man identified as the lone holdout juror in the Lindsey Clancy trial is speaking out, giving a statement to News Nation saying he didn't have any doubts during the jury's 7 days of deliberation. Number two, the United Nations said Friday that clashes between Saudi-backed Yemeni government forces and Iran-backed Houthi forces have displaced more than 112,000 people in Yemen in just 2 weeks. And the Free Palestine people have absolutely nothing to say about this group of Muslims.
0: I guess not.
1: And number one, South Korean President Lee Jae-myung says his country will not deploy military assets to the Middle East in a way that would involve or enter war. Those are the top five stories that we're watching today, Scott.
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0: So, Lindsey Clancy, you mentioned that as one of the five stories. 60 Minutes, probably heard. Yeah. Maybe talking to her ex-husband and his new wife. And I wonder, are they going to do a follow-up with this lone holdout juror at some point?
2: Mm. That would be worthy of it, I think. I'd watch it.
0: Yeah.
2: Yeah.
0: I would want to know what he had to say. Mentioned before, celebrities have gotten together again for an ad. And it goes like this.
3: Hi, I'm Jamie Lee Curtis.
4: Noah Wiley.
5: Robert De Niro.
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7: Ramon Gerard Estevez, a.k.a. Martin Sheen.
8: Dr. Isaiah Ike Wilson III, Colonel, United States Army retired.
3: And I do solemnly swear that I will support
9: and defend the Constitution of the United States
10: against all enemies, foreign and domestic.
0: Really?
8: That I will continue to bear true faith and allegiance to the same.
11: And that I take this obligation freely.
12: Without any mental reservation or purpose of evasion.
3: I am proud to affirm my oath to the Constitution.
11: And I hope you will too.
0: Okay, so are they all going conservative, David? Is that the...
1: No, they're boomer maxing is what they're doing. One thing that I noticed in the video, which is hilarious, is Martin Sheen. Mm-hmm. He's there, you know, in front of the camera doing the oath of office. And guess what? He's got a picture of Martin Sheen behind him. A painting of himself.
0: We got to try to figure out what is this whole thing about. And around a What's Your Story, all coming up.
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16: If you travel west on I-20, keep in mind that at 45, it's down to one lane. So you are backed up to about Doughty Ferry, and that's going to be 30, maybe even 40 minutes to get through. Now, 183 eastbound, as you're merging onto I-35, there is a disabled truck in the right lane, and it's backing you to Mockingbird, so 2 or 3 minutes. And then 183 westbound at 157 in Euless, they're doing some road work in the right lane, and that's 2 or 3 minutes. With WBAP First Traffic and Weather on the Ones, I'm Julie DeHarty.
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15: Your forecast from the WBAP on-time experts 24-7 Weather Center. Today, sunny and hot with a high near 100. Tonight, clear with a low around 77. Tomorrow, sunny and hot, high near 100 again. It's 91 degrees in Dallas, 92 in Fort Worth. 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Clayton Neville has details.
4: It may feel like summer, but fall events are ramping up. Autumn Days at the Arboretum begins this weekend. Oktoberfest continues in Addison, and Grapefest being held in Grapevine. The State Fair of Texas starts a week from today. 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Clayton Neville, WBAP News.
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1: The Markley, Van Camp, and Robbins Show. I'm Jamie Markley, the Gen Xer. David Van Camp, the Millennial, the Sexy Boomer. That's Scott Robbins. Mm-hmm. All right, making sense of these celebrities committing themselves to the Constitution. And, you know, we played this just a little while ago.
2: Hi, I'm Jamie Lee Curtis.
3: Noah Wiley.
4: Robert De Niro.
5: J. Michael Ludick.
6: Ramon Girard.
1: Yeah, we went up through all that. You just get to it.
3: Against all enemies, foreign and domestic.
7: That I will continue to bear true faith and allegiance to the same.
5: And that I take this obligation freely.
6: Without any mental reservation or purpose of evasion.
2: I am proud to affirm my oath to the Constitution.
5: And I hope you will too.
1: Okay. This is framed as some anti-Trump thing, right?
8: They're reclaiming patriotism or something like that. I don't know, dude. They're just lonely, bitter people.
1: Well, the way I understand it, it's the American Constitution Society doing the Oath Project on Constitution Day, which is this week. So as they're committing themselves to the Constitution, what I'm wondering is, do they know exactly what they're committing themselves to?
9: Well, no, it doesn't matter. They've handed a script.
1: Well, it's about free speech.
9: You know, they're handed a script, and they all get together. They all hate Trump, so here's what we're going to do. We've been told to do this, so we're going to do it.
1: Yeah, but there are plenty of conservatives out there that would say, hey, if you're supporting the Constitution, we applaud you. That's fantastic.
9: Well,
1: yeah.
9: It's two different versions of the Constitution, I'm sure. The interpretations are different.
1: Maybe they are, I guess.
9: Well, no, they definitely are, yes.
1: So it's, what, free speech when they say it's okay?
8: Yeah, pretty much.
9: Free speech we agree with.
1: Got it.
9: Yes.
1: So it wouldn't have been around 2020, 2021, where free speech about, well, COVID or the vaccines, that we couldn't have that then.
9: No.
1: That was too dangerous.
9: Misinformation.
1: Okay.
9: You know that.
1: Got it. But if Jimmy Kimmel is threatened to be fired for saying some nonsense on ABC, then all of our free speech is in jeopardy.
9: Right. Yes.
1: Okay. All right.
9: Well, they want to be lunatics 6 days of the week, and one day they do this, and they want to be known as patriots.
1: Got it.
9: It helps, you know, to buffet that image they have. Yeah.
1: They've been shown in focus groups not to work when the celebrities get together.
9: No.
1: And it's one after another, and then it's all together. This has been done many times.
9: Isn't it usually the opposite effect?
1: Mm-hmm. Yes.
9: And people just go, shut up.
1: So why do they keep doing it?
8: No. Well, because it probably works on liberal Facebook boomers.
9: That's true.
1: Yeah. I suppose. It's comical to me.
9: Didn't work on this liberal Facebook boomer.
1: You're not liberal, are you?
9: No, I'm not.
1: Are you closeted? Are you coming out today?
9: I used to be liberal.
1: Yeah. I know, we're all recovering. Yeah,
9: I don't think that would have... I hated stuff like that then, though.
1: Yeah. It
9: just was like so phony to me. It's like, shut up.
1: Yeah, just kind of goofy.
9: To me, it was the working man's party back in those days.
1: That's what you grew up on.
9: Blue-collar working man's party, and that's what I believed.
1: Yes.
9: Yes.
1: I understand. Some people have come to their senses since COVID, the vaccines, the lockdowns, because people want to get elected in, 2026 or 2028.
9: Yep.
1: Right? One of those people, Gavin Newsom.
8: Yes, we got a little bit more of that interview with California Governor Gavin Newsom and Jake Tapper. You know, when they're out there fly fishing?
1: Yeah. Dude, what a joke.
9: Just two dudes.
8: Yeah, just two guys. You know. Yeah. Just
9: enjoying each other's company.
8: Putting a hook in the water, you know.
9: That's right.
8: Seeing what bites. Yeah.
1: Wearing your dress pants out into the water. No waders. Because that's what fishermen do.
9: That's nuts.
1: Gee whiz, man. You're bad at this.
8: And this was all about the COVID restrictions.
1: Okay.
10: Yeah, look, everyone's a genius in hindsight. So, you know, coulda, woulda. Well, what would you do?
1: Okay, dude. It doesn't take a genius. It could take three freaking Jamokes on the radio to know that arresting one guy on a beach for surfing was freaking idiotic.
9: Yes.
1: Ooh, everybody's a genius now. Okay, slick man. What a jackass this guy is.
10: I had a whole chapter just about Purell. We were running around doing price gouging legislation against Purell, and everyone was thinking it was a Purell-based crisis. I mean, you know,
4: people were scrubbing their groceries.
10: Yeah, I mean, the idea that we closed beaches was insane, in hindsight. Obviously, the schools taking too long. A lot of districts were open, but the big ones weren't. L.A. refused, and I regret that, obviously.
11: Oh, gosh. And we, you know, I can tell you we didn't take it that serious because it didn't stop me and all my rich pals from dining at the French Laundry. Man.
8: Dude, but remember when they tried to reopen the beaches and they put out a list of what you could and could not do? Like, you could be moving on the beach, but you couldn't. It was, I can't remember all the details of it now off the top of my head, but it was something like, You can't be running on dry sand. It has to be like where the water hits the beach or whatever. But you're not just allowed to hang out. Like, they overthought everything.
9: Oh. Well, you know, I mean, the story, I've told it before, but when my granddaughter was at her school band concert and those kids had to wear masks with little slits in them to play their instruments, it was about the dumbest damn thing I'd ever seen in my life.
8: Which undercuts everything about the mask.
9: Yes.
12: Yes.
9: Like, nothing's coming through the instrument and going into the air.
11: Okay, you know? If you're going to say it, I'm going to say mine again. Okay. 95 degrees, golf tournament, outside, my son with a freaking mask. They all had to wear masks.
9: Yeah. Yeah.
11: Down the fairway, not even close to one another.
9: Fantastic.
11: Dude, you know what?
9: It's aggravating as hell when you think about it, yes.
11: Yes. You can be going along in a fine mood, and you can hear one clip, and it can send you over. I don't know why that did it to me with that freaking guy.
13: Yeah, sure, hindsight, everyone's a genius.
11: Oh, please.
9: Yeah.
11: Common sense at the time would have told you. That guy's not going to get elected anyway.
9: You really have harmed an entire generation of children.
11: Oh, yeah.
9: Because of your jackassery.
11: Well, and you look at California now. Yes. You got dogs and girls sports all over and defending it. I remember he was trying to walk that back a little bit a year or so ago. They don't do anything. Oh, okay.
9: And we can all sit here and reminisce. It's like you're reminiscing about it, but the stupid lines in the grocery store, too. The arrows on the floor.
11: Mm-hmm. Oh, yeah.
9: God.
11: Well, and then places of business had to have them at the water cooler. Here's six feet.
9: Right. Walmart had a line like you were going to a Stones concert or buying tickets. I mean, outside there's 100 people in line to go to the store.
11: Yes. I know. Well, and at the beginning, it was like, well, you got to wear a mask.
9: Oh, yeah.
11: Well, does it matter what kind of mask? You remember I was taking my old bandana and just wearing that around my face?
9: Yeah.
11: Like, here, is it good enough?
9: Yeah.
11: So stupid.
9: Well, we had plastic between the two of us.
11: Yeah, I forget what day it was. I'm like, this is ridiculous.
9: Yeah, plastic between us. We can't see each other.
11: Just tore it down. Yeah. We're not doing this.
9: It's so dumb.
11: The virus, whatever.
9: Right. But they had to do it.
11: I understand.
9: Came from corporate on high.
11: Yeah, I know. Because that was the rule, or they get in trouble.
9: Yeah, I know.
11: You know, and finally, you're just like, oh, no, we're going to get choked.
9: Boom! You got this guy. Well, I regret, you know, we're closing the beaches.
13: Well, it's everybody's a genius in hindsight.
11: Yeah, okay, we need to move on or go off on this. We're like those two guys, Scott.
9: I know. I know we are. I know.
11: All right, it's that time. Do it a couple of times a day. Go around the table. It may not be the biggest story out there, but it caught your attention. It pissed you off. You want to bring it in?
9: Yeah.
11: Just kidding. David, today, what's your story?
8: You're not far off with this one. Democrat Representative Haley Stevens, remember, she lost the Democrat primary for Senate in Michigan.
11: You're darn tootin'. It's that woman, right?
8: Yeah, the one that was like, oh, yeah, we're going to give them what for.
11: Right.
9: The old darn tootin' lady.
8: Yeah. Well, you know what, man? I'm coming to her defense today because she was targeted by left-wing activists because she doesn't hate the Jews. And it's kind of like, hey, look, you people already won in Michigan. Leave her the hell alone. What are you doing, you loser? Here's a moment that she was actually followed out of the Capitol.
11: Okay, roll it.
14: Did you have some questions or were you?
15: Well, I was just wondering, like, how do you continue to support the bombing of children, even now during the search?
9: Oh, gosh.
14: Sir, I'm not going to be intimidated by you. Oh, I support a two-state solution.
15: You support genocide.
14: No, I don't. There's no genocide. There's literally no genocide going on. There's literally no genocide.
15: You don't care about the ethnic cleansing.
14: There is
15: you don't
14: no
15: care
14: genocide
15: about
14: going
15: women
14: on,
15: being
14: sir.
15: Raped, men yeah. being raped.
14: There's no genocide
15: you don't care
14: going
15: about
14: on.
15: Dogs being used as
14: there's no genocide
15: weapons
14: going
15: of warfare,
14: on.
15: Raping
14: there's
15: Palestinian
14: no genocide
15: Israeli.
14: Going on.
15: Okay, what about the raping? What about the Palestinian dissension?
14: Sir, there is no genocide going on.
15: What about the West Bank violence?
14: Anti-Zionism is a hate movement.
15: What you are doing right now is disgusting.
14: You're harassing me.
15: You
14: are getting my
15: all
14: vote
15: you
14: of Congress,
15: care about
14: you are harassing me, sir.
15: The Greater Israel Project. That's all you care about.
14: No, you're,
15: you support
14: you're
15: the Greater involved, Israel Project, and time
14: okay.
15: will
14: yes.
15: show.
9: Punch this guy. Yeah, somebody give him a please.
15: You're war criminal, and you will go to the Hague one day.
11: Okay.
15: We will see you at the gallows.
8: We will see
15: you.
8: We don't have to keep going down.
15: At the gallows.
11: Mr. Clip, man, I can't stop your clip. We're going to just endure this together. We're going to suffer through it.
15: The government, but before that,
11: I'm just kidding. I'll stop.
8: What a deep.
9: Gosh. Yes.
8: But then again, I mean, it is Haley Stevens, and I was surprised that she didn't give a little stick it to.
12: And you better believe I'm going to be doing it with a little bit of joy, a little bit of enthusiasm, a little bit of energy, and a little bit of stick it to them. Because that's the Michigan way.
9: Yes.
11: Yes. Have someone give that dude a beat down.
8: Right. Yeah. My first reaction was, you know what? Yeah, leave her alone. And you know what? If she... I'll help raise money for her bail if she just takes a swing at that guy.
9: Yes.
8: It's kind of like, you made your point. Walk away, dude.
11: Yes. Man.
9: But I've got 100,000 followers.
11: Okay. All right. What do you got for your story, Scott? Something else infuriating?
9: No, no.
11: We're
9: actually,
11: on a roll
9: actually,
11: here. It's Friday. We're supposed to be in a good mood.
9: This is an okay story because Warren Buffett announced he's retiring.
11: By the way, the genocide thing, you're less than
9: 3%.
11: Dude. People have put this in charts like Cambodia, 1960 to 1991. Boom. You see what happened there? That's a genocide. Rwanda.
9: Genocide.
11: Yes. The world Jewish population, 1922 to 1955. You see what happened.
9: Gaza.
11: Do some math, idiots.
9: Yep.
11: Okay, go ahead, sorry.
9: Now, Warren Buffett is stepping down. He's going to retire now. He said, Father Time, you know, you can't beat Father Time. You know, that dude is 96, by the way.
11: I was
9: going
11: to say, he already beat Father
9: Time.
11: He's
9: 96.
11: Father Time has been crying uncle to that guy for years.
9: And, well, you know what? He's still fairly sharp for 96.
11: He
9: I
11: is.
9: Give him that. He said, you know, it's time for young, youthful leadership. So he handed the keys to his 71-year-old son. I love that.
11: You're not even joking about
9: that.
11: No,
9: I'm not even joking about that.
11: Man.
9: Yeah, the 71-year-old son is going to co-run the thing with another guy that has been with him for a long time, too. So
11: anyway, okay.
9: I just thought it was kind of, hey, he gets to enjoy the last, what, 3.5 years of his life.
11: Yeah. Well, I think he's enjoyed all of it.
9: Oh,
11: he's one of those guys. I mean,
9: he's had a great run. Are you kidding me?
11: Yes, no doubt about
9: he's
11: it.
9: He's a trillionaire.
11: Yeah. Okay, for my story, I've just started here. It's Nick Shirley. Nick Shirley was talking with the All In podcast, and we're going to get to a clip of Nick Shirley uncovering something else as far as fraud. But what this kid has done is really remarkable. And I know the different journalists across America don't take him serious as a journalist because he's not, what, accredited or whatever?
9: Right.
11: Give me a break. But this was him talking on the All In podcast, and I thought this was really good.
16: I think a lot of people are taking it up, and they're seeing, like, with X, like, if it wasn't for Elon and X, like, none of this would have been possible.
11: Because of free speech, right?
16: For instance, I post that video about the fraud and on YouTube. It does well. It gets a few million views. On X, it got 140 million views. And the most important people in the world see it. And they're able to see, like, oh, we're not doing our job. Let's go do what needs to be done. Like, the government, I caught them kind of backhanded on that. So they had to go step in. But I do think a lot of individuals, like, I do hope I am motivating a lot of kids, especially my generation, to be less of a complainer and be more of a doer.
11: Yeah. You don't want to be like Scott and I, just sit there complaining.
16: So I think journalism, people think of it as just like showing what's going on. Well, you can actually have create massive change inside of the country and the areas that you live in. That's something that I've seen with my journalism. I'm like, I'm not just playing like the defense. Like, I'm actually going out, showing people what's going on, and I'm not just leaving the story after it's done. Like, I'm continuing to follow through because if it's real corruption, like, it needs to be taken down.
17: Right.
11: Yeah. You know, it'd be great if 60 Minutes did a whole story on Nick Shirley and what he's done.
9: Without slanting it at all.
11: Yes. Because
9: yeah.
11: A lot of viewers of CBS would be like, I don't even know that he uncovered all this stuff. They wouldn't even know it.
9: How many Peabody's has he won, though?
11: Come on. All right. Memorizing the news coming up in a few. And a news update next.
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25: Still fighting this bridge repair on 20 westbound at 45, single file on at least a 30-minute backup. 183 eastbound is emerging onto I-35. There's a truck in the right lane. You're backed up for about 2 or 3 minutes from Mockingbird. And then 35 southbound, your ramp to Beltline is blocked because of a wreck, and that's about a 5-minute delay. With WBAP First Traffic, I'm Julie DeHardy.
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9: That AI actress is making the rounds and was featured on Piers Morgan's show. 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
7: 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Nimrod's in the News. We go to Tennessee, where there's a new sheriff in Carroll County, newly elected. 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His wife was just arrested for alleged theft. Not good timing for the new sheriff. What are you doing? That's Nimrod's in the News.
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6: On the ones.
8: Watching the traffic on I-20, inch along, westbound at 45, your single file as they work on the bridge. It's at least 30 minutes as you're coming from Doughty Ferry. Also, I-35 southbound, your ramp to Beltline is blocked with a wreck in Carrollton. You're backed up about 5 minutes. And 183 westbound at 157, it's roadwork in the right lane. 2 or 3 minutes, just a smidgen of a backup. With WBAP first traffic and weather on the ones, I'm Julie Hardy.
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11: 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Take it easy out there. 75 degrees are low for tonight. 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For WBAP News, I'm meteorologist Scott Laurie, more at the Weather Channel.
7: Yeah, it's 93 degrees in Dallas and 92 in Fort Worth. 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Officials are investigating Duke University and the University of North Dakota over foreign funding they're receiving. Lucas Tomlinson has details.
12: Federal officials say Duke's investigation focuses in part on its partnership with Wuhan University. At the University of North Dakota, federal officials are examining its School of Aerospace and Sciences and its work involving drones. The U.S. government says that research has received significant federal support while also attracting investment from Chinese aviation companies that officials say have close association with China's military.
7: Universities are required to report foreign gifts and contracts worth more than $250,000. Your money news brought to you by NetWorthRadio.com. 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Another Hardee's franchisee, Ark Burger, filed for Chapter 7 bankruptcy liquidation after failing to pay over $6.5 million in franchise fees. Checking Wall Street, the Dow is down 192 points to 51,586. NASDAQ off by 28 to 26,390. S&P 500 is down by 14 to 7,624. Keep connected, DFW, to News Talk 820 and 93.3 FM WBAP. 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I'm Mike Trina. 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
12: The Markley, Van Camp, and Robbins Show. Jamie Markley, David Van Camp, Scott Robbins. Obviously, gas prices high.
13: Yeah.
12: Not going to see $3 a gallon there by end of summer, no.
13: Nope. I would say the official end of summer is come and gone.
12: Tuesday, but yeah.
13: We became fall, yeah. I mean, but
12: not happening.
13: After Labor Day.
12: So, and we were talking about this. You know, you go fill up your tank. And I did that yesterday, along with just gas can for the mower. Like a little less than 5 gallons there. And you're looking, that's $97?
13: Yeah. You can finance it now at the pump.
12: Yep. Yeah. Yeah, people are hurting. You understand it. Okay, you try to keep everything in perspective, right? You're hearing different numbers. There's, what, the lowest poverty rate of all time?
13: Yeah.
12: That is out there. Will Cain on Fox yesterday was given some inflation data. So I just want to play this clip and then ask you if it makes you feel any better about where we're at right now. Okay.
14: Set aside our feelings, not to suggest they don't matter. But let's see if our feelings match reality. Here is, at this point in the presidency, for both Joe Biden and President Trump, their second year in office, the first half of that year, January to July, inflation. Overall inflation was 12% for Joe Biden, 4% for President Trump. Groceries were up 16% for President Biden, a little over 3% for President Trump. Gas was up almost 70% for Biden. It's up about 12% during that time frame for Trump. New and used cars were up almost 24% for Joe Biden, down under President Trump.
12: Did that make you feel any better?
15: No.
13: No.
12: Okay.
15: No. I think, well, and part of it is like, yeah, okay, we've talked about this before. Sure. You know, the inflation numbers that we've been getting are not nearly as high as a lot of people were expecting with the mm-hmm. with the crisis in the Middle East. We all, you know, we can accept that and understand that. Most people, again, who are going to shop at Walmart aren't paying attention to the broader economic picture. They don't care about the fundamentals of the economy. They don't.
12: Right.
15: They care about, hey, why is beef $7 a pound or whatever? Why does it cost mm-hmm. me 70 whatever dollars to fill up my gas tank right now? Hey, why is there no diesel available at my local gas station?
12: Right.
15: That's what they're worried about. And so, yeah, you could say, hey, look, it's not as bad as it feels, but feelings do actually matter when it comes to elections. And also, well, we were talking about $3 a gallon gas.
12: That's the thing,
15: now.
12: Man.
15: Overpromising on that front for sure.
12: Yes. Yes.
13: Dude. Yeah.
12: Well, and when you said the feelings thing, I'm like, oh boy.
13: Yep.
12: That sounds like the last administration.
15: It does, dude.
12: Well, I don't think politically that's the right way to go.
15: No. It's not. Well,
12: James. You know, I'm here to help, not to hurt, but you got to look at the reality, man.
15: Well, that's the thing. Not exactly the same, because the Biden administration was also cooking the books a lot.
12: Oh, yes.
15: You know, when they look at
12: saying that was vibes. I know the vibe is as bad, but you don't know how good you have it.
15: Right. And that was offensive then, and especially
12: yes.
15: because when you look at job creation, a lot of it had to do with NGOs and government hiring, not actual jobs.
12: Well, and people going back to work from COVID.
15: Right.
12: Yeah.
15: So, yeah, I get that there's a fundamental difference, but just from the communications front, boy, it does. It it is so disappointing to hear that, the excuse making. Well, you know, it was like Brian Deese during the Biden administration. Well, if you take out, you know, pork, poultry, and beef prices, grocery prices are pretty much in line with historical norms.
12: Yeah.
13: One thing I saw for the first time, remember when the little picture of Joe Biden with his finger pointing up on the gas pumps and said, I did this?
12: Yeah.
13: I saw a couple with Trump now.
12: Yep.
13: Yeah. It's happening. I saw one the other day with Jesus on there. So it's like...
12: The Jesus did it?
13: Jesus guy. No, that he was just there, like, praying.
12: I get you.
13: As you're filling your car up.
12: Like, I thought someone was blaming Jesus for the gas prices, Scott.
13: No.
12: Need to clarify.
13: No, there was nothing there. Nothing to indicate that they were blaming Jesus. They were saying, pray, my friends, pray.
15: Jesus is going to turn the water into diesel.
13: Yeah, right.
15: Try to cut down the cost.
13: I'll tell you what, if you want to see Christianity skyrocket, that would do it right there.
12: Oh,
13: yes.
12: Man.
13: No, I mean, it's just, again, it's the PR battle, right?
12: Yes.
13: It's making me believe something. And again, when I saw Joe Biden, when I saw the little Joe Biden pointed, mm-hmm. I was like, okay, that's pretty effective in terms of who to blame, right?
12: Yes.
13: I see Trump now. It's like, okay.
12: Again, it's a vote for sanity against insanity.
13: I agree 100% with you on that one, yes.
12: But as you talk about the economy all the time, yes, you got to watch out for overpromising stuff because it's going to come back to bite you.
15: 4 to 6 weeks.
12: Yeah. And who was believing that at the time?
15: I don't know. A guy named
12: James. Yes, it was me. Four to six.
13: Yeah.
12: And then it was certainly by Memorial Day.
13: Absolutely.
12: This thing is done. I trust these guys.
15: Yeah. September, definitely. Yeah.
12: Well, definitely then. I know that's longer than we want, Scott, but just trust the process.
13: Personification of goalposts moving. Yes.
9: Scott.
13: Well, it's true. I hate it.
12: I know.
13: I get it, but I also understand, and like you mentioned earlier, people hear what they want to hear, and they also feel how they want to feel.
12: Yes.
13: And when they go to the grocery store and they're paying more, they feel it.
12: In the end?
13: And they want to blame somebody.
12: In the end, we could all say it was all worth it.
13: We might very well say that.
12: Iran, but this is just where we're at right now.
13: Mm-hmm. Yep.
12: Okay. Michigan, Senate race. Man, this Hassan Piker, he's not going to shut up. He's not going to stop doing interviews.
13: I keep talking, dude.
15: Oh, heck no, he's not. And it's really funny to watch this. So, you know, you got Michigan Democrat Senate candidate Abdul El-Sayed trying to run away from his association with that left-wing commentator, the communist Hassan Piker, even though, you know, Piker was brought in to campaign with El-Sayed during the primary.
12: Yes.
15: And now that he's been exposed to a wider audience as the lunatic that he is, El-Sayed is just calling him a streamer in California. Well, on MS Now, Joe Scarborough actually asked El-Sayed about that.
12: Okay.
10: You have said, though, he's just a California streamer. He was a California streamer who's actively engaged in your primary campaign. Don't you think it's disingenuous just to call him, like, a California streamer when you know the guy, you campaign with the guy, he was a big part of your campaign?
12: Yeah.
11: It wasn't a big part of my campaign. We had him to Michigan once. People in the course of a campaign, and you know this, Joe, will have conversations with all kinds of people. And to me, it's really important not just to have a conversation with an individual. You know, I'm on your show, Joe, because I want to talk to the audience who's watching you right now. And the problem in our democracy too often is we say who we cannot talk to, rather than asking how do we bring these folks back into an electoral fold.
12: Hold on there, Abdul.
13: This guy.
12: Well, you know, Joe.
13: See, that's the part, right? Immediately they go down that road. Well, you know.
12: Right.
13: Because, you know, if Joe disagrees, then he sounds stupid. So knows. Joe already knows.
12: It's influential.
13: Of course. He knows the right words to use in that situation, yes.
12: But the thing is, and the GOP has released this, this isn't like a guy you kind of knew, a streamer that was just a little part of it. You guys are bros. You lift weights together. You campaign. You hang out. And there's a ton of clips of them together.
16: Abdul, are there any views that Hassan holds that you disavow while you're with him?
17: I'm not here to disavow people's views.
12: Oh.
18: You good, brother?
17: Give the people what they want. Come on.
18: Come on.
17: What a productive day. Talk about Trump. Talk about Trump potentially dying. We're out here.
13: Yeah.
17: With Senate hopeful, Dr. Abdul El-Sayed.
12: They're pumping iron there.
13: Okay.
12: Yeah.
19: Raise those signs high in the air! What did they tell us?
20: He said my pecs were small.
21: He said mine were big, so there's that.
12: Oh, yeah, they're bros.
22: Won't take up more time. I know people want
21: to. Good to see you.
22: Talk to you.
21: The man.
22: You I have people come on my stream all the time. But when you were like, oh, let's go stumping, I was like, I didn't realize that was a different thing.
23: We got a bit of a fundraiser tonight, and I think our good friend is going to be there.
20: Your hairline looks the way that it does. How is that possible?
23: all natural, great. I like really just
20: that's
23: like
20: crazy.
23: Really truly just gifted.
21: There's a lot of inshallah that is happening.
12: Dude, they're friends. Come on. I mean, that's obvious.
13: One time in Michigan.
12: Well, it's barely whatever, you know. I talked to a lot of people.
13: I hardly ever know him. I don't even really know him.
12: Yeah, I mean, I get together with dudes all the time and talk about pecs. Come on, man.
13: Yeah, gosh.
12: It's just part of what we do. You know, bro down.
13: Oh, boy.
12: What a full of crap guy that is.
15: Yeah.
12: And what, Debbie Dingell is asked to get? Is she getting mad?
15: Yeah, I had a joke just yesterday. Like, yeah, Debbie Dingell, I mean, political staple in Michigan politics. Like, she's getting ready to, like, strangle us on Biker with a piano wire or something, you know? She's hates it. And so, you know, he did an interview with Axios, as we talked about, where he said, Biker did, that America was a bigger terrorist than Al-Qaeda. And here's Representative Debbie Dingell talking about it.
12: Okay.
1: Okay, I want to say this at this point. I'm so sick of talking about Hassan Piker, and I want Hassan Piker to go away. I don't know why he had to do that interview. Everything he said in that interview is deep. Look, the bombing of the school in Iran was horrific. We shouldn't be in the war in Iran. We continue to vote for it. This election is about the adult LCAD, not Hassan Piker. What he has said, I think Israel's got a right to exist. Quite frankly, the things he has said about women are horrific. I don't understand. I keep telling people, someone explain to me why he has so many followers, but he is not. If he wants to see Abdullah El-Sayed elected, stop going on television. Abdul has got to make it clear that he does not agree with the things that he has said, but I wish everybody stopped talking about Hassan Piker, and Hassan Piker would just go away so we could talk about the issues that are at stake in November, which is about making sure that if somebody's sick in this country, they can go to the doctor when they need to go to the doctor.
15: She is so mad. It's hilarious.
13: Man. Poking Mama Bear there.
12: Yeah.
13: Wow. Yeah.
12: See, that makes it fun.
13: Yeah, it does.
12: And I don't know why. Why do people follow him? We talk about us playing the part of two old dudes just griping and running about what's going on there. Old lady yelling at the clouds.
13: You guys created him.
15: Yep.
13: Come on.
12: Who is it that actually follows the dude? Wasn't it like younger guys?
15: Yeah, it was younger guys, and that's one of the reasons why, especially, this was just a couple years ago, New York Times did a whole piece on him, and it was, what'd they call him? They called him a progressive brain in a MAGA body. And the whole thing was, has the left found its Joe Rogan? Which will never not be funny to me, because Joe Rogan is on the left. He's not conservative.
12: I know. It's just, he was sane. That was it. It's
15: right. Like,
12: would see people lying and say, this COVID, it doesn't make any sense. Yes, that's what kind of flipped him the other way.
13: Sanity equals conservatism.
15: Yeah, I saw Trump, or I'm sorry, Joe Rogan had said something bad about Trump, and one of the headlines I saw was, conservative provocateur Joe Rogan is broken with Trump. I'm like, conservative provocateur? What are you talking about?
12: I know. It's just sort of bonkers. Some other stuff we got to get to. If there is a strong teachers union in your area, chances are public education is suffering because of it. Mm-hmm. Yes, the study is out. Also, you know how we'll say every day is a different holiday?
13: Yes.
12: Do you know what today is?
13: No.
12: I'd never heard of it before, and I don't know how it does anybody any good. Well, I'll explain. Coming up in just a few. And the five stories we're watching today, coming right up.
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4: We've got a closure with a wreck heading to Van Alstine. This is northbound 75 at County Road 375, which is Panther Parkway. Traffic's already backed up about 20, 30 minutes. Highway 5 is your alternate. A wreck on northbound 75 at Lovers blocks the two right lanes. That's a good 15 minutes. And you're looking at a good half hour with the ongoing bridge repair. 20 westbound at 45, your single file. With WBAP First Traffic, I'm Julie DeHardy.
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0: Just how cool will we get this coming week? Brad will have the weather on the ones. I'm Carla Marion. It's WBAP's Morning News, Monday, 5 till 9 on News Talk 820 and 93.3 FM WBAP.
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2: Yeah. I'm Jamie Markley. That's David Van Camp. There's Scott Robbins. And now, the five stories we're watching today.
3: One, two, three, four, five.
4: Okay, number five. Margo Cleveland from The Federalist has filed a lawsuit against the city of Dearborn, Michigan, and its mayor, alleging that they have systematically discriminated against Christians and Jews. Number four, the government is going to, they're opening up more UFO files, including one from a 1952 Utah sighting, where you see lights sort of flickering in an odd way. The truth is out there. Number three, the man identified as the lone holdout juror in the Lindsey Clancy trial is speaking out, giving a statement to News Nation saying he didn't have any doubts that she was guilty during
5: the
4: jury.
5: But the white women think this black man just didn't understand what he was supposed to do.
4: Right.
6: Oh, my gosh.
4: Number two, the United Nations said that clashes between Saudi-backed Yemeni government forces and Iran-backed Houthi forces have displaced more than 100,000 people in Yemen in just 2 weeks. And the Free Palestine crowd found another group of Muslims they don't care about.
5: Yeah.
4: Yeah.
5: The Free Yemen. Okay.
4: Yeah, right. This civil war that's been going on for, what, a decade and a half?
6: Yes.
4: Yeah. Something like that. Just heartbreaking stuff there. And then number one, South Korean President Lee Jae-myung says his country will not be deploying military assets. The president of the United States has asked for some help there. In the Strait of Hormuz or in the Middle East in general. And he's saying, no, we're not going to deploy any military assets.
2: Okay. We've mentioned it before. Every day is some sort of special holiday.
6: Yes.
2: Sometimes we'll turn it into a countdown even.
6: Yes.
2: Depending on what it is.
6: We've done that.
2: I saw this today. I've never seen this before for this particular day. It is National First Love Day. And the description.
6: Okay.
2: Listen. Okay. Invites us to reflect on that unforgettable first romantic connection. It's a day to cherish the memories, acknowledge the impact, and perhaps even reconnect with that special person.
6: No, that's a mistake.
2: Share your stories or celebrate the enduring power of first love. What?
6: Yeah, boy.
2: So, you go on to say, well, we're waiting for promotions to drop, but look for florists to offer discounts on romantic bouquets. What?
6: Well, now, wait a minute. Okay.
2: So you going to do that? You going to send your first love a bouquet of flowers today?
6: Hell no. Are you kidding me? No. I have nothing against the person. I'm fine. But no.
2: Well, the husband might be
6: exactly.
2: Like,
6: hey, that was my point. Yes.
2: What are we doing?
6: Well, what if your wife got something from flowers from her first love, right? Yes.
2: Like what?
6: Like what is going on here?
2: Chocolate brands might be offering special gift boxes. Jewelry. Hallmark might release cards and gifts perfect for reminiscing.
6: Oh, no.
2: What?
6: What a bad idea all the way around this is.
4: I'm going to celebrate.
2: Oh, that's your wife.
4: Because my wife is my first wife.
2: See, that's awesome.
6: Wow.
2: For you.
6: Good for you, David.
2: Yeah.
6: You don't have to worry about that, then, do you?
2: Is the wife's
6: first love? Let me ask you that.
4: Yes.
6: Oh, okay. Well, see. Okay.
4: Yeah, we weren't out there whoring around like you two.
6: Yeah.
2: Yeah. Well, you were smart.
6: Yeah, you were smart.
2: It wasn't whoring around, David. It was just understanding, dating, and sometimes it just doesn't work out. It's the way it is.
6: Trying to figure out what love is all about.
2: There you go.
6: Yes.
2: Yeah. But I can imagine somebody, if this were real, like if people actually did this, some dude comes home, I got a card today from Jimmy. From Jimmy? What's Jimmy want?
6: You don't even know who Jimmy is. Who's Jimmy?
2: Well, he just wanted to reminisce. And then he sent me a clip of a song. It was kind of weird, you know?
6: Well, screw Jimmy! Brilliance of John Bon Jovi there.
2: I know that's one of your favorite lines.
6: Shining through, yes.
2: All of a sudden, Jimmy's in for an ass kicking today.
6: Yes, he is.
2: Well, yeah, that's you don't do that. Unbelievable. That's even a day.
6: And poor Jimmy's going, I had nothing to do with this. I had nothing.
2: News update next.
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8: On the ones.
10: 75 northbound between Panther Parkway and FM 121 Van Alstine Parkway. That's shut down with the wreck. You might want to use Highway 5 instead. Otherwise, it's going to take at least 30 minutes. Then Loop 12 northbound on the Trinity River Bridge. We've got construction in the right lane. That's a few minute backup. And they're working on the bridge. 20 westbound at 45, your single file. And that'll take you 30 to 40 minutes. With WBAP First Traffic and Weather on the ones, I'm Julie DeHardin.
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9: Your forecast from the WBAP on-time experts 24/7 Weather Center. Today, sunny and hot with a high near 100. Tonight, clear with a low around 77. Tomorrow, sunny and hot again with a high near 100. It's 93 degrees in both Dallas and Fort Worth. 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The city of Richardson is putting down $4 million to help AT&T grow in town.
12: City officials announce a new economic development agreement with the landlords of AT&T's offices at 75 and Lakeside Boulevard. The city of Richardson will be throwing in up to $4 million behind the landlord's $11.5 million to update and modernize the campus. John Cooley, WBAP News.
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0: A Democrat PAC is busted buying votes in Texas. Hear if anything will be done about it on the James Show at 2:05. 45% of Michigan says they wouldn't vote for a Muslim candidate for president. Hear CNN pretend to be offended at 3:05. And a majority of college tennis players in America are foreigners. What are we doing? That's at 4:05. That's coming up today, 2 to 5. On the James Show with me, James Parker, on your Texas voice for common sense, News Talk 820 and 93.3 FM, WBAP.
1: The Markley, Van Camp, and Robin Show. I'm Jamie Markley, the Gen Xer. The Millennial, David Van Camp. The Sexy Boomer, that's Scott Robbins. There's more fraud out there. Nick Shirley was on with Laura Ingraham last night. We're talking about Chinese and Korean mafia looting Medicaid. Like, holy smokes, man. This is
2: so
1: crazy.
2: So Flushing, Queens, and you have these adult daycares. They're like playdate centers for seniors.
3: Yeah, so if they don't want to be alone in their house, and they're picked up at their home and taken to this center.
2: Exactly, and we pay for it. And then right around them, they have all these pharmacies set up. They have all these durable medical equipment companies set up. And it's just like this big racket where they start billing all of these people with these medical beneficiary numbers from these seniors, from these adult daycares. And because they make so much money from Medicaid, they're then able to give kickbacks to the seniors. So you have these Korean and Chinese mafias, quite literally, looting the government from Medicaid and then giving the kickbacks to the seniors.
3: So wait, the old people get money themselves?
2: Yes. Well, they make so much money, these pharmacies and these adult daycares, that they then have a little referral program set up for these seniors. So it's like, bring in a friend, we'll give you $100. Thank you for coming. Here's your
3: $25. That's good money if you can get it. I guess so.
4: Yes. Wow. So if you bring in one of your buddies, you get a hundy.
1: Yeah.
4: Okay.
1: Because the Chinese and Korean mafia people, they're making so much money. Let me good to your people that are helping facilitate this.
4: Oh, sure.
1: Yeah, a little cash, a little something for the effort. Yeah.
4: Wow.
1: Is everything fraudulent?
4: I know, man. You have to do something like win at bingo or something before you got money.
1: No.
4: I just don't do anything. You have to bring a friend.
1: Yes.
5: I kind of feel like I've been really lazy. A lot of this stuff doesn't seem all that hard to set up. Now, that the actually operating an adult daycare center, yeah, that does sound like it'd be a lot of work, but...
1: Yes.
4: I mean, yeah, but the payoff, dude.
5: I should have a Learing Center or something.
4: Yes.
1: Yeah. Well, I suppose if you go somewhere else, some other country, where you don't speak the language, and you just set something up, you know, no one's going to question you about it. Except they will.
5: Right.
1: They're not going to fall for that.
4: Well, yeah.
1: But in the United States, so many people have been conditioned to think, well, I don't know exactly how this works, and I can't understand anything they're saying, but I'm sure that they're on the up and up. And if they're not, and I call it out, then I would be xenophobic. So I don't want to be that.
4: The layers and layers of stuff, though, you can get by with it for so long.
1: Oh, yeah.
4: Before you finally get caught, if ever.
1: And again.
4: Yeah.
1: This guy's a one-man band, Nick Shirley.
4: Yeah.
1: Where are all the journalists out there?
5: Right.
4: I mean, I owe him $200. They're after me like white on rice for the, you know.
1: Oh, yeah. Yeah, they're coming after you.
6: The federal government, you owe us $200.
1: Yeah. Another racket exposed, has been for a while, but this was from the New York Post editorial board. Why strong teachers' unions are death on public education.
4: Oh boy.
1: In the latest sign that powerful teachers' unions make for weak schools, study out of the left-leaning Progressive Policy Institute shows that states where the American Federation of Teachers or National Education Association wield great power overwhelmingly score worse in student literacy than ones where the unions have less sway.
4: No kidding.
1: The reason's obvious. Unions prioritize their own political power and their members' privileges, not the children's needs. That's not their job. And then it goes into all the different statistics, which you would imagine. And again, man, it's brought up in this piece, the Mississippi Miracle, which, David, you have referenced several times.
5: Yeah.
1: And the director of education policy and an architect of the Mississippi Miracle. So we found a strong negative correlation between the two. The more powerful the unions, the fewer literacy policy principles the state had adopted. You got to get away from it.
4: Mm-hmm.
1: Yeah.
5: Well, that's the thing where Mississippi has gone from like last or second to last in literacy rates and all of a sudden is like leading the country. And it was because, you know, a little more than a decade ago, policymakers, and it was a bipartisan effort, they put everything to the side and just said, you know what, enough BS. We're failing these kids. We need to get them. And if we fail the kids, we fail the state.
1: Yes. Imagine if every state thought that way. How much things would change.
5: Well, and you try. I mean, like when the state of Texas took over Houston Independent School District, they had to because it was a corrupt and failing school district.
1: Mm-hmm.
5: And there was all these accusations, and they had to fight tooth and nail to do this because people were, well, kind of enjoying the kickbacks they got. And then the state takes over, and all of a sudden, test scores are improving. Wouldn't you know? It's almost like once you actually cut out the BS, you're actually doing your freaking job.
1: Right. Yes. So we'll see if anybody else takes that lesson. But breaking those unions is going to be pretty tough, man.
4: Yeah, it's impossible.
1: A lot of juice. Yeah. I wouldn't say impossible.
4: Well, really, really hard.
1: Yes, we agree with that. All right, it's that time. We do it a couple of times a day. Go around the table. It may not be the biggest story out there, but it caught your attention. You want to bring it in. David, what's your story here?
5: Memphis, Tennessee. 13 people in Memphis were arrested on a bunch of charges. They were caught by cops unloading pallets of stolen goods off of an 18-wheeler in the back parking lot of an Economy Inn. Not only did they have drugs and guns, what they were unloading was about $250,000 worth of chicken. What they said.
1: Whoa!
5: Yeah, one of the guys was trying to pay off a debt he owed to one of his drug dealers, and, well, they stole a bunch of chicken, apparently. And no, this is not some attempt at a problematic joke. Among those arrested, Rico Jackson, Davion Hoyle, Marcellus McKinney, Javonte Johnson, Trayshawn Featherson, and Quantrivious Shavers.
1: Man.
4: Trayvon Featherson?
5: Yes. No, Trayshawn Featherson.
4: Trayshawn Featherson.
5: Yes.
4: Okay.
1: All right, what was Shavers' first name again?
5: Quantrivious.
1: Quantrivious.
5: Yes, I took that in college, actually. Quantrivious is really difficult.
1: Yeah, sounds like it.
4: Math. It's tough math.
1: It'd be great if a guy with that name was busted for, like, point shaving in college.
4: Yeah. Well, yeah.
1: Because it's in the name.
4: Yes.
1: Quantrivious Shavers.
4: Yes.
1: That's incredible. Great name.
4: Well, Quantrivious sounds like a point guard, too. Yeah, right?
1: Yeah. Or a tough math class.
4: See,
1: like David said.
4: This is the thing, man. This is going to be my bureau I put together, and that name is never going to stick.
5: Quantrivious.
4: You're not going to be Quantrivious. There is no such thing as Quantrivious. No. We're not doing it.
1: Sounds like you could invite your friends over for Quantrivious Night.
4: Like a board game?
1: Yes.
4: Let's play a little Quantrivious.
1: Yeah, game night.
5: It's Trivial Pursuit meets Catan. It's awesome.
1: All right, Scotty, what do you got for your story?
4: A mystery Illinois lottery player has now finally claimed the historic $1.4 billion Powerball jackpot. This is, by the way, this was a month before nobody came.
1: Mm-hmm.
4: You could do it anonymously in Illinois, and this person did it anonymously. They just came and collected the money, and off they went.
1: Okay.
4: Here's the thing I find fascinating by this. The person that won $1.4 billion in a Powerball jackpot played once. One number. Bought one ticket. That's it. Was a $2 ticket.
1: Wow.
4: Bought the ticket. Just on a lot, just because, I'm standing in line, okay, here's $2. Gave this person the ticket, that's the one that hit. You know these people that buy like 1,000 of them?
1: I know.
4: Or you got whole offices going in and buying a bunch of tickets?
1: Mm-hmm.
4: One ticket. This guy walks away with $1.4 billion.
1: Unreal.
4: I mean, what are the odds on that, right?
1: No kidding.
4: It's got to be astronomical, but anyway,
1: fun
4: story.
1: Yeah, that's like the guy that's played golf for 40 years. Been playing, been so close to a hole-in-one, been like inches away several times. And the guy that's been playing for a month hits a blader, 135 yards, hits a hill, and bounces up into the hole.
4: He wins a car or something.
1: For my story, maybe you heard about this. It's that time of year. The Toy Hall of Fame.
4: Oh,
1: you got the finalists. And there's 12 finalists this year.
4: Okay.
1: Bingo.
4: B-I-N-G-O.
1: Yeah.
4: Really? That hasn't been in there before, huh?
1: No.
4: I don't think of it as a toy, though. Do you?
1: No, but I think the toy is also game sometimes.
4: Yeah, okay.
1: Bop It.
4: Yeah, I remember Bop It.
1: What Bop It, is that like the big inflatables?
5: No, Bop It is where, like, you've got, like an electronic toy, and it tells you to hit different parts of it. Like, you hit, like, a drum in the middle, or something you can twist or flick or whatever.
4: And
5: it just goes faster and faster and faster. Yeah.
1: When did that come out? Do you know?
7: Yeah, do you?
4: That would have been an 80s thing, I guess. 90s, maybe?
5: Maybe 90s, because I remember
4: it. My daughter had it. Yeah.
7: Okay. Then you got Care Bears.
4: Oh, gosh, yeah.
7: Monster High dolls. I don't know what that is.
4: Oh, I remember the Monster High dolls, yeah.
7: Okay. Mousetrap.
4: Yep.
7: Pokemon trading cards.
4: Yeah, never into those.
7: No, but that's got to be in there. Oh, yeah. That's a big deal.
4: Well, yeah, it's huge.
7: Polly Pocket.
4: Oh, Polly Pockets.
7: Why are you laughing at Polly Pocket?
4: I don't know, because there's this little song I had for Polly Pockets.
7: You had it?
4: Yes.
7: How'd it go?
4: Polly Pockets, la, la, la, la. And then she'd go, stop singing, stop singing.
7: Okay. This is weird. The slide, which is an actual playground slide, which I guess a toy? I don't know.
4: Hmm.
7: The board game Sorry?
4: Oh, gosh, yeah. That's been around for a while.
7: Tickle Me Elmo?
4: Yeah.
7: Oh, gosh. Yeah. And Yahtzee.
4: Well, Yahtzee's been around a long time, too.
7: Yeah, do you like Yahtzee?
4: Never played Yahtzee.
7: Okay. Tickle Me Elmo, nominated last year, didn't make the cut.
4: Yeah, that was a hot, hot gift.
5: Well, there's blood on that guy's paws, you know?
4: No kidding.
7: Oh, no kidding. Yeah, people were dying for that thing. Yeah. The three that made it last year, Battleship, Slime, and then Trivial Pursuit. There you go.
4: I played Battleship. Did you play Battleship?
7: Still will occasionally.
4: Yeah.
7: We got one at home.
4: Kind of fun.
7: Yeah. Not bad. Going to make it a big game night this weekend, are you?
4: No.
7: You're not much for games, really.
4: Not anymore.
7: No. Okay. We got to set you up with the big Friday Five. And a news update next.
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12: All shut down, headed to Van Alstine on northbound 75 at Panther Parkway. You could use Highway 5 instead, otherwise at least a half hour. 20 westbound at 45, they're working on the bridge. You're down to one lane. That's a 30-minute wait. 287 northbound at I-20 has an accident. You're backed up at least 10 minutes. And Loop 12 southbound on the Trinity River Bridge, center lane's blocked. You're back to I-35. With WBAP First Traffic, I'm Julie DeHardy.
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1: The Markley Van Camp and Robin Show. You know, a lot of people talk about losing some significant weight. They didn't plan on it happening. You know, it was like gaining like 3 to 5 pounds year after year. And all of a sudden they're like, you know what? It's time to get serious about this. Mm-hmm. 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They just want to stay away from that, but they want to lose significant weight. David, what should they do?
2: 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You know, you've already fatted out of that shirt. 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
2: Repairs was rerouted as it transited the Pacific Ocean from Australia. The Pentagon did confirm the disappearance of some components. The parts wound up in Hong Kong. It's not clear why the equipment was rerouted or who has possession of it now.
3: Wow.
4: Oh, boy.
2: Huh.
4: Not clear why it was rerouted.
2: Yeah.
4: Not like that.
3: Mm. Well, there's a reason.
4: Well, okay, give me the reason.
3: You know, that's it.
2: Well, it's because the Chinese wanted to steal it.
4: That's,
2: you know what was on that plane
4: exactly
2: coming out of Australia?
4: I know.
3: Okay. Something we, I don't think we touched on this week. It was Karl Rove with his piece in the Wall Street Journal, why he's voting for a Democrat in Texas.
4: Okay.
3: He wants to talk about the Senate race, lower race. But then Senator John Cornyn like also shared that on social media, why Karl Rove was voting for this Democrat. Megan Basham, independent journalist, will give opinions on things.
4: Mm-hmm.
3: And she wrote, "The fact we have so many Republican leaders announce that they're voting for Democrats when they lose their elections illustrates just how deeply we have a lack of principle problem. Too many like Cornyn are simply interested in building their careers, not serving the good of the nation. From GOP senators giving belligerent thumbs down to the opportunity to end Obamacare, to announcing that they're going to vote for Democrats when it doesn't go their way, again and again we see them putting their personal ambitions and grudges ahead of the people. It's an ongoing problem." I don't disagree with that.
4: No.
3: It's like you could really have disdain for an opponent, but in the end you know what the principles are and how they're going to vote. You know what I mean?
4: Yeah. That Cornyn thing doesn't surprise me much, but...
2: Well, I think...
3: No.
2: Yeah, I think that has to do with the Texas Railroad Commission because the Republican nominee put out, and I'm sorry, I know that there are people divided on all of this, put out some stupid tweet about
3: the picture at the game.
2: Yeah, there was like, what, a dozen or two dozen Indian kids in the stands at a UT football game, and he's like,
3: get
2: the jams! You idiot, you don't have to get involved in this.
3: Right. Yeah, there were a lot of people that were saying, not a good move. Let's still vote for him.
4: Right.
3: Because what's the alternative?
4: Yeah.
3: But, yeah, disavow what he did there.
4: Mm-hmm.
3: But there you go. Just ongoing. All right. We got to get you set up with the Friday Five.
4: Oh, yeah.
3: We were talking about this. Tuesday. First day of fall. Songs with fall in the title. Or a form of the word fall in the title.
4: Fall.
3: And I got to tell you, it's a pretty good list.
4: Yeah, not bad.
3: There's one you voted for that shouldn't even qualify.
4: Oh, yeah?
3: Yeah, we'll explain. But if you want to get in early, the number is 1-888-485-MBCR. Songs with fall in the title for the Friday Five. Next.
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0: I did. Lean right here. I did. I love this stuff. Listen, Brickhouse Nutrition been with me for a long time. So chatting with Miles, I'm up at like 235. True story. I never minded being 235, but you know what minded? 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
2: On the ones.
4: Northbound Highway 287 just before I-20 in Arlington. Stalled truck blocking the right lane. About a 10-minute backup to Eden Road. In South Dallas, westbound I-20 to I-45. Still only the left center lane getting by due to bridge repairs. It's a 30-minute backup to Dowdy Ferry. And the Mesquite, watch for a stalled vehicle. Northbound 635 approaching Highway 80. It's in the right lane. With WBAP First Traffic and Weather on the Ones, I'm Dave Allen.
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7: From the WBAP On-Time Experts 24-7 Weather Center, weather radar all clear. The sun is out. The temperatures are up. We're close to triple digits today. They just do not want to let go of Dallas. 75 tonight and not expecting much in the way of storm chances for this weekend. 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For WBAP News, I'm meteorologist Scott Laurie Moore at the Weather Channel.
3: It's 94 degrees in Dallas and 94 in Fort Worth. The U.S. conflict with Iran continues as the Treasury Department is tightening the screws on Iran's economy. Edward Lawrence is at the White House.
8: This administration has opened a new front in Operation Economic Outcast. For the very first time under the economic squeeze, the Treasury Department is sanctioning digital assets. So under the sanctions, it says that an exchange called BitBank processed shipping fees for transit through the Strait of Hormuz. The exchange then sent hundreds of millions of dollars to the IRGC. The Trump administration has been aggressively cutting off the funding.
3: Iran has been dealing with inflation and scarcity as a result of the sanctions and blockade. Your money news brought to you by NetWorthRadio.com. Another sign of the job market holding up released this morning.
9: New claims for unemployment benefits declined to 196,000 in the week ending September 12th. Economists were predicting 208,000 claims. Continuing claims, those remaining on benefits, came in at 1.73 million for the week ending September 5th. The forecast was for 1.78 million. Ginny Cosolda, Fox News.
3: 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NASDAQ off by 2 to 26,416. S&P 500 down by 8 to 7,630. 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I'm Mike Trina. 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
0: How did I lose weight? 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Lean, right here. 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
23: Yep.
19: Songs with a version of fall in the title.
23: We were going to do Lead, but there just aren't that many.
19: There's a few.
23: Yeah.
19: But not enough.
23: Not enough.
19: Yeah. So, again, we do this kind of the way we always do it. We figure out a song, how big a hit was it, or how iconic is the song, 1 to 10. Does it stand the test of time, 1 to 10? And then how much do you personally like it, 1 to 10? We put it all together, and there we have it.
23: Yes, sir.
19: Everybody happy with the way it turned out?
23: Yeah. Yeah, I think so. Yeah.
19: That was half-hearted, David.
23: Well, I think it's all right. It's good. There's nothing in, I'll say this, there's nothing in the list that I just object to.
19: Okay. Then
23: maybe one. Maybe, all right, yes, there's one that I object to.
16: one.
19: I can't wait to hear what it is.
16: Yeah,
19: all right, who's up first today?
16: All right, let's talk to Don. Hey, Don.
17: Hey, fellas. And thank God I thought I was pulling a fast one. I looked it up. I've been trying to find out songs with the name of Linguini in it because it's Linguini Day. But
16: yeah, yeah, wow. Tough one. Yeah, real tough.
17: Now, the other thing, you know, you guys brought up the Tickle Me Elmo. I got my normal wife one back in 96. Still in the box, but I wish I would have either put the money in the bank or got me to kick my ass Elmo for a piece of parents. Anyway, fellas, I was going to say Tom Petty, Free Falling.
16: Oh, yeah.
19: Well, Don's going to have a great weekend. It's a walk-off for him.
18: Number one.
19: Then I have to ask. Is it a unanimous number one?
16: That was a unanimous one.
19: I think so.
16: Yeah. It's an iconic song. Test of time, for sure.
19: Yes.
16: And I like the song.
19: Yeah, I do too. One of your favorite artists of all time, Scott.
16: Yep, definitely.
19: You got a big box set coming out.
16: I heard that, but I think I probably got everything.
19: Oh, it's like 71 to 78 pre, like,
16: oh,
19: even Heartbreaker, some of that stuff after Mudcrutch.
16: Okay, well, I'll give it a listen.
19: So, I don't know if there's any hidden gems in there or not.
16: I'm sure there are somewhere.
19: Yep. Yeah. Okay. You know what, man? You talk about songs that hold up. Tom Petty songs do hold up.
16: Mm-hmm. Yeah, they do. They're
19: really well written.
16: And all the hits are still on the radio.
19: Yeah, yeah. There's a lot of songs I like that were, I guess, secondary.
16: Yeah.
19: Like Even the Losers, would you call that a big hit?
16: No, but it's certainly, you know, one everybody knows.
19: Yeah. Here Comes My Girl.
16: Great song.
19: A great song.
16: Watch Her Walk. That's my favorite part of that song.
19: Yeah, it's good. All right, David, who's next?
16: Well, let's talk to Woody in Vancouver. Hey, Woody.
20: Hey, guys, love your show. You know, we had a flower delivery early this morning. After looking at the card, I had to ask Mrs. Woody, who's Jimmy?
19: Her first love again.
16: Who's Jimmy?
19: But you got the last laugh there,
18: that's
19: Woody.
18: Right. Woody's a father of 13 and a grandfather of 29. And he says, they think I'm something.
19: That's yes, right. They do.
16: They do. Like, who's Jimmy? It's either one of my 29 grandchildren or...
19: Oh, yeah.
20: That's funny. Okay, my song, Patsy Cline, I Fall to Pieces.
19: Oh, great song, man. Well played. Where's Patsy Cline?
16: Uh-oh.
19: There it is.
24: I fall to pieces.
19: Angelic voice.
24: Each time
19: are you,
24: I see
19: you're mocking it?
24: You
19: are you freaking serious?
16: That little guitar thing.

0: you believe this guy, David?
1: No, it's awesome.
2: I'm about to quit the show right now.
1: No, it's awesome.
0: If you can see the video, Robin's just mocking it all the way through.
1: That little guitar flourish is nice.
0: Wow, man.
1: I like it.
0: No, you don't.
1: Yeah, I do.
0: You were making fun of it.
1: Very Steve Vai-esque.
0: Oh, my gosh, man.
2: Sorry, it's not. It's not Peter Gabriel. Sorry.
1: No.
0: Okay. The number's 1-888-485-MVCR. Yeah. Songs with a version of Fall in the title. Who's next, David?
2: Sorry, it's going to take me a while to recover from that. All right, Damon. Improve my...
3: Yes.
0: What's up, Damon?
3: I have a problem with AI. So I've been going to AI meetings.
1: My name is David.
2: It's like Mitch Hedberg just came back from the grave right there.
0: No, that's
2: right.
0: Good.
1: That was good.
3: Falling in Love by Hamilton, Joe Frank, and Reynolds.
0: Yeah, dude.
4: Number 4.
5: Baby, falling in love.
1: Falling.
5: Falling in love, yeah.
0: Now you're making fun of this?
1: No, it's just falling.
0: My mom had this record, man. Lay off.
5: Baby, falling in love.
0: That's the short version.
1: Hamilton, Joe Frank, and Mr. Reynolds.
0: Yeah.
1: Yes.
0: But you're just making fun of everything today.
1: No, I'm not making fun of
0: anything. Mocking things.
2: Somebody went tinkle in your Cheerios this morning.
0: He's been sick all week. You know how, like, off air.
2: Yeah.
0: Holy cow.
2: Sorry about that,
1: fellas. It's been a rough week.
0: I mean, if we had a swear jar, you'd be broke.
1: Yeah.
0: There's no doubt about that.
1: Like, I can curse it away.
0: You're no kidding.
1: Yes.
0: All right, who's next, David?
2: Let's talk to John in Connecticut. Hey, John.
6: Good afternoon, gentlemen, and you got to watch that swear jar, Scott. You got a big debit to pay off on all these games.
1: I know. I lose them all, too. Yes.
6: But I'm going to do something specifically for you. I am going to nominate a song that I know you will not mock, ridicule, and you may even sing along to it. Queen, Hammer to Fall.
1: Yeah, great song.
0: Okay. They call that a fan favorite.
1: Oh, yeah.
0: Are you going to sing?
1: Yeah. Oh, no.
0: We looked this up. This didn't do well at rock radio.
1: No.
0: Like, didn't crack the top 50. Did not crack the top 50 at rock radio in 1984. I mean, you try to tell people, like, by the mid-80s, Queen was done in the United States.
1: Yeah, there were some mishaps that happened there, yes. Yeah. They didn't tour a lot in the U.S. either.
0: No, but I mean, it was, what, Hot Space, and then The Works to let off with Radio Gaga. That was not happening in the United States.
1: It was a tough one to swallow, even for Queen fans.
0: Yeah.
1: It's kind of grown on me as time goes on.
0: They had a comeback later in the 80s.
1: Yeah.
0: Which kind of was spurred on by One Vision.
1: Well,
0: from that Iron Eagle soundtrack.
1: Crazy Little Thing Called Love.
0: Well, that was early 80s.
1: Yeah.
0: That was from The Game in 1980.
1: Yeah.
0: Yeah. So anyway, that's the history of Queen. And now, back to the countdown, David.
2: All right, we got John in Texas. Hey, John.
7: Hey, guys. I'm out here in the Texas panhandle. My pick is my mom's very favorite song of all time. My mom just started her 57th year of teaching and refuses to retire.
0: Wow.
7: She takes the kids that the world has given up on and teaches them to read.
1: Wow.
0: Her favorite what a song. Great lady.
1: Awesome.
7: Yeah. Her very favorite song is Elvis Presley, Can't Help Falling in Love with You.
1: Yeah.
0: Oh, what a great song, too, man. God bless your mom, John, and thanks for the call. And, Scott, do not even think about mocking the
1: song. I like
0: the
1: song.

0: you mock the king a lot.
1: You're making fun of that guitar, too?
2: No, that's guitar.
1: Just adds to the song, David. I don't know what you're talking about.
0: But anyway, I love that song. Good call.
1: That one took
0: That was good all the way around.
1: It was. Yeah, that one took on a new meaning for me because my daughter really liked that song. Mm-hmm. She heard it once just on my playlist, and then she wanted me to sing it to her at night. Oh. So that turned into, like, for probably about a year, that was what I sang to her every night.
0: Oh,
3: nice. Beautiful.
0: That's cool.
3: Nice memory, David.
0: Well, after Scott brought everybody down earlier with Patsy Cline mocking and such.
3: I didn't mock Patsy Cline. Just the guitar part, and I don't know. It just doesn't hit me right, I guess.
0: All right, so we got number one. We got number two.
1: Bald Eagle next.
3: Yeah.
0: We got number four. We're still looking for 3 and 5, the number. 1-888-485-MVCR. Songs with a version of Fall in the title, and we'll wrap it up next.
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11: A very slow traffic through South Dallas, westbound I-20 to I-45. Still have bridge repairs underway. Only the left center lane is getting by. It's about a 25 to 30 minute backup to Dowdy Ferry. They're also jammed as you move through downtown Dallas along eastbound I-30 from right around Beckley Avenue over to the I-45-75 interchange. That's going to be about a 15 minute trip. Road construction heading northbound on Loop 12, Walton Walker Boulevard approaching Northwest Highway. The right lane is closed. With WBAP First Traffic, I'm Dave Allen.
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1: The Markley, Van Camp, and Robbins Show. 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
2: All right, we got the Robbins trifecta coming up in a bit. Yep. Also, a couple of news updates, but we got to wrap up Friday 5. The start of fall next week. Songs of Fall are a form of falling in the title.
3: Yep.
2: That's number one, Tom Petty, Free Falling. Number one by a long shot.
1: Can't Help Falling in Love, Elvis.
2: And number two,
1: Hamilton, Joe, Frank, and Reynolds, Falling in Love at four.
2: We've had some great honorable mentions, too. And who's next, Dave?
3: Let's talk to Melinda. Hey, Melinda.
4: Good morning, guys. How are you?
1: Doing good. Great, Melinda. How are you?
4: I have been running around town, shouting from the rooftops, shouting in local parks, and now I got to do it through the airwaves. As of Tuesday, I am a first-time grandmother, and I'm just so stoked.
1: Oh, congratulations. That's fantastic.
3: Hang on
4: Thank
3: your wallet.
4: Thank you. Yep. Yeah, so yep. I was hoping you could pass along a question to Woody for me, since he's a father of 13 and a grandfather of 29, if he has any advice for me.
1: We will definitely get you in contact with Woody. Yes.
3: He would know.
4: Awesome.
3: Yes.
4: I'm very, very happy for my granddaughter. So,
3: granddaughter, all right.
4: Yes, her name is Rika Lynn, and she's going to rule the world someday.
1: Heck yeah. Oh, sweet.
3: All going to work for her.
4: So my guest for today is Sammy Hagar. I'll fall in love again.
1: Grandmas that love Sammy Hagar. Man, that's fantastic.
0: Number five.
1: That was a big hit at rock radio, which means Scott Robbins didn't play it.
3: I liked it, though. I loved it.
1: Were you trying to get your top 40 program director to play it? Please let me play the Red Rocker.
3: I don't think so. I don't think that was even a conversation.
1: But okay. Yeah.
3: But it's a really good album. This is Standing Hampton, right? Yeah.
1: Yes, sir.
3: Yeah, good record.
1: This is really the lead good track from Standing Hampton.
3: Good songs on there.
1: Yeah. Yes.
3: Can't Get Loose. I love that song, too.
1: David's not a fan, I can tell.
5: I'm not going to say anything about it because I'm so happy for Melinda and her grandbaby.
3: Yeah.
1: Nice.
3: Even though she likes Sammy Hagar and David doesn't.
5: I don't have a problem with Sammy Hagar.
1: You know what would be fun is to hear an artist go back and reproduce the record the way they would want it.
3: Oh, kind of, yeah.
1: Because I bet that would be more guitar heavy.
3: Yeah. You know what I mean? Very palatable for radio.
1: That's what they were trying to do with it, for sure. All right, David, who's next?
5: We got Mark in Portland. Hey, Mark.
6: Hey, gentlemen. Happy Friday.
1: Happy Friday, Mark.
6: Hey, I went this week with one of my favorite college bands, R.E.M., with Fall On Me.
1: You know what?
3: Yep.
1: That's a good song. I know you think I'm mocking. I'm not. I mean that.
3: I like it.
1: I always thought that was a good song. They had a handful of songs I liked. I mean, Rolling Stone tried to make them the Beatles or something.
3: Yeah.
1: Let's not get nutty. At the time, they were darlings, of course. But yeah, good song. Not one of the biggest ones either.
3: No?
1: Yeah.
3: I like it.
1: All right, David, who's next?
5: Let's talk to Russell in Texas. Hey, Russell.
7: Hey, how you doing?
1: Doing great, Russell. How are you, man?
7: I'm doing good.
1: Awesome. What you thinking for a fall song?
7: Well, I'm going to put a little Tejano into it. Let's go with Selena. I Could Fall in Love.
3: Selena.
1: Yes. Now, I don't know this. Was that a big hit?
5: Yeah, it's a... Yeah, it was a hit.
1: I suppose we should... You made a sour look there, Scott.
3: No, I never played it. I don't know. I mean, I think it was after I was out of top 40 already.
1: Okay.
3: Because I don't know when it was.
5: Probably, it's probably a bigger deal in Texas, especially. Like Dallas-Fort Worth and San Antonio.
1: Well, Scott, the song you voted for. In your five.
3: Yeah,
1: I think you had it at number three.
3: I did. It was a big, big record.
1: It shouldn't even qualify.
3: But I didn't. It was on the list, so.
1: I'm just saying.
3: I just thought, well, I didn't question whether it should qualify or not.
1: A version of Fall in the title. This is one word, Waterfall. Waterfall. That shouldn't be it, because it's Waterfall. That's not Fall. You get what I'm saying? But. And you said you would defend it. When you voted for it at number three.
3: Yeah, I mean, it was a huge record.
1: What's the test of time on that?
3: I don't know.
5: I'm
3: not
5: sure on that.
3: I'm not sure on that.
1: What would
3: either.
1: You give it, David?
5: Probably a four or five.
2: Which means that the like score for you had
3: I liked it a lot.
2: Yeah.
3: When I played it, yeah.
5: I liked the song. And I like the Weird Al Yankovic parody of it. It's Phony Calls.
2: See, now I want to look that up. I've never heard it.
5: Yeah, don't go making phony calls. Please stick to the seven-digit numbers you're used to.
3: There you go. He had to get permission. They gave it to him, and there you go.
2: That's great. All right, who's next?
5: Let's talk to Quentin. Hey, Quentin?
2: Quentin?
8: Yes.
2: You're on. What's up, dude?
8: Oh, hey, great. Awesome to get in. My second time, and Mark, you're here this time. That's awesome.
2: Yes.
8: I'm going with Alicia Keys' Fallen.
2: Oh, yeah. That was a big song, right?

0: What I really want to hear is both of you guys sing it.
1: Maybe you
0: David's playing along, Scott.
2: No, not going to do it?
0: All right. Okay. We're still looking for number three, right?
2: I think we're going to have to burn number three here.
0: All right. Here you go.
3: Number three.
4: Raindrops are falling on my head.
0: Big song.
4: Just like the guy whose feet are too
0: test the timer. And Scott has no use for it.
2: Not really, no.
1: You don't like this song?
0: No, he doesn't.
1: He mocked it.
0: Oh!
2: It just, to me, was old when I was young.
0: I'll tell you what it is. It's too happy.
2: Right. I want him to be bitter about the rain that's falling on his head. Not hopeful.
0: Right, exactly. I'm sick of the rain.
2: Exactly.
0: Yes. We got some honorable mentions, too. Hopefully we'll have time before your trifecta, but only if you allow the time, Scott.
2: Oh, sure.
0: And we got some news updates to get to next.
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6: On the ones.
8: A couple of trouble spots in downtown Dallas. Eastbound I-30 at the I-45-75 interchange. There's a stalled vehicle in the left lane. This has you backed up through the canyon all the way back to Beckley Avenue. It's going to be about a 15-minute delay. And then on northbound I-35E at I-30 at the Mixmaster, an accident taking up the right lane. Expect about a 5-minute delay from East 8th Street. With WBAP First Traffic and Weather on the Ones, I'm Dave Allen.
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7: Your forecast from the WBAP on-time experts 24/7 Weather Center. Today, sunny and hot with a high near 100. Tonight, clear with a low about 77. Tomorrow, sunny and hot with a high near 100. It's 94 degrees in Dallas and 94 in Fort Worth. 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Vance rallying Republican voters in Council Bluffs, Iowa, ahead of November's midterm elections. Vance spoke in support of Zach Lane, the Republican candidate for governor in the state.
10: Your family for generations did not build up this land, till this land, put their sweat and blood into this land, so that it could be bought and sold by somebody who never set foot on it. 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
7: Lane is in a closely watched race against Democratic former state auditor Rob Sand. 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I'm Mike Trina.
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0: Just how cool will we get this coming week? Brad will have the weather on the ones. I'm Carla Marion. 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
1: The Markley Van Camp and Robin Show. I'm Jamie Markley, the Gen Xer, the Millennial David Van Camp, the Sexy Boomer Scott Robbins. Yo, yo. News update, David Van Camp.
2: Attorney General of Texas, Ken Paxton, also running for Senate, has put out a press release saying that they have shut down a Houston area birth tourism center that unlawfully facilitated over 1,000 births to foreign Chinese nationals. In April 2026, this is when he sued the, what is it, the DI Postpartum Care Center. The center operated a birth tourism business that primarily marketed its services to Chinese nationals and claimed responsibility for over 1,000 American-born babies. The operation went across four Houston-area properties and provided clients with assistance navigating the immigration process, also coached foreign nationals on how to evade immigration restrictions, including advising women to apply for visas before pregnancy to avoid detection.
3: Boy, howdy.
2: So it is going to cease its operations, and there you go.
1: All right.
3: Man.
1: I happened to see an interview with Victor Davis Hanson talking about Iran. And I really have respect for that guy. We've talked about him before. I think we all have a level of respect for him. He's like the wise uncle or dad, grandpa, whatever you want to say.
3: Mm-hmm.
1: He's talking with Patrick Bet-David. Did I get his name right?
2: Yeah.
1: I think so. Anyway, he was admitting this thing with Iran didn't go the way he thought it would go, which is sort of refreshing because a lot of people don't want to admit, you know, I didn't think this would happen or this would happen. And in retrospect, he thinks we should have been a lot stronger in the beginning, hitting bridges, all those sorts of things. But then where does it go? Here's part of it. I just want to play what he said and get reaction.
4: I mean, nobody's been accurate. But, you know, Tucker Carlson said it would be World War III and on one end, and then we had other people saying it's going to be over in two weeks.
3: So, yeah.
4: So I think we're in a good position now. Once we finally saw that we have to go back to standard operating procedure, normal business, and can still inflict a level of pain on that theocracy that's not sustainable, but we are sustainable. We're going to be sustainable with our economy and our military, and they're not. And it's just a matter of time.
3: Let's see what happens.
4: Let's see what happens.
1: Okay. And the word is, people do believe that if it's, you know, sometime soon, or at least by the middle of November, we're going to unleash on Iran like they have not seen before. We'll see if that happens.
3: Well, I don't know what we're waiting on, then, if that's the case.
1: I think people were thinking it was midterms.
2: Yeah, that hey, you don't want to really trigger some sort of oil crisis right before the midterms. That being said, I mean, it's already happening.
3: Right, exactly.
1: Because that's been their goal.
3: Yeah, I mean, I think you saw it, and I saw it's $100 a barrel now. Today's the day hit $100 a barrel.
1: Yeah, oh, I thought it was yesterday.
3: Yeah,
1: it doesn't matter.
3: It's just $100.
1: Yeah, gas is going to be going up for a while.
3: Damn.
1: No doubt about it.
3: So anyway, that's the thing, man. The damnable misery of the whole thing is that, you know? It really is.
1: I don't know why. It just makes me laugh when you say the damnable misery.
3: Yeah. Well, it is. It's miserable.
1: It'd be more miserable if you're Iran, but yeah.
3: Oh, well, yeah. But, you know, I sometimes think you get lulled into this sense of false security by the way Venezuela happened.
1: You wonder if that happened.
3: I mean, you went in there in a number of days, and all of a sudden you got him, and the whole thing's over.
1: Right.
3: You know, but
1: you're talking about ideology with these people.
3: Not so much now.
1: They don't negotiate like most.
3: Right.
1: I think it's easy to say that.
3: Yeesh.
1: All right. You want some honorable mentions from our Friday Five?
3: Sure.
1: There are a lot of great ones. We did songs with Fall in the title. Tom Petty, Free Falling at one, and it was Can't Help Falling in Love, Elvis at two. B.J. Thomas, Raindrops Keep Falling on My Head, that Scott doesn't like, but a huge hit.
3: Mm-hmm.
1: And Test of Time. That was three. Hamilton, Joe, Frank, and Reynolds, Fallen in Love, and then I'll Fall in Love Again from Sammy Hagar at five. All these honorable mentions. You remember the Aerosmith song?
2: I do. It was off the Nine Lives album, right?
1: Yes.
3: Yeah.
1: I saw that tour twice. Good show. Not their best album. The song was okay.
3: Working with you at the rock station when we were playing this.
1: Oh, that's right.
3: Yeah.
1: Oh, that's right. I remember doing an interview with Tom Hamilton at the time.
3: Yeah.
1: He was the peacekeeper with the band.
3: Right. Because
1: they're always fighting.
3: Right.
1: Yeah. Can understand. No, you were singing this yesterday, Scott.
3: Eric Carmen. The late Eric Carmen. Cleveland, Ohio. Formerly frontman songwriter with the Raspberries.
1: There you go.
3: Yes.
4: Thank you.
3: Now on with the countdown.
1: Well, here's one. I don't know if either one of you know it or care.
3: I like this song.
1: You know who it is?
3: Fix.
1: Yes.
3: Yeah.
1: Top 40 didn't play that much.
3: Yeah, well,
1: MTV played it like crazy.
3: Yeah, we might have played it. I don't know.
1: Yeah, The Fix. And this was sort of a minor hit. It was Journey.
3: Yeah, After the Fall.
1: You know what album that's on?
3: Was that on Frontiers?
1: Correct.
3: Yeah.
1: Well played. David's like, it was 4 years before I was born.
3: Yeah. Not their best song.
1: Yeah. Then you had... Yeah. As a former member of the Kiss Army, not my favorite era.
3: No, mine either, but...
1: Yeah. But it hit for him. Minor hit.
3: Yeah.
1: Yeah. Oh, you know what? Songs come back around with younger people, especially at the gym. Korn. Korn came back around, man. Yeah. Falling Away From Me. Oh, what is this?
3: Peter Cetera.
1: Did you play this one?
3: Yes.
1: What is this?
3: Next Time I Fall.
1: Okay.
3: The former Chicago frontman.
1: Yes.
3: Amy Grant was on this record, too.
1: Really?
3: Yep.
1: Okay. Did you play this one?
3: No.
1: Mudvayne from Peoria, Illinois. I like that song. Okay, now your thing. Do you even know this song? Anybody?
4: I know this only because of you.
1: Oh, got it.
3: I don't know.
1: That's Motley. You wear the Shout of the Devil t-shirt. Yeah. That song's off Shout of the Devil.
3: Yeah.
1: You wear a t-shirt of an album you've never heard.
3: I saw the tour.
1: No, you didn't.
3: What was the one that played in Peoria?
1: No, they weren't. No, they were supposed to open for Ozzy.
3: I saw them here.
1: Somewhere. Yeah, but it wasn't the Shout of the Devil tour.
3: Okay, I don't know what tour it was. Carnival of Souls? No, that was Kiss.
1: Carnival of Sins.
3: Sins, that was it.
1: Yeah, like in 2004.
3: Maybe it was Carnival of Sins. Yes. Where Tommy Lee's drum.
1: You're a huge fan. You're a huge
3: went
1: fan.
3: Up and it was spinning around. And
1: yes, of course.
3: He took free tickets for anything back then. Yeah.
1: Here's a band I saw. Did you play that one, Scott?
4: Sugar Ray,
1: man.
3: No. I didn't play it.
1: All right, did you play...
3: No. Before My Time.
1: Spinners?
3: Yeah.
1: All right.
3: Great song, though.
1: That's a great vocal. There it is.
3: Oh, yeah.
1: All right. I think all this stuff puts Casey in a good mood, too.
5: Yes.
3: He played them all.
1: You ready for your big three?
3: Yeah.
1: I know he's ready. We should roll it out.
6: Are you ready?
7: 1, 2, buckle my shoe on.
6: It's the 3 most important news stories of the day.
8: I hit the trifecta.
6: Well, at least according to Scott Robbins. It's the trifecta on the Markley, Van Camp, and Robbins show.
1: Every day about this time, Scott Robbins' top 3 stories with his hero.
9: I'm Casey.
3: Well, hey, Casey, we had a lot of fun with it today, didn't we?
9: Yes.
3: He was scummed. I mean, I think you played all those songs with the exception maybe of Mudvayne.
9: Yeah.
3: Yeah, that's what I thought. Okay.
9: I'm ready. 3.
4: Number 3. He loved Mudvayne, though. I know that.
3: Well, he liked him. He's never hit the top 40, so there you go.
4: Viewers for the midterm convention.
3: Yeah, how about the numbers? First of its kind, midterm Republican National Convention. We were there. Viewer magnet garnering over 100 million live stream and cable news views. It's according to Breitbart today. The more than 100 million views were tallied across social media live streams, including Facebook, TikTok, YouTube, as well as cable news.
1: Okay. You're talking like you could watch like a 10-second clip.
3: I don't know how
1: they would get credit.
3: Margin. I don't know how they
1: from
3: do
1: TikTok
3: it.
1: From TikTok or something?
3: I don't know how they do any of those.
1: Okay.
3: Republican convention, massive success, accomplished exactly what we set out to do, energize our base, said the spokespersons, plural, for the Republicans. And I don't know. I mean, this seems like something now that'll stick. That'll probably do it every 2 years now.
1: Yes. I mean, I'm not saying it wasn't a success, but I'm also saying, what's that person going to say? You know, we're really disappointed.
3: Well, yeah, but I mean, 100 yeah. million's 100 million, man. That's not bad. Not shabby.
1: Yes. Again, man, not to poo-poo it. I'm just asking. Are you talking about watching just 15-second clips somewhere? Is that what they're putting into the tally?
2: Well, also, I wonder if that's cumulative, like just over the course of a few hours for two nights.
3: I don't know, David.
2: Yeah. I don't buy that at any one moment 100 million people were watching it.
1: No.
2: But, like, if they got 100 million eyeballs on it at just total over the course of two nights, yeah, that's pretty good.
1: Yeah. You always got to wonder and ask the question, like, if I happen to watch, say I saw five clips, am I counted five times or am I just one person?
3: What do you ask me? I don't know. I don't know what the answer is.
1: No, I'm just saying, I know you don't have the answer. I'm just saying those are the questions you wonder how they tabulated that. That's all.
3: Things communists might ask, but go ahead.
9: Now, on with the countdown.
1: Scott Robbins, Trifecta, top three of the day, up to number
9: two.
2: Number two, Toys R Us is opening up a bunch of new stores.
3: Yeah, this is amazing because I thought they were bankrupt and done and not ever coming back and all that. But here's some good news for adults who do not want to grow up. Toys R Us kicking off its biggest expansion in 10 years. Opening 120 stores. They say this is among surging demand from adult customers. 2017 bankruptcy devastated them. They inked a one-year leases across the country as toy sales, by the way, notched their biggest spike since 2000. So now they are opening back up again. They're saying adults, it's like a playground for the adults now.
1: Yeah.
3: Okay.
1: Because
3: I don't know if that's a good thing or not.
1: They never had kids.
2: Yep.
1: A lot of them.
2: Well, and then Pokemon cards are huge again. So they're going to the old Toys R Us to buy Pokemon stuff.
3: Adults now account for 55% of the toy sales.
1: Holy
3: wow. God. What are y'all buying?
1: It's like some of these other stores. They've gone bankrupt, and then they're opening new stores.
3: Based on nostalgia, I guess.
1: I mean, was it Bed Bath & Beyond or one of those?
3: Yep.
1: That, like, it went bankrupt, but then they're opening stores?
2: Yeah.
1: Like, it's all, if you hear bankrupt, it used to be, they're gone forever. Not necessarily.
3: Can Arthur Treacher's Fish and Chips be far behind?
1: I haven't heard of that in years.
9: The countdown doesn't stop till we reach the top.
1: The Scott Robbins Drive Back, the top three of the day.
9: And finally, one.
2: Number one, a Florida man justifies smashing a taxi cab in New York.
3: Old Saul Vargas took a plea deal Thursday for disorderly conduct after he was caught shirtless on the video jumping on the top of a hood of a yellow cab, smashing in the front windshield. As thousands of Knicks fans flooded the streets near Madison Square Garden on June the 11th, he said, "Hey, man, I was celebrating. Yeah, I love the Knicks, but it was also my birthday. And who doesn't want to smash up a taxi cab on their birthday, huh?"
1: That's a good question.
3: That's a really good question. I can't believe that was a defense.
1: Everybody.
3: But in this day and age, maybe it'll work in front of a jury. Who knows?
1: Yeah.
9: And there you have it.
3: I remember when I was 21, too. You know, my birthday. We went nuts, too.
1: I want to know when Arthur Treacher's went out of business.
3: Well, it's been a while.
2: I don't even know what Arthur Treacher's is.
1: I figured.
3: Arthur Treacher's Fish and Chips is a chain.
1: Yes. 1979 to 1982, the company experienced financial problems and bankruptcy proceedings.
3: Yeah, there you
1: five
3: go.
1: Years before Van Camp was born.
2: That's how Long John Silver got him.
1: Nimrod's in the news and the news update next.
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15: Turnpike at Sandy Lake Road in Carrollton, an accident. The two right lanes are blocked. Just about a 5-minute backup to I-35E. Southbound on the Dallas North Tollway as you approach Arapahoe, watch for a wreck. This has the left lane blocked. Traffic is stop and go just after Trinity Mills Road. In downtown Dallas, eastbound I-30 at the I-45-75 interchange. Stalled vehicle in the left lane. Tow truck now on the scene. Still about a 15-minute delay from Sylvan Avenue. For WBAP First Traffic, I'm Dave Allen.
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5: Well, a hacker is claiming that he or she was able to break into the IRGC servers in Iran. Mm-hmm. And looking at the estimated death count from the slaughter that happened in January with the protesters.
6: Yeah.
5: The claim is that the death toll was actually in the hundreds of thousands.
6: Oh, my gosh.
5: But, again, this is a claim made from a hacker. It's hard to get information out of Iran because they've shut down so much of the communications to the outside world.
6: Yeah, no doubt. All right, Nimrod, here we go.
7: When the going gets tough.
8: Damn it, this is too hard.
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8: I love the poorly educated.
6: All right. Nimrod's News, we go to New York. That's where 37-year-old Barry Bowser was arrested for drug possession on Tuesday.
4: Barry Bowser.
6: He was on his way to attend his court-ordered drug program.
4: Oh, gosh.
6: He was on probation for a previous drug offense when he was stopped at the courthouse. He was searched, found to be in possession of 35 grams of heroin and fentanyl, crack cocaine, digital scales, and packaging material. Said he sidestepped a 12-year sentence last time, but officials say that probation deal is off the table because there's new drug charges he's facing. But it's New York. How long is it actually going to stick? We'll see, and that's Nimrod's in the News.
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2: On the ones.
4: Northbound I-45 just before I-20 and Highway 310 Central Expressway. Stalled 18-wheeler blocking the right lane. About a 10-minute delay from Wintergreen Road. A westbound I-20 approaching I-45. You're down to just the left center lane getting by due to bridge repairs. It's a 30-minute backup to Dowdy Ferry. Carrollton accident working on the Bush Turnpike southbound at Sandy Lake Road. It's in the two right lanes. Expect a couple of minute backup to I-35W. With WBAP First Traffic and Weather on the Ones, I'm Dave Allen.
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7: Very hot September pattern goes on. Tied a record high of 99 at DFW yesterday on Thursday, set back in 1997. Could have near record heat through the weekend, and then maybe a subtle rain chance picking up late this weekend and next week. Rest of the day, sunny, very hot, near record high of 100, clear tonight, low 77, sunshine 100 Saturday, heat indices to 103. 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
3: It's 94 degrees in Dallas, 95 in Fort Worth. 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Vice President J.D. Vance rallying Republican voters in Council Bluffs, Iowa, ahead of November's midterm elections, touting his support for farmers while stumping for Republican gubernatorial candidate Zach Lane.
8: I may be most proud of what we've been able to do for Iowa farmers and farmers all across the United States of America. You know, and I know, that our farmers are the hardest working. They're the most patriotic men and women that any of us will ever meet.
3: A Fox News poll from July had Sand leading the race by 9 points over Lane. The Pentagon is releasing more files related to so-called unexplained aerial phenomena. Peter Ducey has more details.
9: 6 objects flying in formation, destination unknown. Then there's this. There's a newly declassified copy of an expense report, a line-by-line expense report, going through the $22 million that the DIA spent to investigate repeated years-long claims over something called Skinwalker Ranch, claims of things in the sky.
3: While lawmakers have promised more transparency, the releases by the military have provided few concrete answers. Dallas-Fort Worth drivers are seeing another increase at the pump heading into the weekend. The Metroplex average for regular unleaded has reached $3.94 a gallon, up 11 cents from earlier this week and up 85 cents from last year. Diesel prices across Texas have surged to a record average of over $6 per gallon, nearly doubling year over year. Your money news brought to you by NetWorthRadio.com. 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
10: Costco will allow shoppers to order groceries, pantry items, household goods, electronics, seasonal merchandise, and its own Kirkland brand products from Costco warehouses for same-day delivery using DoorDash and Uber Eats. Costco says nearly 600 of its warehouses can now be accessed. Jenny Cosola, Fox News.
3: Wall Street's latest, the Dow is down 69 points to 51,709. NASDAQ is now up by 53 to 26,472. And the S&P 500 also in the green now, after being down most of the day, up by 6, 7,644. Keep connected DFW to News Talk 820 and 93.3 FM WBAP. 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I'm Mike Traina. 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
11: I'm going to give you the info on the economy the rest of the media is not telling you. I'm James Parker. 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I know. Good to see you, too. And I don't want this to be mistaken as me being some sort of cheerleader, rah-rah, saying the economy's awesome and there's nothing wrong with it. No, our spending's still way out of control. Inflation is still too high. I don't like all the things that are going on with the tariffs. But I feel like the media is telling you everything that's wrong with the economy and nothing that's right with the economy. In fact, I think even Fox News is sort of dropping the ball on this. I see them having guests on from Fox Business every once in a while. Fox Business gets it. If you've been watching Fox Business, you're probably not going to learn anything new. But I think most of us haven't. And I just kind of intend this segment as sort of a counterbalance, because the media is only telling you half the story. The media is only telling you the part of the economy they want you to hear. And this is going to take 3 minutes, but this was from last night's episode of The Ingram Angle. You're going to hear Laura Ingram with Larry Kudlow from Fox Business, formerly in the Trump 1.0 advisor staff. But here they are, 3 minutes, talking about the parts of the economy no one else is telling you about.
12: And no matter how much the professional pessimists want you to believe it about the economy, doom and gloom, the facts do not lie. Not only are Americans richer than ever before, the poverty rate has plunged to the lowest level in American history. New Census Bureau data puts it at just 10.2%. But don't expect the doomers to throw a parade, celebration. They're already trying to spin this. When poverty dipped during the Biden administration, the Washington Post gushed over the stunning drop. But now under Trump, the media shifts the goalposts, instantly running headlines like this. U.S. poverty rate drops slightly, but experts fear worse ahead. Here to react, Larry Kudlow, host of Kudlow on Fox Business, former director of the National Economic Council. Larry,
13: very good.
12: This is so predictable. But before we get into the poverty drop, poverty rate, the per capita income levels that were just reported from last year, because the data just came in from last year, were absolutely mind-blowingly positive.
13: Stunning.
12: The highest we've ever seen.
13: Highest we've ever seen. 87,460. That's the highest we've ever seen. Up almost 3%. Poverty rate is the lowest, as you pointed out. By the way, childhood poverty, the lowest since the data were
12: kept. I thought Democrats cared about the children, Larry.
13: Yes, they used to. Since they started taking this. And by the by, if anyone cares, the Atlanta Fed is saying the economy is growing at over 5% in real terms. And by the by, I just saw that little riff about the inflation coming back. The problem here is we're still hung over from Joe Biden and Jay Powell's inflation. I mean, Kevin Warsh has inherited a 3.5% inflation rate, which he will get down, and he made some good steps. But this is a boom. Retail sales are growing at 6%. Business investment, machinery, equipment, data centers, over 20%. I'm not making this up. These are actual numbers. I don't make numbers up. Over 20%. Productivity, output per hour, which is so important to the efficiency of the economy and holding down costs and inflation. Productivity is now growing the last 2 years three 5%
12: so Larry,
13: annually. We haven't had that since the Reagan 80s. Okay,
12: that's one of the most incredible statistics is the Trump administration in 1 year has grown personal incomes more than Biden in four years.
13: Yes, that is correct.
12: That was $2,285, something like that. In 4 years of Biden, why aren't Republicans screaming this from the rooftops?
13: I actually have the chart here in case you want to.
12: Well, thank you. Well, Larry always comes with props. I love that.
13: So,
12: you got other good news. Amazon's raising wages for some of its workers, giving all of its U.S. employees a grocery discount.
13: You've got working folks, trades on these data centers and industry in general. Pipe fitters, electricians, welders, carpenters, making close to $200,000 a year.
12: Best time ever for men without college degrees right now.
13: Absolutely right. And, you know, the tax cuts of last year are so helpful. Not only the tax-free tips, but tax-free overtime. They're all working overtime. It's fabulous. So I call this the greatest story never told.
11: Well, all right. So there it is. That was last night on the Ingram Angle, Laura Ingram and Larry Kudlow. And Larry Kudlow is a guy that, look, he's not a completely political animal. Number one, he's more media now. But what he was saying in there, there was no opinion. There wasn't a poll about people's outlook, or there wasn't a poll about do you feel like the economy's tougher? Do you feel that was all numbers? That was all numbers. Lowest poverty rate ever. We have income gains in the first year and a half of Trump that outpace all the income gains in real terms that you got during 4 years of Biden. If that number, the other number that really stuck out was the Atlanta Fed predicting 5% GDP growth for this quarter, that would be huge. Aside from the goofy COVID convulsions that we had, we haven't had real economic growth like that. And he said it since Reagan. Since, what, 40 years? So that's not the complete picture of the economy. Of course, stock market's close to all-time highs. There are a bunch of negatives. I just feel like any other station you turn it to right now, you're going to be hearing all the negatives. All the inflation, the prices, the price of gas, the price of diesel, the price of food, the price of housing, the price of healthcare, price of education, price of college. Fine. Some of those are legit gripes. But now you know the rest of the story. I wasn't trying to do Paul Harvey, I promise. All right, coming up next, Chris Putnam from the Dallas Express is going to come on and cover some of the good news specific to Texas, because they had a report on Dallas Express you can go read right now. Did you know Texas just added more jobs than any other state over the last year? So details on how good it is right here in the Lone Star State coming up next on The James Show. 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
4: Southbound on the Bush Turnpike at Sandy Lake Road in Carrollton. Accident. The two right lanes are blocked. Couple of minute backup to I-35E. On the south side, northbound I-45, right around Highway 310 Central Expressway, there's stalled 18-wheeler. It's in the right lane. Seeing a 10-minute backup to Wintergreen Road. Westbound I-20 at I-45, only the left center lane is getting by due to bridge repairs. You're looking at about a 25-minute backup to Dowdy Ferry. With WBAP First Traffic, I'm Dave Allen.
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11: We're actually going to hear an honest discussion on the economy here in Texas. I'm James Parker, News Talk 820-93.3 FM, WBAP. Well, James, what are you trying to imply that other people aren't having an honest conversation about the economy? Yes, that's exactly what I'm telling you. Because, and this is why I like the Dallas Express. You go to Dallas Express, the top story right now is Texas diesel hits a record high. Average reaches $5.96 here, U.S. $6.40. That's the top story. So they're not telling one side. Under that, there's more stories that kind of fill out. And one of them is Texas added more jobs than any other state over the past year. And it kind of ticks me off that, look, it's not that you have left-wing outlets that are only going to give you the propaganda that helps the narrative, and then you only have right-wing outlets that are going to give you propaganda that only helps their narrative. You actually have some platforms that are willing to tell both sides of the story, and somehow that gets labeled as far right by some people. It's ridiculous. Well, let me have him back on here. Chris Putnam, CEO of Dallas Express. Welcome back to the James Show.
29: Thank you, sir.
11: I want to start with the good
29: economic. Appreciate that.
11: Yeah, well, it shouldn't tick me off. I should be used to it by now, because this is all I've experienced my entire life, is the hackish nature of the media. And then finally someone comes along, and to be fair, you are right of center yourself, and your publication gets accused of that. But I don't think your publication is biased at all.
29: There's bias. So we like to say that every human being has a bias, right? It's just built in. The problem is there's no guardrails anymore in journalism. And there's only one guardrail that should matter, and that's the truth. The truth shouldn't just be a suggestion, particularly when you're reporting the news. It should be everything. And that's the way that we go about it. We do transparently say that we're center right, rational, common sense, but we really do try very hard to report both sides. And that translates to any time we even talk to an interview subject, whether it's a positive or a negative interview, we reach out to them and get them on the record and quote them fairly and accurately.
11: Well, look, you're right. There's no way you can actually come out and talk about a story without someone seeing some bias in there. But you're called right wing because you use the term illegal alien instead of undocumented immigrant. And I don't think that's a bias at all. I think that's an absence of a bias. And I'm surprised that if you go to some other news websites here in North Texas, they're not telling you that Texas just added more jobs than any other state over the past year. In fact, they'll tell you that the economy stinks, gas is high, and they're still making articles about Beau French's tweet from a week ago. And so that's just dismal for journalism.
29: Well, that's the difference between news as political narrative and actual news. And I know you want to talk about the economy. Yeah, so Texas, not only did it grow faster the most, it was by a pretty wide margin. I believe we grew about 1.1%, you know, overall in terms of jobs. And these are non-farm jobs, by the way, non-agricultural jobs. And I think the next highest state was something like 0.7.
11: Yeah,
29: so Texas is just having tremendous success as it relates to jobs and the economy.
11: You'd broken it down by industry, and these aren't government jobs that are being created either. Now, professional business services was number one, and I think some of that is what's happening almost just across the street from where I'm at right now. You had the Texas Stock Exchange that opened in the past year. You had all the construction, you know, around that, but you also have so many people that are moving headquarters around here. You know, some of them are being moved to Dallas, but even the ones that left Dallas, where'd they go? Plano? So it's not like we lost those in Texas. So it's not just jobs are being created. It's good, high paying jobs. And then leisure and hospitality was right behind that, followed by construction.
29: Yeah. So, I mean, look, Texas has always been Texas for a long time. I mean, let's go back to Governor Perry, and, you know, he was in office for a very long time. He was very pro-business, and we've sustained that tradition. And the craziness that's going on in places like New York City and California, it's only benefiting Texas. And we predicted it. It wasn't hard to predict. You know, we're seeing a lot of white-collar, high-paying tech and finance jobs come to the state. In Dallas, it's predominantly finance, but we have a lot of tech here, as you know. Austin's a ton of tech. And I think that trend is going to continue. The only challenge in Texas is to make sure that, you know, the folks coming here continue to adopt our political and social values here in Texas. And the interesting thing about that is if you ever went back and looked at the voter data from the year that, you know, Beto was very close to Cruz in the election, which is a dynamic that we may see, you know, here again just in a month or so, more Texas transplants, people that came here from other states, voted at a higher percentage for Ted Cruz than actual Texans, because far left people don't want to come to Texas. They don't want to live here. We're scary. We have boots and guns, and like they don't want to be here. So we're getting kind of the, you know, the folks that are more aligned with Texas political social values that come here. They're coming here for a reason.
11: Yeah, and Putnam, that's been my experience, although anecdotal. The few people I've met here that moved from California, they're like, hell no, I'm not voting the way the people in California vote. They pretty much ran me out. That's the whole reason I'm here, is for your governance. So, Chris, I also saw Dallas Express. Do y'all have a new app, or did you just remodel your old app? Do I have to go download a new app on my phone?
29: It should update, but okay. Yeah, no, it was a totally new platform, and that was a few months ago, and pretty much I think all subscribers that were on it have ported over. It's totally free, by the way. You find it at the Google or Apple Play Store.
11: All right. Well, we had a blast last week at the convention, so thanks for the good website and thanks for the good work, sir.
29: Appreciate it, man. Thank you so much. You guys take care.
11: All right, that's Chris Putnam, CEO of Dallas Express. You can download the app, Dallas Express. There's a website, dallasexpress.com. But coming up next, we're going to talk about some new companies that are moving down here, and they're listing on the Texas Stock Exchange. Y'all, I'm telling you, we are about to take over the whole financial sector from New York City. And I'll explain next on The James Show. 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
2: A major sex trafficking bust in Denton County. 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
1: On the ones.
3: Eastbound I-30 just after Riverside Drive in Fort Worth. There's an accident. Looks like the right lane is blocked. Traffic is backed up almost to I-35W. That'll cost you about 5 minutes. In South Dallas, northbound I-45 at Highway 310 Central Expressway. Stalled 18-wheeler. The right lane is blocked. About a 15-minute delay from Wintergreen Road. And in Carrollton, southbound on the Bush Turnpike at Sandy Lake Road, you got an accident. Two right lanes are blocked as well as the exit ramp. It is jammed back to I-35E. With WBAP First Traffic and Weather on the Ones, I'm Dave Allen.
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2: Your forecast from the WBAP on-time experts, 24-7 Weather Center. Today, sunny and hot with a high near 100. Tonight, clear with a low around 77. Tomorrow, sunny and hot with a high near 100. It's 96 degrees in both Dallas and Fort Worth. 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A human trafficking investigation leads to a bust in Texas. Jeff Manasso has more.
6: The Denton County Sheriff's Department in a month-long investigation executing search warrants at two Texas massage parlors in Lewisville, north of Dallas, reporting one arrest. That suspect, Shijun Sun, is now facing trafficking charges. Thousands of dollars were seized. Three women, Chinese nationals, detained. Though we're told that they're being offered victim services, the Texas Department of Public Safety and ICE are assisting in the investigation. Jeff Manasso, Fox News.
2: The one holdout juror in the Lindsey Clancy murder case speaks out. Nate Foy has more.
7: His new lawyer says he's right now at an undisclosed location in northern New England, focusing on his safety as he continues receiving threats. The juror's name is Michael Disrenville, and he is now explaining in a statement how deliberations went, saying, quote, based on all the physical evidence, key witnesses, and what the prosecution presents, I thought it was enough proof that she knew exactly what she was doing and planned.
2: Clancy remains accused of murder after killing her three children in 2023. Your money news brought to you by NetWorthRadio.com. 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Checking Wall Street, the Dow is down 100 points. The NASDAQ is virtually, well, it's up by 47 to 26,466, but the S&P 500 virtually unchanged at 7,638. Keep connected, DFW, to News Talk 820 and 93.3 FM WBAP, and wake up weekday mornings with WBAP's Morning News from 5 till 9. I'm Mike Trina.
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8: Cowboys Commanders at AT&T Stadium Sunday afternoon. Since Dak Prescott entered the league in 2016, Dallas is 25-5 at home against division opponents. Dallas will be without defensive starters Malik Hooker and DeMarvion Overshown. The Commanders have ruled out linebacker Frankie Louvu and tight end Chig Okonkwo. Three games in the college football schedule this evening. The biggest of them goes down in Lubbock, 22-Houston, 2-0, visiting the 13th-ranked Red Raiders. One of three ranked matchups this weekend. They'll get underway at 7 on Fox. And a four-game winning streak snapped last night as the Rangers fall to the Red Sox. Another failed attempt to get over 500. They drop to a game back of Houston in the West and two games behind the Guardians in the wild card race. They match up at Globe Life Field at 7:05.
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15: I don't think you understand how dominant Texas is going to be in about 10 years. I'm James Parker. It's the James Show, News Talk 820-93.3 FM, WPAP. But James, aren't we already dominant? Well, in many ways we are, but it's only going to get bigger. I mean, case in point here, this new Texas Stock Exchange. I am very optimistic about it, but cautiously so. We don't have a lot of historic precedent for someone trying to move the center of their financial world, and something that, you know, in the market driven sense, we've had, you know, empires move their capital from Rome to Ravenna to Constantinople. But I mean, like, London has been sort of the center hub for the Western civilization finance world more than any other, and it hasn't tried moving their exchange. You know, Switzerland doesn't move theirs around. And there hasn't really been anyone trying to rise up and challenge the dominance of Wall Street since Wall Street was founded. And Wall Street, you know, it's not like the first stock exchange. I believe like the Dutch get credit for that. But we've never seen it move before. We've seen others rise up and try and challenge it. There's a stock exchange in Chicago, and there's the New York Stock Exchange, but there's also NASDAQ. So in this one, they are moving here for about 18 different reasons. So you can't put a big headline on it. You can't explain it in a bumper sticker. But it's something that I think sports metaphors work really good in explaining this. But first, here's a great summary here. WFAA, looking at the stock exchange, how in its infancy, it's already blowing up, delivering on promises, and has already got people in New York City worried that they're not going to be the top dogs much longer.
16: 3, 2, 1.
17: Y'all Street is coming for Wall Street. Dallas-based Texas Capital is moving two of its funds to the Texas Stock Exchange, giving Texi its first primary listings.
18: I just think it's a proud day for Texas. This is the first day in history that we've had a primary listing on a Texas exchange.
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20: And we're here in the heart of Y'all Street right now. You can see people working on the sales and trading floor. It's a scene that you would typically associate with New York City.
17: Texi opened in Dallas in July. UTA finance professor Siriam Villapuram says primary listings are critical to its business.
21: The more primary listings we have, the stronger the foundation of the exchange.
17: Energy Transfer and its affiliates also plan to list their stock here. Its chairman, Kelsey Warren, is one of Texi's largest investors with about a 30% stake.
21: One way to look at it is, hey, I'm betting my house on this. I believe in the exchange. I wish there was that arm's length transaction scenario that I was hoping for.
17: He says whether Texi truly gives Wall Street a run for its money comes down to winning over companies with no stake in the exchange itself. In Dallas, I'm Luke Clary.
15: Luke, great report. Great report. You know, I like to complain when they're bad reports. That was a good report. On top of that, aside from the institutional names that are coming down, you're getting some of the retail names, and I mean that in both like a commercial sense and a financial sense, the retail names.
22: A major new player on the Texas Stock Exchange, Dillard's, transferring its primary listing off the New York Stock Exchange, where it has been for almost four decades. That will happen after markets close on Friday, October 2nd. The retailer says the move helps align its strong presence in Texas with the Texas Stock Exchange's technology-driven platform.
15: Oh, now listen, over the next few months and maybe even years, you're going to hear little one-off stories like that. And that was only 16 seconds. But all of these are not independent. They're like Lego blocks building on top of one another. For every company you see getting listed on the Texas Stock Exchange, that makes us a little bit bigger. And if it's like what Dillard's did, leaving the New York Stock Exchange and coming to the Texas Stock Exchange, if you keep hearing news like this, we will be the dominant stock exchange. And let me explain to you just a little bit why. Because you know it's a lot easier to make money here. You know that financially speaking, economically speaking, we have our heads screwed on a little bit straighter than the communists up in good old New York City. Because whether it's a Mom Donnie or a de Blasio or a Cuomo,
0: New York City,
15: they've just been like an economic basket case. And eventually that's going to come home to roost. Look, let me use the sports analogy because we all get that. I got this from OutKick, by the way. Dak Prescott, the quarterback for the Dallas Cowboys right now, he's getting paid millions and millions of dollars. In state and local taxes, he's estimated to pay $365,000. Now, a guy who's actually making, I believe, slightly less money than Dak Prescott is San Francisco 49ers quarterback Brock Purdy. If you add up all his state and local taxes this year, he's going to pay $6.2 million to California in just state and local taxes. You understand the difference there? Dak Prescott, $365,000. Brock Purdy, $6.2 million. That's just in state and local taxes. It's almost identical over in New York City. And so you think, well, who cares? These guys are making, you know, 12, 15, 20 million a year, maybe more. Who cares? They'll be fine. They'll be able to pay. Yeah. But don't think like that. Making 2 million a year, making 10 million a year, making 20 million a year. This is what hedge fund managers make. This is what the people who list stocks make. This is what people who are CEOs of company or CFOs of company or COOs of companies. These are the general managers, the regional managers, the top selling salespeople, all the people that are wearing suits and ties, even though it's 104 degrees outside because their job is so rich and prestigious. They are under the same tax difference here. And so if you have a guy on Wall Street who is going to be the final decision on whether or not we stay on the New York Stock Exchange or we go to Texi, I really like the nickname for it, TXSE, Texi. If we're going to go to Texi, that guy knows that just by approving that move, if he gets to take his butt from New York City and park it over here in Dallas or Highland Park or Fort Worth or wherever, that is a $6 million difference for his take-home pay. You tell me we're not going to take over New York super quick once this little herd gets out of the gate. 800-288-9227. 800-288-9227. Coming up next, some breaking news. I've seen some reports here that Donald Trump is kicking out CNN and MSNBC from the White House press corps, and I'm sure they're going to have a hissy fit over it, but details coming up next on The James Show. 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

0: Southbound East Loop 820 at Lancaster Avenue in Fort Worth. An accident in the right lane. Tow truck on the scene. Traffic is backed up right around Meadowbrook Drive. That'll cost you about 10 minutes. In Carrollton, southbound Bush Turnpike at Sandy Lake Road. Accident blocking the two right lanes as well as the exit ramp. You're jammed back to I-35E. And in South Dallas, westbound I-20 at I-45. Road construction still has only the left center lane getting by. It's about a 30-minute delay from Dowdy Ferry. With WBAP First Traffic, I'm Dave Allen.
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5: Boy, Trump's about to catch heck for this, and I don't think he's wrong. I'm James Parker. It's the James Show, News Talk 820, 93.3 FM, WBAP. The reports are coming down that Donald Trump's no longer going to allow CNN or MSNBC in the White House press corps. And to that, fine. That's fine by me. I'm just trash anyway. You know, I pick on CNN and I pick on MSNBC or M. Snow or whatever they're called now. And a lot of people cheer on because they're like, yeah, they're a bunch of propagandistic hacks. I got it. You don't hear me praising Fox News a whole lot, though. They're not much better. And I don't want my news to be team red or team blue. I just want some damn news. And CNN and MSNBC definitely have not lived up to that. I've always thought that there was an avenue, legally speaking, with this breaking news here, that Trump's kicking out CNN or MSNBC, that there was some sort of lawsuit that could be had against them. Because if you get that much stuff wrong that often and it all goes one way, well, that's not an accident. And so if you can somehow prove or show that there's a whole lot of evidence that they are acting with political bias, however, they put the word news in their title, they present themselves as news, then that's a form of fraud. Just in the same way that they have to tell you this is an advertisement or this spokesman was paid for his opinion. So it's not propaganda. You know what you're getting. They're not pretending to be something else. And in this one, they do pretend to be something else. They pretend to be news. But they've let you down so many times, and it's all been one way. So look, one of the obvious ones is just look at what's going on right now. Stock market's at all-time high. A year and a half ago, at the beginning of the second Trump term, they were telling you the stock market's crashing. It's going to crash. It's never going to recover. It's going to be terrible. They've been telling you for 3 years now data centers are going to take all your water. You still have water. They told you under Biden that inflation was going to be transitory. It hadn't been under 2% since they said that. They told you Biden was sharp as a tack. They told you to wear a mask. They told you lockdowns work. They told you the vaccine will end the emergency. They told you it didn't come from a lab. They told you Jussie Smollett was attacked. So you have all this information, and then you have the sort of not quite as cut and dry, but still disgustingly biased reporting styles that are going on. And the obvious ones here are talking about Sidney Sweeney. Oh, yeah, Sidney Sweeney's disgusting. Can't stand it. This is terrible. But when all these female athletes pose nude, that's okay? Well, that level of double standard is just evidence enough that they're not news. So Donald Trump's going to catch heck on this. Oh, this is like Hitler. This is what a fascist would do. He's locking it. You not have freedom of speech? What about the First Amendment? Bro, these guys should have been gone a long time ago. And this is one thing where, I'll criticize Trump so much that I get a bunch of mean emails. But in this one, Trump's got a good case here. Trump has a fantastic case against people like CNN and MSNBC. For the people at CNN and MSNBC that told you the Hunter Biden laptop was Russian disinformation, did any of them lose their job? You know, if you took your kid to the doctor because he broke his arm and the doctor set the bone wrong and your kid's arm didn't heal properly and you had to go take it to some other specialist to re-break it and get it fixed. You know, if that happened once, that'd be like, okay, well, any doctor can make mistakes. That's fine. I mean, we'll remember that as a demerit against him. But if every single kid that went to this doctor got their bones set wrong, at some point you would say, you don't go to that doctor anymore. He doesn't know what he's talking about. He doesn't deserve to be a doctor. He should lose his license. You should take his white lab coat. You should shut his office down. And whatever the hell you do, if your kid breaks his arm, don't go to that guy. CNN and MSNBC should be in the camp of whatever. If you want news, whatever the hell you do, don't go ask them. They have a almost 0% record of getting things right in the gray area of the political swamp. And it's on little dumb things too. Like right now, what are we messing with? They're telling you, well, we got to do something about AI and AI is going to kill us all and you should be scared about AI. Wait, hang on. Isn't it the same people that told you 10 years ago repealing net neutrality would destroy the internet? It would end innovation. It would make you would be paying for Facebook. How many of those people got fired for getting it wrong on a very important issue? Just the development of technology, that's all. And it's on little things, too, like when they said, Kilmar Abrego Garcia is just a Maryland father. No, he's an El Salvadorian MS-13 gang member. Jussie Smollett was attacked. Sure he was. The Olympics, they weren't mocking the Last Supper. Have you never heard of Dionysus, you illiterate hayseed rube? Yeah, they were actually making fun of the Last Supper. But if a doctor got his treatments wrong every time, consistently, over decades, we wouldn't let him be a doctor anymore. If a football coach got it wrong, look, if this Schottenheimer guy, if he goes 9-7 or 9-10 or 7-10 now, he does that for a couple seasons, we're going to kick him out. You mean to tell me we can't hold CNN and MSNBC to some sort of standard? How much do they have to get wrong before you kick them out? Is it bottomless? So I just wanted to get ahead of that because you're going to hear about this story like it's going to be the most scary thing. And how do I know this? You know these people. I know these people. Rush Limbaugh told you how to predict these people. They're going to pretend like this is the biggest thing in the world when you and I both know this is something that should have been done decades ago. Decades plural ago. And remember, these are the same people that telling you data centers are bad and you got to be worried about the measles and Arch Manning's a terrible person and Sidney Sweeney's ugly and what was the other one that was really done? Oh yeah, Beau French. You're racist if you bring up the fact that white people are being annihilated in their own home state. Yeah, yeah. 800-288-9227. 800-288-9227. Coming up next, Senator John Cornyn said, I'm not voting for Beau French. That's coming up on The James Show. 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
1: On the ones.
3: Southbound 75 at Spring Creek Parkway in Plano, an accident. Two right lanes are blocked. Traffic is stacking up just after Bethany. It's about a 10-minute delay. On southbound I-35E at the Dallas North Tollway, have a stalled vehicle. The right center lane is blocked. Traffic is jamming up near Highway 183. That'll cost you almost 15 minutes. Accident still working in Carrollton, southbound on the Bush Turnpike at Sandy Lake Road. Two right lanes are blocked, as well as the exit ramp. With WBAP First Traffic and Weather on the Ones, I'm Dave Allen.
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2: Staying plenty hot through the weekend. We tied a record high of 99 at DFW on Thursday, set back in 1997. Near record heat possible this weekend, followed by just a very slight cool down next week, but still very hot most of the time. Sunshine near record heat the rest of the day. Near 100, clear tonight, low 77. Sunny and hot this weekend, highs around 100 degrees. 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
1: It's 96 degrees in Dallas and Fort Worth. President Donald Trump says he is banning CNN, MS Now, and Politico from the White House due to continuous fake news reporting. In a Truth Social post, the president writes, quote, outlets shouldn't be able to constantly write or report fiction and lies when they're covering the president of the United States, the Trump administration, or the United States of America, close quote. It is the administration's latest test of constitutional First Amendment protections for outlets promoting what the administration says is slanderous propaganda. Meanwhile, President Trump says that higher fuel prices are a small price to pay for the U.S. military operation being carried out in Iran.
3: You have a little higher, you have a higher gas. It's a very inexpensive price to pay for what we've done. Remember that. It's a little more. It's even if it was, frankly, even if it was a lot more.
1: The president saying that the military campaign in Iran is vital to national security. With the election less than 50 days away, left-wing streamer Hassan Piker, who has endorsed Michigan Democratic Senate candidate Abdul Mohammed El Sayed, is criticizing American foreign policy in a new interview. Madeline Rivera has the latest.
4: Abdul El Sayed has distanced himself from Hassan Piker's comments, but he's not fully disavowed the streamer, and the pressure is likely to grow for him to do so after Piker made these remarks during this interview on Axios.
5: I think Iran, much like any other sovereign nation, has a right to defend itself, regardless of its domestic policies.
4: In that same interview, that America conducts more terrorism in the world than Al-Qaeda.
1: He also said the Middle East would be safer if Iran had a nuclear weapon. El Sayed is going up against Republican candidate and former Congressman Mike Rogers in the November election. Your money news brought to you by NetWorthRadio.com. Apple is releasing the new iPhone 18 today.
6: 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Remember that Apple sued OpenAI alleging trade theft secrets, and your iPhone 18s will be $100 more, but you get more phone carrier subsidies as well.
1: Fox's Susan Lee reporting. 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I'm Mike Traina. 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
14: What kind of bizarro world are you living in where the Republican senator from Texas says he's not voting for other Republicans in Texas, Ken Paxton and Beau French? It's strange. It's the James Show, News Talk 820-93.3 FM, WBAP. I know, good to see you too. But John Cornyn is not a happy camper. He's not supporting Ken Paxton. Now he's not supporting Beau French after the Beau French tweet that got way more attention than it deserves. Really not that big of a deal. But here we are. This is a report from the day, by the way. So we're talking about Friday. It's 6 days away from a tweet that happened last Saturday. And this is why Donald Trump kicked out CNN and M. Snow and Politico from the White House press corps. By what journalistic metric is this news for seven straight days? Or I guess six straight days. Only because it makes Republicans look bad. Only because it is information that they can pass along there that might help their chances of winning elections in Texas in November. There's no other journalistic standard. We already got it. Okay, so John Cornyn didn't like it. He disagreed with it. We got it. We got his full statement on Monday when it was reported because he had tweeted about it on Sunday. Gave him a couple more days. Then Wednesday, he retweeted the National Review. They had an article, Heritage Americanism is massively overrated and counterproductive. He got news coverage for that. Now he says he's not voting for Beau French. He gets news coverage for that. So all you got to do is say something negative about Republicans. And if you're another Republican and they think that'll convince some other Republicans and sway their voting behaviors, that's news? Well, that's not news. It's political propaganda. But here's the latest report from this morning.
8: A little more than a month to go until the midterm elections in November.
13: And Senator John Cornyn says he will not be voting for fellow Republican Beau French for Texas Railroad Commissioner. Senator Cornyn told the Washington Observer, quote, he's an embarrassment to the Republican Party, and he's going to drag the whole ticket down because of his racist comments. When asked if he will cast a ballot for Democratic State Representative John Rosenthal, Cornyn said he may just leave it blank.
8: French is facing criticism for sharing this photo of South Asian students celebrating the Longhorns' win over Ohio State, writing that he, quote, heard UT's graduation looked like this and the problem is far worse than anyone imagined. Democrats have condemned this post and some Republicans have too. French says that he's making some people uncomfortable by saying things that are true. In a call for campaign donations, he told supporters that he's being attacked by the radical left.
14: Yeah, is there any of that story that came from a supportive angle? Anyone that told the other side of the story? Yeah, they pulled a Beau French quote that was totally ineffective there. You notice they didn't quote Beau French saying, what did I say that was untrue? And to show you the ridiculous double standard here, there is a post that went semi-viral yesterday from Don Lemon. And Don Lemon's griping about the racial makeup of the Emmys. And the crazy part is, in the Emmys, I think it just happened on Sunday. I don't know. I don't keep up with the Emmys. And you don't either, so don't judge me here. But he noticed that they were all the same race. Now, I'm confused here because when Beau French notices that everyone in a particular people group is all the same race, that's racist. That's terrible. That's unbelievably so bad, other Republicans have to come out and denounce him and can't vote for him. Yet here's Don Lemon.
15: Riddle me this. So the Emmys really just hand out 10 major acting awards, and not one went to an actor of color. 10? Not one Quinta Brunson, Ayo Edebiri, Oscar Isaac. Nothing at all. Now, yes, Hiro Murai made history as the first Asian director to win the comedy directing category, in the comedy directing category. So give him his flowers. But come on, one historic directing win? That doesn't erase an entire night where every major acting trophy went to a white performer. And no, this is not about handing anybody an Emmy Award because of their race. But when Hollywood spends years talking about diversity and representation, people are going to notice who actually gets rewarded. You can love the performances that won and still look at the whole board and say, all 10? Really? Because at some point, the conversation really comes about representation has to include who actually gets the trophy too. Let me know what you think.
14: Here's what I think. I think if what Beau French said is racist, what Don Lemon just said is racist. Now, I don't really think what Don Lemon said is racist. I don't really think what Beau French has said is racist. But Beau French's tweet, by noticing, hey, look, all the people in this little category here are all the same race. What's up with that? That got called racist. Don Lemon just does the same thing, doesn't get called racist. They can have a hashtag called OscarSoWhite for three straight years. And not only is it not condemned, it is so celebrated and heralded and talked about as if it's a good thing that the Academy Awards changed their criteria. And it's that sort of stupid mindset and movement is the reason why The Odyssey, which is a story about 100% ancient Greeks, looks like the bar scene from Star Wars. Don't say anything, Garrett. So if what Beau French said was racist, what Don Lemon said is racist. Anybody denouncing him? Are we going to get reports on it for the next 6 days, for the next six news cycles? Are we going to find people to come out and denounce him and condemn him as racist? Ask him to apologize. Ask him to take it down. Ask him to take it back. All these people who have sand in their panties about Beaufort. We just can't tolerate this attitude. You're tolerating Don Lemon, you bunch of hypocrites. No, you don't really care about race. If you condemn Bo French, but not Don Lemon, you're not really offended by race. You just want to shut up people who are asking questions that are totally legit. Like, it's not legit to be concerned. White people went from 89% of the population to 38% of the population in a generation. We can't talk about that. How can we talk about that without being called racist? Just give me the verbiage and I'll use it. And we need to have this conversation. And we need to start treating people equal. And it's crap like this. Why would you let CNN and MSNBC and Politico and the White House press corps, if right now they're all condemning Arch Manning and they're all condemning Sidney Sweeney and they're all condemning Bo French, and then you can have the same thing, the same, what's called hateful racist language used against us, and they're silent. In fact, it's one of their peers. Don Lemon, what is he, a mainstream media washout? 800-288-9227, 800-288-9227. Coming up next, Tim Graham, who's an executive editor at Newsbusters. We're going to put a few of these stories together because Arch Manning, Bo French, Sidney Sweeney, it's all fake outrage. We'll break it down next on The James Show. 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
16: 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Brad will have the weather on the ones. I'm Carla Marion. 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
22: Accident working in Plano on southbound 75 at Spring Creek Parkway. It's in the two right lanes. 20-minute backup to Bethany. On the Dallas North Tollway, the southbound ramp to eastbound Bush Turnpike is currently closed due to an accident. Traffic is backed up to Park Boulevard. Also looks like a stalled vehicle southbound on the Dallas North Tollway just after Beltline Road. It's in the right lane, seeing about a 15-minute delay from Trinity Mills Road. With WBAP First Traffic, I'm Dave Allen.
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14: Well, the media has been just incredibly dishonest this week, and I mean that like in an even more so than usual context. I'm James Parker. It's the James Show. I know. Good to see you, too. Thank you. And it seems the three biggest stories of the week are fake. The three biggest, air quote, outrage of the week all have a counterexample that lays the belly aching and the screeching to the side. And I'm talking about like Arch Manning. Oh, he's the most terrible person, has to apologize because of an AI video of a lady getting slapped. Really? Were these people all sensitive when Kathy Griffin was holding up Donald Trump's severed bloody head? Or was that just a free speech? God can't take a joke, thin skin, snowflake. Bo French making a tweet pointing out, hey, everyone in the student section here seems to be Indian. How bad is this problem? Now he's being called racist, but I just played you in the last segment. Don Lemon saying, everyone that won an acting Emmy this year, they were all white. That's bad. Is he universally condemned? Was the Oscars so white hashtag for three straight years? Was that ever condemned or was that ever, well, they're right. We need to do something about that. And then Sydney Sweeney. Oh, my goodness. Beautiful woman posed naked to try and sell something. That's never happened in American history. And then also, they're saying this cheapens women's sport, and then immediately in the comment section, you see 28 pictures of female athletes posing nude. So why? What's the outrage about Sydney Sweeney? What's the outrage about Bo French? What's the outrage about Arch Manning? Politics. Tim Graham, executive editor, Newsbusters on The James Show. Tim, is that a pretty good summary of what you guys have to deal with this week?
29: Yes, although on the national level, we didn't really get into the Indian students at the University of Texas. That seems more local, but we certainly, all the sports radio stations were talking about Arch Manning made a boo-boo. That certainly heard plenty of that.
14: So the outrage here, like, how do they get away with it pretending to be outraged when Cindy Sweeney does it, but fine with the nude athletes in other scenarios?
29: All right. So my guess is, yeah, for example, we're all seeing this image of Megan Rapinoe and her wife posing naked for ESPN. And the answer to that is, we're lesbians. You're not supposed to find us sexy.
14: Well, true.
29: I guess.
14: You got me on that one, but you're still naked.
29: I'm a square. I don't really need a 10-story image of a scantily clad woman on a skyscraper, but that's just me. We all understand what this is about, which is Sydney Sweeney is a registered Republican, so they just hate her. It doesn't really matter. And so, yes, the double standard there was obvious. And, you know, I'm not wild about sports betting apps either. I'm just so fuddy-duddy.
14: Well, let's go into the Arch Manning one. So he laughed at an AI video of his head coach smacking a sideline reporter who happens to be a woman. And now we're supposed to be offended because violence against women is never okay. And the two pushbacks of that are, well, I can show you a dozen times when it is funny in a comedic setting, you know, like in Airplane or something. But also, what about men? Is violence against men, depictions of violence against men, is that okay?
29: I think the added element of this is news media access. They get upset when ESPN doesn't get the interview they're supposed to get. So there was already that. But yes, I mean, part of the problem is it's AI. It's the whole thing is a fake video. So when a 21-year-old guy laughs at it, he knows it's fake. And so, yeah, to me, it's sort of like, are you really telling me that, you know, Arch Manning probably had his agent calling and saying you're going to lose 15 spots in the draft order by laughing at this?
14: Man, it must be something, because he did actually make the apology there. And it just seems strange how quickly they all get on the same page.
29: Well, this is social media. When they can feel something viral going, and they're going to side with the lefties on social media. Sometimes it's crazy Chinese TikTok. I mean, this is where they all came around to the position that somehow Lindsay Clancy didn't know what she was doing when she strangled her own three children, according to TikTok.
14: All right, we're talking to Tim Graham from Newsbusters. Tim, we got the breaking news just a few minutes ago that Donald Trump is banning CNN, M. Snow, and Politico from the White House press pool. Of course, people are going to say this is a big threat to the First Amendment and freedom of speech here. I'm just shocked that presidents in the past didn't do this sooner. I'm surprised he didn't do it sooner.
29: Well, generally what happens is that this will go into court or something. If you remember the Jim Acosta example a few years ago, one of the things we said at the time was, CNN has 7 White House correspondents. Just to say no to Jim Acosta leaves 6/7 of the press there from CNN. If he's going to try to ban every CNN reporter, it's probably not going to last, honestly. You know, you're actually picking a fight with the entire White House Correspondents Association. But I think that he just likes picking fights. He likes telling them they're fake. It's just sort of the way things are. I think where we always want to go when you're looking at the counterexample, President Biden said Peter Ducey of Fox was a stupid son of a bitch. Did they have outrage about that? No, they didn't. And Barack Obama didn't want Fox News at the White House. Were they outraged by that? These people in the press treat Fox News like they're not actually the press.
14: Right.
29: Fox News tries really hard to be part of the press and stand up for other things. Fox News stood up for Acosta, but they never seem to get the response from the other side.
14: All right. Well, good stuff. And I really appreciate your website. Guys, I get a lot of the stuff you hear on the James Show from our friends over at Newsbuster. So, Tim Graham, appreciate it, sir. Thank you.
29: You bet.
14: All right, that is Tim Graham, executive editor from Newsbusters. Find more on them at newsbusters.org. Coming up next on the James Show, we are going to be tackling the other, well, now Trump speaking. Tell you what, I'm going to call an audible here. You're going to hear Trump. He's given a quick answer of questions to the press. He just signed some healthcare directive. And the first question was about kicking out CNN and MSNBC. You'll hear his response on that. Oh, yeah, we do have to do Garrett's World. Well, what am I supposed to do? Trump's bigger than you, Garrett. Okay, so Garrett's World and then Trump? All right, that's the deal. Garrett's World and then breaking news from President Trump after that. I'm James Parker. It's News Talk 820, 93.3 FM, WBAP.
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7: 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I'm Cameron Fairchild from the 24-Hour Breaking News Center.
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6: On the ones.
8: In Plano, very slow traffic heading southbound on 75 from right around Bethany Drive over to Spring Creek Parkway. This is due to an earlier wreck. Have an accident on the Dallas North Tollway. It's southbound blocking the ramp to eastbound Bush Turnpike. Traffic is backed up right before Park Boulevard. Also a stalled vehicle on the Dallas North Tollway. It's southbound just after Beltline Road. The right lane is blocked. About a 10-minute delay from Trinity Mills Road. With WBAP First Traffic and Weather on the Ones, I'm Dave Allen.
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7: Your forecast from the WBAP On-Time Experts 24-7 Weather Center. Sunny and hot today, high near 100. Overnight low around 77. Sunny and hot again tomorrow. High again near 100 degrees. It's 96 in Dallas, 94 in Fort Worth. President Trump has announced an immediate ban barring several major news outlets from the White House. The president says CNN, MS Now, and Politico are blocked from White House access, accusing the outlets of reporting false information. The president says additional organizations could face similar bans. The rollout of license plate tracking cameras on Texas highways has hit a sudden red light. At the direction of Governor Greg Abbott, Texas Department of Transportation has stopped issuing permits for all new automated license plate readers along state-maintained roads. That directive halts new installations, freezes uninstalled permit agreements, following mounting privacy concerns and growing opposition from local communities. The state says the pause does not force the removal of existing cameras. Arlington police kill a man during a mental health crisis call. Police say the 56-year-old man was suicidal and had a knife. An officer shot him dead. That officer has been placed on leave, and police are investigating the killing. A man trying to help crash victims in Fort Worth is struck and killed. A passing driver pulled over to help those involved in a collision on I-35W. He was struck, died at the scene. Police now investigating the death. Your Money News brought to you by NetWorthRadio.com. North Texas gas prices continue their upward creep, with Dallas-Fort Worth averages approaching $4 a gallon for regular unleaded, and diesel hitting record highs across the Metroplex. On Wall Street, the Dow Jones Industrial Average down almost 95.5 points to 51,682.64. NASDAQ Composite Index up 104.25 points to 26,522.55. S&P 500 up 12.75 of a point to 76.50.50. 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I'm Cameron Fairchild.
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11: Edge rusher Von Miller stepped on the field just 11 times in his Cowboys debut last Sunday. He is facing a Commanders team that he had 9 sacks for last season. Miller had no recorded stats in week 1. Cowboys will need him to provide a pass rush against Washington Sunday. Big 12 opener for Texas Tech and Houston tonight in Lubbock. The Red Raiders have won 7 consecutive meetings with the Cougars, 13 of the last 14. This is the third time the two will match up when both are ranked in the top 25. Kickoff at 7 this evening. And down to just 9 games remaining for the playoff hopeful Rangers. They were unable to complete the sweep of the Red Sox last night. Another AL East team making a 3-game stop. The Blue Jays come to town with an identical record to the Rangers, both 76 and 77. I'm Kevin Landrum on WBAP from 96.7 and 1310. The Ticket.
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20: All right, it's time for Garrett's World on the James Show, News Talk 820, 93.3 FM, WBAP. I am your host, James Parker. The guy on the other side of the glass, one of the guys on the other side of the glass, Garrett. He gets one segment a week to tell you what's going on in his world. We call it Garrett's World. I make no guarantees of quality on a Garrett's World segment, but here it is.

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0: Well done, people. Well done. And I have to give credit where credit is due. I love how Brennan, the last person who answered the question, really put in the energy in emphasizing our own radio station's great name. With that, this has been Garrett's World. Be sure to tune in next time when I give out more interesting questions and receive even more interesting answers.
28: All right, that's pretty good, Garrett. I'm glad you didn't ask, have you ever heard of the James Show? Because, like, all of them would say no, and then it would, like, hurt my feelings that nobody knows who I am.
0: Well, I did include you in one of the no's that I used, the second to last no. I think the one before Darth Vader, the three no's, the no, that's you.
28: Oh, good. I made it into the montage there. Well, were you surprised that no one could name the mayor?
0: Yes and no. I figured, you know, if they live here, maybe, but at the same time, you know, people my age probably wouldn't know who it is. So I was kind of like, I was surprised, but not surprised at the same time.
28: Well, you know, I think back growing up, I never knew who the mayor of Bug Tussle was. And when I say Bug Tussle, in this instance, I mean Tyler. Where I grew up, we didn't even have a mayor because I didn't really grow up in a town, and the closest town didn't have a mayor. It was just that small. But I never, like, I don't know who the mayor is over there. I don't know the mayor of any of these towns except for maybe Dallas. I think I can name the mayor. Wait, who's Fort Worth mayor? Is that Maddie still?
0: Maddie Parker.
28: Yeah, I know
0: the mayor of Burleson, but that's because he goes to my church and I was his videographer for his campaign.
28: I can name the mayor of Addison just because I know him. That's Bruce. We have mutual friends. But no, I don't know mayors, so I'm not too shocked about that one. But did you have to prompt them to get them to say WBAP?
0: Well, you know, I always wear my special cap when I go out and record this stuff. And so, yep. Unfortunately, like I said, Brennan, he knew immediately what it was. All the other ones had to kind of guess. But
28: yeah, but are you pointing at your hat going, what's the best station in town while you're pointing at your hat?
0: No, I asked the question. They're like, oh, I don't know. And then I point at my hat and they're like, oh, WBAP.
28: Yeah, okay. That's what I figured. All right, well, getting better every week. Thank you. That's Garrett's World.
0: Sir. Thank you all.
28: All right. I have a couple minutes here. Let me shoehorn in what just happened live during the James Show. Two breaks ago, I was watching Donald Trump. He sat down to sign some healthcare initiative, and then he gave a statement, and I listened to that, and he's bragging about how we're lowering drug prices, and we're doing the reimportations, and this will make them even lower, and we're saving a whole bunch of lives and money and things like that. And I thought the first question would be about him kicking out CNN, MSNBC. It wasn't. It was the second question.
27: Mr. President, earlier today you posted that you intend to ban CNN, Politico, and MS Now from the White House.
29: Yeah.
27: Every president takes an oath to uphold the Constitution, which includes the First Amendment.
29: I do, too.
27: How do you justify?
29: Much more so than you. Because they're fake news. You get so tired of reading and seeing fake news. When you look at CNN, it's just fake. That's why their ratings are no good. When you look at MS Now, which used to be MSNBC, which some people call MSDNC, Democratic National Committee, It's fake news. It's fake news. Excuse me. And when you look at Politico, I mean, they got a government. The government under Biden gave them like $8 million to keep them afloat. And the stories they wrote are fake. So there's a lot of news. And there may be others to join them. And maybe they can get better and would like to have them in. But our country has to have honest news. You know, you don't have a country unless you have, as I say, borders, good voting. We're straightening them out. The borders are unbelievable. Nobody's come into our country in the last 17 months illegally. But you need borders, and you need fair and free voting. And you know what you need? You need a free press. You need a fair press and an honest press. And CNN, and you know it, and everybody knows it. You're intelligent. I've known you a long time. You know how fake their reporting is. It's one-sided. It's never good. I've done many, many. Look at the story today about favored nations on drugs. We lowered the drug costs by 50, 60, 70%. They won't even put it. If they put it on, it'll be a negative. They will find a reason why that's a negative, okay? Yeah.
28: No, I think that's a pretty good answer. Sometimes, you know, I think he goes too hard. He could go a lot harder than this. He could say after the entire record of failure, just during COVID, where the media went out and over and over and over lied and or made a negligent mistake here that resulted in the constitutional rights of every American citizen being violated. And those people never got reprimanded. They never got fired. They never issued the apology. They never shown any evidence that they changed their tune. You have to assume in a nation of 340 million people, and we only have a finite number of chairs in the White House press corps, certainly there's an outlet that can get it more correct than what CNN, MSNBC, and Politico demonstrated just during COVID. I'm going to take the people who got it wrong, who lied to your face about lockdowns and masks and the vaccine and what was the other one? It came from a lab. If you got it wrong about that, I'm going to take you out of those seats because you have proven to not reach the merit of that seat deserves. And I'm going to replace you with these other outlets who got it right. I think that would be the perfect answer. 800-288-9227. Couple of your neighbors already want to chime in on Trump kicking out CNN and MSNBC and Politico from the White House press pool. You'll hear it next on The James Show. 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

0: accident working in Fort Worth, eastbound North Loop 820 at Old Decatur Road. The left lane is blocked, seeing about a 10-12 minute backup to Azell Avenue. On the Dallas North Tollway southbound, just after Beltline Road, stalled vehicle, right lane is blocked. It's a 10-minute delay from Trinity Mills Road. Now getting a report of an accident southbound I-35E near Valwood Parkway. Looks like the right lane is blocked, seeing about a 20-minute backup to Sandy Lake Road. For WBAP First Traffic, I'm Dave Allen.
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6: Oh my goodness, CNN and MSNBC are already whining in their weak green tea about getting kicked out of the White House press pool. 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And I didn't know this was going to happen before the show started, but I got to tell you, I can't be happier. And they're already saying exactly what you expect them to say. Well, this is a threat to the First Amendment. This has nothing to do with the Constitution. The Constitution doesn't say, hey, you have to put CNN in the White House press pool. We are in a nation of 340 million people. There are thousands of media outlets. There's only a finite couple of dozen of chairs in the White House press pool. Not everyone's going to get a chair. There's no reason why CNN should be guaranteed a chair in the White House press pool at all times. That's not in the Constitution. It's not a threat of Constitution to cycle someone else in there, especially when they have such a terrible record of getting things wrong. This is Cecil and Rockwall. You're on Newstalk 820, 93.3 FM, WBAP.
7: Okay, here's the deal. Donald Trump, I understand where he's coming from when he says he doesn't like for them saying lies about what he has said. But see, here's the only problem I have with this deal. Okay, like the one lady said, you can't take away the freedom of speech. Just because somebody says something that you don't like doesn't mean that you should be able to turn them off and ban them from the White House. You know, as long as they're asking fair questions and he gives them a fair answer and they report everything he says in a fair manner, it should be able to go along with that.
6: All right, can I address that first point before you get to the next one?
7: Go ahead.
6: All right, so there's thousands of media outlets, and there's only about 24 seats in the White House press corps. The other ones that don't have a seat, is their freedom of speech being infringed? Are they having their First Amendment rights violated, the thousand that aren't in there?
7: Well, what I'm saying is...
6: Well, the answer to that is no, and you don't want to answer it because you would have to admit that CNN not having a seat in the press corps isn't a violation of their First Amendment rights.
7: Let me ask you a question. Haven't you seen it when one of the CNN reporters stands up and he tells them to sit down, that you're fake news?
6: Yes.
7: That he doesn't want to even bother to take their questions.
6: Right.
7: Well, what do you call that when he does that? What do you call that?
6: He has a personal preference, and he's allowed to have a personal preference. And also, it's built on a pretty solid record of them getting things wrong. And not like happenstance things wrong, like, you know, my favorite color's blue. But things that caused every American to lose constitutional rights during COVID. The whole reporting about the Russiagate collusion for three straight years ended up being wrong. The COVID lab leak, and all this other stuff. Yeah.
7: Okay, let me say one last thing. Okay,
6: sure.
7: I'm a Republican. I'm just like you. Now, I want you to
6: think
7: the way this looks. I want you to think the way this looks to the American public. What Donald Trump is. We coming up on the midterm. Do you really think that a guy that's an independent or somebody that's in between a Democrat and a Republican is going to vote for Donald Trump after what he just did today?
6: No, no one's going to vote for Donald Trump ever again because he's not running for anything.
7: Well, I'm talking about anybody associated with him, J.D. Vance. Or Marco Rubio.
6: Listen, if you are in the non-Democrat population of America, you have recognized that the White House press corps and really almost the entirety of the news media has been 100% stacked in favor of Team Blue. It's no sweat off my back that we're going to have some semblance of balance, because even under Donald Trump, most of those seats are taken up by liberal reporters and reporters who are antithetical and have antipathy toward him. And so it's kind of been a shock that he's allowed it, and he should have been getting praise for being so open-minded and liberal, with a lowercase l, in his acceptance of the press corps as its the constituents it has right now, constituted right now. I was trying to think of the wrong word there. So no, I don't think a whole lot of people are going to feel that there's a big injustice here. Did I lose him? I did lose him. All right, 800-288-9227, 800-288-9227. I don't buy the fact that he said he's a Republican. No, no, you're not. And you don't have to lie about it, bro. You don't. It's okay. But if you were a Republican, you wouldn't feel that way. If you were a Republican, you'd be like, you know what? I would just like to see 4 years of a press corps that's half and half. Actually, what I would like to see is 4 years of a press corps that's overwhelmingly speaking from a free market, capitalist, founding fathers loving constitutional perspective. It has been one of the great banes of my existence. How left-wing the media is, how left-wing the press corps has been, how unfair it has been, and how influential in a bad way it has been on the American public. You know, the American public would have voted different in 2020 if they had knew Hunter Biden's laptop was real. They would have voted differently in the midterms in 2018, if not for two straight years of Russia collusion hoax. They would have voted. It's hard to tell what the voting outcome would be if we had a halfway balanced press. But one of the biggest problems we have is the unbalanced media causes uninformed, low information voters to go make decisions they wouldn't have made otherwise had they gotten the full truth. And that's one of the reasons the James Show gets good ratings and has a niche. Half of the reason the people listen to my show is I tell them the news that the rest of the media is ignoring. Steve and Irving, you're on News Talk 820-93.3 FM WBAP.
8: Hey, man, appreciate it. So, the Constitution says, freedom of the press is protected, by the First Amendment, unless you're Nick Shirley in California.
6: Oh, that's such a good example. I didn't even think of that. All right, good stuff.
8: I mean, come on. He literally has a protected right to do what he was doing, and the First Amendment is there to protect you from government entities from doing exactly what they just did to him. And you got people raising Cain because Trump is in the White House and says, wait a minute, I don't like this biased press. You can have your freedom of speech or, your freedom of press, but, I'm not outlawing you. I'm just kicking you out of my room. Where he got right. kicked out of, he will be arrested if he tried to investigate. Come on, y'all.
6: Such a good point. No, Steve, thanks. 3 points for Steve and Irvin. That's a field goal. Thank you very much, Steve and Irvin. Yeah. The people who were clamoring for the lockdowns that violated everyone's First Amendment right when it came to freedom of speech, when it came to freedom of assembly, that came to freedom of religion and wouldn't let you go to your own grandmother's funeral, wouldn't let you go to church. Now all of a sudden they're constitutional purists. BS. I want to hear apologies for all the lies during COVID before you turn around and be like, I'm just concerned about the First Amendment rights of the freedom of the press and the journalists. BS. No, you're not. 800-288-9227. 800-288-9227. More reactions.

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27: Eastbound North Loop 820 at Old Decatur Road in Fort Worth. Accident in the left lane. It's about a 15-minute backup to Azel Avenue. In Farmers Branch, southbound I-35E just before Valley View Lane. An accident. The right lane is blocked. 10 to 12-minute backup to Sandy Lake Road. And then on the Dallas North Tollway, southbound just after Beltline Road. Still have a stalled vehicle. The right lane is blocked. You're looking at a 10-minute backup to Trinity Mills Road. With WBAP First Traffic and Weather on the Ones, I'm Dave Allen.
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26: Your forecast from the WBAP on-time experts 24/7 Weather Center. Sunny and hot today, high near 100, overnight low 77.

0: High again tomorrow near 100 degrees. It's 96 degrees in Dallas, 94 in Fort Worth. News brought to you by Ben Abbott and Associates. President Donald Trump has announced an immediate ban barring several major news outlets from the White House.
1: Because they're fake news. You get so tired of reading and seeing fake news.
0: The president says CNN, MS Now, and Politico are blocked from White House access, accusing the outlets of reporting false information. The president says additional organizations could face similar restrictions. Irving police have just released newly obtained surveillance footage as the search intensifies for an attempted kidnapping suspect. Investigators are asking for the public's help to identify a man who grabbed a 22-year-old woman along a trail at Shady Grove Trail Park on Monday. Newly released video shows the suspect fleeing the scene across West Shady Grove Road. Detectives describe him as a white male, mid to late 20s, 5'5", medium to heavy build, dark wavy hair, and an unkempt beard. The rollout of license plate tracking cameras on Texas highways has hit a sudden red light. At the direction of Governor Greg Abbott, the Texas Department of Transportation has stopped issuing permits for all new automated license plate readers along state-maintained roads. The directive halts new installations, freezes uninstalled permit agreements, following mounting privacy concerns and growing opposition from local communities. Now here's Spencer McGowan with your money news, brought to you by NetWorthRadio.com.
2: Top financial news, a strong economy. Current growth rate 5.1%, according to the Atlanta Fed estimate. Unemployment claims at an all-time low. Correspondingly, Federal Reserve raises the overnight bank lending rate by 0.25%. The rate on the 90-day T-bill spiking over 4%, indicating they're likely to do it again at the December 9th meeting. Equity genuflex, the Dow falling below 51,500 at the lows of the week, a correction of 6% since the all-time high in early August. Texas Stock Exchange landing two new listings, Dillard's and Origin Bank Corp, exiting the New York Stock Exchange, coming to the Texas Stock Exchange. Spencer McGowan, News Talk 820 and 93.3 FM WBAP.
0: 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I'm Cameron Fairchild. 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
4: Ooh, Trump has stirred up a hornet's nest with this White House press corps thing, and I'm kind of having a lot of fun with it. I'm James Parker, News Talk 820, 93.3 FM, WBAP. Ever since the news came down and I announced it 2 segments ago on the James Show, that is all CNN has talked to. CNN must have had a bunch of stuff planned for this hour, and they just scrapped it all. And they're like, Tapper, get out there. This is the scariest thing that's ever happened to us. And the Chiron on the little caption on CNN right now says, Trump says he's banning CNN, Politico, and MS Now from the White House. Yeah, you know what? Most outlets are banned from the White House. I can't go to the White House. I'm in the media. Is my First Amendment rights being violated because I don't have a seat in the White House press corps? CNN, you do not have a constitutional right to be in the White House press corps. Oh, and they're going to whine about it anyway. And I'm going to just eat all this up. I'm going to catch their tears and put it on my cereal tomorrow morning. Dennis in Duncanville, you're on News Talk 820-93.3 FM, WBAP.
5: Hey, how you doing?
4: Fantastic.
5: Hey, I've had a problem with the news media for a long time because they have been abusing the First Amendment right themselves. They're not held accountable to the garbage they spill. They don't have any, there's no culpability. Like you said, nobody's going to jail over the garbage that they did during COVID. And it's a privilege to be in the White House. It's an invitation, which can be rescinded at any moment. And they don't understand that. The problem is most of the people that follow them without any reserve, they don't understand it either. And so now they're all appalled because they did something stupid and they got caught.
4: Well, listen, I am enjoying this so much. You should see how forlorn these people on CNN look. They look like someone just kicked their dog, you know, like, oh, so terrible. Because what the White House press corps is, and I know you get this, Dennis in Duncanville, I get this. It's not a right. It's a privilege. There's only a couple dozen people who can fit in that room at any time. And there's thousands of media outlets. And there's no reason why CNN deserves a chair in there every single day for the last 40 years anyway. They've gotten actually special treatment because you know how many times WBAP has had a person sitting in one of those chairs? Oh, that's right, zero. Now, does CNN, do they have their rights any more important than my rights as a human being? Absolutely not. So they're crying over here. I don't think the American people are going to buy this. And I think the people that already hate Team Trump, they're lost cause anyway. But this isn't going to sway anybody. This is just going to be fun for us, Dennis.
5: No, that's exactly what I was saying. The people that follow the Democrats, or, well, whatever they are these days, they have lost their minds anyway. I'm buying, and I got them in my own family. But, you know, I tell them flat out, so be it. You've lost your mind.
4: Yeah. Well, listen, Dennis, I have a really close friend who's a Democrat, and I haven't beat him down with it, but it's been a steady drip for the 20 years that we've known each other, to where even he will say, yes, the press is overwhelmingly favorable to Democrats over Republicans. Yes. Now he says now they do that not because they're biased politically, but because the truth has a liberal bias. But he'll at least admit that they're not actually impartial actors.
5: Right. There it is. They're not impartial. They show favor to one group because to their bottom 30% of society, they can sell anything, anytime, anywhere.
4: I hope Trump does a good job of selling this because he has the right points to make. He should say what I said. Hey, these people that all lied to you during COVID about the lockdowns, about the masks, everything that turned out to be wrong. Masks turned out, we have the Cochrane study. The mask thing was totally unnecessary, unneeded, and it was a violation of your rights. The lockdowns were a violation of your rights. Keeping you from going to church was a violation of your rights of both freedom of religion and freedom of assembly. Not being able to go to your own grandmother's funeral, that was a violation of your rights of freedom of religion and freedom of assembly. All the people that push that stuff in the mainstream media that still have their job, that is a travesty. That is something that needs to be addressed. And if they haven't been fired yet, that's fine. They don't deserve a place in the White House press corps. And I'm surprised they made it this long. Now, here's another question Donald Trump took from the press. And thank you very much, Dennis in Duncanville. He came out, signed something at the Oval Office, and was answering questions about this from the press. This was the follow-up. Can you give us any reason? What's the reason why you're kicking out CNN, Politico, and M Snow? What are they?
6: Why are you doing this ban now? Is there a particular reason?
1: No reason. No, just because. No. It's really just cumulative stories over the last few years. You get sick of it. And you call them and you tell them, I have very good experts, like people behind me. Bobby Oz, they call. And they try and explain things to them. They know that they know it. They know it as well. They're smart people. But they purposely write negative news. And they do that because they want to try and diminish the Republicans and a Republican administration. And honestly, we've done a fantastic job. Look at the numbers. Look at the economic numbers. We have more money coming into our country today than ever before. We have the highest employment that we've ever had in history. All of these things are the lowest. We have the best poverty rate, the lowest poverty rate in the history of our country. And people are making more money today than they ever had. And we do have something that I'm very proud of. Iran will not have a nuclear weapon. Now, for that, people are going to have to pay some extra gas. I think most people, if they had a vote on lower gas prices or letting Iran have a nuclear weapon, I'd be willing to vote that it would be a massive landslide. People don't want to have Iran have.
4: Okay, look, let me tell you what you can't see, because I know you're just listening on the radio. He looks like he's holding back a smile while he's giving this statement here. He looks like he's about to crack up, that kind of feeling you have when your kids are saying something funny, but you don't want to tick them off. That's what's going on here. And I'm glad we're having this discussion. This move is going to force that discussion. And I hope people bring up what I brought up. You know, Jake Tapper that told you to lock down your church and violated your constitutional rights over lies. Why does he still have his job? Why do any of these people who lied to you and had your constitutional rights violated, fraudulently, by the way, when there's other people who got it right? How did they get it right and these people didn't? And then why do they still have their job, much less access to the White House press corps? Coming up next, some people have done some other diggings, and this is sort of based off the UT Indians fake scandal from last weekend. Did you know a majority of the D1 college tennis players in the university systems in the United States, a majority of them are foreigners? We'll talk about that next on The James Show. 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
7: 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Brad will have the weather on the ones. I'm Carla Marion. It's WBAP's Morning News, Monday, 5 till 9 on News Talk 820 and 93.3 FM, WBAP.
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9: Southbound 75 at Bethany in Allen, an accident blocking the two left lanes. Couple of minute backup to just before McDermott. And then in Richardson, a wreck southbound 75 at Beltline Road. This is blocking the HOV and the left lane. About a 15-minute delay from Renner Road. Still have a stalled vehicle working on the Dallas North Tollway southbound just after Beltline Road. It's in the right lane. Stop and go traffic from just after Trinity Mills Road. About a 10-minute delay. With WBAP First Traffic, I'm Dave Allen.
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4: Did you know a majority of the D1 college tennis players in the United States are foreigners? I'm James Parker. It's the James Show, News Talk 820, 93.3 FM, WBAP. And y'all don't bow French me out there for just recognizing something strange that's going on. So here's a guy, Patrick McEnroe. I believe it's John McEnroe's brother, but he was also a professional tennis player. He was testifying in front of Congress, dropped this gem earlier this week.
16: Earlier this year, I was home.
4: Oh, wait, I got to turn off Trump here.
16: An alarm about something I was seeing in college tennis, specifically. At the SEC and the ACC men's finals, two of the biggest conferences in tennis, I counted up that only three of the 24 players on the court were American. Today, international athletes make up well more than 60% of Division I tennis, and that number continues to rise for both men and women. And at many schools, as you mentioned in your comments, this is true for 90% or more of the teams. So at that time, I called tennis the canary in the coal mine, and I'm here because the canary was right. This isn't about just about tennis anymore. The same incentives are increasingly showing up across all college sports.
4: So that is the sports angle. Now, you may have remembered, if you weren't listening earlier in the week, I'll play you again. You know, our concern isn't just the fact that they're there. The concern is when you start to look at the proportions here. This is getting a little out of control. It's not just about the Beau French tweet. It's not just about the student section. It's not just about the two dozen guys you see and sitting right there. This is a larger pattern that some people are seeing over and over in their communities, in their lives. And when you put hard numbers to it, this, it almost makes it impossible to argue against Beau French.
17: Oh, he's just racist.
4: Well, is it just racist to notice big numbers like this?
18: It's just six, then it is.
4: Oh, I'm sorry. This is Isabel Brown, doing this report here, and I'm starting it about a minute into it, so you don't hear her intro.
18: With me, because the problem is outlined a lot more clearly in statistics than it is even in this photo. Did you know, at the University of Texas Austin today, 30% of graduate students, 30% are international students, not Americans. When you zoom in on certain departments, like, I don't know, engineering, more than 60% of graduate engineering students at UT Austin are international students, not American citizens, at one of the most prestigious public American universities your tax dollars pay for, who took the spot from an American citizen who otherwise worked very, very hard and deserves to be there. The problem, by the way, gets infinitely more exacerbated when you start looking at the more elite universities and academic institutions in our country. Like, I don't know, did you know that across all 8 Ivy League schools combined, 25%+ of the entire student body, undergrad and graduate, are international students. Columbia, for example, 40% of the entire student body are non-Americans. More than 50% of students at Harvard's Graduate Kennedy School of Government, where you're supposed to be studying American governance, are not American citizens and took that spot from someone who really deserved it and worked unbelievably hard to get a graduate degree from Harvard University. 5 of Columbia's graduate and professional schools, 5 of them, more than 50% of the student body, are foreign students. Not Americans. Everyone is up in arms about the controversy of this tweet. And you may have your own feelings about it, but it should not be controversial to want our generation of Americans to be prioritized for opportunities in American education at American universities that your American tax dollars pay for. And it's not racist to say so. It's incredibly interesting to me that you don't see American students trying to do this at every other elite institution ever.
4: So there it is, Isabel Brown with the numbers on it. And, I bring up the case in the cycle of civilizations, the cycle, the rise and fall of empires, the thing that always makes you pull your hair out when you're reading about these empires of the past that rise up and they come to the top and they become dominant. You think all you got to do is just maintain what you got going on and you will continue to be the hyperpower of the world. You shouldn't have made all these changes. And it's easy to go back in hindsight and be like, well, if you hadn't changed this, this, and this, and your money system and the military and your economy, you wouldn't have collapsed. But here we are. We are the most powerful country in the world. All we have to do is take what our founding fathers and our ancestors handed off to us. Our fathers and grandfathers handed off to us and maintain it. We don't need to make big changes to it. You know, in 1970, 89% of Texas was black, and there was another like was white, and there's another 6-something% that was black. So it's just whites, blacks with a smattering of Hispanics and others in there. And that was the year after we made it to the moon, the greatest accomplishment in human history. Now, we don't have to keep the numbers 100% the same, 89% white, 6% black. But when you have such a radical change in demographics, could it even be the same country? It's now 38% white. We're not allowed to notice the ethnic cleansing that's happening here. We're just supposed to shut up about it. But it's not just that they're here. It's that they're taking up spots in our universities that would otherwise go to your children. And when you were going to school and when your fathers were going to school, they weren't competing against the entire third world. They weren't competing against 1.2 billion Indians for the spot. Indians that are inflating their grades, Indians that are taking fake SATs, Indians that are anchor babies, Indians that are here on H-1Bs. Then you have the legal immigrants. We have 1 million legal immigrants. We have tens of million illegal immigrants in here. And then we have all kinds of this sort of legal immigrant thing where you're just a guest worker. You're not even immigrant. You're just a guest worker. And we have millions of those. Is that what got us to the top of the heap? Not preserving our institutions for our own children and instead taking all the investments that our fathers and grandfathers built up for us, great grandfathers built up for us, and handing it off to the next foreigner who happens to be in line and can get some paperwork? No, that's not how we got to the top. Changing that is not going to keep us at the top. Questioning that is not racist. Coming up next, we're going to play Name That Artist, and I am so happy about the tickets today because it's a band I love. We have 2 tickets to see Modest Mouse. And if you don't know who Modest Mouse is, well, other people do, and we like the band. They're going to be at the Pavilion at Toyota Music Factory on October 16th. 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
15: Major media outlets accused of reporting fake news are banned from the White House. I'm Cameron Fairchild from the 24-Hour Breaking News Center.
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16: In Richardson, the accident southbound 75 just after Beltline Road has just been cleared. Still about a 20 to 25 minute backup to the Bush Turnpike. Stalled vehicle on the Dallas North Tollway. It's southbound just after Beltline Road. Got the right lane blocked. About a 10 minute delay just after Trinity Mills Road. Very slow traffic as you move through Carrollton into Farmers Branch. Southbound I-35E from the Bush Turnpike to right around Bowwood Parkway. This is due to an earlier wreck. The WBAP First Traffic and Weather on the Ones, I'm Dave Allen.
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15: Your forecast from the WBAP On-Time Experts 24-7 Weather Center. Clear tonight, low around 77, sunny and hot tomorrow, a high near 100. It's 97 degrees in Dallas, 94 in Fort Worth. News brought to you by Ben Abbott and Associates. President Donald Trump has announced an immediate ban barring several major news outlets from the White House.
19: Because they're fake news. And you get so tired of reading and seeing fake news. When you look at CNN, it's just fake. That's why their ratings are no good.
15: The president says CNN, MS Now, and Politico are blocked from White House access, accusing the outlets of reporting false information. The president says additional organizations may face similar restrictions. Plano ISD facing a budget crisis because of a steep drop in student enrollment. Latest district numbers show enrollment has fallen by over 2,500 students compared to last fall, bringing the current headcount down to just over 41,000. School officials attribute the ongoing decline to lower birth rates and rising housing costs, warning reduced state funding will force budget cuts. Arlington police kill a man during a mental health crisis call. Police say the 56-year-old man was suicidal and had a knife. One officer shot him dead. That officer is on leave. Police are investigating the killing. A man trying to help crash victims in Fort Worth is struck and killed. A passing driver pulled over to help people involved in a collision on I-35W. He was struck and died at the scene. Police are investigating that death. Your money news brought to you by NetWorthRadio.com. North Texas gas prices continue their climb, with Dallas-Fort Worth averages approaching $4 a gallon for regular unleaded as diesel hits record highs across the Metroplex. On Wall Street, the Dow Jones Industrial Average down 76 points to 51,702.05. NASDAQ Composite Index gained more than 60 and a quarter points to 26,478.66. 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I'm Cameron Fairchild.
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20: Cowboys Commanders at AT&T Stadium Sunday afternoon. Since Dak Prescott entered the league in 2016, Dallas is 25-5 at home against division opponents. Dallas will be without defensive starters Malik Hooker and DeMarvion Overshown. The Commanders have ruled out linebacker Frankie Louvu and tight end Chig Okonkwo. Three games on the college football schedule this evening. The biggest of them goes down in Lubbock, 22 Houston, 2-0, visiting the 13th-ranked Red Raiders. one of three ranked matchups this weekend. They'll get underway at 7 on Fox. And a four-game winning streak snapped last night as the Rangers fall to the Red Sox. Another failed attempt to get over 500. They drop to a game back of Houston in the West and two games behind the Guardians in the wild card race. They match up at Globe Life Field at 7:05.
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1: Hey, you're just in time for the game show, Name That Artist. I'm James Parker. It's News Talk 820, 93.3 FM, WBAP. And we have a fantastic prize at stake today. Two tickets to see Modest Mouse at the Pavilion at Toyota Music Factory. They're going to be there on October 16th. Yeah. All right, so rest of us get tickets and information at LiveNation.com. For all of my contestants on hold, I'm going to play a montage here. And if it helps, write it down. I think I've learned here to make my montages shorter so people, if they're just going to recall it, maybe they can pull it off. So it's only going to be five artists. And since our tickets are Modest Mouse, these are all hit songs from 2004. I don't need to know the title, the name of the song. I need to know these five artists.

0: All right. I guess 2004 was a good year for music. Yeah, let's keep that going for a little bit. Yeah, a Texas band there to end us off. All right, so with that, let's meet your first... What? Oh, Garrett thanked me for the montage. Brought back good memories for him. Most of our montages predate Garrett, so he doesn't really feel included that much. All right, meet our first contestant, Matt from Tyler. Welcome to Name That Artist. You ready?
1: Somewhat. I'm trying to think of the name of that band. He married, what's that girl's name?
0: Keep going. I love listening to people's thought process. Like, how are you remembering this?
1: I'm just trying to remember. Right.
0: Let's start at the top. The song was Toxic.
1: And then, Usher,
0: yeah, but who sings Toxic?
2: From your tits on the lips, I'm on again. You're toxic.
0: Who's that?
1: Toxic now. You've been pissed for about 3 days.
0: Yes, I've been on a bit of an attitude tear.
1: You have. Yeah, and that's why I listen to you. Yeah.
0: Well, are you going to crank out the artist, or do I go to the next contestant, Matt?
1: Go to the next one.
0: Don't hang up, because if Kevin does worse than you, then I'll give him to Matt. Kevin and McKinney, can you do better than Matt and Tyler?
3: We'll try.
0: All right, let's hear it. What you got?
3: First one's Britney Spears.
0: Okay.
3: Second one, Nickelback.
0: Yeah, it's Garrett's favorite band, yeah.
3: Third one was Maroon 5.
0: Okay.
3: Fourth one... Avril Lavigne.
0: Well, fifth, yeah.
3: And then fifth one was Los Lonely Boys.
0: Yeah, there was Usher and Lil Jon in there. I guess that was six artists, but see, you got them. There you go. Damn it, Matt. Hang on a second, Kevin. Don't hang up. Regular Garrett is going to get your information. We will email you the tickets. Matt, haven't you called and tried to win tickets like four times now?
1: Nah.
0: Okay.
1: ZJ?
0: There's someone else with your last name that calls from Tyler? You've called before then.
1: No, I'm fine.
0: Do you have a brother that's called? Because you have a very unique last name that shows up on the caller ID, and I don't want to say it in public because, you know, whatever.
1: No.
0: Yeah, a little bit of privacy. But there's someone...
1: I thought we were on the...
0: We're on the air. We're on the air. But Matthew... You've never called before?
1: Yeah.
0: Okay. Yeah. I was about to say, how many of people with that last name could there possibly be? All right, so that was today's episode of Name That Artist. Now, for the rundown for those of you playing along in your car, number one was Britney Spears with Toxic, okay? Nickelback, Garrett's favorite band with Someday, Maroon 5, This Love, Usher and Lil Jon with Yeah, Yeah, Yeah. Avril Lavigne, So Much For My Happy Ending, which means something different up in Louisville, I guess. And then the last one, Los Lonely Boys, the Texas band that I'm surprised they didn't have 10 hits. That's a great song. Great song writing. They're all good with their instruments. They look cool. So, yes, that was today's Name That Artist. Now, when I say the little quip about that means something different up in Louisville, I'm not saying that for no reason. There was a bust up in Louisville I'll tell you about next. I'm James Parker. It's News Talk 820, 93.3 FM, WBAP.
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0: and a wreck working in Fort Worth, southbound I-35W at I-20. The right lane is blocked just under a 5-minute backup to Seminary Drive. In Dallas, southbound I-35E at Loop 12 Ledbetter, there's a wreck. The left lane is blocked. Traffic is slow and go back to Saner Avenue. That'll cost you about 10 minutes. Westbound I-20 at I-45, still have bridge repairs underway. Only the left center lane is getting by. You're looking at a 30-minute backup to Doughty Ferry. With WBAP First Traffic, I'm Dave Allen.
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4: All right, we have a massage parlor busted in Louisville. That's probably, I could probably find a better word for it than that, but... I'm James Parker. 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Check them out whenever you're getting ready for work. But before I give you the news from Louisville, Garrett mentioned on the break there, he's like, I don't know where all the hate for Nickelback comes from. I like them. Now, Nickelback is a band that the first time you heard them, you liked them. Second time you heard them, you liked them. 100th time you heard them. The 10,000th time you heard them, not as fun anymore. But if you don't understand... Well, hang on. Let me explain where all the ridicule comes from. Because the ridicule for Nickelback, it far exceeds what they deserve. At some point, it just became cool to say Nickelback sucks. Just like it became cool to say Geely sucks or, you know, some terrible movie sucks or... Well, I haven't seen it. But in this one, it's a lot more apparent to people who are musicians. And I'm not like a pro musician, but I know chords and theory and basics and whatnot. And so if you learn songs from a band and the bands are very formulaic, you'll note as a musician, you'll notice it immediately. You'll think this is the exact same chord progression as this other song. And it's the same A, B, C, B song layout. And so what really crushed Nickelback in the form of public opinion is someone mashed up two of their songs. This Is How You Remind Me in Someday. And just to show you how formulaic and thoughtless they can be, listen to these things. Not only are they using the exact same framework for a song, same chords, the lyrics are sung in the same way, where this is kind of a chill, cool part, kind of a low key, and then it builds up, and then we're rocking for the chorus, and then we break it all down for the next verse. Listen, this is why, Garrett, they get so much hate.

0: See, now we're building up. Then we're going to rock for the chorus for both songs. You realize this is two full songs playing. This isn't a mashup. This is two songs on top of each other, and they're barely distinguishable. No, that's not a mash. Yeah. See, slow it down for the second verse. That's why. It's that formulaic. Same chord progression, same song structure, same singing style. The lyrics aren't identical, but it's on the same kind of topics with the same kind of angsty angle to it. That's why. It might as well have been the same drum track, aside from a couple fills. It was exactly the same. That's where the strong, and it is too much, hatred of Nickelback comes from. They're not a great band, but they're not terrible. There's a lot of bands that are worse than Nickelback. Now, this other story, I saw this from our friends at DallasExpress.com. A Louisville resident arrested and charged with sex trafficking. Oh, no. What is it? It's a massage parlor. The Louisville resident, Shujun Sun. I think she might be Irish. What happened? When did all the Chinese ladies take over the massage parlors? And it's weird how certain demographics will just go own an industry, just absolutely dominate it. Like if you go get your nails done, ladies, when you go get a manicure or a pedicure or a mani-pedi, and you're, who's doing it? Probably a Vietnamese lady, isn't that? I mean, it's not all of them, but they are highly overrepresented, especially as a proportion of their population. But at some point in your lifetime, the Chinese women just said, we're going to own this. Because I remember when I started out in radio, I was about 3-4 exits up from where we're at now. But it's a whole different world. You exit and you go to the left. You're in sort of a sketchy, half-industrial, half-shady, half-abandoned place that had massage parlors. But what were they back then? And I'm talking like 2002. It was a Swedish massage. Remember? Swedish massage? And I don't know if it's actually Swedes in there giving them the business, but they weren't Chinese. At some point, between now and then, I don't know when it happened. I haven't been keeping up with my massage parlors as much as I probably should. But at some point, they just decided they were going to own this industry. And now that's kind of their thing, I guess. That's terrible. I mean, also, of course, the obvious libertine sensibilities of your host here. No, I don't think that should be illegal. Poor lady. I don't know who I feel worse for. The poor lady who has to do this for a living, or the guys that are so desperate they're willing to pay some. I mean, she looks like she's 60. I don't know. It's just sad all the way around, isn't it? And then here's another story. This comes from our friends over at WFAA.com. Tarrant County prosecutors cracking down on voting violations, and apparently they've got quite a bit that they need to be cracking down on. And of the 7 people busted in this latest sting, six of them, Tarrant County. What's going on over there, guys? You know, the thing that never happens sure seems to be happening a lot.
1: This afternoon, Tarrant County prosecutors are cracking down on a different type of voting violation. We just got a look at newly unsealed documents identifying non-citizens now under investigation. Brittany Costello shows us who they are and what they're accused of doing.
2: The United States Attorney for the Northern District of Texas announced the results of a statewide effort to crack down on election fraud.
3: Newly unsealed federal court documents identify 7 non-citizens, now the focus of a state and federal investigation.
0: When they say non-citizens, you know, what they mean is people who are here legally on green cards, but the name is Celestia Katadabuli or something. It's ridiculous.
3: Of a state and federal investigation into election fraud.
4: It's time well spent. We're focusing more on fraud, waste, and abuse cases. And these are administration priorities.
3: United States Attorney for the Northern District of Texas, Ryan Raybould, says 6 of those cases are out of Tarrant County, and 5 involve allegations of voter fraud related to the 2024 election. 5 out of the more than 800,000 people who voted in Tarrant County in 2024.
4: One vote, one instance of voter fraud is a problem because it dilutes the value of every American citizen who casts a ballot. And by the way, we don't care who that person voted for. That's not our focus.
3: Six people who are now indicted are lawful permanent residents in the United States.
4: When you're a lawful permanent resident, you get a packet. When you get that green card status, saying that these are things that are problems, including you cannot vote in a federal election, you cannot vote in any election, and that is that's a warning that's given to them.
0: Right. Oh, did they miss the warning? Did they miss the memo? That's so weird because I'm told that never happens. I'm told the only reason you would want voter ID or to purge the voter rolls or any kind of election integrity is just flat out racism, sexism, bigotry. That's all. I don't know. I thought I was a bigot. I thought I was the worst person ever. I thought I was literally Hitler, but it turns out there's people actually trying to steal elections. I'm shocked. All right. For the fine people of Kilgore, do me a favor. Bug Tussle's coming to town tonight. Go easy on us. We have no chance. We're going to get absolutely destroyed. But also, in the meantime, over the weekend, turn it on to the news here and just enjoy it. You're going to love just the butthurt that's coming out. Because ever since Trump announced that he's kicking out CNN, Politico, and MSNBC, that's all they've been talking about on TV. And you're going to enjoy this way too much. Stick around. Mark Levin's coming up next. If you need more James Show action in the next 2 days, go check out the podcast and all the fun stuff we have on social media. I'm James Parker. It's News Talk 820-93.3 FM, WBAP.
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1: On the ones.
3: Had an accident working in Grapevine heading northbound on Highway 121 as you approach Highway 114. The left lane is blocked. It's about a 10-minute backup to Highway 360. Very slow traffic heading into downtown Fort Worth, southbound I-35W from Northside Drive over to Spur 280. Heavy traffic to I-30. Heading northbound on 35W, traffic is jammed from Berry Street through downtown over to Highway 121. With WBAP First Traffic and Weather on the Ones, I'm Dave Allen.
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3: 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Overnight low around 77, high tomorrow near 100. It's 97 degrees in Dallas, 94 in Fort Worth. 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President Trump announces an immediate ban barring CNN, MS Now, and Politico from White House access, accusing the outlets of reporting false information.
4: You need a fair press and an honest press. And CNN, and you know it, and everybody knows it, you know how fake their reporting is. It's one-sided. It's never good.
3: The president says additional organizations could face similar bans. Governor Greg Abbott orders the Texas Department of Transportation to stop issuing permits for all new automated license plates readers, such as flock cameras, along state-maintained roads. Arlington police kill a man during a mental health crisis. Police say the 56-year-old man was suicidal and had a knife. Your money news brought to you by NetWorthRadio.com. 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NASDAQ Composite Index gained 104.25. 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I'm Cameron Fairchild. 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
6: Three people in L.A. were just arrested for insurance fraud, and it's the nature here that got to me. The suspects claimed they have a Rolls Royce, and that a bear had broken into the car and it tore the interior apart. As a matter of fact, we have video of it.
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7: 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Yeah.
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0: Sullivan here, our number, 877-381-381. Yom Kippur is just a few days away. I know my calendar. It's the highest of the holy holidays in Judaism, where Jews repent and atone. It's a very, very important holiday. So now's the time to say what's on my mind about the Jewish members of Congress, particularly in the Senate, seven of them, including Chuck Schumer, who've endorsed and are even campaigning for El Said. You're a disgrace. You covered a Jew hatred and the spreading cancer of anti-Semitism in your party and in our country. You put your party and your own political interests ahead of what is moral and right. You're absolutely shameful, and to me, you're disgusting. You know, ladies and gentlemen, you know, in this audience, I took on Tucker Carlson 18 months, 20 months ago, when nobody would. All the self-proclaimed Jewish leaders patting themselves on the back, patting themselves on the head, claiming to stand up against anti-Semitism, none of them publicly or openly supported me. Some of them sent me texts and emails. Some of them called me and rooted me on. And I said, well, where are you? Where are you? Now, of course, we've reached a good point where nobody fears the man anymore. I told my wife at the time, I said, Julie, I'm going to have to go in the sewer for a while and deal with this disgusting Jew-hating lowlife and his cabal and the rest of them. Somebody has to do it, because nobody is. There may have been a column here or there, a comment here or there, but there was no money of prominence who would do it. So when I watch these Democrat senators, whether it's Schumer, the senator from Georgia, the senator from Michigan, and the list goes on, and I watch them endorse a man who's a Jew hater, and the Jew haters are America haters. That's what they are. Makes me sick to my stomach that these people were raised to know better, and in the face of this grave threat to Jews in this country and around the world, they side with the Islamists, the Marxists, terrorist supporters. You want to know what it was like in the 1930s? Well, you're experiencing it. You're experiencing it. The mayor of New York, the mayor of Dearborn, the mayor of Paterson, New Jersey. But they're obvious. These are obvious Jew haters. The Pikers, the Al Saeeds, obvious Jew haters. And yet the Democrats welcome them. They welcome them. There are some Republicans or former Republicans who embraced Tucker Carlson and his ilk. I've called them out. I call them the woke Reich, R-E-I-C-H. I've done battle with many of them as well. But the difference is the Republican Party does not embrace them. We have people, Jews and non-Jews, who advise the vice president over and over and over again, or they ask him to denounce Carlson. But he won't. President Trump has repeatedly. J.D. won't. That's the way it is. And if that's a litmus test for you come 2028, it's understandable. And I wish he would, but he won't. That's the truth. No, I don't think he's an anti-Semite. I don't think he's a Jew hater. But I do think his position on Israel and the Israeli government is very troubling to me. But I will say this. The Democrat Party's position is more than very troubling to me. It's intolerable. Absolutely intolerable. They wish to cut Israel off at the knees. Not even sell them military equipment. When we sell military equipment to Saudi Arabia, they say nothing. When we sell military equipment to Qatar, they say nothing. When we sell military equipment to Turkey, they say nothing. When we sell military equipment to Pakistan, they say nothing. But Israel, they seek to stop Israel and obstruct Israel, even when it comes to the Iron Dome, so they can protect themselves. These are Democrats. Democrats. There's a few Republicans who feel that way and act that way, but the vast majority do not. And that's the truth. That's the truth. You know, during the 1920s, late 1920s and early 1930s, there were Jews in Germany who were nationalists. Nationalists. Some of them had fought in World War I, of course. One in particular was a lawyer. And they would condemn the Jews in Germany who were warning that the Nazi Party, should it get stronger, should it take over, would be a dire threat to the Jewish population there. They were denounced by the nationalist Jews, most of whom eventually were sent off to concentration camps where they were killed. These seven Democrat Jewish senators, they think they can make common cause with Islamists? They think they can make common cause with people who tell us exactly what they think and exactly who they are and what they are? They trash our country, these Islamists. These Saeeds and the Pikers and the rest. And they trash it, first and foremost, because of its founding, the Judeo-Christian values and belief system. President Trump understands this. He sees it. He even watches what's going on social media. He's told me he does. And people bring it to him. Last time I spoke to him, I can tell you this because it's not a state secret. He said, you know what, Mark? You are hated on social media more than I am. He said, you're number one and I'm number two. I don't really care. You see, you in this audience who've been with me for decades, I haven't changed a thing. We have these newbies out there saying they're America Firsters. No, you and I are the America Firsters. You and I are the Tea Party. You and I are the constitutional conservatives. All these other people are wannabes. And they're deceivers. And many of them are reprobates and malcontents who seek to destroy the constitutional conservative movement and all the success of the Reagan years and the Milton Friedman years, the Bill Buckley years. It's not going to happen over my dead body. These are nobodies who've accomplished nothing. Maybe they have a website. Wow. Maybe they appear on TV from time to time. Wow. Maybe they run a magazine that nobody's ever heard of and nobody reads. Oh, my goodness. What have they achieved? Nothing. Nothing. But you and I, we're wide-eyed to this. We see it. Talk about it. We speak out against it. We'll never throw in with it. But these seven Democrat Jewish senators are disgusting. They are truly disgusting. Power at all costs. And to what end? Bigger government, destroy the Constitution, open borders, usurp citizenship. Is that the end? I think it is. I'll be right back.
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6: Northbound I-35W at 28th Street in Fort Worth. Getting a report of an accident. Traffic is backed up all the way through downtown, all the way back to Berry Street. It's going to be at least a 30-minute delay in Hearst on East Loop 820 in the northbound lanes at Highway 10, Hearst Boulevard. An accident. The right lane is blocked. About a 10-minute backup to Trinity Boulevard. Still seeing slow traffic in Grapevine northbound 121 as you approach Highway 114. This is due to an earlier wreck. With WBAP First Traffic, I'm Dave Allen.
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0: You see, folks, we have a special relationship, you and me. We've been around a while, and we speak the truth, and we speak our heart. Don't seem to position myself, don't seek to do any of those things. Position myself for what? I don't look to have my name and my face in any newspaper because I don't care. I've got a TV show and a radio show, and I have them for a reason. It's not charity, it's because I do what I do. And we created a lot of trails in the free speech business. And what I just said to you at the opening of this program, nobody has said. Others will now say it, but nobody has said. But it needs to be said. And we shall see where all this leads, because we're in this together. You and me, Mr. and Mrs. America, we're in this together. We have a Democrat Party that hates the country, as I wrote a book about. We have a media that hate the country, as I wrote another book about, on freedom of the press. We have very evil forces in this country right now. They're not new, but they're planting their flags. And do we have the moral fortitude to call it out? If we don't, then we don't have the moral fortitude or the will to stop it. To stop it. This isn't a game with me. This isn't a press event. This isn't about me at all. It's about the future of this country. What kind of country we want. We've had people who fought and died for this country. We've had people who fought and were horribly maimed for this country. Seems to me, at a minimum, we can speak out against what's taking place in this country. The attacks on our history, the attacks on our Declaration, the attacks on our Constitution, the attacks on our fellow citizens. I'll be right back.
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3: 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Reuters Institute says we're now one of the top news brands in the nation. 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
6: The president secures a major U.S. military presence in Greenland. 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
5: On the ones.
7: In Dallas, southbound I-35E at Highway 67, an accident. It's in the left center lane, about a five-minute backup to Clarendon. On northbound East Loop 820 at Highway 10, Hearst Boulevard, you've got a wreck blocking the right lane. Traffic is stop and go from Trinity Boulevard. That'll cost you about 15 minutes. And then a northbound I-35W at 28th Street, getting a report of an accident. Traffic is jammed all the way back to Berry Street. With WBAP First Traffic and Weather on the Ones, I'm Dave Allen.
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6: Your forecast from the WBAP On-Time Experts 24/7 Weather Center. Overnight low around 77, high tomorrow near 100. It's 97 degrees in Dallas, 95 in Fort Worth. 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President Trump announces a sweeping deal with Denmark and Greenland, establishing a permanent expanded U.S. military presence on the island. The open-ended agreement gives the United States indefinite control over security needs in the territory and prohibits foreign adversaries from building military bases or making sensitive investments there. The president announces an immediate ban barring several major news outlets from the White House.
10: Because they're fake news. You get so tired of reading and seeing fake news. When you look at CNN, it's just fake. That's why their ratings are no good.
6: The president says CNN, MS Now, and Politico are blocked from White House access. On Wall Street, the Dow Jones Industrial Average down 95.5 points today. NASDAQ Composite gained 104.25 points. 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
1: The president is being brutalized, pretty much, over his decision to ban, I forget the outlets. It was a Politico, I think, Mr. Producer, and two of CNN and MS Now from the White House. Said, that's it. We don't have a fair press. We don't have objective press. You're out. And I got to thinking, whatever you think about that, I got to thinking about it. It's amazing to hear the media respond to this when the media loved Franklin Roosevelt. Loved him. And LBJ and FDR. And Obama and Biden. So I thought I'd spend a little bit of time on this with you, if I may. Oh, I've got all kinds of news articles and clips and so forth and so on, but sometimes we just don't do that. On Freedom of the Press, my wife came up with the title. It was brilliant. Not long after the nation's founding, President Adams and his Federalist Party instituted the Sedition Act of 1798. The Richard Buell Jr. of Wesleyan University explained, "Men in the thick of a revolution may well be forgiven if they sacrifice principles to the needs of a desperate moment. But the events of the late 1790s cannot be so explained. Less than 10 years after framing the First Amendment, Congress passed and President Adams signed the Sedition Law." So what did that law do, folks? It made illegal the following, ready? "To write, print, utter, or publish, or cause it to be done, or assist in it, any false, scandalous, and malicious writing against the government of the United States or either House of Congress or the President with intent to defame or bring either into contempt or disrepute or to excite against either the hatred of the people of the United States or to stir up sedition or to excite unlawful combinations against the government, to resist it or to aid or encourage hostile designs of foreign nations." How do you like that? Adams and his party controlled, obviously, the presidency, the House, and the Senate. "Armed with this statute," Buell writes, "the Secretary of State, Timothy Pickering, proceeded to launch a systematic attack on the major opposition presses, clearly with the design of silencing them during the election of 1800. In addition, several Republican printers in the states with Federalist-controlled judicial systems were prosecuted under the common law. No one could seriously have doubted that these prosecutions represented a deliberate attempt to muzzle the Republican presses." Jefferson was a Republican. "Nevertheless, Federalists maintained that nothing, either in the Sedition Law or its administration, was inconsistent with the First Amendment," excuse me, "and that the law actually expanded freedom of publishers by liberalizing the common law of libels. The revolutionaries had an explanation for the apparent conflict between their words and their deeds. None had ever denied that the press could abuse its privileges and that such abuse should be restrained." Now, the Adams administration actually prosecuted more than 24 individuals, including journalist Thomas Cooper, editor of the Northumberland Gazette in Pennsylvania, James Callender, a writer with the Richmond Examiner in Virginia, and Charles Holt, editor of the New London Bee in Connecticut, all of whom were fined and served prison sentences, and all of whom were more sympathetic to the Jeffersonian Republican cause. Among other things, Adams and his party, witnesses to the bloody French Revolution and the ensuing decade-long upheaval of that society, claimed the Sedition Law would not prevent legitimate criticism of the government and the exercise of press freedom, but would restrain lies from various factions and groups aimed at delegitimizing democratic rule. So the Jeffersonian Republicans countered that political criticism necessarily contained opinion as well as fact, and that no jury could determine the truth or falsehood of an opinion. Moreover, various state laws provided recourse for seditious libel. With Thomas Jefferson's victory in 1800 and his more libertarian beliefs, as well as the Republican takeover of Congress, the Sedition Act would die and freedom of the press would be honored again. Despite extraordinary provocations, the Republicans never responded as the Federalists had in the analogous circumstances of the late 1790s. Decades later, during the Civil War, Abraham Lincoln and the Republicans were dealing with the gravest threat to the Republic since its founding, a war over secession and slavery that engulfed the country eventually, resulting in more than 700,000 casualties. Historian Harold Holzer noted that Following the first Bull Run disaster, the administration turns its attention not only to fighting weaponry and raising more troops, but also to quelling home front newspaper criticism that the president, his cabinet advisors, and more surprisingly, many northern newspaper editions and editors believe was morphing from tolerable dissent into nation-threatening treason, quote-unquote. The Lincoln administration believed that in the case of an unprecedented rebellion and under the powers the president had claimed in order to crush it, military necessity superseded constitutional protection. And based on this argument, the administration began conducting, or when it occurred spontaneously tolerating, repressive actions against opposition newspapers. As time went on, the military and the government began punishing editorial opposition to the war itself. Authorities banned pro-peace newspapers from the U.S. mails, shut down newspaper offices, and confiscated printing materials. They intimidated and sometimes imprisoned reporters, editors, and publishers who sympathized with the South or objected to armed struggle to restore the Union. And for the first year of the war, Lincoln left no trail of documents attesting to any personal conviction that dissenting newspapers ought to be muzzled. But neither did he say anything to control or contradict such efforts when they were undertaken by his cabinet officers or military commanders. Lincoln did not initiate press suppression and remained ambivalent about its execution, but seldom intervened to prevent it. St. Michael's College professor David T.Z. Mindich adds that in 1862, after Lincoln appointed him Secretary of War, Edwin Stanton penned a letter to the president requesting sweeping powers, which would include total control of the telegraph lines. By rerouting those lines through his office, Secretary of War Stanton would keep tabs on various amounts of communication, journalistic, governmental, and personal. And on the back of Stanton's letter, Lincoln scribbled his approval. Quote, the Secretary of War has my authority to exercise its discretion in the matter within mentioned. Unquote. Having the telegraph lines running through Stanton's office made his department the nexus of war information. Lincoln visited regularly to get the latest on the war. Stanton collected news from generals, telegraph operators, and reporters. He had a journalist's love of breaking the story and an autocrat's obsession with information control. And he used his power over the telegraphs to influence what journalists did or didn't publish. In 1862, the House Judiciary Committee took up the question of telegraph censorship and called for restraint on the part of the administration's censors. On May 18, 1864, the AP distributed what turned out to be a forged copy of a presidential proclamation. The inauthenticity was unknown to the publishers and editors of the pro-Democrat, anti-war New York World and New York Journal of Commerce newspapers, who fell for the ruse and printed it. The document urged a national day of fasting, humiliation, and prayers, hinted darkly about the general state of the country, and called for a breathtaking 400,000 new volunteers. With Ulysses S. Grant enduring a bloodbath of casualties in a struggle to subdue Robert E. Lee, the proclamation seemed a cry of desperation, an admission that to prevail, the Union required both divine intervention and a huge infusion of fresh troops. It was major news, and it was a lie. An outraged Lincoln took direct action, believing these papers were damaging the Union effort and issued an executive order. And I lay it out. You can read it later. Major General John Adams Dix was ordered to execute the presidential directive, which he did reluctantly. The two papers were shut down and the two editors detained at Army headquarters. Dix soon uncovered the perpetrator of the hoax, a one-time New York Times correspondent. Times has always sucked, hasn't it? Joseph Howard, Jr. On May 21, 1864, both editors were permitted to reopen their papers. However, Lincoln's angry reaction to the two papers apparently was less about a hoax and more about the fact that the night before the publication of the forged presidential proclamation, the president had been working on an authentic proclamation that indeed did call for more troops, 300,000 more, by either enlistment or conscription. The published forgery unleashed panic within the White House and the cabinet that someone may have leaked a genuine proclamation and potentially harmed the war effort. During the course of another war, let me take a break now and I will continue this because we're going to move into World War I and Woodrow Wilson. I want you to know these facts. You're not going to get them anywhere else. We'll be right back.
2: Mark Levin. been a wreck working in Carrollton on southbound I-35E at Sandy Lake Road. It's in the left lane, about a 35-40 minute backup to FM 3040 Round Grove Road. In Dallas on eastbound Highway 175 at St. Augustine, there's an accident. It's only the right lane is getting by, about a 5 minute backup to Perry Creek Road. Still got this wreck working in Hearst. Northbound East Loop 820 at Highway 10 Hearst Boulevard, it's in the right lane. You're looking at a 15 minute delay from Trinity Boulevard. For WBAP First Traffic, I'm Dave Allen.
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You know, folks, you really can't understand what's happening in the Middle East by watching a few minutes of left-wing news or scrolling social media. The headlines give you the explosion. They don't give you the history. They don't tell you how we got here or what's coming next. Israel sits at the center of the storm. It's at the center of a conflict with consequences far beyond the region. The real threat of a wider war, and all of it is on the line. That's why Pastor John Hagee, the great John Hagee, who has founded Christians United for Israel, who's my pastor, my dear friend, our family's dear friend, and his family ours. He wrote, "The Middle East conflict, this is really a blockbuster, the Middle East conflict. If you want to understand the forces driving this war, or what this portends, and you need this history, and you need it for yourself and for the next generation, so I'm beseeching you to be a first-time donor to Hagee Ministries. These are good people, righteous people. They really are. 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That's 855-694-9647. Yeah, let's continue. We may have to do a little bit of this into the second hour, and that's fine by me. I want you to know your history, the history of the country. During the course of another war, this time World War I, President Woodrow Wilson, who had been a leading progressive intellectual for decades, and by the way, the worst racist ever served in public office at that level, supported a series of congressional amendments that Congress added to the Espionage Act, which collectively became known as the Sedition Act of May 16, 1918. Now that act stated in part, "Whoever, when the United States is at war, shall willfully utter, print, write, or publish any disloyal, profane, scurrilous, or abusive language about the form of government of the United States or the Constitution of the United States, or the military or naval forces of the United States or the flag of the United States," excuse me, "or the uniform of the Army or Navy or the United States into contempt, scorn, or disrepute, shall be punished by a fine of not more than $10,000 or imprisoned for not more than 20 years, or both. Provided that any employee or official of the United States government who commits any disloyal act or utters any usurpation or unpatriotic or disloyal language, or who, in an abusive or violent manner, criticizes the Army or Navy or the flag of the United States, shall be at once dismissed from the service." Numerous opponents of Wilson's war policies were charged and imprisoned. In fact, Wilson had already instituted extensive measures to curtail press freedom. Christopher Daley, professor at Boston University, has written that during the lead-up to America's interest in World War I, the Wilson administration took immediate steps at home to curtail one of the pillars of democracy, press freedom, by implementing a plan to control, manipulate, and censor all news coverage on a scale never seen in the United States' history. Following the lead of the Germans and British, Wilson elevated propaganda and censorship to strategic elements of all-out war. And even before the U.S. entered the war, Wilson had expressed the expectation that his fellow Americans would show what he considered loyalty. Wilson started one of the earliest uses of government propaganda. He waged a campaign of intimidation and outright suppression against those ethnic and socialist papers that continued to oppose the war. And taken together, these wartime measures added up to an unprecedented assault on press freedom. Wilson also created an elaborate domestic spy network to watch German immigrants and American radicals
federal agents arrested hundreds for making anti-war speeches and sometimes for informal and private remarks. Eugene Debs, four-time presidential candidate for the Socialist Party, was arrested in June 1918 for suggesting during a speech the young American men were fit for something better than slavery and cannon fodder. Sentenced to 10 years in prison, he defiantly ran for president in 1920 from his jail cell in Atlanta and received almost 1 million votes. And during the war, more than 2,000 men and women were arrested for disloyal speech, and over 1,200 of them went to prison. Furthermore, Wilson issued an executive order on April 13, 1917, establishing the Committee on Public Information, CPI, a massive propaganda machine that would put the government in the business of actively shaping press coverage about the war. Wilson appointed a former journalist and loyal political supporter, George Creel, to lead the operation. And the CPI was a veritable magnet for political progressives of all stripes, intellectual, muckrakers, even some socialists, all sharing a sense of the threat to democracy posed by German militarism. While the Wilson administration planted official news stories within media outlets, published an official government newspaper that was widely distributed, and secured free advertising and press publications, the CPI had a film division, the government, foreign language newspaper division, advertising division, and speakers division. At the same time, the government severely limited press access to people and operations related to the war effort. The CPI was pervasive. It mobilized 150,000 American word maestros to pitch America's involvement in the war as necessary and noble, and it goes on. And then I want to move to FDR in the next hour when we come back, because this is the great demigod.

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9: In Carrollton, southbound I-35E near Sandy Lake Road, an accident. The left lane is blocked. It's about a 40-minute backup now to Business 121. Much more problem in downtown Dallas. Westbound Woodall Rogers near Pearl Street. In the tunnel, there's a stalled vehicle in the left lane. Traffic is jammed coming off the I-45-75 interchange. And then the accident on eastbound 175 at St. Augustine has just been cleared. Still seeing about a 2 to 3 minute backup just before Prairie Creek Road. For WBAP First Traffic and Weather on the Ones, I'm Dave Allen.
10: How did I lose weight? And I did. Lean, right here. I did. I love this stuff. 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
1: Your forecast from the WBAP On-Time Experts 24-7 Weather Center. Overnight low around 77, high tomorrow near 100. It's 97 degrees in Dallas, 95 in Fort Worth. 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President Trump announces a sweeping deal with Denmark and Greenland, establishing a permanent, expanded U.S. military presence on the island. The open-ended agreement gives the United States indefinite control over security needs in the territory and prohibits foreign adversaries from building military bases or even making sensitive investments there. The president announces an immediate ban on CNN, MS Now, and Politico, blocking them from White House access.
2: You need a fair press and an honest press. And CNN, and you know it, and everybody knows it, you know how fake their reporting is. It's one-sided. It's never good.
1: The president says additional organizations could face similar bans. Plano ISD facing a budget crisis because of a steep drop in student enrollment. Latest numbers show enrollment has fallen by over 2,500 students compared to last fall. On Wall Street, the Dow Jones Industrial Average down nearly 95.5 points. NASDAQ Composite Index gained 104.25 points. S&P 500 up 12.75 points. 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I'm Cameron Fairchild. 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
4: Three people in L.A. were just arrested for insurance fraud, and it's the nature here that got to me. The suspects claimed they have a Rolls Royce, and that a bear had broken into the car and it tore the interior apart. Okay. As a matter of fact, we have video of it.
5: Really?
4: 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The insurance guys are looking at it. That looks like a guy in a bear costume. It was.
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4: 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So they subpoena these guys. They get search warrants, go to one of their houses. There's the bear costume.
5: Of course. Yeah.
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0: How did I lose weight? And I did Lean right here. I did. I love this stuff. Listen, Brickhouse Nutrition been with me for a long time. So chatting with Miles, I'm up at like 235. True story. I never minded being 235, but you know what minded? 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
5: Hello, America. 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Our number, 877-381-3811. 877-381-3811. Woodrow Wilson. Now we're going to move to FDR. This will surprise many of you. Although it shouldn't. Let me make sure I start at the right place here, ladies and gentlemen. Yes, here we are. David Beto, professor at the University of Alabama, has written to President Franklin Roosevelt in his war against the press during the New Deal and later World War II. For example, he writes, at its inception in 1934, the Federal Communications Commission reduced the license renewal period for stations from 3 years to 6 months. That's all. This would allow Roosevelt maximum authority over the life and death of radio stations. Meanwhile, Roosevelt tapped Herbert L. Petty as secretary of the FCC and its predecessor, the Federal Radio Commission. Petty had overseen radio for Roosevelt in his 1932 campaign. After his appointment, he worked in tandem with the Democrat National Committee to handle, quote, radio matters with both the networks and local stations. It didn't take long for broadcasters to get the message. NBC announced that it was limiting broadcasts contrary to the policies of the United States government. CBS Vice President Henry Bellows said that no broadcast would be permitted over the Columbia Broadcasting System that in any way was critical of any policy of the administration. And he elaborated that the Columbia system was at the disposal of FDR and his administration, and they would permit no broadcast that did not have his approval. Local station owners and network executives alike took it for granted, as editor and publisher observed, that each station had to dance to government tunes because it is under government license. You following this, folks? But Roosevelt's manipulation and reach went well beyond the nascent broadcast media. Beto explained that Roosevelt intimidation efforts reached their apogee in the hands of the Special Senate Committee on Lobbying. The president indirectly recruited Senator Hugo Black. Now, Hugo Black was a member of the Klan. He was a lawyer for the Klan in Alabama, and he would become FDR's first nominee to the Supreme Court, and, of course, he was confirmed by the Democrats. A zealous and effective New Deal loyalist as chair, the Black Committee undertook a wide-ranging investigation into anti-New Deal critics, including journalists. These are all Democrats. Black was granted access to tax returns dating back to 1925. Of such critics as David Lawrence of the United States News. He then demanded that his targets turn over their private telegrams and telegraph companies, let the committee search copies of all incoming and outgoing telegrams for the first 9 months of 1935. When Western Union refused on privacy grounds, the FCC at Black's urging ordered it to comply. So they were giving them private Western Union telegraph communications. The extent of the government's intrusion into private telegram communications was shocking. Over a nearly three-month period at the end of 1933, writes Beto, FCC and Black Committee staffers searched great stacks of telegrams in Western Union's D.C. office. Operating with virtually no restriction, they read the communications of sundry lobbyists, newspaper publishers, and conservative political activists, as well as every member of Congress. Writing to Black, one investigator stated that they'd gone through 35,000 to 50,000 telegrams per day. Various newspapers and members of Congress later estimated that staffers had examined some 5 million telegrams over the course of the investigation. The committee used the information it found as a basis for more than 1,000 new subpoenas, and one of these was for all incoming and outgoing telegrams, not just those sent through Washington, D.C., of White House cows and anti-New Deal newspaper chain in the Northwest. Mm-hmm. Hugo Black would become Roosevelt's first appointee to the Supreme Court. Early in his career, he'd been a member of the Ku Klux Klan, a lawyer for them. In another example, Beto writes that during the 1930s, newspaper publisher Edward Rumley formed an alliance with other New Deal critics, including newspaper publisher Frank Gannett, the well-known conservationist and civil libertarian Amos Pinchot. On the same day that FDR announced his court-packing plan in 1937, the trio organized the Committee for Constitutional Government. Gannett wrote the checks. Rumley ran day-to-day operations. The CCG led perhaps the first successful offensive against the New Deal, pioneering the use of direct mail and helping to defeat the court-packing plan. But where are the media today, ladies and gentlemen? This, Rumley was singled out by Roosevelt's congressional loyalists. Didn't take long for the Democrats to strike back. In 1938, Senator Sherman Minton of Indiana announced a sweeping investigation of lobbies targeting forces opposed to the objectives of the administration. The Minton committee staff arrived en masse at the CCG's office, where they began copying files. After watching this for several hours, Rumley ordered them out, charging them with an illegal fishing expedition. But Senator Minton's undoing, however, was his proposal to make it a felony to publish as a fact anything known to be false. Well, finally, there was a resulting public backlash over a perceived threat to free speech, which led to the collapse of the investigation. But over the next decade, the CCG distributed over 82 million pieces of literature, criticizing such policies as expanded government, medical insurance, public housing, and labor legislation. Roosevelt was also a huge admirer of this George Creel that I just spoke about, Woodrow Wilson's top propagandist. And it goes on and on and on. And I'll tell you what else he did. He unleashed the IRS against certain publishers that he didn't like the publisher of the Philadelphia Inquirer, who was anti-New Deal and a Republican. And he wasn't alone. He supported publishers who supported his agenda by protecting them. But he went after publishers who opposed his agenda by investigating them. Pretty bad stuff, don't you think, Mr. Producer? But let's talk about Barack Obama. Let's bring it up before we run out of time here. His relationship, not just with the working press, but with the media owners, publishers, and commentators. And like Roosevelt, Obama acted against the media in a variety of significant ways. A retired Washington Post executive editor writing an opinion page piece explained that the Justice Department secretly subpoenaed and seized from telephone companies 2 months of records for 20 Associated Press phone lines and switchboards used by more than 100 reporters in four of its news bureaus. It's the AP. The Obama administration subpoenaed and seized records of telephone calls and emails between several New York Times reporters and government officials, between a Fox News reporter, we know him, James Rosen, and a State Department contact analyst, and between two journalists and a former CIA officer. Specifically, in 2010, the FBI spied on James Rosen, a then Fox News reporter, collecting his cell phone records, seizing 2 days of his personal emails, using his State Department security badge to track his movements in and out the department. The FBI also accused him of violating the Espionage Act of 1917. At the very least, either as an aider, abettor, or a co-conspirator, they said, with one of his government sources. James Risen, not to be confused with James Rosen, a reporter for the New York Times, was also treated as a co-conspirator with a government source who was indicted by the Obama administration under the Espionage Act of 1917. James Risen was subpoenaed. The government sought access to his phone and computer records, tried to compel him to testify against one of his sources, and for several years threatened him with imprisonment. Risen would later describe the Obama administration as, quote, the greatest enemy of press freedom in a generation. You folks have never heard about any of this, have you, or you don't remember it? The AP found that the Obama administration used the 1917 Espionage Act with unprecedented vigor, prosecuting more people under the law for leaking sensitive information to the public than all previous modern administrations combined. Obama's Justice Department dug into confidential communications between news organizations and their sources as part of that effort. In response to the Obama administration's surveillance of the AP, its CEO, Gary Pruitt, asserted that these records potentially reveal communications with confidential sources across all of the news gathering activities undertaken by the AP during a 2-month period, provide a roadmap to AP's news gathering operations, and disclose information about AP's activities and operations that the government has no conceivable right to know. The Obama administration also briefly entertained the idea of overseeing content of the radio programming and so forth and so on. So Trump says, Politico, CNN, and MS Now, you can get out of the White House. You guys, you're not reporters, you're advocates for the left in the Democrat Party. And he's accused of being the biggest authoritarian ever as president of the United States, Mr. Producer. Do you think he is? You think he is, Rich? Do you hear what these guys, other presidents were doing? Again, you don't have to agree with what President Trump is doing. But this history is important. Context is important. FDR is loved by the modern media, the modern Democrat Party. He was the biggest authoritarian in American presidential history. And he's praised by the historians. Why? Because he was a socialist. That's why. I'll be right back.
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11: Northbound I-35E at Corinth Parkway. There's an accident in the right lane. Couple of minute backup to Lake Sharon Drive. Still have this crash working in Carrollton. Southbound I-35E near Sandy Lake Road. That looks like the two left lanes are blocked. About a 40-minute backup to Business 121. In South Dallas, westbound I-20 and I-45. Just the left center lane's getting by due to bridge repairs. 30-minute delay from Dowdy Ferry. With WBAP First Traffic, I'm Dave Allen.
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0: One more time. Here we go. I think one of these days, Mr. Producer, I should do a host show of our music, don't you? I wonder if the affiliates would object to that.
1: I don't think so. I don't think so.
0: All right. Okie dokie. I don't know how much time we have in this segment. Do we have more than 2 minutes? Governor Sarah Huckabee Sanders, she's in the Oval Office. The media is very upset. The president has banned three of these media sources. Doesn't mean he shut them down. He hasn't turned the IRS on them. Nobody's gone to prison. Nobody's being subpoenaed. You know, this is what past presidents have done. Again, whether you agree with them or not, I'm just giving you context. And here she is and here he is. Cut 22, go.
2: If they want to write him, that's fine. But I don't have to let him into my, into the people's house. Yeah, please.
3: Governor,
2: go ahead.
3: Sure. I think it's hard for you to argue against a free press when you're literally standing in the Oval Office asking questions of the President of the United States. He's been more accessible and easier to talk to than any president in history. Think about the previous administration where he could barely get through a press conference, and yet you have the opportunity to stand here in the Oval Office and ask questions to the leader of the free world. I mean, that's pretty free. And you're standing here asking those questions. I think the president is right to support the First Amendment, but he's also right to ask that you be honest and fair. That's not an unreasonable thing.
2: Well, look at the way you treated Biden. He went a year and a half without having a press conference. A year and a half. And what was the question you asked him most? What is your favorite flavored ice cream? Okay? What? I think you asked him that question once. What ice cream do you like the best? I mean, I heard that question so many times, and he'd always say, vanilla. That's a good thing. It was very consistent. I'm surprised he got that right. But he'd always say vanilla.
0: Now I'm in the mood for lactose-free ice cream, Mr. Producer. Chocolate. They asked me the question. It's chocolate. It's always chocolate. Now and then vanilla, but mostly chocolate. Oh, yeah. I don't know what I'd do. Probably lose a good 20 pounds if they didn't come up with these dairy-free so-called milk products. Seriously. It's a weird thing, by the way, lactose intolerance. It mostly occurs in blacks and Jews. And I think that's a fairly obvious reason. Cow's milk and so forth, because neither really had much access to it historically, and your body, you know, reacts to these things and grows for or against these things. But to me, it's been the greatest development since sliced bread. And let me tell you something else. I like sliced bread, too. And don't let my wife hear this. I like white, soft, sliced bread. Do you like that, Mr. Producer? Nothing better. You go to the store and there's 7 grains and 12 grains. Who wants to be crunching down on stuff? Do you want it between your teeth and in your mouth? And I want bread. It's same with peanut butter. Crunchy peanut butter. Who wants crunchy peanut butter? You want peanuts? Eat peanuts. You want peanut butter? All right, you ready? Nothing better than a peanut butter and jelly sandwich on white bread. I love it. And maybe some Ruffles, you know, potato chips. What's wrong with that? Nothing's wrong with that. I like it. So what? I'll be right back.

0: The midterms are almost here, and Republicans could be in deep trouble. Polls show Democrats leading in key races. Tonight, Rob Finnerty on Newsmax reveals the growing threat from the DSA and the radical left. With less than 60 days to go, Finnerty says it's time for the GOP to hit the panic button. The House may go, and control of the Senate is up for grabs. Gas prices, mortgage rates, health care, and out-of-control national debt. Americans are angry. And Newsmax shows you how the progressive left wants total control of Congress. Tallarico, El Sayed, AOC, Bernie Sanders. Finnerty reveals President Trump's secret plan to fight back. Don't miss Finnerty tonight at 8 p.m. Eastern on Newsmax. 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
2: On the ones.
4: Northbound I-35E at Corinth Parkway, an accident. Now moved on to the right shoulder. Still a couple of minute backup to just before Lake Sharon Drive. Wreck still working on southbound I-35E at Sandy Lake Road in Carrollton. This is in the two left lanes. You're jammed back to Business 121, a 45-minute delay. Very slow traffic as you move from Garland through over to Rockwall. This is due to an earlier stalled vehicle eastbound 30. It is jammed from Bass Pro Drive to FM 740 Ridge Road. With WBAP First Traffic and Weather on the Ones, I'm Dave Allen.
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3: Your forecast from the WBAP On-Time Experts 24-7 Weather Center. Overnight low around 77, high tomorrow near 100. It's 97 degrees in Dallas, 94 in Fort Worth. 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The president announces an immediate ban barring several major news outlets from the White House.
7: Because they're fake news. You get so tired of reading and seeing fake news. When you look at CNN, it's just fake. That's why their ratings are no good.
3: The president says CNN, MS Now, and Politico are blocked from White House access. Others could be added to that list. The president announces a sweeping deal with Denmark and Greenland, establishing a permanent, expanded U.S. military presence on the island. The open-ended agreement gives the United States indefinite control over security needs in the territory and prohibits foreign adversaries from building military bases or even making sensitive investments there. On Wall Street, the Dow Jones Industrial Average down almost 95.5 points today. NASDAQ Composite Index gained 104.25 points. 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I'm Cameron Fairchild.
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1: Bing, bing, da, bing, da, bing. 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President Trump in the Oval Office today. And you know, Governor Huckabee, Governor Sarah Huckabee Sanders, she's right when she says, you have access to this man every day, hours every day. He answers every question and so forth. It's kind of hard to say he's against communicating with the press, and the press hates him. We know that. They hate him. They've tried to destroy him. They work with the Democrats. We all know that, and they know it. It's a game. It's a fan dance. And in the Oval Office, he's taking another question, and listen to this one. Cut 23. Go.
2: Mr. President, many leading Democrats have condemned far left streamer Hassan Piker. What is your take on him, and do you think he's a liability for Democrats?
3: I do. I think he's a terrible liability. I think he's got a power over some of these Democrats, and he'll be voting that way. I mean, he's a communist, there's no question about it. And the Democrats have a lot of communists, and the communists can hold up the party because it only takes a few votes when you have a close election. Well, you'll have a fairly close. I hope the Republicans are going to do well, but it's going to be pretty close. And a group of 3, 4, 5, 10 people can steer a party in a certain direction. That's, you know, both parties. Yeah, no, he's a guy who's his statements are so bad. How a Jewish person could vote for a Democrat is not even, if you think of it, not even believable.
1: I agree with
3: and
1: that.
3: And yet they will. It's amazing. But it is not possible in a world of rationality that somebody who's Jewish, that somebody who's black could vote to be a Democrat, could vote
1: that.
3: For a Democrat. The things that have been said about different groups of people by them are incredible. And the mainstream Democrats, I know many of them, and I'm friendly with many of them, but they've gone way left because mm-hmm. they've had no choice. Not because they don't believe it. They know communism's never worked. They know socialism's never worked. But these people are petrified of the radical left, and he's one of them.
1: Michael Rappaport used to be a lib. Now he's very solid. He may be a Republican even at this point. He's a Trump supporter now, and he's had enough of this, what's going on in New York City. He's been very vocal. He's been on social media. He's been in the press and so forth. Very impressive, as a matter of fact. He's flirting with running for mayor of New York when the time comes again against Mondami. Here's what he said. He said this today. Cut 24, go.
4: Zoran the Moron is the most divisive mayor in the history of this city by far, and he's only been in business for 8 months. He ran his campaign divisively. He's been divisive every single day since he's been in office. He's lied. He's a con man with a fantastic smile and cute dimples. He lied knowing part of his campaign, one of his main platforms that got all his people going was that he was going to arrest the prime minister of Israel, knowing he couldn't, shouldn't, and wouldn't have any authority to arrest the prime minister of Israel or anybody else from a foreign country. He's a two-bit con man, and he's the most divisive mayor in the city's history. His wife is an anti-Semite. His wife is a racist, and she's a homophobic. And, you know, and everything he's done from having Khalil Muhammad or Muhammad Khalil in the Gracie Mansion and all the other nonsense that we see every single day, the fact that he's not here and he said he wasn't going to be here with his big smile, I don't support him. I think he's dangerous.
1: So what's important to take away from all this, Mr. and Mrs. America, wherever you may live, anywhere in the country? This battle has been engaged by some very serious people. People who have very serious backgrounds, people who have guts. It's been engaged. It is engaged right now with certain radio hosts, certain podcasters, certain TV hosts. Not enough, for sure. By certain people in sports, athletics, certain people in Hollywood. And I just wanted to give you the motivation to engage, too. What's interesting, troubling, is all these people that I've been talking about, they hate America. Tucker Carlson hates America. El Said hates America. Piker hates America. Mondami hates America. The mayor of Dearbornistan hates America. The mayor Patterson hates America. They hate America. It's so true. I've told you this over and over and over again. I even wrote a book called The Democrat Party Hates America, and that was so troubling, so toxic, that some bookstores didn't even put it on their shelves. Oh, we can't do that. Now, they can put all kinds of pornography on there and other stuff, but that book, man, you needed a brown paper bag to even carry it around. It was the thickest book I've ever written, and I could have written it twice as thick. But it gives you the chapter and verse of a racist, bigoted, anti-Semitic, anti-Christian, anti-American political party. That doesn't mean all Democrats are that way. Many of you have served in the military and so forth. It's not what I'm talking about. The party, institutionally, that's its history. That's its history. If you choose to be part of it, there's nothing I can do about it. But that's its history. And they do hate America. They're going after AI and data centers because that would put us way ahead of China. And it is the fourth industrial revolution. That's what I've been calling it. And it's starting to pick up some steam, the fourth industrial revolution. You know, when I did my first show on A1 data centers about a month or so ago on Fox, nobody was talking about it. They just weren't. Or if they were talking about it, they were joining in the fear-mongering and the complete propaganda operation. And so I decided it was a Saturday or Sunday when I got up in the morning. I said, no, we're going to change that. We're going to change that whole thing. We're going to push back because this is outrageous. This is a technology. This is a moment where we can actually cure cancer, perhaps, or cure Alzheimer's, perhaps, 5 years, 10 years. Who knows? Who knows? We can't know what the future holds, but we know that the capacity for computing, the speed with which data can be accessed, and the amount of data is unimaginable. So, somebody going to create a nuclear bomb? No, somebody's going to create a better wheel. That's right. I'll be right back.
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7: 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Hear from some of the most fascinating people in pop culture today. Whether it's Facebook, Instagram, Twitter, and TikTok, news about your favorite stars, or studies that will blow your mind, we've got you covered. 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
9: On the ones.
10: In southeast Dallas, due to road construction, westbound I-20 has been reduced. Only one lane at the I-45 interchange. Only the left center lane is open and getting by. Traffic has come to a complete stop and is backed up to Dowdy Ferry Road. In Corinth, look out for an accident blocking the right shoulder on northbound 35E at Corinth Parkway. That's causing traffic to be backed up to Lake Sharon Drive. And in Carrollton, there's an accident on southbound 35E at Sandy Lake Road. That's got the two left lanes blocked and traffic backed up to Corporate Drive. Your forecast from the WBAP On-Time Experts 24/7 Weather Center.
11: For WBAP, I'm WFAA meteorologist Jesse Hawila. 77 degrees with clear skies tonight. Yet again, another hot day on Saturday. Mostly sunny with a high of 99. Sunday, we'll have a little chance of a shower or thunderstorm, mainly in the evening. Otherwise, it's another mostly sunny and hot day with a high of 98.
10: It's 94 in both Dallas and in Fort Worth. The news is brought to you by Best Buy Windows and Siding. President Trump says that he's banning three media outlets from the White House. Fox's Tanya J. Powers has the full story.
12: President Trump has taken aim at CNN, MS Now, and Politico, first in a social media post, then during an Oval Office announcement in front of the press, saying effective immediately, he was making the move due to their reporting of, quote, fake news, repeating one of his longstanding complaints about independent news outlets.
13: I don't think somebody should be allowed to come in and write fake stories. They're fake news. And that's why they have no credibility.
12: He warned that other organizations might be added to the list. Trump has also tried to bar the Associated Press from parts of the White House. The AP sued, and some of its journalists still have access to the Oval Office while litigation continues. Tanya J. Powers, Fox News.
10: Singer-songwriter Ed Sheeran is facing backlash after Macklemore was abruptly removed as an opening act on the U.S. leg of his tour following pro-Palestinian comments Macklemore made during a recent performance. Fox's Eric Sean has more.
14: Macklemore may have started it, but it is musician Ed Sheeran who's being hit with the backlash. Protests now planned by pro-Palestinian groups at Sheeran's concert tomorrow in Philadelphia.
15: Free Palestine.
14: Well, the controversy erupted after Macklemore said that, calling for a free Palestine. Then he played an anti-Israel song during that concert 2 weeks ago in New Jersey. That caused Macklemore to be dropped as an opening act from Sheeran's tour, sparking an uproar that has targeted Sheeran. Four other support acts quit Sheeran's tour, and now the issue has escalated. New England Patriots owner Robert Kraft then banned Macklemore from playing at Gillette Stadium this weekend outside Boston.
10: Your Money News brought to